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1: All right, Mondo. Okay. All right, Mondo. I'm down with this. I don't know what it is, but I'm down with it. Okay. I see you. Thanks for hanging out wherever you are in America. I am smack dab in the middle of the country in Des Moines, Iowa. Our producer, Will Dalton, is in Raleigh, North Carolina. And Mondo is in the Westwood One studios in Los Angeles, California. Thanks for hanging out. You can always jump in on the show, 310-840-4910. Whether you're listening on one of the 300 radio stations carrying this program, Sirius XM Channel 375 on the Westwood One Sports app, which if you don't have, you should get on your phone right now. Just get it wherever you get all your apps. And you can also just say, hey, Alexa, play Westwood One Sports. Shout out to Ricky Raines, who just joined us last hour, talking Carolina Panthers, the Panthers on Tap podcast. That guy was fun, man. We'll get him on again. Make sure you check that one out. We're going to talk some more NFL football with former Tennessee Titans tight end Ben Troop, who has his own podcast as well called Winning the Division. We're going to jump around the NFL with Ben. That's coming up in about 20 minutes. But, you know, our last hour, we took a lot of calls from people. As normally I'm a pretty positive person, but I thought, let's be a wet blanket for once. Who's the NFL team that you think is overrated, that's getting too much love, that way too many people are hyping up as we're a month away from the start of the NFL season? My answer was the Detroit Lions. But there were a lot of people who called in or sent text messages and said, the Los Angeles Rams. And right now, the Rams are the betting favorite to win the Super Bowl by a wide margin. They're obviously the favorite to win the NFC. They were this close to going to the Super Bowl last year. They've got the reigning MVP and the reigning defensive player of the year. I don't know what there is other than just being overhyped and stuff not clicking. I don't know. Like, it's hard other than injury, and I don't want injury on anyone. But it's hard not to see that the Rams are going to win the conference, right? When they play my Packers on Thanksgiving Eve, yes, that's happening on Wednesday night. I'm a little terrified of what could happen if Myles Garrett is opposite Aaron Donald. We'll get to that conversation here in just a second. But you know, yesterday, Stafford didn't play. Hell, the Stars. I like this about the Rams. The Stars did not play in their preseason game against the Chiefs. So they didn't even travel to Kansas City. I was watching the game on TV yesterday, and one of the announcers, it's a hometown Kansas City broadcast team, was saying, well, we'd show you shots of Myles Garrett and Matt Stafford, but they didn't travel with the team. So they stayed in Los Angeles, which I'm fine with. It's preseason. Who cares? You know who did look pretty good yesterday? And I'm not expecting if Stafford goes down, I don't think Ty Simpson is going to lead this team to the NFC Championship game, but do look pretty comfortable yesterday.
2: You've got True Edwards and Brennan Presley, the left side of line, shifting back out that direction. Mark Redman, however, it's dumped off to Dean Connors on the right as he finds the end zone. Welcome to the Los Angeles Rams. It's a touchdown for Dean Connors. A 9-yard sprint for number 33.
1: Go out and get Dean Connors on your fantasy team. He'll be available late. Don't worry. He'll be available. I mean, Simpson, again, it's preseason, and I understand that. But Simpson was 21 of 25 for 190 yards and two touchdowns in his first NFL action. I get NFL action, air quotes, but still road game at Kansas City. No Matt Stafford. Not a bad outing for the guy who, when he was picked, shocked the hell out of everyone.
3: 2 yards, second and 10.
1: I've got Ty Simpson after the game talking about his performance.
4: I definitely felt more comfortable than I ever had in a game. But, you know, I also didn't know what to expect. First NFL game, first live NFL, you know, against NFL teams. But once that first drive kind of, you know, got done with, I was like, all right, like, yeah, this is just like playing in the backyard in Martin. But, you know, guys did a great job. So happy for our team. And, you know, on to next week.
1: Yeah, just like playing in the backyard. What? No problem. Just like playing in the backyard. And it was a good day for Ty Simpson. You know, when everyone was overreacting to the selection of Simpson, I understood it.

0: I watched my team do it twice. It took Rodgers when Favre was still playing at a high level. It took Love when Rodgers was still playing at a high level. And you know, Rodgers won two MVPs after that. We'll see if Matt Stafford can still play at an MVP level, you know, the same year they draft Ty Simpson. And he knows the game. These guys that are getting older, they understand it. And you can't play this game forever. Father Time always wins every cliche you want to throw out there. So they took Simpson in the first round, and it made sense. In the long term. In the short term, there's going to be people wondering, well, you could have had Malachi Lemon or one of these other receivers or whatever. But they took Simpson, who again was 21 of 25, 190 yards passing, two touchdowns, impressed his head coach, Sean McVay.
1: I thought he took what the defense gave him. You know, I thought he read the plays out, read with his feet. I thought he did a really good job overall. And I thought even on some of the keepers where maybe the primary isn't there, he attacks with the ball up. You know, even on the first one that he had where he ends up finding Max Clair on kind of the late down flat, but hit a couple low crossing routes, you know, and I thought he kept the ball in play. You know, that's the biggest thing is keeping the ball in play. There was one situation that we'll have a great learning up on a third down where, you know, they kind of played a man coverage. We ended up throwing it to the flat to Max Clair. I got to see. I think the pocket might have allowed him to be able to progress. But otherwise, it was a really good day for him. He just felt like he was in good command, and it was cool to see a good smile on his face.
0: Will Dalton, I want you to take off your Panthers hat. Let's just say you don't have a favorite NFL team. You just love watching the NFL. You're a fan of the National Football League. Do you want to see Aaron Donald come back?
2: Absolutely. That's like if I was just an NBA fan back 10 years ago. Hey, do you want to see KD join up with Steph Curry? Yeah, I think I'd kind of like to see what that looks like.
0: But not as a fan of, if you're a fan of the Panthers, which you are, and I'm a fan of the Packers, I don't want to see Aaron Donald come back. I will 100% be honest.
2: No.
0: If I sit here behind this microphone as Mike Wickett, Westwood One, unbiased talk show host, hell yeah, I want to see Aaron Donald opposite Myles Garrett. But as a fan of an NFC team, that's the last thing I want to see. I don't want to see Aaron Donald and his ridiculous strength and his unbelievable football ability and his rested body. I don't want to see that guy play opposite the reigning defensive player of the year. Will, how old do you think Aaron Donald is?
2: My guess is probably like 35, maybe?
0: He's 35, yes. Well done. He's 35 years old. So I... Not that I don't think Aaron Donald still has a ton left in him, and they're waiting to find out if he wants to come back. He was in again for another workout this weekend. I just wonder at 35, is he the guy he was at 33 or 32 when he decided to retire? And many people would put him in that conversation of greatest defensive player in the history of the NFL. I know when you're talking about an interior defensive lineman, it's a little bit different than an edge rusher or a safety or a linebacker or whatever. But Aaron Donald was so damn good for so long that, I mean, I have to believe he has ability, the ability to still play at a pretty darn good level. I don't know if he has this defensive player of the year ability left in him at 35 being away from the game so long. Like I'm not going to put anything past him. He's phenomenal. One of the all-time greats. But I'm not sure he's going to come back and just wreck everything like he did before. Now, are the Rams better with this version of Aaron Donald? Sure they are. Absolutely they are. Like right now, their odds to win the Super Bowl are plus 550. Who knows what they're going to be if Aaron Donald returns, and talks are still going on as we speak, says head coach Sean McVay.
1: We've had great dialogue. It's going to be on his timeline. And when he feels good about having clarity, whether that's a yes or whether that ends up being a no, we've had some tentative discussions behind the scenes. There's a lot of stuff without getting too granular with it, and just out of respect for, you know, the dialogue that he and I have, that I do think he's earned the right.
0: Don't think, by the way, that the Rams' defense isn't already really good, all right, without Aaron Donald. They just added the defensive player of the year. They just added Trent McDuffie, one of the best corners in the NFL. They added Jalen Watson, his teammate in Kansas City. They just keep adding to this defense, and I'm not sure how they have cap space. I have no idea. It doesn't make any sense. But they're still a pretty darn good team. And they're playing all right, I guess, in camp without Donald.
1: I think our guys are doing a great job of focusing on what they can control. And that's our current team as it stands right now. If Aaron does decide he wants to

0: But I've been very open that we want to try to be able to explore that opportunity. But I think he has kind of earned the right to be able to say, like, he knows himself in terms of, am I able to stack back-to-back days? Am I able to do some of the different things and some of those benchmarks that he set out for himself?
1: Mike Wickett here on Westwood One Sports with you on a Sunday Funday, talking Rams football. We know they're good on offense with Stafford and Kyren Williams and Corum and Puka and Davante Adams. They run a lot of three tight ends, two tight end sets, a lot of 12 and 13 personnel. And that defense got so much better in this offseason, yet still, they may add Aaron Donald. And as he mentioned, as Sean McVay mentioned, this is all on Donald and his timeline.
0: What I don't want to sit here and do is put a timeline on it, and then something comes up where I've got to kind of push it back. What I have said with him, we have some loose things where we've identified, you know, dates that we'd like to be able to hit. But what I don't want to have is any sort of unnecessary pressure on him if there's some unforeseen circumstances.
1: Yeah, whatever that might be. They've got the Saints coming up in their next preseason game this week. That's on Saturday. And then they've got a short week. They play the Thursday game, the final week of the preseason at Los Angeles. So it's Rams and Chargers. The winner gets SoFi. And then they open up the season against the Niners on September 10th. If he comes back, there's a bit that you would think that Aaron Donald. Well, let me ask myself this as I talk it through with you here on Westwood One. Do I think that Aaron Donald needs a lot of run-up time, a lot of reps, a lot of game film, a lot of plays to be ready for the start of the NFL season? Yeah, I kind of do. And it's not a knock on Aaron Donald. It's a 35-year-old guy who is, you know, kept himself in great shape. Is he football ready? Is he ready to go up against double teams all the time? Is he ready to go against, you know, these 320-pound tackles, these guards, these pulling guards? Does he want to do it again? Do I think he needs more time? Can he jump in and not play in the preseason? I would say he needs something. But then again, on the flip side of this, to the no side of this, we're talking about Aaron Donald. He's had 3 years off to rest his body, his incredible body, his Adonis body. He's had 3 years off to do that. So does he really need any playing time in the preseason? It's a weird. Well, what do you think? Could Aaron Donald say, "I'm coming back Friday, August 28th, the day after the last preseason game for the Rams, and then just ramp it up till they play in Melbourne, Australia, for their opener against the Niners?"
2: I mean, I think he could.
1: I feel like he doesn't need the. I don't know. Like
2: he doesn't need it though. But that's the point. Like, he doesn't need it.
1: See, when you sit in this seat and you do a talk show, whether it's a local show on your local station or a national show, you're supposed to have the hottest of takes. And I just don't know what to make of Aaron Donald. Like, I'm 51-49 leaning on the side of he doesn't need the reps based on everything we've seen Aaron Donald do, and he's had a couple of years to rest. So I have just no clue what to make of Aaron Donald and whether or not he needs time. Because there's really no timeline whatsoever for Donald.
0: I feel great about our football team as it currently stands. I know he'll add value if he decides to come. And so if he's put himself in a position to be able to say yes or no, I think he's earned the right to have clarity on that. We're not at that point quite yet. You know, I'm hopeful that it'll be sooner than later, but I also want to respect, you know, when he does feel like that clarity will come. And I think there's a chance that we'll be closer to that than not. But again, I don't want to say too much or put some sort of invisible deadline on something that doesn't exist in my mind for him.
1: Yeah, no invisible timeline. They're all waiting. They still added Myles Garrett, and they still added Trent McDuffie, and they still added Jalen Watson. How do they keep finding money for these guys? That's because they haven't paid their star wide receiver yet. That's got a big to-do right there. They haven't paid Puka yet. That's a big one right there. All right. We'll discuss the Rams with our next guest. We'll discuss a lot of NFL with our next guest. Former NFL tight end Ben Troop's going to join us. He's got a podcast out. We'll talk some National Football League with him, including this. As a former NFL player, does Aaron Donald need the preseason at 35, or could he jump right in? Let's talk to Ben Troop about that. That's next here on Westwood One Sports.
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1: 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Joining us right now, spent 4 years in the National Football League with the Tennessee Titans, former NFL tight end Ben Troop is with us. Ben, thank you so much for the time, man. Appreciate it.
2: Mike, always a pleasure being on with you, sir. Looking forward to a long, illustrious season. Unfortunately, I'm a Falcons fan, so I've already got my alcohol. Even though I don't drink, I've got it ready.
1: There were some teams that had some bad performances in week one offensively. Your Falcons were one of those teams. Tua, Penix, or pass? What's your choice at quarterback?
2: I'm definitely going to go with C, pass. The only reason why Tua is even in Atlanta is because Michael Penix is both a left-handed quarterback. I know they got Matt Ryan as president right now trying to make the best decisions possible. Bijan Robinson, first team All Pro. Kyle Pitts, second team All Pro. You know, so Drake London definitely has a Pro Bowl type ability. I don't know if the quarterback doesn't get right, this is going to be much to do about nothing. Tennessee's not the guy for the future. Tua is not the guy for the future. One of those guys are going to have to start. Hopefully that offense can, like, you know, shore up some holes when as far as like both of those guys got a lot of inefficiencies. We'll see what happens, but I didn't like the Tua pickup. I don't like the fact that your previous team is paying most of your salary and we get to pick you up. Hopefully he can show me something I haven't seen. But if all indications of what happened preseason game one, it's going to be a long season.
1: Talking to former NFL tight end Ben Troop here on Westwood One Sports, I'm Mike Wickett. You know, right before we had you on, we were discussing the L.A. Rams. We know about Stafford and Puka. And they had Myles Garrett, and they had the corners as well. But let's talk about Aaron Donald. And as a former NFL player, you look at Aaron Donald, and we're all waiting to see. He's 35, hasn't played in a couple of years. Do you think that this version of Aaron Donald needs any snaps? As Sean McVay was saying, there's no timeline whatsoever. Do you think Donald needs preseason snaps, or could he get right in and play against the Niners in Melbourne?
2: He does need them, but because of his age and stage of his career, they're not going to give it to him. If he is going to sign with the Rams, they're not going to waste him in games that don't matter. They're going to have to get him ready sooner rather than later because, I mean, he wasn't the biggest D tackle when he played. I know he's shedding some pounds since then. No one's going to question Aaron Donald's ability, but being away from football is going to hurt even a guy like Aaron Donald. I see him being a third down specialist. I don't see them having him playing every single down, but they said he's had a second workout. It's going to be breaking news whenever he does indeed sign him. Myles Garrett is already a cheat code. You bring in Aaron Donald, man, they are going to be a force to deal with in 2026.
1: Yeah, you got done playing football in 2007. Could you imagine coming back a couple of years later and playing in the NFL?
2: I mean, I'll take the money. I mean, but I'm not coming back. I mean, yeah, I'll take the money. No doubt about it. I mean, it'll be one of them Josh McDaniels when he went to the Colts type situation. I'll take the money, and they'll say, breaking news, Ben Troop has retired from football, but I have to make sure that language is right. My wife would love to. I wasn't married back then. My wife would have loved to. Look, me and Phillip Rivers got drafted in the same draft class. When Phillip Rivers came back last year, I said, oh, man, that's the best move I've ever seen. People like, you want to play football? I said, no, man, my man Philly, he got about 12 kids, man. He's trying to get back on the NFL, insurance plan. I ain't mad at him. But, hey, man, shout out to any player that's been away from football because, Mike, you know, like I know, NFL waits for nobody. And guys like Aaron Donald, he is the exception to the rule. I hope it works out for him. But I hope he doesn't come back. We make a big thing about it. And he gets injured. I do see him coming back, but I don't see him starting week one.
1: Talking with the former NFL tight end Ben Troop. Check out his podcast, Winning the Division. Mike Wickett with you here on Westwood One Sports. We talked about this in the first hour, and I want your take on this. As you're watching and reading and doing all the same stuff we are right now, who's that team that's getting too much love? That people are talking about Super Bowl, and you just look at them and you think, huh?
2: I mean, it's a team that they do it every single year, and I know everybody's going to get mad at me. Man, it's Buffalo. Here's why. I love what Josh Allen is. I know what Josh Allen can be. I've heard some what DJ Moore has added to that offense. Who's receiver number two? Is it Keon Coleman? Who's going to be the guy on defense that's going to be able to keep them in games? I know what Buffalo is on paper,

0: But I got to see it to believe it. And I'm going to keep saying this, and I know people can get mad at me. You got a brand new stadium, and there is nothing in there that has O.J. Simpson's name on it. How is that? How does stuff like that even be allowed? I know that's not going to be the reason why they win or lose. And obviously, my team number two is the team that's going to win the Super Bowl every year, and that's the Chargers. Every year they're going to win it, right? This is going to be the year because they've added some guys. We'll see, but for me, it's the Chargers and it's the Buffalo Bills.
1: What's a team that we're not talking about that could be like New England, who was 90-1 last year to win the Super Bowl, and then the Patriots made it there?
0: Man, I mean, I know this is crazy, and I know a lot of things are going to have to go their way. But, and I know it's not going to necessarily be a dark horse. If C.J. Stroud can just not give it away, I think the Texans are going to be the team to beat. With that type of defense, they added Jadeveon Clowney to a defense that didn't need nothing else. They added Jadeveon to be a guy coming off the bench. I know C.J. Stroud going to cut his hair. He's trying to go with a different appearance this year. If C.J. Stroud cannot turn the football over and I know this is crazy, Mike, if he could just play halfway decent football, it's going to be hard to beat the Texans because it's going to be hard to move the football on them.
1: How is their win total only 9.5? They won 12 games last year.
0: Giving a lot of respect to a team like the Jacksonville Jaguars. I mean, I know that the Travis Hunter experiment 2.0 is probably going to happen again in 2026. I mean, I think Jacksonville is going to be good, but I think because Jacksonville is good and for some reason people believe in Daniel Jones up there in Indy, they just not respecting these Texans. But 9.5 wins will be good enough to win that division this year, depending on how crazy it gets. But yeah, I see them going 11-12 wins easy this year. And like I say, that defense going to win you 8-9 games. If C.J. Stroud can just make a couple of plays on offense, I think they got a shot to be really, really good, especially with Montgomery being the bell cow running back this year.
1: Which team that has an incredible offense and knew they had to just be average on defense do you like more, Cincinnati or Dallas?
0: I know my mama's going to be someone saying, it's the Dallas Cowboys. I don't want to have to say it, but it is. And I think the thing about this offense is this. The Dallas Cowboys got a guy, in my opinion, to do something he's never done. They got George Pickens to show up without a contract extension. And I know he wanted his money. That just shows you the type of culture and how much he believes in Dak, how much he believes in CD. If that defense can just be, you know, if that defense can be halfway decent, like middle of the road, but ranked like, you know, 15, 16, and keep pace with those Eagles, oh, watch out, man. Dallas can make a lot of noise this year.
1: Do you think the Cowboys win the NFC East?
0: Ooh, I never want to put anybody over the Eagles or what the Eagles have. I think if any team not named the Eagles, yeah, I think they got a shot. Because I believe they got the best quarterback in the division. Dak Prescott is the best quarterback in the division. The most accomplished, that's going to go to Jalen Hurts. The most athletic, that's going to go to Jaden Daniels, obviously. And Jackson Dart, I mean, we'll see what happens with that offensive line with him. Yeah, Dallas is built this year to beat the Eagles. Now, beating them, that's a total different story.
1: Talking to Ben Troop, the former NFL tight end, with us here on Westwood One Sports. I'm Mike Wickett. Check out Ben's podcast, Winning the Division. One more on the Eagles. A.J. Brown gone, goes to the New England Patriots. Devontae Smith has the build of me, and I'm 6'2", 175. I'm not exactly a thick guy, but Devontae Smith's an NFL player. Do you think he can be a number one in this league and hold up for 17 games?
0: He's going to have to be, and that's the thing. I think it's one thing. Does he have the ability to do it? Yes, but sometimes people don't realize what you got. A.J. Brown scared defenses to death. That guy was a big body guy, and you can't just play in one-on-one. Devontae Smith, to me, was the best number two receiver in the league. Now he has to be number one, with Lemon probably being number two. I think he has the ability to do it, but getting hit and getting hit often, we're going to see if he'll make it 17 weeks. I mean, obviously, the guy played at Alabama, so he's definitely not a guy that shies away from competition. But, I mean, Devontae Smith, he might be 170 pounds soaking wet. I mean, the guy is not a big guy. And you know, he's the guy that doesn't get hurt a lot. I mean, Mike, in my opinion, I think he's got the ability to do it. But from early signs in camp, they missed A.J. Brown. They can't say that out loud in Philly, but they are missing his presence, and they are missing his production right now.
1: That's all right. They got LeBron James and Jaylen Brown, so they're good. That doesn't matter. Philadelphia's got plenty coming back. Hey, let's hit the NFC North real quick. Lions, Packers, Bears, and then I think there's a gap to get to the Vikings, although the Vikings were third last year in this division. Who do you like in the black and blue division?
0: I think that the Detroit Lions are going to be a team that, because they kind of fell off last year. When they played the Ravens last year, they looked like the best team in football, how they made those guys look on Monday Night Football, and they kind of fell off a little bit. I mean, I think Dan Campbell definitely has a really, really good team. Jared Goff resurrected his career when he came over from the Rams. But this I think what's gonna make it harder for Detroit is not the Green Bay Packers. I think it's what are they doing over there in Chicago. Those guys and that offense, it is one of the best in the league, if not top 10 league, definitely going to be top 5. But I still got Detroit coming out of that division. It's going to be ugly if Kyler Murray can do in Minnesota what Baker Mayfield has done in Tampa Bay. I'm not saying Minnesota's going to win the division, but he's already won the starting job. I don't know why J.J. McCartney thought if you trade for a number one overall pick, J.J., they brought him in to start. I know J.J. didn't understand that. He understands that. Now, if Kyler Murray can look good for 17 weeks, I think Minnesota going to definitely be a team that can definitely, you know, hurt some playoff hopes in that NFC North. But I got Detroit coming out of that division, even though I think it's going to be really – it might be the hardest division in football, not named the NFCs.
1: Why aren't the Seahawks getting more love?
0: Super Bowl champions, coming off a Super Bowl championship and being on Hard Knocks, which is something I've never seen a Super Bowl champion do Hard Knocks.
1: No.
0: I've never seen that. But I will say this. I think they look at it like this. They ain't got nothing to hide. Sam Darnold is the first USC quarterback to win a Super Bowl. Out of all the quarterbacks came to USC, he's the only one win a Super Bowl, which I think is nuts. But in my opinion, I think Seattle say, look, the reason why we ain't got nothing to hide, because what you see is what you get. We gonna bludgeon you on defense. We got arguably the best, a receiver in football. We got a quarterback that's never going to be in the MVP race, but we got a good enough team. So if you could beat San Francisco, if you could beat the Rams, it's going to be hard to beat that team. I like Seattle this year. I don't got them going back to the Super Bowl this year. I think Matthew Stafford say, look, it took me 30 years, to win the freaking MVP. If I go to Super Bowl again, I'm going home. I ain't got time for this. But I like the Seahawks. I like Coach McDonald and the culture he's building, because I thought that Pete Carroll was going to be the only coach we ever going to remember. He's making people forget all about Pete Carroll, but does he have staying power? We will see, because they will be the hunted in 2026.
1: Last one, your former team, the Tennessee Titans, game one with Brian Daboll and Cam Ward. Didn't look great, but it's only game one in a preseason. What is the outlook, do you think, for the second-year quarterback out of Miami?
0: Much to do. It's going to be similar to 2025, and I know a lot of people don't want to say that. Here's the thing, right? You don't just get good over off season just because you added some new pieces. There is no culture right now in Tennessee. There is nothing to go off of in Tennessee. I like Cam Ward. Carnell Tate, I mean, he's still a rookie, and I know he didn't look good. Brian Daboll, I don't know how this offense is going to look. I think the Titans are going to be better. But the Titans ain't ready to be they're not ready to be Houston. They're not ready to be the Jaguars. They might be able to keep pace with the Colts. I have to root for them two-tone blue boys, because they did give a young man like myself an opportunity to make it to the National Football League, many moons ago. But outside of the new uniforms, man, it ain't going to be much to go off, Mike, man. I would love to come on here. Listen, let me tell you something. If I could predict the Titans, going to the playoffs, I'm going to Vegas, and I'm going to get me a dude to stand in front of me with a suit on, and we're going to go count some chips, and I'm going to get some money. But that's not going to work. So I love my Titans, but no, man, it's going to get ugly again. My first year in the NFL, we went 4-12. The next year, we went 5-11. So we improved. We didn't improve much. I just hope the Titans see how close they can get to 8 wins, because I like Coach Sela, I really, really do. But it's looking right now, and it could be early. He might be built just to be a coordinator. I hope he proves me wrong, but it's going to be a long year for the Titans this year.
1: Let's see if I can get the odds on a Falcons-Titans Super Bowl this year and see if I can put a couple of dollars. Ben, thank you so much for coming on, man. You are the best.
0: Mike, appreciate you, sir. Looking forward to dealing with, coming on with y'all season, man. I appreciate you for having me, sir.
1: Oh, absolutely. Ben Troop, everyone. Ben can come on anytime. Will, put Ben's name at the top of the list. That guy can fill it up. I can talk football with that guy for a while.
2: That's it. He's a character.
1: That guy's good, great, man. Check out his podcast, Winning the Division. Again, former NFL tight end Ben Troop. Played 4 years with the Tennessee Titans, who, by the way, opened up with the New York Jets. That could be some optimism. And then they get Philly. But then they go to New York and play the Giants, so that could be a win. But then they go to Baltimore. And then Houston. and then they go to Indy. But then they get Cleveland. I mean, that's a 3-4 start, I think. Possibly for Cam Ward and company. We'll find out. Life is all about very tough choices. Our producer, Will Dalton, will make me choose between two things coming up on the other side. I will make those very tough choices. This or that is next on Westwood One Sports.
3: There's still two QB battles ongoing. In Cleveland, it's Deshaun Watson or Shedeur Sanders. And Atlanta's between Tua Tagovailoa or Michael Penix Jr. When the starter's named, we'll let you know. Westwood One Sports.
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1: Life is all about tough choices. Sometimes you have to make those tough choices. That is what I am here for. Our producer, Will Dalton, has some questions, and I will choose this or that here on Westwood One Sports. What's first, Will? Will?
2: Now you got me. I don't know how my mic keeps getting muted around here.
1: Mondo's doing that.
2: Mondo's up to stuff back there.
1: Mondo's turning you down.
2: So let's do this. These two are like two of the better teams, but they're not like the favorite that the Rams are. Who would you, if you had to choose between these two to win a Super Bowl this year, who would you like between the Bills and the Ravens?
1: I kind of agree with our last guest, Ben Troop, when he said the Bills were getting too much love. It's not that you don't believe in Josh Allen. It's not that you don't think that DJ Moore was a good acquisition or James Cook is great. But I'm going to go with the Ravens because their big offseason acquisition was Jesse Minter, their new head coach, coming over as the defensive coordinator from the Chargers. I like that. And I don't know. I think I kind of like the addition of Declan Doyle as well. They brought in the new offensive coordinator. They just paid Zay Flowers, so you know he's going to get the ball. They still have King Henry, who was the second leading rusher in the NFL last year. I believe more in the Ravens than the Bills because the Ravens, I believe, with Matabuke back, a better defensive coordinator, I think the Ravens will play better defense, and defense can win you close games in the playoffs. I don't believe the Bills have improved enough on the defensive side of the ball. So I'm going to say Baltimore right now.
2: Okay. Who do you like to have the better bounce back season, the Chiefs or the Bengals?
1: That's tough because the Bengals added Dexter Lawrence and Boye Mafe. And right now Burrow's healthy, although he got sacked a couple of days ago by the Lions. Which is like, oh my gosh, your quarterback is getting sacked. I'm going to go with the Chiefs. I'm banking on Mahomes, who I think is better than Burrow. I'm banking on a return of Eric Bieniemy, the offensive coordinator. Look, when Bieniemy was there before he left to go to Washington, they were always a top three offense. All right. And I know Andy Reid does a lot of the play calling, but Bieniemy was the OC and did a lot to help the development of Patrick Mahomes. So I like those two things. And when you say bounce back, they won six games last year. Who's more likely, I think, to win 11 games this year? Kansas City was 1-9 in one-score games last year. 1-9. If they just win four more of those, they're a 10-win team. If they win five more of those, they're an 11-win team. So just based on percentages and math, I'm going to say Kansas City. But I think both of those teams could be 10-11 win teams this year.
2: All right, let's sprinkle some basketball in here, too. Who would you like to win the East more? We've been talking about this incredible opener that we've got between the Sixers and the Knicks. Well, who would you like to win the East more between those two teams?
1: Ooh, that's good. That's really good. The champs didn't do anything to add anything special to the roster. And I don't know if you've heard, but the Sixers picked up a couple of dudes. They added one of the four or five greatest three-

0: four greatest players of all time, and they added one of the best two-way players in the NBA. I don't see, this is like the Rams, man. Like, you make, because I know, but the odds of both of these two teams, the Sixers and the Knicks, are the same to win the East. But when you have the super team, it can take a while. There's a lot of guys that need the ball. Who's going to sacrifice? How many games are you going to get out of Embiid? Everyone's coming for the Knicks this year. I like the Sixers more, but I think we're talking about two teams that can win 60 games or like 60 and 59 or something like that. I think it's going to be awesome down the stretch to see who gets home court advantage. Give me the Sixers because they added more and they were in the conference semis last year. They got swept by the Knicks. I get that. But they add Jaylen Brown. Damn the analytics. They add Jaylen Brown. They add 41-year-old LeBron James. I'm going to take the Sixers. But I don't love my pick. I don't love it.
1: Now, we saw these two go up against each other not that long ago, Caitlin Clark and Paige Beckers. And, I mean, they both put on a show.
2: Oh, yeah.
1: And, I mean, you could literally split hairs looking at their two box scores. Who do you take? But you got to pick one, Paige Beckers or Caitlin Clark.
0: Oh, man, this is so tough. You know, Paige Beckers was supposed to be the great one until she blew out her ACL. And then Caitlin Clark became the great one. And we kind of forgot about just how amazing Beckers was. Weren't they in the same recruiting class? And Beckers was like the number one recruit in the country. I feel like, and Caitlin was supposed to go to Notre Dame or wanted Notre Dame, and then it didn't happen or whatever, and she wound up at Iowa. Listen, I don't think you can go wrong. There's a lot of players in the WNBA that you really got to like for the next 5-10 years. These are two of them. I'm going to play the hometown bias on this. Caitlin Clark is from West Des Moines, Iowa. I live in West Des Moines, Iowa. I drive by the Clark house on a very frequent basis. I know where it is. I don't do it stalker-wise, but it just happens to be on a main street. So, because I'm in Iowa, she's from Iowa, I live in West Des Moines, she went to high school in West Des Moines, she went to college 2 hours east of where I am. Give me Caitlin Clark over Paige, but it's not a knock on Paige Beckers. So Beckers fans, don't think I think your girl sucks, all right? She's tremendous to watch, even though, and the real reason is, you know, Will, she scored 22 in a game earlier this week. Her over-under was 22.5, and don't ask me how I know that, because she didn't score in the first half and dropped it all in the second half. And I know that because I bet the over, and I lost by half a damn point. Caitlin never would have done that to me, but Beckers did.
1: You know, you and I, we were talking about D23 last night, the Disney convention, and
0: how
1: they're releasing everything. And we got to talking about these Marvel and Star Wars shows. If it were up to you, would you prefer like a weekly episode release? You get one per week, or...
0: Ooh.
1: Would you rather? Yeah, you see where I'm going.
0: Yeah.
1: Or would you rather just get the whole season in one sitting and just binge it?
0: We actually discussed this at my poker game 2 nights ago. we were playing poker at my buddy's house on Friday night, and this conversation came up. I can't watch something every week. Like I my schedule with the kids.
1: It's a commitment.
0: Kids will never understand today that we only got things once a week back in the day. You had to wait until next week to find out what Ross and Rachel were going to do. You had to wait to see the other shenanigans that Jerry and Elaine and Kramer were going to get into. All right? We had to wait a week. We didn't have them released. If it's a show... Okay, this is not the answer you're looking for. If it's a show that I watch with my wife, I want them all released. Because we might get a night where we can sit and watch 2 or 3 or 4 episodes, depending on how long it is. If it's a show just for me, I like the weekly thing because my schedule in the week allows me to watch something once a week. I think that's my answer. I don't like one a whole lot more than the other, but I like the weekly release, I think, if it's a show for me. And I like the binge it

0: with my wife.
1: Let's go back to football. Who do you like? Because these are two quarterbacks in interesting situations. Who do you like to have the longer NFL career at this particular point? J.J. McCarthy or Shedeur Sanders?
0: Oh, my God.
1: It's a good one.
0: Why are you doing this to me?
1: I'm trying to ask good questions.
0: Do I want a rotting apple or do I want a mushy banana? Which one do I want here?
1: Oh, my God.
0: You know how I feel about Shedeur. I want the Browns to give Shedeur the ball for 15 games this year so they can figure it out, because Deshaun Watson doesn't do anything for your team in the long term or the short term. Like, if Deshaun Watson wins you 6 games, cool, congrats. You want to give him a new contract? But if Shedeur Sanders wins you 3 games, cool, now you know you can draft Arch Manning or whoever. J.J. McCarthy, we went over this yesterday. For those that were not listening, got to turn the page back on my legal pad here. J.J. McCarthy's numbers in his first 10 games of starting in the NFL, his passing stats are eerily similar to Josh Allen's. And so I worry that they gave up too early on 9. And I'm just talking this through, so maybe you'll let me not answer it, Will, because I don't want to give you an answer. Who would I bank on more?
1: The struggle.
0: This is the hardest question of all time. Who do I think is going to have a better career, Shedeur Sanders or J.J. McCarthy? Will, Mondo's putting the clock on me.
1: I feel good about asking a good question.
0: Give me Shedeur, because it's more of an unknown. I don't like either answer. I don't. I mean, at least I know Shedeur threw for a lot of yards. A lot of it was yak at college. And McCarthy never had to. Like, Shedeur was the... I know he had Travis Hunter. And J.J. didn't have a receiver anywhere close, but he didn't need to. They ran the ball and played defense, and he had to throw, like, 15 passes a game or whatever. So give me Shedeur. I've seen him have success throwing the ball more than I've seen J.J. have success throwing the ball, but I really hate both answers.
1: Last one. Who comes out of the West in the NBA, Thunder or Spurs? Quickly.
0: Revenge time for the OKC Thunder. Revenge time for Oklahoma City. But, man, you know what? I kind of just want to fast forward the NBA's Western Conference to the Western Conference Finals. Like, I mean, the Lakers are going to be bad. The Nuggets, they're going to do exactly what you expect, win games and get bounced. I don't know. Houston's not really a contender. Let's just fast forward the Western side of the NBA schedule and just get what we want. And you know what? Make it a 15-game series. All right, first 1-8 gets to go play the winner of the Knicks and Sixers, or maybe the Pistons, or maybe the Celtics, or whatever. That's what I want. Will, that was incredibly difficult. I appreciate that. Nicely done.
1: You're welcome for that.
0: That was hard. That was really, really tough. Coming up next hour, what NFL team has just had the weirdest week? There's one team out there that has had a lot of highs and lows and a lot of, well, they're getting memed. But straight ahead, there was a tweet that came across this morning that scared the hell out of me. We'll discuss that tweet coming up next. Mike Wickett with you here. Westwood One Sports, hour number 3, straight ahead.
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1: Happy Sunday Fun Day. Thanks for hanging out. Coming up, the tweet that scared me the moment I woke up this morning. But first, I don't know if you saw this. The Dodgers lost again today. The Brewers beat them 6-2. Tarek Skubal did pitch for L.A. The Dodgers are 5-11 since the trade deadline. Adding Skubal, who's now lost a couple of games, I think he's 1-2. He struck out 6 or 7 in 6 innings worth of work today for the Dodgers. But the Brewers get them. They won 3 out of 4 in this series, as a matter of fact, out west after getting swept by San Diego. Again, the Dodgers are 5-11 since the trade deadline. The Brewers are 10-7. The Cubs are 10-6. I don't know what the Braves' record is, but those are the teams right now that are, you know, as we get ready to get into September in a couple of weeks, you got to keep a look at them. And I don't know if the Padres are going to have enough to catch L.A. in the final month of the season or whatever, but the Dodgers are leaking oil, all right? And I don't know if there's a fix. Like, they don't have anybody hitting great. Their pitching is getting knocked around a bit. You know, you got the Padres right there, 7 back at L.A., but we'll see. Dodgers not, you know, everybody's talking about baseball's ruined, and I was one of those people. It's not fair. Dodgers can't score runs, and Skubal can only do so much, man. He can only do so much. Anyway, so I woke up this morning. I got to sleep in. For me, sleeping in was like 8:40, because my wife and I, we trade off on the weekends, and she slept in yesterday morning, and I woke up a little later, and I get up, and I go get my coffee, and I'm having my breakfast, bacon and eggs, and pull out the old phone, and I see a tweet come across, and I was terrified. Absolutely terrified. And that tweet said, you know, if you don't know, I'm a Green Bay Packers fan. And Will, this is what the tweet said from someone named Peyton Hallis. LaFleur says Love will miss a week with a sore ankle. I was terrified because I was like, I don't remember Jordan Love getting hurt in the preseason game on Thursday. And you know, as a Packers fan, I follow all the Packers media mafia on my phone, on the Twitter, and the Facebook, and nobody said Jordan Love got hurt. So what is Matt LaFleur talking about? Peyton Hallis covers the Arizona Cardinals. Mike LaFleur says Jeremiah Love, not Jordan Love, will miss a week with a sore ankle. That is where we wound up going with. So we're going to need Peyton Hallis and anybody who covers the Arizona Cardinals. When you are talking about quotes from Mike LaFleur, and Packers media has to do the same thing, by the way. We're going to need some first names here when you're talking about Love. And Jay Love doesn't work either because you got Jordan Love and Jeremiah Love. But it was terrifying, Will, when I woke up and I was like, great, here we go again. Another injury. Oh, it was the other Jay Love. From the other LaFleur. It's terrifying.
2: Crisis averted.
1: Absolutely terrifying. It was amazing. I'm just like, God, God. Injuries, by the way, are all over here in training camp. If you didn't see this, Jamal Adams of the Minnesota Vikings, he's the first to succumb to the turf at the Giants Stadium. The linebacker has a knee injury. He is out for the year. It was a non-contact thing, I think, yesterday in the game between New York and Minnesota. He was it yesterday? Yeah, it was yesterday evening when they played that one in New Jersey. He's done for the year. Jamal Adams out. I don't know if you saw this one today as well. In Chicago at Bears camp, Grady Jarrett, in a non-padded practice, not that pads would have saved anything, but in a non-padded practice, Grady Jarrett of the Bears tackled running back Kyle Manungai from the back, and he limped off with a knee injury. We don't know the severity of it, but it didn't look very good. It definitely didn't. And Grady Jarrett apparently felt real remorse immediately because, you know, you're not supposed to take anybody down, you know, from behind. I don't want to say if it was a horse collar. I didn't see the play. It was just what I'm reading on social media from these Bears reporters. But Kyle Manungai is going to be out for a bit, which probably helps your fantasy team if you're going to draft DeAndre Swift. We don't know how long Manungai is going to be out. And then we'll get to more on Marcus Mariota, who has a strained MCL. So Mariota, the backup to Jaden Daniels there in Washington, which we're going to talk about that team coming up in about 15 minutes from right now. Mariota's going to be out for a while, which really does bring into question how much the Commanders should play Jaden Daniels. Because training camp injuries already, I mean, Will, you know all about these injuries from your perspective. I mean, Nick Skorton on the Panthers defensive line, he's done for the year.
2: I've seen way too many. I mean, it was Skorton the first. I mean, before the first day of practice, Taylor Moten, our veteran right tackle that's been here forever, has a blood clot in his lung.
1: Ooh.
2: It Chris Brazel, the receiver that everybody was excited to watch out of Tennessee, he's hurt for the year. It's a nice list. It's
1: Jaylon Walker. I mean, I know for your division, this is nice if you're a Panthers fan, but you don't want injury. Jaylon Walker, second-year player for the Atlanta Falcons. Part of that unbelievable. Listen, say what you want about Atlanta. Their offense was going to be questionable with their quarterback situation. But with Walker and when James Pierce was to come back from his suspension for nearly killing someone, those two guys were awesome last year. The Falcons were one of the league leaders in sacks last season, and Walker and Pierce were set to do it again. Now Walker tears his ACL. He's out for the whole year. James Pierce is going to be out for 8 games, which seems like a very light sentence for nearly killing Rickia Jackson, but I'm not the one that makes those penalties. That seems really light to me. Ricky Pearsall's done for the year, the wide receiver for the Niners. He had a PCL injury. That's kind of been a thing. They were hoping it would get better. It didn't. There's just been some nasty injuries that have already happened, and hopefully your team doesn't suffer any more of those, man, because whoever you root for, whether you're a Bear fan or you're a Bills fan or, whatever, it's just part of the conundrum that we all have as fans. You ask yourself, should blah, blah, blah play? You know, should so-and-so play in a meaningless game? I think my opinion is when you get to the preseason, if your starters can go in that first game, you give them a series and that's it. You give them a series and that's it. And then in the second game, you give them a quarter. And if you're really trying to figure, like I don't think the Packers, for example, need to play Jordan Love more than a quarter. The guy's got the offense down. Like, I don't think Josh Allen needs to play more than a quarter for the Bills in the second game. Like, the established guys, the guys you have faith in, it's not a new system, it's not a new coordinator. It's not a new quarterback. It's not a rookie, whatever. One quarter done in game two. And then in game three, you sit everybody that matters. You put them on ice. And I really do mean that because there are dudes on that other side that are trying to do everything they can to sack the quarterback. And I mean everything they can because they want to make an impression, whether it's on their current team or on the next team or whatever. And if it means taking that extra step, or they might go a little low, or whatever, I'm not saying they're going to try to play dirty, but if they're doing every single thing they can to survive on a roster, they're going to do every single thing they can to survive on a roster. So, to me, you get them a series in game one, a quarter in game two, put them on ice for game three, and then you start the regular season. That's if I was to be a head coach, and I know the NFL is waiting, like, why isn't Mike Wickett a head coach? That would be for me. Back to the Jeremiah Love injury, by the way. Someone's going to have to explain why Jeremiah Love, who has a high ankle sprain, and they're hoping to get back by week one in Arizona. He started the game, all right? Jeremiah Love started the game for Arizona in the backfield. He got hurt with 28 seconds left in the second quarter. This is your franchise running back. And the ankle sprain is not career-ending. I'm aware of that. But this is the guy you spent the third overall pick on, and you got him playing nearly half of a football game? And that's a team that got 4 preseason games because of the Hall of Fame game? That one makes no sense. If I was an Arizona Cardinals fan, I would be livid with Mike LaFleur for letting Jeremiah Love play that late. Get Algier in there. Get old man James Conner in there. I don't know if the other dude, Trey Benson, is healthy enough to play, but not Jeremiah Love late into the second quarter. Makes no sense. Mike Wickett here on Westwood One Sports. What is it with dudes and fighting? All right. How many fights you been in, Will? You look like Roadhouse, but how many fights have you ever actually been in?
2: I've actually never been in one, believe it or not.
1: Hmm. Mondo?
2: Never have.
1: Mondo, tallest Latino in all of talk radio. Mondo, our board operator. Mondo, how many fights have you been in?
3: A few.
1: A few? Like more than three?
3: Yeah. The thing is, my cousin, my aunt used to babysit me as a kid. So my older cousin would have me fight his backyard neighbor.
1: Why?
3: For fun? I don't know. I was a kid. I have no clue.
1: Your cousin put you in neighborhood fight club?
3: Yeah. Yeah. Okay. He was much older than me. So.
1: All right. I've never actually been in a fight, but I have been punched. I've been sucker punched on a dance floor before. I was
2: I'd like to get that story.
1: I was in Milwaukee, and my buddies and I were day drinking. It's a great idea. At the same time, there was a daytime Brewers game on. And generally, young people who are drinking at a Brewers game, who don't have kids maybe or whatever, they go to the bar after, just like everywhere else, all right? And we were at a bar. It was about probably 5 o'clock in the afternoon. My buddies and I had been to a couple of bars already. I was in my 20s, so, like, that you could do this. And there was a guy who was obviously drunk, and he had a cast or a walking boot on his leg. But he's on the dance floor, all right? And I'm standing there, and I'm swaying, you know. It's bar time. Let's go. And so it's like 5-6, and the Brewers had an injured second baseman named Ricky Weeks, who was on the team. Former first overall pick, a lot of potential, had a good major league career. And the guy happened to be wearing a Ricky Weeks T-shirt, like the jersey. And I walked up to him, and I said, hey, you kind of look like Ricky Weeks with that brace on. And he cocked back and hit me square in the face.
2: Oh no!
1: And I've kind of fell back, like took 3 or 4 steps back, and I was just more shocked. I wasn't injured or anything. It didn't break my glasses or anything, but he hit me square in the middle of the face, in the nose, and it didn't bleed or anything like that. And I was just shocked, like, what the hell happened here? And the best part was, you know how, like, if you have your group of your boys you're out drinking with, maybe there's that one guy, Will or Mondo, like, he's in the group and you're in the group, but you two don't get along, but you have the common friend. You know what I mean?
2: Yeah.
1: That was this guy, Andy. Andy and I never got along, but we were in the group with our boys. I get punched in the face. It's a smaller bar, and Andy comes flying out of, like, the bathroom area, and he's the first guy in to mess with or to start stand up for me. And I couldn't believe it, because, again, I'm against the wall. My glasses have fallen off my face. I'm okay, but I'm in shock. And here come my group of guys, my boys, my homeboys. And they are all in everybody's face. The bartender makes everybody leave. And there wasn't a brawl on the street because the women got the drunk dudes out of there. And my guys came back to see if I was fine. I'm like, I don't even know what the hell just happened here. But that's the only, like, combative fight that I've ever been in. So that...
2: It all had because, to be a good feeling, though, for your boys to just come up like that.
1: Yeah, especially the one that, like, we never got along. Like, I would never hang out with Andy, just him and I, but in a group setting, we were fine. It was one of those. And I bring this up because at Steelers training camp, there's an autograph session that was going on, okay? And it's outdoors, like, it's up on a hill, and then, like, you get in line, and Pat Freiermuth, the tight end for the Steelers, was signing autographs. And, of course, it led to this.
4: Hey. Knock it off!
5: Hey,
4: knock
5: come on! Hey!
4: Really
5: hey! Chill the
4: f***
5: out, you grown-ass
6: man!
5: Stop!
6: Hey.
7: He swung. Knock it off!
8: He swung.
9: It doesn't f*** matter! Chill the f*** down! Chill out!
1: There's kids! Children are waiting for the autograph of Pat Freiermuth, and dudes are swinging at each other, probably because somebody bumped or cut or whatever it is. Have you ever been that angry where you wanted to fight someone, Will or Mondo, because they may have, you know, keeping it real goes wrong, or they cut in front of you to get an autograph or whatever?
2: No, because I'm an adult.
1: Thank you. Thank you. The cool thing was there was a kid who was kind of in the middle of all of this down by the fence line, and Freiermuth is on the other side of the fence line. Pat Freiermuth picked the kid up and took him to the other side of the fence line so he wouldn't get harassed by these idiots.
4: Knock it off!
5: Hey, come on! Hey! Chill the f*** out, you grown-ass.
6: Stop.
5: It doesn't f***ing matter. Chill the f*** down.

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1: We have got breaking NFL news. I don't know if you saw this, Cowboys fan. This is for you. This is some big news for the Dallas Cowboys. You know, they've revamped a lot of their defense from last year. They trade away Michael Parsons to Green Bay. They get the two first-round picks. They draft Caleb Downs. They bring in Quinnen Williams. They just paid Quinnen Williams. They traded for Rashawn Gary. They brought in Christian Parker as the new defensive coordinator. And now you've been wanting it. You have been hoping they would add another edge rusher, right, Cowboy fan? And now we can tell you, breaking news, the Dallas Cowboys are signing Von Miller.
2: Oh! Is he still in the league?
1: He's 37 years old. He just turned 37, so he's a young 37. He's 37 years old. He's from Texas, played college in the state of Texas, and apparently, while you may have wanted Max Crosby, Cowboy fan, it's like that meme, it's like the Pawn Stars. I want Max Crosby. Best I can do is 37-year-old Von Miller. Like, this is what you get if you're the Dallas Cowboys. So Jerry Jones, all in. All in. You don't just bring in Von Miller unless you're really going for it in 2026. I mean, whatever. He's depth. He's a locker room guy. He's not the Von Miller from Denver. You know, Von Miller, when was the last time Von Miller was great? Denver? Right? Like, he was good in Buffalo, but he wasn't great in Buffalo. He had eight sacks.
2: You know, I forget, he was a Ram, too.
1: Yes, he was.
2: For a year. God almighty.
1: I mean, he had eight sacks 1 year with Buffalo. He had six a couple of years ago. I mean, is this right? He had nine sacks last year with the Washington Commanders? And they were the worst defense in the NFL. Hey, man.
2: Eight in Buffalo 1 year.
1: Keep going, brother. Remember when he was great? Remember when Von Miller was like he was the best linebacker in football for a while. He was the scariest linebacker in the NFL back like the 20-teens or whatever with Denver. Von Miller to the Cowboys, 37 years old. There you go. For last year with the Washington Commanders, which, by the way, the Commanders have had the weirdest week of all NFL teams. It's been a very strange week for Washington. We'll get to the fun stuff in a moment, the funny stuff in a moment. But, you know, speaking of older dudes, Stephon Diggs signed with Washington. And I don't know if you know this, but Stephon Diggs has had 1,000 yards in 7 of the last 8 seasons. Now, I know 1,000 yards within a 16 or a 17-game season is like 66. It was 66 yards a game before they added the 17th game. So now it's like 50-some yards a game. But if you just look at his numbers, Stephon Diggs, he had 1,000 yards last year when he was with New England. And then, you know, he was banged up the year before that in Houston. But in Buffalo, 11, 14, 12, 1,500 yards. You know, he had 1,000 at 1,100 in Minnesota before he wore out his welcome there. So it's a pretty decent signing, I think, for a team that needed some weapons next to Terry McLaurin. Like, name another wide receiver on the Commanders. Here's Jaden Daniels about his new weapon. He gets to now throw the football to Stephon Diggs.
3: Guy, seen a lot of football, played a lot of football. Like I say, catches everything. He's very cerebral on the football field, knows a lot of coverage, has great feel. So I'm excited just to build our chemistry together.
1: I don't hate the signing. I think it was a good signing. It was last week, and it kind of makes sense. You know, other than Terry McLaurin, who's also getting up there in age, they don't have much behind Scary Terry in the passing game. Here's their head coach, Dan Quinn, about adding Diggs.
4: I love, you know, some of the uniqueness that's

0: has in his game as a slot player. When you have an accurate passer like we do with Jaden, the ability to deliver the ball to the right location against this specific coverage, that's a really big deal. I like they have a connection already prior to Steph coming in. They didn't meet each other today for the first time. So knowing that they'll put the work in over this month, that's a big deal. And I think for us, it's not impossible to do it in the first week of September. Sometimes that happens at the end of a camp. But to have Steph here now and to build with the team, that's definitely an advantage.
1: It's Commanders head coach Dan Quinn, who was also asked about the need to add more weapons because they don't have a whole lot of guys to throw the ball to.
0: That's the nature of competing, right? To say, okay, what ways can we help the team get better? And that's always at the forefront of Adam and his thinking, and at receiver or at any position. So we like the competitive makeup of the group, and so this just made a lot of sense, you know, for us to add Steph here. And he said, we're really pumped to get started with him. But I was excited to hear more and more, you know, about him, about, you know, the teammate, the leader. And so I think those things are cool, too.
1: What I know about Stephon Diggs is you get him for 4 years. Those first two, everything's good. But then after that, he begins to wear out his welcome. He did it in Minnesota. He did it in Buffalo. He was only in New England for a year, so maybe it was a little bit quicker. There's no doubt he's got talent. I mean, he's getting up there in age. He's 32 years old. He turns 33 in November. But his production is there. If he's healthy, you throw him the ball, he's going to produce. You know, this signing probably does not help Chig Okonkwo on your fantasy team because he was probably going to be the number two pass catcher in this offense, or number three with Rashad White, who they're talking about getting, you know, 50, 60 balls thrown his way. But now you add in Stephon Diggs for Jaden Daniels. You got a new offense over there. Maybe it's something. It's a big maybe. We all have to wait and see. Let's hear from Stephon Diggs, who's been a free agent. There's talk that he might have gone to Buffalo. There was talk that he might have gone to Kansas City. But he winds up, after a long offseason, signing with the Washington Commanders.
2: You know, we kind of wanted to slow play it and do whatever made the most sense. At this stage in my career, everybody know what I want. I want to win. I want to hold a trophy up. So what a better place to do it than back home. Got to work every day to try to get there. But here I am putting one foot in front of the other. Gratitude eliminates entitlement. I come here grateful. I'm thankful, and I'm happy to be here.
1: I might get a T-shirt that says gratitude eliminates entitlement, or whatever he just said. That's not bad. And we'll get those T-shirts for this program. I don't think it's in the budget. More from Diggs, wants to inspire his locker room.
2: I just want to win, and I like being around guys that want to win. Like Terry is one of those guys that passionate. James is one of those guys that's passionate, want to win, and ballers. Like, really ballers. Like, I don't care what nobody say. I watch that game. I seen them play at a high level, and I like being around that energy. So my biggest thing is I don't really want to talk about it. You know what I'm saying? I've been many places. I've had a lot of teammates in the past. A lot of them speak highly of me for the most part. I still maintain some relationships with those guys just off of the work that I put in, the kind of player I am. So I kind of want to remain that and keep that going here and just continue that, keep that going and keep that good energy flowing and be a beacon of light. You know what I'm saying? I'm here to bring the positive energy and a dog mindset. Like I said, I want to show more than I tell. Like, I talk to y'all a lot, but I ain't out there. Is just all ball.
1: All right, Will, are you more of a beacon of light on this program or dog mentality? I'm gonna make you choose.
3: Oh.
1: Are you a beacon of light or dog mentality?
3: I'll say I want to be both, Wicket. But for the sake of picking one, I'll give you the beacon of light. I like to think I'm a positive guy.
1: Mondo's got that dog mentality. Mondo's the dog mentality guy on this program. You can be the beacon of light, and Mondo can be the dog mentality. And I'm the point guard. I'm going back and forth. That's my only job around here. So that's like a positive, right? I'm talking about the weirdest week in the NFL. It has to go to the Commanders. Mike Wicket here on Westwood One Sports. The positive, they signed Stephon Diggs. Bad news if you're a Commanders fan this week. You lose Laremy Tunsil. You got traded from Houston last spring in 2025. They gave him the big extension. He was going to be the first offensive lineman, or he was the first offensive lineman, to get more than $30 million a year. But sadly, he tore a tricep muscle, and he's out for the year. So you had the high of Diggs coming off the low of Laremy Tunsil. Dan Quinn on losing Tunsil.
0: So he did injure his tricep. He is going to get surgery. And it's always tough to, you know, talk about a player missing time, and especially a great player like LT. Not only is he an unbelievable player, like, he is a absolutely fantastic teammate. He'll be missed, and we can't wait to get him back. When these tough scenarios come up, it does provide some opportunities, and Brandon Coleman will shift back out to left tackle. He's played a lot of winning football at left tackle here, and we know that he's ready for it.
1: We'll make sure that our boy Linnell is okay, because I know he's a big Commanders guy over there in D.C.
3: Yeah.
1: It's been something.
3: Might be tough times for him.
1: Well, I mean, at least, so we've done the high, and we've done the low. Can we laugh at the Commanders for a moment? So, this story has dominated the sports world. He went to LSU. Jaden Daniels went to LSU, as you know. He won a Heisman at LSU. He was great that year at LSU. And LSU doesn't retire numbers, all right? A lot of colleges don't retire numbers because there's 8,500 guys coming in through scholarships and all that. So if you were starting to retire numbers, you'd run out of numbers. So LSU is giving the number 5 to a defensive back prospect, a 5-star kid named DJ Pickett. They apparently promised this during the recruitment of DJ Pickett. Now, I don't know if it's a Lane Kiffin promise or the previous regime promise, but regardless, LSU promised DJ Pickett he could wear the number 5. So that's no big deal, right? No. This is a big deal, apparently. In response, I can't believe these are actual things. In response, Jaden Daniels' representatives, which, by the way, if you watch this show Quarterback, that means Jaden Daniels' mom. She runs everything. Watch the Netflix show Quarterback. Jaden Daniels' representatives, mom, sent a formal cease and desist letter to LSU Athletic Director Virg Asbury, revoking the university's permission to use his name, image, likeness. They're reversing the NIL from LSU for any promotional or commercial purposes. Are you bleeping kidding me? Get over yourself. What's the point of this? Yeah, I understand that you're like, man, I had a really good year. I'm one of the great quarterbacks in the history of LSU, just like Joe Burrow, all right? But to literally tell LSU, the school that took you in, the school that transferred you in and paid you money and made you a Heisman Trophy winner, you weren't winning that Heisman Trophy at Arizona State, which is where he was before he came to LSU. You're now, because you're upset and mom had to send the letter? You're upset that they gave the number 5 to another kid who knows? Maybe DJ Pickett's the next Charles Woodson. Maybe DJ Pickett is the next Honey Badger. Maybe DJ Pickett is the next great LSU corner because that's DBU. Jaden Daniels' people said, no, now you can't use my face, my name, my image, my likeness. Bro, name, image, and likeness is what got you to LSU. Are you kidding? And what I love so much about this is I didn't understand. Like, Will, when all of this was going on and the meme started popping up, I'll be honest, Will, I didn't understand, like, because I didn't know the story, but all I saw were the memes about everyone, out of respect for Jaden Daniels, not including the number 5 when they were updating things. Did you understand, like, when you first saw all the memes come through, and I've got 20 to read to you, when you first started seeing these, did you get it? Like, or were you like me and you were late to the party?
3: No, I mean, I got the gist of it just because I've kind of been following this story, this ridiculous story.
1: It's
3: like,
1: so dumb.
3: Like the Mets?
1: Yes. Yeah. Yeah, when the Mets, of all teams, when the Mets tweeted and they won a game to beat Washington 4-1, the Mets, the New York Mets, the biggest joke in professional sports, the New York Mets, who spent $1 billion to win 9 games this year, when they won 4-1, they tweet out, stopped at 4 out of respect for Jaden Daniels. The Blue Jays, who have not had a very good season after last year's World Series, scored 4 to honor Jaden Daniels with a picture of a 4-1 win over the New York Yankees. It kept on going. The Guardians, they beat somebody by 6-1, 1-5 because we're not scared of Jaden Daniels. The Phillies, make it 5 runs for the Phils in the 5th. Don't sue us, Jaden Daniels. Hilarious. Like Nashville SC. What the hell is Nashville SC? Is that a soccer team? Is that soccer?
3: Yeah, I think that's soccer.
1: Nashville SC stands. They tweeted this out. Nashville SC stands in solidarity with Jaden Daniels by only scoring 4 goals tonight against Inter Miami. The Minnesota United FC, also a soccer team, they tweeted out plus 4 minutes of stoppage time out of respect for Jaden Daniels. Saratoga, the horse racing track, has a picture of a starting gate, and there's a horse in 1, and a horse in 2, and a horse in 3, and a horse in 4, and there's a blank spot. Out of respect for Jaden Daniels, we will no longer be using post 5 on this starting gate at Saratoga Racecourse. Jaden Daniels is cool, right? Like, he's a cool guy to root for. He's a fun quarterback to root for. His rookie year was amazing. They almost went to the Super Bowl. This kills the cool factor, because now Jaden Daniels comes across as a gigantic buzzkill, as a guy who's not all about having fun. And I understand all athletes are arrogant, and I understand all athletes have egos, and I understand that all athletes are about themselves. But Jaden Daniels comes across as petty, as lame, as not fun, and not appreciative of where Jaden Daniels came from at LSU. The fact that NIL got him to LSU, because he wasn't winning that Heisman in Tempe, but he goes to Baton Rouge because of NIL. And now they want to give the next great superstar at LSU the number 5. He tells them, no longer can use my NIL. You can't use my name, my image, or my likeness.
4: They don't know the process. They don't know the work that you put in or what you're dealing with, what you go through on and off the field. So, you know, I don't pay no mind, man. You know, everybody has their opinion, especially in this world now. You could open up Twitter, Instagram, TikTok, YouTube. Like, everybody's going to have an opinion. So, I just keep scrolling. I might watch it and laugh. But like I said, nobody knows what you're really going through, what you're dealing with on and off the field on a daily basis.
1: That is not a reason to tell LSU they can't use your name, image, and likeness. Listen to me. I don't know if you know how nasty some of the rivalries are between those teams in the NFC East. Commanders, Cowboys, Commanders, Eagles, the angry people in Philadelphia that hate everybody. This is going to carry over to the fans, right? Like if you are a fan of the Eagles, who, by the way, the Commanders open the season with their rival Philadelphia Eagles. Then they play the Cowboys. You're telling me those fans aren't going to have the 5, the stadium's not going to do something with the 5, like they're going to stop the clock at 5:05. Like, are you telling me that's not going to happen? Because I would.
3: It's going to be amazing to watch. I cannot wait. Just give us all the drama.
1: Can I bet on the Commanders to win 5 games this year? Is that too easy? Can I? I'd like to.
3: Give it a shot.
1: Yeah, I don't know what the odds are on that, but I would like to do that. It's just so stupid. I just don't understand it. And it's all because Jaden Daniels' mom. She's the one that runs everything, man. Watch the show Netflix. She's in charge. All right, time to rank some stuff. We do the top 5 lists every Sunday. We're going to go around the room. Will's going to rank 5 things. Mondo's going to rank 5 things. I will rank 5 things. That's next here on Westwood One Sports.
5: The Jonas Brothers will be going down under, performing halftime for Rams 49ers in Australia. Will Aaron Donald be on the field, making Kyle Shanahan call SOS? Westwood One Sports.
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1: A little Primus from Mondo. All right, I got you, Mondo. All right, every Sunday night we like to rank things on this show. The top five list. It could be anything. It could be from the world of sports. I know our producer, Will Dalton, was. It might have been ranking his the Angel Reese thing. Are you going to do your top five Angel Reese moments? I think you were thinking about that.
2: I think I'm going to leave that out of here.
1: Our board operator, Mondo Hernandez, is going to rank things. Now, Will, I'm going to tell you. 2 weeks ago, you were not here, all right? Stewart was in for you.
3: Yeah.
1: And Mondo's top five list 2 weeks ago nearly got this show canceled, okay?
2: I'm sorry, what?
1: 2 weeks ago on this show, Mondo ranked his, and I'm not kidding you, his top five theme park deaths.
2: Now, Mondo!
1: We got called into the principal's office. Human Resources was not thrilled with us. He lightened it up last, and this was after, a couple weeks ago, he did his top five opening chess moves, which I thought was really interesting. So,
2: yeah,
1: Mondo, I have
2: no, saying, but
1: I don't have any idea where he's going to go this time. Mondo Hernandez, what are we ranking today?
4: I just want to show off my, my range, first off.
1: Yes, yes, you're.
4: All right, here we go. Top five, first dates. Costco's, no, I'm just kidding.
1: No, Costco's not a good first
2: date. Get out of here with that!
1: No matter what Josh Graham says, Costco is not a good date spot.
2: No, it's not. Why do you think I've not done it?
4: I'm just kidding. Here's my top five, Capri Suns. I love Capri Sun. I take one to work every day, and here are my top five. Coming at number five is Lemon. It's very sweet, very tart. Classic.
1: Yeah.
4: Number four, we have Pacific Cooler, which is a mix of, you can taste the cherry and the pineapple in there.
1: Oh,
4: I love cherry, I love pineapple.
1: All right.
4: Number three, this one's kind of hard to find. It's watermelon.
1: Ooh.
4: Tastes like a Jolly Rancher.
1: Okay, and watermelon's an elite Jolly Rancher flavor, by the way.
4: It is. Also, on a side note, Capri Suns are great for chasers, by the way. Okay.
1: Give me a Tito's and Capri Sun chaser.
4: Perfect.
1: Shot of vodka and a Pacific Cooler.
4: Yeah. Number two, we have Tropic Punch. It's got orange, strawberry, lime, and pineapple.
1: All okay.
4: The sweet goodness you need. And then number one, my favorite, wild cherry. I love cherry. I even eat like dried cherries at home just to snack on. I love cherry. Everything. I have cherry car freshener in my car. So wild cherry is my favorite drink.
1: From it's pretty, pretty basic bitch number one that you have there.
4: Well, it's wild.
1: Will, what are we ranking today, bud?
2: Top five burger toppings.
1: Ooh,
2: so
1: okay.
2: Do.
1: I just had a burger for lunch today.
2: Perfect. It's on the mind then. So number five, I'm just going to go with this. Another patty. Just, yes. You know what I mean? Just like double stack them.
1: Yeah, that, why
2: Two
1: not?
2: Two burgers.
1: Why not?
2: Why not? Get your protein in. Then, I think number four, this is where I'm going to go with grilled onions. Because they can add a little bit of sweetness, but savory as well. Maybe even a little moisture to complement the beef.
1: Okay.
2: So
1: I'm a raw onion guy, by the way.
2: Yeah, I'm not crazy about it.
1: Okay.
2: I'm not crazy about
1: it. It's not my list. This is your list.
2: That it's true. Then number three, this is where I go, pickled jalapenos. See, a lot of people, it's true. A lot of people go pickles in this spot.
1: Heck yeah!
2: Pickled jalapenos. See, I like the kick, but it also gives you the savoriness that you would get and the acidity that you would get from pickles. It's just got a kick to it. That's what I like to do.
1: Right.
2: Then I go bacon, number two.
1: Okay. I know we don't have a lot of time. I object to bacon on a burger. I love bacon. But unless you can guarantee me you're going to burn that bacon or make it crispy, the problem is you bite into a burger with bacon, your tooth bites down, you pull out, the bacon takes all the toppings. I love bacon and I love burgers, but I don't combine the two unless I'm making it myself.
2: Number one is what makes the burger just makes it. It's the cheese.
1: Yeah,
2: just put the cheese on top.
1: That's
2: the big daddy of them all.
1: There you go. That's a good list. I don't know about the pickled jalapeno, but it's your list, not mine. All right, guys. We're ranking stuff here on Westwood One Sports. I'm Mike Wickett. That's Will Dalton, Mondo Hernandez. So I found there are five NFL players still active in their 40s. Did you know that? There are five active NFL players. So I have ranked them. These are the top five NFL players in their 40s that are active today. Number five, the big dog, Mercedes Lewis, the tight end. Did you know he's on the Denver Broncos? I didn't.
2: Did not know.
1: I had no idea. The last time he caught more than six passes in a season was 2021. But he is the second oldest player in the NFL, fifth on my list. He's 41 years old. Number four, we're going to go with Matt Prater. Matt Prater, the kicker, is still out there and active with the Buffalo Bills. Last year, he hit 90% of his field goals. He was born in 1984. Matt Prater is 41, third oldest player in the National Football League. Number three on this list, Joe Flacco. How about old man Joe Flacco? 15 touchdowns, 10 picks last year, played for two teams, a backup behind Joe Burrow in Cincinnati. He's 41 years old. Joe Flacco is the fifth oldest player in the NFL. Number two on my list, ahead of Flacco, because I think you can figure out who's number one. But number two on my list, Nick Folk. Do you realize that Nick Folk, who signed a two-year deal at the age of 41 years old, Nick Folk hit 97% of his field goals last year? He was fifth in the NFL in field goal accuracy, and Nick Folk did not miss an extra point last year. Nick Folk is number two on this list and number one, the best player in the NFL over the age of 40, although Nick Folk hitting all those kicks might have to put him number one, is Aaron Rodgers. 24 touchdowns last year, 7 picks. I think his numbers are better this year than last year. They add Michael Pittman. Better news for the Steelers. They get rid of Arthur Smith as their offensive coordinator. They bring in Mike McCarthy as the head coach. Rodgers and McCarthy have such history together. I think the offense is going to take a major jump over there in the Steel City. And the oldest player in the National Football League at 42. He turns 43 in December, by the way. December 2nd is his birthday. He will turn 43 coming up this year. Aaron Rodgers, the best of the five players over the age of 40 in the National Football League. Coming up, we're going to turn this show back over to you in the final hour. Which team is getting too much love? Which NFL team right now is getting all the love, all the hype, all the Vegas odds are in their favor? Which NFL team do you think is getting too much respect right now? Let's pour some cold water on these hot feelings. 310-840-4910. You can jump in and be first. 310-840-4910. And I'll tell you the right answer. We'll get to all that coming up. And also why you want Tucker Kraft on your football team. Busy final hour. Mike Wickett with you. We got John Mallory coming your way an hour from now here on Westwood One Sports.
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18: 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It appears by its own numbers, the U.S. government seems insolvent. 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
1: Hanging out, final hour here on Westwood One Sports. Thanks for being a part of the program. We got John Mallory, Johnny Ballgame, coming your way an hour from right now. He's going to take you through the night. Also, am I correct, Will? You did the Josh Graham show, then you're doing this show, and you're also producing Johnny Ballgame's show?
2: That would be correct.
1: 11 hours in the studio. Wow.
2: I did it yesterday, too.
1: Roadhouse, do you have a girlfriend?
2: I don't. I mean, I have people I don't have a regular. Let's just put it that way.
1: That's why you can do an 11-hour shift. You're on Westwood One right there. Early in the show, we were talking about this. Got a lot of people to jump in, and you can do the same thing at 310-840-4910. So which NFL team

is getting way too much love, is getting way too much hype, is overrated as we sit 4 weeks away from the start of the NFL season. 4 weeks from now, we'll have our first Sunday slate. 4 weeks from now, we'll be sitting together talking about the Sunday night game. What's the first Sunday night game? I don't even know what the first Sunday night game is. The first game of the year, by the way, is a Wednesday night game. That's the Super Bowl rematch. And then we get the game the next night, Thursday night, because it's a game in Australia. And then we get Friday off, which is weird. And then Saturday is college football, and then on to Sunday. And by the way, that first Sunday night game, Cowboys, Giants, taking on Jackson Dart and Dak Prescott. There you go. So the question on the table for you right now, and feel free to jump in at 310-840-4910. Who's that NFL team, as we sit here on August 16th, that is overrated, that is overhyped, that you don't believe in, despite what the odds makers say, your favorite NFL guy says, maybe it's me, whatever. I'll give you the top 12 of the odds over at DraftKings right now. You got the Rams are the Super Bowl favorite at plus 550, followed by the Bills and Ravens at plus 1,000. The Seahawks right behind at plus 1,100. 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Packers, Niners, Lions in that next tier, plus 18, plus 1,900. One of those teams is on my list as the most overhyped team right now. And I'm sorry to our friends who are listening to us in the Motor City, but it's the Detroit Lions. The only reason that I would put money or I would predict the Detroit Lions to win the NFC North is their schedule. Jared Goff is great. Amon-Ra St. Brown is great. Jahmyr Gibbs is great. Penei Sewell is probably the best tackle in the NFL. And as I mention all of that to you, you're probably like, well, Wicket, you just mentioned a great quarterback, a great running back, a great receiver, and a great left tackle. Yeah, that's all well and good. You ever watch Detroit play defense? They don't have anybody outside of Aiden Hutchinson that scares you, all right? Their secondary in Detroit is decimated. No Brian Branch, no Kirby Joseph. Terry Arnold's been jettisoned. He's gone. Is he signing with Seattle? He's going to wear an ankle bracelet for the rest of his life, or he's going to be in jail. So I don't understand the Detroit hype. I've heard a lot of people say, oh, that roster is great. No, half of that roster is great. And as a matter of fact, not half of that roster is great. The skill positions are great. The offensive line outside of Sewell leaves a lot to be desired. They're starting another new center. The right tackle isn't great. Again, their secondary is garbage. So I don't, and maybe I'm wrong, and I will eat all the crow in the world if this team is able to have a mid-defense, because you know they're going to score points. You know the new offensive coordinator over there, Drew Petzing, is going to bring in a good offense. And I'm not worried about Detroit scoring points. But as we've watched the last two Super Bowls, and not just the last two, but the two you remember the most, New England had a really good offense with an MVP-caliber quarterback. Guy finished second in the MVP. And what happened? Seattle shut him down. Seattle shut down the entire offense. The year before that, Patrick Mahomes, Andy Reid, Travis Kelce, Rashi Rice, all those weapons. And what happened? Jalen Carter and company destroyed the Kansas City Chiefs. Offenses are great. They're fun. I play fantasy football. I bet a lot of overs. They're great. But we're talking about a team that really you think can represent a conference in the Super Bowl or win the whole thing? Detroit ain't it. Because they can't play defense. So I don't. If you're going to tell me to put money on a team out of the NFC North, I'd put it on Green Bay. I'd put it on Chicago. I would not put it on Detroit. I think Detroit is overrated as we're a month out. What do you think? Who's your team? Three, and listen, we're not going to know right now. We'll know 4 months from now, but we're not going to know right now. 310-840-4910. Who's your team that's getting way too much love? Let's go to Troy in Texas. Troy, thanks for calling. You're on Westwood One Sports.

0: Troy. Texas, hello. What's your name? All right, put him on hold. We'll come back to him. Let's go to Troy in Pittsburgh. Troy, you're on. We got two Troys. Troy, you're on Westwood One.
1: Back-to-back Troys. This one's here, though.
0: This is it. All right, Troy. Who's your team that's getting way too much love as we're a month out from the season?
1: I mean, come on. Let's be real. And some of the reasons that you just went through. It is 100% the Baltimore Ravens, a team that wasn't in the top 14 teams last year going into the playoffs. A team that lost their head coach and is bringing in a brand new head coach outside of the skill positions, like you mentioned with the Lions, who I actually like the skill positions for the Lions better than the Ravens. They're getting rid of Isaiah Likely. I just, and in a division that always probably goes out 500, where you win one against the Browns, you lose one. You win one against the Steelers, you lose one. And a lot of hype going around the Cincinnati Bengals as well, but not as much as the Ravens for me. I don't understand how you're number two in the Super Bowl odds by not making the playoffs and losing all of those things. And we all know that the Steelers are going to be playing for something extra this year, that this has a different meaning with Mike McCarthy returning to Pittsburgh and being in his home and Aaron Rodgers doing his farewell season for real this time. And the hype around the Cincinnati Bengals and, you know, Joe Burrow finally going to be healthy with a great offense. There's just no way in my mind that the Baltimore Ravens should be anywhere within the top five, top six of Super Bowl prediction odds.
0: Hey, Troy, great call, man. Thank you. I appreciate it. Ravens are the second favorite to win the Super Bowl. You got the Rams at plus 550, and then at plus 1,000, the Bills and the Ravens. Those two teams right there. All right. He's not a believer in Jesse Minter. Doesn't believe that they can turn it around. Doesn't like Declan Doyle, the new offensive coordinator. We're going to find out. I'm not saying he's wrong. I'm not saying he's right. That's Troy's pick. Let's go to the other Troy, who's back with us in Texas. Troy, thanks for calling, man. You're on Westwood One Sports.
2: Yo, what's up? So I really believe the team that's overhyped right now is the Cowboys.
0: Okay. All right. Like, but you're, all right. Wait, you're in Texas. Are you a Cowboy fan in Texas?
2: Yes, sir.
0: Okay, but you're talking your own team. I love that. Go ahead, Troy. Tell me why.
2: Well, so our defense, our secondary isn't really, I don't think it's really ready, and we're still going to get bombed every play. I feel like that's bound to happen. And I feel like when Dak's, like, he's a good quarterback, but I feel like when he's forced to score, like, we need, like, I feel like he makes bad decisions when he's in that position.
0: Listen, there's a lot of hype, and thank you for the phone call. There's a lot of hype around the Cowboys, and everyone is saying the same thing about the Cowboys as they're saying about the Cincinnati Bengals. That defense was horrendous last year. If they can be average, you know they're going to score points with Lamb and Pickens and Ferguson and Javonte Williams, and Dak is a very good quarterback in the NFL. You know, they put up a lot of points last year, but they gave up so many. Their secondary isn't great. I love Caleb Downs. He's a rookie. I think he's the best player in the draft. They brought in Quinnen Williams. And if you did not know the big breaking news today, the Cowboys are signing Von Miller, 37-year-old Von Miller, to add to the pass rush. By the way, Cowboys plus 2,500 odds, worse than the Bears, better than the Jaguars over at DraftKings. 310-840-4910. Who's that team that you think is just overrated, getting too much love, too much hype, too many people are high on them? 310-840-4910. I'm Mike Wickett. Let's go to John, who's in Boston. What's up, John? You're on Westwood One Sports.
3: What's up? Yeah, I like that Cowboys call. One thing I got to say, after the Patriots, the number two most loved team in my area actually is the Cowboys, which I feel like is very, very random, but it's usually people from other places. But they do love the Cowboys here, so there's always a little hype for the Cowboys. But I'm going to say this, and it's not just sour because of what just happened in the last game of the year, but I'm going to say the Seahawks are overhyped. I'm not going to say they're getting too much love. They just won the freaking Super Bowl, so sure, yeah, they did great. But that was last year. I don't think there's any reason to think the Seahawks are going to be great this year, and my only reason really is this right here. Did anybody even predict that they were going to win last year? So there's no reason to predict that they're going to win this year. It's not like they got Russell Wilson under center. I think the Seahawks are overhyped. That's my take.
0: Hey, thanks for the phone call, man. A year ago at this time, the Seahawks were 60-1 to win the Super Bowl. because nobody believed in Sam Darnold. I mean, what's weirder to say? Will, I'm going to give you three choices, all right? What's the weirdest thing to say? Sam Darnold, Super Bowl champion, New York Knicks, NBA champion, or Indiana, national champs? What is the, in football, what's the weirdest thing that, if I would have backed this up 2 years ago, you'd have been like, are you freaking kidding me?
4: I mean, as weird as Sam Darnold is, it's probably Indiana. I mean, we saw what that stadium looked like a handful of years ago.
0: Yeah.
4: And they went undefeated. And
0: they
4: went
0: 16-0. I mean, Cignetti, man, it's ridiculous. But Sam Darnold, Super Bowl champion, still sounds really
4: weird. Seeing ghosts.
0: I mean, remember the year before with Minnesota, he got sacked like six times. He looked completely lost when they got beat by the Rams. You know, good for Sam, man. Good for that guy. He's got no love for the Seahawks this year. That's okay. Again, there's no wrong answer here. What's your answer? Who's the more overhyped, the most overhyped team right now? Who's getting way too much love? 310-840-4910. Brett is in Chicago. Brett, you're on Westwood One Sports.
5: Hey, how's it going?
0: Doing all right. Who's your team that you think is getting way too much love right now?
5: It's the Bears. It's the Bears. Everybody,
0: are you a Bears fan? You're in Chicago. Are you
5: no,
0: a Bears
5: I'm
0: fan?
5: I'm not a Bears fan. I'm not a Bears fan.
0: Okay.
5: So I have a different perspective. But I do think there's a lot of hype for the Bears. You know, Caleb's on Madden 27. The Bears are the sweetheart of the league. They're one of the original franchises. Last year, what everybody seems to forget, they led the league in takeaways.
0: Yep.
5: Okay. You cannot repeat that year to year. I don't think there's been a team in NFL history that has led the league in back-to-back years in takeaways. And not only that, they lost all those players that had the takeaways. They lost their biggest free agent signing on defense for 4 to 6 months in Kobe Jones.
0: Yeah, that sucks.
5: And they didn't address their biggest need on the entire team, pass rush.
0: And
5: then they say, we're going to coach up the players on defense. Okay? That's their solution.
0: I mean, look, I really think that Dennis Allen's a good defensive coordinator, and he ate my Packers lunch in the second half of the playoff game last year. But when I speak, I'm going to try to speak nicely about the Bears because I sort of agree with you, and thank you for calling. I think there is regression. I think they're actually properly priced. Right now, the Bears are at plus 2,400. They're around middle of the pack to win the whole thing because I think Vegas knows exactly what he's saying. There are like three things you cannot control that happen in the NFL where there's positive or negative regression. One of those is health. You cannot control the health of your team. The healthiest teams in the NFL last year, the top three, were the Seahawks, the Patriots, and the Rams. And two of those teams made the Super Bowl, and the other one was a game away from getting to the Super Bowl. You cannot control health. It's the football gods, it's the turf, it's the this, it's the that. You cannot control that. You also will always see regression in one-score games. Whether you're 9-1 or you're 1-9, it will flip back the other way. It's just football. Because for some reason, like the Chiefs last year were 1-9. Remember that year that the Vikings came out of nowhere but lost to Daniel Jones in the playoffs and they played the Giants? They were undefeated in one-score games. It always comes back the other way. And the Bears were very good in one-score games last year. And they were also incredible, as the caller mentioned, in turnovers. That's the third thing you can't control and bank on from year to year. Now, I'm not saying, as I sit here in my studio, and I have a Green Bay Packers flag and rug and a poster or puzzle that I put together and framed and hung in my studio, and I have a Packers tattoo, and I'm not just hating on Chicago because I'm a Packers fan. I'm not saying you're going to go from 11 wins to 3 wins, but I think they come back to the pack and they don't win all those games where Caleb has the fourth quarter magic because of those three things. I think they will come back and be a 9-win team and finish third in the division. And that's not a hate.

0: Doc, hang right there. You're coming up next. If you want to jump in, got a line open for you. Who's the team that's getting way too much love in the National Football League from your favorite pundit, your favorite show, your favorite publication? Who's overhyped? We're a month out from the season. I've got a line open for you right now. 310-840-4910. We'll get to more of your calls coming up next. Mike Wickett here on a Sunday on Westwood One Sports.
1: There's still two QB battles ongoing. In Cleveland, it's Deshaun Watson or Shedeur Sanders. And Atlanta's between Tua Tagovailoa or Michael Penix Jr. When the starter's named, we'll let you know. Westwood One Sports.
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1: Hanging out here on a Sunday night, final 40 minutes of the show. John Mallory coming your way an hour from now. Johnny Ballgame taking you through the night here on Westwood One Sports. Phone number 310-840-4910. I got a line open for you right now. And the question on the table, which NFL team, as we sit four Sundays away from the beginning of the season, which NFL team is getting way too much love, overhyped? 310-840-4910. And again, the odds to win the Super Bowl, the Rams are number one at plus 550, and it's the Bills and Ravens at plus 1,000, Seahawks right behind them at plus 1,100. And then there's this tier, Eagles, Patriots, Chiefs at plus 1,600, the Chargers at 1,700, the Texans 18, Packers 18, Niners 19, Lions 19, and then it's the Broncos and Bengals at plus 2,000. Then there's a big, little bit of a dip to get to the Bears and Cowboys and Jaguars. So which of those teams do you think is getting way, shouldn't even be on this list? For me, it's the Lions. And hello to our listeners in Detroit, if you're driving around listening to 97.1 The Ticket or WXYT 1270. I just don't believe in your defense, and I don't think you can win a Super Bowl if your goal is to score 41 points a game when you've got one real good player on defense and no secondary. I'm not a believer in that Lions defense whatsoever, and maybe I'll be proven wrong. Maybe they'll be locked down, shut down, whatever. But they got a lot of holes on that defense, and I keep hearing people say, oh, this Lions roster, it's one of the best in the NFL. Is it? You got some great skill position players. Goff is very good. Amon-Ra St. Brown's a top five receiver in the league. Jahmyr Gibbs, top two running back, maybe top two, not two. Laporta, I think, has a really good year this year because of Petsing and the success that he had as the OC in Arizona with Trey McBride. Jameson Williams, a good number two. Penei Sewell, best tackle in the league, moved over from the right side to the left side this offseason. But defense wins you championships. You can score a lot of points, but if you get shut down on defense, you're done. You're done. And there will be times when the Lions will have, in these big games against the teams with the better defenses, the better pass rushers, there will be times where Goff and company will go three and out, be forced to punt, and then somebody's going to attack that defense. That's why I don't like the Lions at all being in the top 10 as Super Bowl favorites. I don't like that at all. So they're my team. Who's yours? 310-840-4910. Got a line open for you right now. Doc is in Dallas. What's up, Doc? You're on Westwood One Sports.
2: Hey, man. I totally disagree with you about those Lions.
1: Okay. Why?
2: I think that their secondary is going to be great. Once we get Branch back, it's going to be amazing. Hutchinson's a great defensive end, too.
1: Okay. I mentioned Hutchinson. Branch is not a great player, but he's at least a startable safety in this league. Are you a Lions fan in Dallas?
2: I am.
1: Okay. Are you whispering?
2: Oh, sorry.
1: Are you not supposed to be on the phone right now?
2: No.
1: Doc. Okay. It just sounds like you're whispering, like you're trying for your parents not to hear you. Is that everything okay?
2: Yeah.
1: Okay. All right. All right. So you're who's your team though that you think is overrated, overhyped right now? You're all in on the Lions, and that's cool. Who's your team?

0: LA Rams.
1: Rams, overrated. The best team, the best odds. The kid in Dallas is saying, this Rams house is done. Is it? Thank you, Doc. Appreciate you.
0: Yes.
1: Have a good day, buddy. I do not, I'm not going to fight a kid on the radio, but that Lions secondary sucks.
2: Wicked.
1: I'm not going to fight a kid on the radio. He's going to take my job in like 10 years, assuming I'm still employed here at Westwood One. Like, that kid's going to have hot takes about Brian Branch and the Detroit Lions and overrated teams. And I'm ready for it. Like, the next generation, we need those kids. You know, he's there in Dallas. He's going to be on 105.3 The Fan in Dallas, probably, you know, hot taking it up. I just don't want to fight a 14-year-old kid or however old he was on the radio. I just, there's a lot of stuff I'll do, Will, but that's not it. All right, moving on. I don't know if you saw this, but there is a guy that you want. Oh, we got time for another one more? Okay, I'll squeeze in one more. Casper is in Boston. Casper, thanks for calling, man. You're on Westwood One Sports.
3: Hi, Mike. I think that it's a tie between Baltimore and Detroit. But
1: okay.
3: The most disrespected one is Seattle. And I'm a Patriots fan, but I just believe that they're not getting enough respect. But anyways, with that said, I'll let you go, and I hope to talk to you again in the future.
1: Thank you. Great call, man. Appreciate it. It's weird that the Seahawks aren't getting a lot of national love. Now, they're overshadowed by what the L.A. Rams have done this offseason, and we're all still waiting on Aaron Donald to make his decision on whether or not he's going to come back. But it is really weird. It's really odd that the defending champions, who bring back the offensive player of the year, who bring back their Super Bowl-winning quarterback, who bring back the best defense or second-best defense, but the best defense in the NFC, if you're a Broncos or a Texans guy, whatever, Seattle's defense is great. Mike McDonald is moving himself into the top five coach in the, he's probably already there, top five coaches in the NFL. He's making people in Seattle think, oh yeah, we don't keep talking about Pete Carroll. Like that team's good. Really good. Super Bowl good. Now they lost some players. They're not going to sneak up on anybody this year, but they have the third best odds to win the Super Bowl. And they just won it a couple of months ago. So I find that to be real interesting. But Casper, appreciate you, bud. Jordan is in Texas. Jordan, thanks for calling, man. You're on Westwood One. Is this another 14-year-old calling me from Texas?
4: Absolutely not.
1: All right.
4: Hey, but I got to go with the Patriots, though, man. I think they played a cupcake schedule last year. And I think that Drake May's not going to surprise anybody. I think they're going to have it in for him this year. And I'm not a believer in A.J. Brown. I think he's a locker room cancer. And I think the minute something doesn't go his way, he starts crying about touches. And then now locker room turnout. And then, you know, here we are. You know, I do believe in Vrabel, though. I think he's a great coach. But they're not sneaking up on anybody this year. And like I said, I think they played a super soft schedule last year. So
1: yeah,
4: I got to go to England,
1: they,
4: man.
1: Hey, thank you for calling. They definitely had a last place, a four-win team schedule last season. You're not wrong about that. Their playoff schedule was a joke. You know, last year they were 4-13 the previous year. Their schedule was soft, and then their playoff schedule, they played the Chargers, who had a terrible offensive line and had no shot. They played Houston with C.J. Stroud, which means they have no shot. And then they played at Denver without Bo Nix because he broke his ankle on the play right before, so they beat Jared Stidham. Like, that was kind of a cakewalk to get there.
4: Yeah. Real fluky. So, you can make the argument, they could have lost that game to Denver.
1: Yeah,
4: they really could have. You know? So, you know, I got to go with New England. I say that, but I do like Drake May. But like I said, I'm not too fond of them this season, and I'm really not buying the AJ Brown hype. I've seen all the training camp videos and all this bull jive, and I'm not buying it.
1: All right, you're in, man. Appreciate it. New England opens at Seattle, Pittsburgh, at Jacksonville, at Buffalo. That's 1-3. That's legitimate 1-3 chances right there. The league did do them a little bit of favor after their brutal start at Seattle, Pittsburgh, at Jacksonville, at Buffalo. They get the Raiders and Jets. So there's a chance to pick up a couple of dubs if you're the Patriots after the start to the season. Thanks for the phone call, brother. Appreciate you. Let's go to Adam. You're on. Westwood One Sports. Adam, who's your team that you think is getting way too much hype and love right now?
0: There's a couple teams. I definitely think the Chargers and the Patriots are up there. I think the Chargers, Justin Herbert just hasn't proved he's a playoff winner. They got McDaniel, and they think he's, you know, going to change everything. And I'm not quite sold on it yet. But okay, real quick, I have to defend my Detroit Lions. They got a great defense, man. They got Hutchinson. They got All-Pro Jack Campbell, Kirby Joseph, Brian Branch are coming back, hopefully Kirby. And Ali McNeil's still there. We got a first-rounder in Tyreek Williams. So, in fact, I think they are a little underrated.
1: The Lions are underrated. You got the Lions underrated. All right, all right. I like it. I do.
0: If everyone can get healthy and return to, you know, health, which is a lot to ask, I get that.
1: Yep. Sure.
0: I think, you know, on paper, their defense is pretty legit. You know, if everyone's at health, you know, they got All-Pro safety, All-Pro linebacker, All-Pro Hutchinson, and, you know, some other solid pieces around there. And Kelvin Shepard's going into his second season. Lions got a real easy schedule, so maybe with this easy schedule, they can sneak into a one seed or maybe a two seed and kind of, you know, work their way up in the NFC playoffs.
1: No, hey, listen, the only reason I think they win this division, and I do believe this, if the Lions win the division, I don't believe they're the best team in the division. I think they have the easiest schedule and path to get there. And look, a division title is a division title. And if that division title gets you 12 or 13 wins and you host a playoff game, good on Detroit. I'd absolutely get that. Thank you for calling, brother. We'll find out about Detroit. I'm down on the Lions. You're high on the Lions. We got a month left till we can start sorting this out. I can't wait for the season to start, man. I cannot wait. It's going to be amazing. All right. Appreciate everybody for getting in. Coming up on the other side, Tucker Kraft of the Packers is a guy you want on your football team. All right. You're going to hear why, because he's doing something that some people would say is stupid, but I got to give him a bunch of credit for it. That's next on Westwood One Sports.
2: 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The Seahawks-Patriots Wednesday night opener is less than a month away.
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1: It has been a good day. Unless I'm getting a lot of hate from Detroit on the text line. You can always text 310-840-4910. A lot of these I can't read. You're an idiot. Lions are better than your stupid Packers. A lot of that. I just don't believe in Detroit. I just don't believe in that defense. And Jack Campbell's a good player. Aiden Hutchinson's good. Other than that, I don't know. Our listener is on 97.1 The Ticket in Detroit, not thrilled with my take that the Lions are the most overhyped team right now. But we'll find out, man. I love you, Detroit. I was born in Detroit. I'm from there. But not a big fan of that Lions roster. I don't know if you saw this story, and I'm going to tell you coming up why you're going to want Tucker Kraft on your football team, okay? He has got the mentality, the old-school mentality that you want. I'll get to that before we get out of here. John Mallory coming your way. He's coming up in 20 minutes. But if you saw some of the preseason games over the weekend, one of the things that, you know, the fear of playing your starters is that they're going to get hurt. Or the fear of playing your quarterback is that they're going to get hurt. And one dude who definitely does not need to take extra hits is Giants quarterback Jackson Dart.
2: Yard. It's second and 10. They bring pressure and Dart gets blasted.
1: After the game, head coach John Harbaugh was asked about his feelings of his quarterback taking a big hit in a preseason game.
3: My feelings in that moment was we need to block better. That's what my feeling was.
1: It's fair enough, you know. Dart took two mega hits in their game against the Minnesota Vikings, which does not bode well for the Giants' offensive line. And Jackson Dart, as you know, I think Jackson Dart was the best quarterback in last year's draft. I had him ahead of Cam Ward. I know Cam went first, and people were dogging him because he was in Lane Kiffin's offense at Ole Miss. But I like Jackson Dart a lot. And then you watched him play last year, and he plays with reckless abandon and doesn't protect himself, and he takes unnecessary hits and headshots. And he was in that blue tent a lot last year. And I don't want, just as a fan, like, I feel bad. I feel like Tua Tagovailoa would be a better quarterback if he didn't take all the headshots. Like, I hate watching Tua play. Because I hate when, if Tua takes off, I get so nervous. You know, I just get this creepy feeling when I see Tua take off. And then I see Tua try to die. And it's in a football player's nature to make plays like Tua or like Jackson Dart to try to get that first down, to get the extra, you know, yard, 2 yards or whatever by diving for it. And every time I see Tua do it after the concussions and the, you know, the fencing and all of that, I feel sick watching Tua play. And I don't want to have that same feeling that I get when I watch Jackson Dart play. But Dart last year was playing like such a wild man that I just, you would see him take a hit. He'd be on the ground. He'd be crouched in a ball or staring up at the stadium roof or the sky or whatever. And then he'd get walked into the blue tent, and it was another concussion. I think he had 5 or 4 or whatever it was last year, and however many we don't know about. And I just don't like it. I wish Dart would slide more. And I know that, you know, when he was asked about it, he said, this is how I played in high school. This is how I played in college. This is how I play. Well, it's not smart. You know, Jackson Dart doesn't need to take advice from me. Jackson Dart needs to take the advice of John Harbaugh. All right, and his offensive coordinator, Matt Nagy, and anyone else that can get through to him that if he wants to have a long career and, more importantly, doesn't want to have the brain problems, the CTE problems post-NFL career, he has to be smarter. He has to be smarter. And so yesterday he took the hit. He took a couple big shots. And they rang the buzzer. There's a guy up in the booth, and it's his job. Hey, we think he might be concussed. And I believe that if a guy doesn't have the history that Dart has, they give him a little bit more of the benefit of the doubt. But because Dart has that history, because Dart was in that blue tent so much last year, anytime Dart takes a hit to the head or his head hits the turf and bounces like a basketball, they're going to send him to the blue tent. And after the game yesterday, Dart was in the blue tent and came back out. He's fine. You know, Dart was asked about it. And Jackson Dart doesn't quite understand why the NFL is doing this.
4: I really respect the rules and the thought behind, you know, the NFL has of keeping players healthy and reviewing things. But at the same time, I'm still puzzled by it just feeling like every time that I get hit, you know, I find my way in there, which at times I still try to wrap my head around. But that's all that I'm going to say about that situation.
1: Why do you think that is, Jackson? I mean, we're on in New York. If you're a Giants fan, you know. It's because you had multiple concussions last year. And every time you get a concussion, your chances of getting a concussion on the next hit to the head go up. It doesn't stay the same. Your brain shakes in your head and bruises. So I find it amazing that Dart doesn't quite understand why in the world the NFL would put him, someone would ring the buzzer when his head bounces off or he takes a big hit. Because I know we joke about the NFL, and does it really truly believe in player safety? Listen, if the NFL truly believed in player safety, we wouldn't have Thursday night football, okay? It is the most unsafe thing on earth to have these guys play 4 days after they just got done playing a three-hour car accident. But the NFL is about money more than they're about player safety. Yeah, there's some things they do. They've changed the rules. You can't hit here, the kickoff rule, this, that, the other. But if the NFL was really about safety, they'd get rid of Thursday night games. That's the fact. But I still watch Thursday night football because I love the NFL, and I can't wait for that Wednesday game and Thursday game to kick off the season. I really can't. So the reason they do it, Jackson, is perhaps the NFL is looking out for you. I think there is something to the idea that owners want these guys not to be concussed because owners are investing so much money in quarterbacks. Like right now, go back if you're the Miami Dolphins. You think Miami doesn't want to redo the Tua deal? I think a lot of Tua's falling off has to do with the fact that he has had so many visible concussions. I never really thought Tua was a great quarterback coming out of Alabama, but he's definitely not very good ever since that first, second, or third one that you watched on TV. Remember the first one? He couldn't get up, and they had they picked him up like Weekend at Bernie's. And then there was the second one. The second one really weirded me out. Because that's when you saw his fingers go all the 10 different directions. And then there was another one where he dove forward. And it didn't look like that tough of a hit. And he dove forward and bumped his head on a player, like went head first into somebody. Like these things keep happening. And I don't want it to happen to Jackson Dart. Head coach John Harbaugh. Giants head coach John Harbaugh. Still weird to say. Frustrated by these tent rules.
3: I'm sure it's frustrating, you know. I mean, he got the wind knocked out of him a little bit, but I'm not going to be critical of the league, you know, or whoever's doing that upstairs. I mean, they do their job and they want to protect the players. I'm sure history or whatever they might remember, maybe that comes into play. I don't know if a similar situation, another quarterback would have been called in the 10 or not. There's no way for us to know that. So nothing we can worry about.
1: There's certain guys that get the benefit of the doubt for everything. You know, in the NBA, traveling, stars get special preferential treatment. Well, this is working the other way. The NFL knows Dart's taken some shots to the head, and it's more likely that the next shot to the head for Dart is going to cause a concussion than the next shot to the head of a quarterback who doesn't have a known concussion yet. Let's say it's Caleb Williams or whatever. You know, they're going to err more on the side of caution for Dart than they will a guy who didn't spend a lot of time in that blue tent a year ago. I like this from John Harbaugh, though, talking about his offensive line.
3: I saw Jackson's comments. It doesn't sound like he's too worried about it. So we'll just keep playing football, and we'll just try to do a better job of protecting him. And there's no way he should have been hit there. I mean, it just shouldn't have happened. That was a basic protection. Should have been protected, and we expect him to be in that situation to be protected in the future. I mean, it's not like he's going to be never hit, never tackled, never sacked, but it shouldn't have been in that one. It shouldn't have been that easy to get to him.
1: Two things. One, he's right. Like, Dart's going to take shots to the head this year. It's just it's football. Jackson Dart is going to get hit. He's going to get hit hard. He's going to get pulled down. It's going to happen. Is every hit going to put Dart in the blue 10? And then the part about the offensive line that Harbaugh said right there, I don't think this is a very good sign for your offensive line. I know it was a preseason game, and it was the first preseason game, but I think that Jackson Dart, and when the crayon-eating running back Cam Scadaboo, when he gets back, the guy that did the backflip on a broken leg, come on. I know he didn't do anything to re-injure it, but he tried to do the backflip and he failed. Like, what are we doing here, guys? What are we doing? That offensive line's pretty bad in New York. They're going to have to figure a few things out for sure. Mike Wickett, final few minutes here on Westwood One Sports. Again, Johnny Ballgame coming your way at the top of the hour. I do want to get this out there. We want our players to get out there and say, damn the money, right? Like, we want that old school, I want to play, the game means more than, you know, I just want to win. Like, that's the mentality we want. I understand that all of these guys are in it to make money, especially the really good ones who are about to get paid, and they hold out, and there was hold-ins this year. You know, Bijan had a hold-in. Jahmyr Gibbs had a hold-in. Certain guys have their hold-ins, whatever they are. And then there's a guy like Tucker Kraft. Tucker Kraft does not have a contract for next year, okay? The Packers tight end blew out his ACL week 6 of last year. Today was his first day back at 11 on 11s. He has been working off the side. He's been working trying to get back for Green Bay. Last year when he went out, he was tight end number 1 in the NFL. He was absolutely the best tight end in football last year before he got hurt. Bowers, great. McBride, great. Last year at this point, before he got hurt, before he blew out his ACL blocking, Tucker Kraft was the best tight end in the NFL. And so when you're coming off an ACL injury and you have no contract in the future, and there's talk of you getting a deal, there are a lot of guys out there that would not step on the field at camp until they got their new contract. And Kraft might reset the tight end contract market. He might. I think he will. But he was asked today, why are you getting out there to play when you don't have a new contract? He's putting a lot of risk out there that a lot of people would say is unnecessary. Here's Tucker Kraft.
5: I always put it back on the team. Every one of these guys comes in here, and we, this is a violent sport, and we risk life and limb. You know, guys have to medically retire from the they banging heads, they got messed up necks, backs. You know, how many times can you blow a knee out? You know, guys keep fighting and clawing to come back into this locker room. That's the reason I do it, you know. There's other attributes. I want to leave a legacy on this sport as a whole. I want my children to see the lengths I would go to fight for something that I love. I think I have it right here in the G.
1: In the G. He's got it in the G. And he pointed to the G on the helmet, right? Like, that is what you want. And I'm not just saying this as a Packers fan, as a cheesehead, as a guy, I got to figure out where I'm going to hang my autographed Leroy Butler jersey that I've got. The Hall of Famer is a friend of mine. I got to put it up in my studio. I forgot about it. I got to hang some stuff up. It doesn't matter what team he plays for. That's the stuff that you want your players. That's that old school mentality. He wants to be able to tell his kids that he played for the love of the game. The money will come. Tucker Kraft is about to get paid. Maybe it gets announced this week. But Tucker Kraft wanted to get out there despite the fact that he's got the ACL injury in the rearview mirror. The rehab is in the rearview mirror. He was so good last year, but he wants to get on the field. I mean, Kraft has had some postseason comments after the Packers have failed in the playoffs the last couple of years about put up or shut up. He's had a lot of things to say that this is it. We have to, no more excuses. You know, all the stuff, the rah-rah stuff you want to hear. But when you hear Kraft say stuff like that, and if Kraft blows out his ACL at camp today or tomorrow, that big mega contract is gone. It is. That's going to do it. Appreciate you listening. Thanks to Ben Troop for joining us. Also, to Ricky Raines. If you missed anything, you'll be able to podcast it for sure. Thanks to Will Dalton, our producer, who's almost done with his 11-hour shift, and our board operator, Mondo Hernandez. John Mallory is coming up next. Thank you for listening. I'll talk to you next weekend. My name is Mike Wickett. Thanks for listening.
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0: Lionel Richie, if you're listening, this one's for you. What's going on? John Ballery, Johnny Ball Game, and it's Westwood One late Sunday nights, and we got you all the way up until Monday morning, fired up, ready to go, got the crew with me, or most of the crew, and we're going to have a lot of fun as we always do on Sunday night. It's 310-840-4910. That's the number you love, and you're going to hit up our board operator, Peyton Lodge, son of Roger, running the board operator there. And Peyton Lodge, what's good tonight, brother? How you been?
1: Oh, man. Well, you know, I'm doing a little better than Kyle Tucker for the Dodgers. You kept up with that guy? That guy stinks right now. Over his last 19.
0: Well, there you go, Lodgy. He's an Angels fan right there. And producing off the bench, we love it. Remember, number one, never underestimate your opponent. Expect the unexpected. Number two, take it outside. Don't ever start anything in the bar unless it's absolutely necessary. And three, be nice, ladies. Yeah, I'll just say ladies. Will Roadhouse Dalton checking in. I haven't worked with you, Roadhouse, for a few weeks. Good to have you back producing this show tonight. And I got some good stories that we're going to talk about tonight. Roadhouse, what you been up to, man? How you been?
2: Oh, dude, it's so good to be back with you, Johnny Ballgame. It's been too long, my friend. It's been too long.
0: We appreciate you filling in. Preseason week one, right? And yeah. I got two takeaways, and we'll shout out. We'll get right into it. Listening to my boy Mike Wickett just before I take the mic here on Westwood One, and I always do that, kind of my routine, kind of a creature of habit in sports radio. I like to have it's got to be the same type of notes, same type of system, just get into the flow. And I usually get to the studio that I broadcast this show in during, you know, Mike Wickett's show. So I'm listening to him, and you always want to, in my opinion, in the business, kind of see what the guy or person before you is talking about. You don't want to just completely piggyback everything they say, and, you know, it's just kind of something that I do. But he was saying something towards the end of the show, and I wanted to get into this too. And I thought he made some really good points, and it's regarding just my preseason one takeaways week one. And it's two quarterbacks who were both on their ass. Joe Burrow in the opening drive gets sacked by Ahmed Hassanine. Lion fans are going to love that dude. And Jackson Dart yesterday. Jackson Dart going into the medical tent in the first quarter of this new era that is going to be built around him and built around him not putting himself in reckless situations last season like he did, not being just short-sighted, right? Quarterbacks can't be short-sighted. You can't live for each play. If you go diving for a first down, you're going to get your collar broke in this league. You can't just turn a quick sprint from a marathon you're running, right? If you're running a marathon, I don't know what to imagine. If you say, I'm just going to sprint for these next 400 yards in this marathon, you're probably going to hurt yourself running the marathon. And that's where I am. And I think I'm out until I can completely be proven wrong. And I love watching Jackson Dart play. My gosh, one of my favorite quarterbacks to watch last year. He's fun. He plays the position differently. He throws out of all these different types of, his footwork is crazy sometimes, but he finds a way to get the ball out. He's an effective runner. He's a tough runner. He's a tough ass kid. But, hey, dude, you got to know what you're operating with here. You have to know the pot of gold at the end of the rainbow for you. It's not moving the chains on this first down in whatever game we're talking about. Jackson Dart back in the medical tent, the medical tent. Week one, preseason quarter number one. And he's puzzled at this? Why am I always in the medical tent? What's going on? Well, I mean, yeah, pretty easy to figure out, dude. I mean, the only thing Jackson Dart led the league in last year was times in the medical tent. Five times. No other quarterback had more. And he only started 12 games. This is a problem, period. Because if you think you can get that close to the campfire week in, week out with not falling in or getting burned at some point, and at some point burned to the point of what do they call it? FUBAR? That's coming. You guys know this league. Think of a quarterback right now that you would just say, damn it, he was really good, but he was always hurt. Every era has them. Damn, he was good, but man, he was always hurt. Yeah, he's hurt again. He's always hurt. You have those guys. Jackson Dart's been in the league 1 year. He's a kid, and I think he's got a ton of potential, and I like his bravado, to be honest. I do. But here's the thing. Johnny Ballgame, Westwood One, love ya. The manager can't take the most sick days, dude. The business can't run, right? The boss has to be there, and the boss has to be available. You know, I don't know where you work. Is the boss leading the league in sick days for you every year? If so, man, your business probably isn't going in a good direction. Leadership. Leaders can't be reckless. They can't be short-sighted.

0: quarterbacks are leaders. Jackson Dart, that is his team, damn it. It is. It's his team. It's not Spider-Man's. It's not Scatabooze. But I'll tell you this, poor leadership, reckless leadership leads to teammates, close friends, running backs coming off knee injuries, doing backflips at sporting events. I don't know. If Peyton Manning was his quarterback, would he be more likely or less likely to do a backflip? Maybe the same. But the way Jackson Dart plays with the reckless abandon, of course it gives Cam Scatabooze the leeway and the freedom and just the thought of, yeah, this is dope. Of course I'm going to do a backflip. I'm scat. I'm the scat man. Yeah. 310-840-4910. Why does he do this? Why does he play like this? Well, it's just, first off, his mentality. He plays football hard and well. He's a football player. Jackson Dart is not a babied special quarterback who's never been hit. Dude's tough. He was tough in the SEC. He runs. He goes into you. He's kind of got a little Tim Tebow in his running. He's a tough dude. But it's stupid. It's reckless. His play, his mentality is part of the reason he's going to, at some point, Giant fan, man, you got to be worried about this. First game of preseason, first quarter, his ass is back in the medical tent, and I don't care the reason, John Harbaugh, and I love ya. Just give me the baby. Don't tell me about the labor. And the baby was back in the medical tent, and it can't happen anymore, like ever. The most valuable player to that organization. It's his mentality. Somehow, some way, he needs to fix it, and he hasn't, I guess. If you look at the end of the day, back in the medical tent, his fault or not. And he holds onto the ball too long, for whatever the reason it is. And, like, stats back that up. Look, if you hold onto the ball, and they track this, PFF does a good job. If a quarterback holds the ball anything over 2.8 seconds before throwing, that's considered really high and very dangerous and reckless. You hold on the ball too long. What happens? Defensive players get closer to you. The edges get closer to you. And it doesn't matter if they sack you. They just need to hit your ass, man. These dudes are so big and so fast and so strong now. It's nuts. Nobody wears the equipment, the heavy padding like they used to. It's crazy. And it doesn't matter if you have the ball or not, Jackson Dart, when you get hit. And the way to do that is, yeah, you hold on to the ball too long. And that's what Jackson Dart does. Check this out. Jackson Dart's drop back percentage, it's staggeringly high, 3.08. That's on over 400 dropbacks last year. Now, it's not like he doesn't get sacked. He gets sacked too, 35 sacks, and he started 12 games. That's way too many. Think about this. Dan Marino had a season where he threw the ball 600 times, okay? 600 attempts. You know how many times he got sacked? Six. Why? It's the quickest release I've ever seen. You couldn't get to him. And he didn't get seriously injured until he was 32 when he tore his Achilles in Cleveland. I remember watching that game. 93. But he got sacked 6 times. Jackson Dart last year got sacked 35 times with 200, over 200 less dropbacks. So yeah, he holds on to the ball too long, dude. The numbers are there with Jackson Dart. And I think the other thing is, in my line of work with storytelling, and I sit there and I want to tell stories, and I love telling NFL stories the most, Johnny Ballgame. But for me, the Jackson Dart story, and I love this part, is, look, he wants to be cool. He is cool. He's bitching, man. Super good looking, the hair. He's got the hot, famous girlfriend. He's in New York. He's got the cool chain around his neck when he's playing, his hair coming out. I mean, he's a hunk. He's awesome. I get it. You might not agree with him with whatever he's doing, but dude, he's cool. Jackson Dart is not the geek. He's not sitting with those guys in the middle school lunchroom. I guarantee you Jackson Dart showed up. He was wearing Jordans. He probably had some type of Nike cool gear on. He opened his lunch. He had a Lunchable. He was drinking Squeeze-Its. I mean, Jackson Dart's cool. And I think that's part of it for him. It's not that he's trying to, like, well, I got to be cool. No, he just is cool. He just plays that way. It's just the cool thing to do. In all time, I mean, this for me is turning into the biggest Big Apple buzzkill in the league. Is this dude, somehow John Harbaugh has to keep him up. He holds onto the ball too long. He ran the ball 86 times, 12 starts. Fantasy, I love him too, 9 teeters on the ground. But he looks to run first. He had 5 concussion tests. Led the league, trips to the medical tent. That's bad management. That's reckless quarterback play. And Billy Ho, I can't have it. I can't have it. You're going to be RG3. And Helody Nada is coming. And the leg's going to back bend the wrong way. And you'll say, oh, wasn't that. It wasn't that BS. He was never the same player after the Helody Nada hit. Look it up. RG3 was a total badass. But you know what, guys? If you don't remember, and it wasn't that long ago, I'll just say this. RG3 was a bigger badass than Jackson Dart. Rookie of the year. Had like 900 rushing yards. Took Washington to a division championship. He was a rookie. Jackson Dart went 4-8. Last year, and we think he's badass too, and he is. But I think he wants to be cool. And I can just say this, Jackson Dart, cut the Johnny Utah stuff. Cut it. Stop the Johnny Utah, and I love Johnny Utah. That's the best football scene, maybe in movie history, the beach football scene in Point Break. Rick Neuheisel, the former coach, he designed that scene. He was the football coordinator on that movie and even told me once he had to teach Keanu Reeves how to throw a football. But yeah, Jackson Dart, dude, it's Johnny Utah. I'd want to be Johnny Utah too. I am not speaking like Jackson Dart. You know, I would do this. No, I'd probably be worse than this kid. Look at his girlfriend. Look at him. Hell, his mom's hot. I saw her at the ESPYs. He's cool. But he's gonna be the guy who's always hurt. He's gonna be Joe Willie Namath standing on the sidelines wearing a bitchin' fur coat. He holds on to the ball too long. He plays reckless, and he's cool, man. He's Johnny Utah. The good looks, the hottest girlfriend, New York City, gold chains around his neck. He's really athletic, too. He's not boxy. And the way he plays quarterback, like, you see his footwork? Coaches must just be all over him. But, you know, he can throw the ball in all these different ways, and he's fun to watch. I'm a big Jackson Dart fan to watch play football. But I don't know how long we're going to watch him. First preseason game, his ass is back in the medical tent for whatever the reason. Come on. You get hit too much. You know who he is, you guys? The all-time can't-stay-healthy quarterback ever. One of my favorite quarterbacks ever. And he reminds me exactly of Jackson Dart. Roadhouse Dalton, who am I talking about?
1: Who are you talking about?
0: Peyton Lodge. Who am I talking about?
1: Man, I don't know.
0: What do we have? Lloyd and Harry over here? Yeah. Oh, we're in the Rockies, of course. I got 2 pairs of gloves on. I'm talking about Jim McMahon. Jim McMahon was the ultimate. He was the coolest quarterback.

0: McMahon was the original Johnny Utah. When they were probably looking to create the character and write Johnny Utah, they're probably like, you know what, I want some McMahon in him. Because if Jim McMahon didn't make it in football, yeah, maybe he'd be an FBI agent. What the hell? He's cool. Jim McMahon was cool as hell, but he was reckless as hell, too. And you guys know this. McMahon turned into a journeyman backup. You couldn't commit your team to Jim McMahon. The Bears couldn't. They had to trade him to San Diego. Jim McMahon is the ultimate. I'm not sure if you guys are aware, but Jim McMahon's record as a starter, first off, he has Dalton, Roadhouse, Peyton Lodge. Jim McMahon has the 11th highest winning percentage in NFL history for quarterback starts. He was 67-30. That is bitchin'. That is really hard to do, and he did it with a bunch of different teams. McMahon was a winner. Never had stats. He couldn't get stats. It's funny because you think, oh, McMahon wasn't a big stat guy. Look at him in college. He was the stat guy. It's funny. But he couldn't stay healthy. He just couldn't stay healthy. He was cool. I love him. Great. But after one Super Bowl. And any Bears fan will tell you the 85 Bears left meat on that bone. They lost in the divisional round the next 2 years. And Jim McMahon, I don't think, played in either of those games. I think it was Doug Flutie and Mike Tomczak. Because he was hurt. I love Jackson Dart. I love his ability. But, dude, I mean, is the Johnny Utah going to work or will it not? And in this league, sometimes, like for the quarterback, like I want my quarterback to be nerdy. I kind of do. I want him to be kind of awkward there. Jackson Dart is anything but. I'm Johnny Ballgame, 310-840-4910. Your calls coming up next. 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
11: 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It appears by its own numbers, the U.S. government seems insolvent. It's reported that the Treasury shows about $6 trillion in assets and over $47 trillion in liabilities. Add it all up, and it looks like the U.S. owes more than $130 trillion in

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1: 310-804-0410. Okay, McGillicuddies, I'll give you your shot at Westwood One National Sports Radio, 310-804-0410. You can give us a call anywhere you want to go. It's Sunday night, right? Got a big week of Monday coming, I guess. Fantasy drafts getting closer. Week two of the preseason. We'll see what's going on with there. Maybe your baseball team is in some type of race right now, occupying as well. And I think we're all just kind of waiting for the storm to come. And the storm being football season. I got, what, 15 hours on Saturday I give college football? I got, what, 18 hours on Sunday, counting this show, I give the NFL? I give Monday night 4 hours. I give Thursday night 4 hours. Like, yeah, that's a big commitment. I've given football way better commitment than I've given certainly anybody that I've tried to get to level ball game over here, Roadhouse Dalton. We give football a lot, don't we? We do. I mean, I'm just adding
2: religion. It's religion. What are you talking about? It's life.
1: Kind of is, right? Okay, well, we'll get to the phone calls. We're going to start in Chicago. We got Raph on the line, and Raph, we welcome you. You're up, Raph. Are you past your bedtime, Raph?
3: No.
1: Oh, doesn't sound like that, Raph. Somebody's whispering. Raph, what you what? Got, man?
3: Yeah, I was thinking about the Chicago Bears preseason. It was a pretty terrible first quarter, 10-0. Of course, it didn't mean anything to me. I thought it was just boring, so I put on some other preseason game. And I checked on it, like, I don't know, 3 hours later, and they were winning 34-0. I mean, 34-10. This is a really promising team, especially for all the defensive weapons that they got. I think they're going to be a defensive powerhouse. And in my honesty, I think that their record is probably going to be at least 12-5, if not better than what they did last year. Maybe even go to a conference championship. I'm really hoping right. for them.
1: So, there's yeah. Raph in Chicago. Well said, Raph. Thanks for the call. If you're a Bears fan, because you could easily say, dismiss everything, it's preseason, what are you talking about, you yahoo? Well, let's not play that game. Let's say, okay, let's find a takeaway for a Bears fan when they kick the crap out of the Browns 34-10. First off, whoever was playing quarterback, it's not necessarily about him. It's about the offense. And in preseason, as we all know and we've all heard, it's a very vanilla game. It's basic offense versus basic defense, that type of football, no real technical schemes. But, you know, in Ben Johnson's offense, I would still expect there to be some technical aspects to even their basic packages. So when you're looking at that, like their average yards per attempt was 9.2, or maybe that's yards per completion. That is very high. The completion percentage, 25 for 40, you'd like that higher. But Bear quarterbacks threw for 348 yards. They only got sacked twice. And they threw the ball 40 times. Like, that offense was efficient. That ball is out. Go to any practice, okay? All you'll hear coaches say, get the ball out, get the ball out, get the ball out. The worst thing a quarterback can do is hold the football. Get it out, get it out. And it's constant. And in Ben Johnson's offense, he does a great job of getting the ball out. Get it out. You don't want it. Get it out. Get it to your playmakers, quick crossers, whatever it is. You know, a trick play where he's really good at that. Get the ball out. And, yeah, that's my takeaway from the Bears. Ben Johnson's offense, yeah, looked good. Hey, Bear fan, you haven't had, before Ben Johnson showed up, a regular season game with 348 passing yards. And, dude, I don't even know how long. Definitely be excited, Bears fans. Some of you wait for it. Some of you don't. Peyton Lodge, bring him on from Detroit. He's Mr. Positive.
4: Boom shakalaka, boom shakalaka, Mr. Positive.
5: Johnny Ballgame, you're bringing the energy as usual. But before I get to my point, to my Warriors, develop your power. strengthen your core. Unchain your passion like never before. Boom shakalaka. And I love Raph, a.k.a. Raphael in Chicago. I got to tell you, when you talk about dart, you're talking about old school football. You're talking about Josh Elvis Allen. Yes, it's the 49th anniversary of King Elvis's death. You're talking about Patrick Mahomes. You're talking about Johnny Ballgame, like Dick Butkus, Gino Marchetti, blood coming down their foreheads. They play with reckless abandon. They play the game the way it's supposed to be. Everybody go for your dreams. Thank you, Johnny Ballgame. Ow!
1: That's the thing about Jackson Dart. Usually, the guy that looks like that, Dalton, you know this. Lodgy, you probably know it too. Usually, the guy that looks like Jackson Dart isn't the tough guy, right? He's not the tough kid. And that's why I think, for at least for me, I find watching Jackson Dart quarterback highly entertaining. I'm glad it's not on my team because he's not going to make it. There's no way. I'm convinced he won't. He's not listening to this show. He's not listening to his coach. Right? And, you know, Jackson Dart is like the hottest and the toughest guy in the room. That's a rare combo, Will Dalton. The hot guy usually isn't the tough guy, Willie.
2: I mean, it's true. I would

0: Like, to give Jack... Listen, full disclosure, I'm a fan of Jackson Dart. I like to watch him play. I'm rooting for him. But, I mean, I didn't like what I saw yesterday. I mean, that was a blow. He got popped, man.
1: He got
0: twisted,
1: man.
0: It was the first preseason game. What are we doing?
1: I know, man. Johnny Utah, dude. He's Johnny Utah, and you know
0: give
1: what?
0: Give me two!
1: Give me two, Utah. Give me two. Two meatball subs. Two, Utah. Give me two. You know, the thing is with Johnny Utah, too, there was a reason Johnny Utah became an FBI agent. He played too reckless in football, and he bent his knee backwards in the Rose Bowl, number nine, man, and he never was able to play. As he said, I missed my window. Johnny Utah didn't get to play in the NFL because he played recklessly in college. So he had to go be a reckless, in many cases, FBI agent jumping out of planes. Huh. Love it. 310-840-4910. To the great state of Illinois. We're going everywhere tonight with your boy Johnny Ballgame. Jason is next up in Illinois. And Jason, you want to talk about something that happened earlier today that... Yeah, certainly a somber moment and a sad moment for baseball folks, Jason. What you got?
2: So I don't want to have a conversation about it because it makes me very sad. I just feel all your listeners need to hear that. Rest in peace, Tommy John, one of the most well-known baseball legends to ever live. And fly high, Tommy John. Thank you, Johnny.
1: That's it. You know, Tommy John, 288 career wins and is not in the Hall of Fame. And no question, had Tommy John had 300 wins, he was in 20 years ago. Because that's one of those Hall of Fame benchmarks. If you hit that, you were just, everything else that comes with it means you're a Hall of Famer. Because you can't get that milestone without being really good for really long. Or, in Tommy John's case, good, really good, pretty good, kind of good, and he was a stat compiler. But a lot of Hall of Famers are. My point is this. Tommy John, I think, started over 600 games in his career. Okay? If 14 of those that went no decision, say a blown save in a start, if he gets 14 of those no decisions back... He's got 302 wins, and he's a Hall of Famer. It's kind of a weird thing in baseball. I mean, I don't know. Who had a bigger impact on the game? Tommy John, and I hate that I do this to him, but I do it to him. Or Harold Baines, who's in the Hall of Fame. Let's get to New Orleans, the Big Easy. Let's check in with Justin in New Orleans. Justin, what you got, dude?
3: What's up, brother? Yeah, I wanted to know this Jaden Daniels thing. The media's gone crazy about it here in Louisiana. I mean, his mother is running the show. The guy's a joke down here. All that he's done over here in Louisiana for LSU, he's a hated monger now, running around taking his memorabilia. And he, I mean, it's no need for that. And the guy, the mother runs the show. It's crazy. I don't know what to do about it. I mean, it's just. I don't know. You tell me what you think. I'll listen. So
1: yeah, Justin, appreciate you, brother. I do have this in the show tonight. Like, what's going on here with Jaden Daniels in the number five, and they gave his number out, so now he's wants to take his Heisman back. They give Heisman winners two awards. They give you two trophies, and as far as I know, I don't think it's customary, but I don't think it's the rule that the school gets one too. It's just customary. The player wins two, he gives one to the school, and he keeps one for whatever. So I think it's within the bylaws. If Jaden Daniels really wants to do this, you gave his number out, so he's going to take his Heisman back. Like, get off it. And then when he has a chance to kind of save face, he just denies it. Well, I'm playing. I'm focused elsewhere. Whatever. And if you think there's a parallel with Jaden Daniels and Joe Burrow, there isn't. Other than they both won the Heisman. But that's not the reason Joe Burrow's number still hasn't been issued. And now Jaden Daniels has. It's not the Heisman. It's the national championship. It's the greatest season in college quarterbacking history for Joe Burrow. Joe Burrow's significance at LSU in college football dwarfs Jaden Daniels. Jaden Daniels was in Baton Rouge for like 11 months. It's kind of like college football. You get what you pay for now. And I have a theory on this, and I don't know why LSU didn't say this to his mother or him or his attorney. Yeah, cease and desist letters. I mean, LSU's trying to get ready for a season. Jaden Daniels is trying to get ready for a season. And then we have this. Like, all part of being a sports fan. The soap opera of being a sports fan. I mean, the crud that gets thrown your way, it's hilarious. But I LSU should have and could have done this different, and Jaden Daniels, in my opinion, would have then been okay with it. And I'm going to talk about that a little bit later. Lot of Lion talk tonight, I heard. How do the Lions feel about Terrion Arnold going to Seattle? How does that make you feel? Like, okay, you don't want him, but like 2 days later, he goes and he dates. Like, you don't want the girl because you just can't handle her. You can't handle her, dude. You break up with her. You're getting in too much trouble, babe. I can't have it. I can't have it, honey. I can't date you anymore. 2 days later, she's dating somebody better looking than you, making more money than you, driving a nicer car than you, posting pictures on social media with them, and you're like, whoa, whoa, whoa, wait, hey, I thought I didn't like her, but somebody else, that guy, is willing to pick her up that quick? What am I missing here? Lion fan, do you feel like that? And if he plays, I mean, did Terrion Arnold take the Seahawks from an A to an A-plus defense? Or an A-plus defense to whatever that means? That's serious. Guys, there's like 10 good corners in the whole league. That's it. And even Terrion Arnold's been up and down. But Mike McDonald wants him. If Mike McDonald wants you, I'm in. I'm Johnny Ballgame, 310-840-4910. 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
4: 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In Cleveland, it's Deshaun Watson or Shedeur Sanders. And Atlanta's between Tua Tagovailoa or Michael Penix Jr. When the starter's named, we'll let you know. 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

0: Hey, the tracks are going to keep coming tonight on Westwood One Sports Night. Hopefully you guys keep it on Westwood One all throughout this morning. I got you Sunday nights, early Monday mornings. Had this gig since early January. Peyton Lodge running our board of Roadhouse Dalton producing tonight. 310-840-4910. Appreciate you guys again hanging out with us. If everything is even, do you go Mendoza week one and say screw it? Like, I mean, what's a good year for Kirk Cousins? Like, for real. Does it exist there? I mean, Fernando Mendoza looked good. Got sacked once. They don't like that. Fine. But looked good. Looked like he can play in this league. And I know we hear the horror stories of rookie quarterbacks who start too early in this league and it just never works out for them. I mean, you know, look at like everybody the Jets have drafted. It just doesn't work. They have to go elsewhere. But what we don't do enough of is talk about the success stories for rookie quarterbacks. Guys, don't believe, well, you can't play him. He's a rookie. He's young. No, can't do it. You gotta have a seat warmer, Roadhouse. You gotta have a Steve Berline that's gonna come in. He's gonna start the first three or four games. He's gonna ease it in here. Love you, Steve. Friend of the show. But we don't, I mean, first off, like, for example, CJ Stroud went to a dog crap Texans team. Started as a rookie and made the playoffs. Worse situation than Mendoza is in right now, other than the fact that Stroud's division was easier. Well, who were we just talking about last segment? Jaden Daniels. He went to the NFC Championship. Rookie! Pretty good. Bo Nix, playoffs, same year as a rookie. Dare I say, a team quarterbacked by Mac Jones, rookie, went to the playoffs. So, yeah, Dak Prescott, he went to the playoffs as a rookie, and he was a fourth-round pick. Russ, RG3, Andrew Luck. I mean, hell, I think Andy Dalton was a rookie that started a playoff game. So let's stop the narrative that you can't do this. Was Brock Purdy in the playoffs as a rookie? Seventh rounder, Mr. Irrelevant, started in the playoffs as a rookie? I think he did. Roadhouse Dalton, correct me on that one. It happens. So it's not, oh, you can't play him, you're going to ruin him. And yeah, he did. Brock Purdy, 2022. Went to the NFC Championship as a rookie, right? That was the game that he got hurt in.
1: Yep.
0: Like, Dalton, it can happen. So if I'm the Raiders, I mean, we're going to fart around with Kirk Cousins for 3 weeks. What if Mendoza is better than Kirk Cousins at this point in their life? It's the curious case of Benjamin Button. Kirk Cousins is getting older. Fernando Mendoza's on the right level. Like, at this point, Mendoza, if everything's even, do you go with him? And is everything going to be even? I mean, don't be scared just because he's a rookie. The guy's played a lot of ball, high-level ball. He is highly intelligent. You can tell he is not the Jackson Dart cool guy. No, he's not the cool guy. But that's great. It works for Fernando Mendoza. I mean, I don't know. At what point do the Raiders just say, no, we're just, why wait anymore? He's given us everything we've needed to see in preseason. You know, there was a time Pete Carroll, Russell's rookie year, they bring in Matt Flynn, well documented, and Russell beat his ass out. He was better. And Pete Carroll, bless his heart, had the fortitude or just the gut to say, I'm going with the kid. He's better. Are the Raiders going to do that again? What's the best Kirk Cousins is going to give you? What's the best Fernando Mendoza is going to give you? Are those two all that far off? I don't think so. 310-840-4910. That's another preseason week one takeaway for me. And maybe Brady, Spytek, the regime, they just don't want to, I get it, start this thing and throw the kid out there, fine. And I respect that. And I respect Kirk Cousins and who he is and how great a dude he is and backup. And he knows the deal. But he at least thinks, and maybe he's right, that right now, at least for the first few games, he's your best option. And that's who you're starting. The Johnny Ballgame Show? Yeah. Also your best option. 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Roadhouse, were you with me on that? Mendoza looks good. Like, do I really need to see the Kirk Cousins couple-week warm-up seat here? If all things are even, I mean, hell, Mendoza looked like he was pretty good the other night.
1: I thought he snapped it off really good. Like, he looked like he was comfortable in the pocket. And, I mean, to your point, I think Fernando Mendoza is probably better than Kirk Cousins right now. It's right. Close enough to where it's like you probably just play him. And not only right. that, like some of these guys, like it's just better to throw them. Like they're not going to break most likely.

0: Exactly. Like, just...
1: No, there's
0: like,
1: a really
0: I don't
1: good chance...
0: I don't
1: jinx
0: it, but...
1: No. There's a really good chance they'll take you to the playoffs. I just named 10 dudes in the last 10 years that have... Like, think about this. In 2024, there were two rookies that started a playoff game. In 2023, there was one. In 2022, there was two. In 2021, one. I mean, you've had like a rookie quarterback making the playoffs. Last year, you did not. No. But almost, it's not common, but it happens. It's not something, it's not the boogeyman. You know, a rookie quarterback is not the boogeyman anymore. Hell, a bad Kirk Cousins Sunday afternoon is the boogeyman.
0: It's true. And you know what? To your point, one of the last things you said, he's intelligent. He is. So, you know what? He is the nerd.
1: He gets
0: it.
1: He
0: is the nerd. He
1: does. I don't think he's falling asleep at night real worried about his playbook comprehension interpretation. I think he's probably pretty dialed in. And I'll help, and I'll thank Kirk Cousins for that too. It's almost like Kirk Cousins best suits the Raiders potentially being the caddy, just being on top of it. Kirk Cousins can tell him exactly what coverage he saw the second he walks off the field, suggest a million different things to do because he's done it. But I mean, unless Mendoza, he did fumble a snap under center, which kids do these days because you don't go under center anymore starting in, like, middle school. I get it. So they'll clean some stuff up, but that's not going to get in his way. God, are we really going to look at this? Are people really serious with this? In Peyton Lodge, the board operator, what the hell is he thinking? I'm ball game.
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0: It's at ballgame underscore KTIK on X. Appreciate everybody on a Sunday night, early Monday morning. That's what we do here on Westwood One Sports. Johnny Ballgame present and accounted for, along with Peyton Lodge, our board operator, and producing tonight, Roadhouse, Will Dalton. We'll get to them here in a second. We'll get to your calls here in a second. And also, a little Jaden Daniels, I was going to wait. But that last caller, Justin in New Orleans, talking about the Jaden Daniels, just bull crap. Just crap. It's just so stupid. But I think I could have solved it. I think I could have nipped this in the bud. Maybe I'll just go there in a second. Actually, no. Peyton Lodge, let's get to the calls first. Montreal, Canada, America's hat, we love you. Tony in Montreal. Thanks for holding, bro. You got the line. What you got?
1: Johnny Ballgame, I love you, man. I like listening to you. You're amazing. Thank you for appreciating Canada. You're an amazing guy. I love your personality. Listen, I want your opinion, Johnny Ballgame. Thurman Munson, one of my great, great, I would say he was a hero to me. I love the man. He got drafted August the 1st, 1960. He got drafted in 68, fourth pick, first round by the Yanks. He played his first game a year later, August the 8th, 1969, and he died August the 1st, 1979, a week short of 10 years in the major leagues. And his statistics are phenomenal. I think he's an MVP. He won three Golden Gloves as a catcher. He has a .292 batting average, almost 1,500, almost 1,600 hits in 10 years.
0: Are you producing an A&E biography on him here over there? I love Thurman Munson.
1: No.
0: What you got?
1: I just watched him as a kid, and my dad was a Yankees fan going back to Pepitone and the Yankee Clipper. And, you know, I grew up on those Yankee stories. And then finally my dad said, here's a real hero. Here's the captain. You know, the Walrus, it was unbelievable to watch this guy catch every game of Sun. You know, up in Montreal, we're Yankee territory, so we used to get the games, game of the week on Saturdays, and I would live to see this guy, Thurman Munson, play, because he was like a gravitas. He was like the center of gravity for that team. He sort of molded out all the.
0: We lost him, and no, that was not me hanging up on Tony in Montreal. Lodgy, was it you?
2: No, I was going to say it wasn't me either.
0: Okay, I was also going to say, like, dude, you know, typically I'd want the board operator to check with me if he's just going to just drill somebody like that.
2: Yeah.
0: But he was being super cool. I wish you would have got to his point a little quicker, Lodgy. But in that case, dude, I wouldn't have minded. Like, if you know, almost like I'll give you executive control on that.
2: Wow, okay. That's a big time thing right there.
0: It's a big responsibility. I know it is.
2: Yeah, it is.
0: Lodgy, especially where you are right now and you're still trying to come up in the career, and I'm giving you this. And I know you're not going to be reckless with this. You're not going to be Jackson Dart. You're going to be Fernando Mendoza. You're going to be detailed here. What are you laughing? Are you laughing over there, Roadhouse?
3: Oh, I love that.
0: All right, here's what I need to throw by you guys. And I was saying earlier, do not compare the LSU career of Jaden Daniels to the LSU career of Joe Burrow. Even though they were there, I think Joe Burrow might have redshirted there 1 year. I can't remember. He started 2 years. So did Jaden Daniels. He was there 2 years. I think I said one earlier. He was a 2 year guy. But when you bring those type of guys in, I think it's really tough to get them to be true to their school these days. Jaden Daniels doesn't have any loyalty to LSU, not until they didn't do right by him. Jaden Daniels was loyal to LSU just because when he thought, wow, they have my Heisman and they've retired my number that I wore for 28 games, never played in a CFP game. Hell, did Jaden Daniels even play in the last bowl game? No. I remember Nussmeier played that game. He didn't even play in his bowl game. Like, Joe Burrow had the greatest college football quarterbacking season ever. Guys, 76% of his passes 5,600 yards. 5,600. 60 teeters. 6 picks. Never seen a year like that ever. Ever. And you won a natty. So Jaden Daniels had a really nice Heisman-winning season. He didn't play in your bowl game. I don't believe he did. No, he played 12 games. Won the Heisman, didn't play in the bowl game. Heisman winners don't play in bowl games, guys. But yeah, tell me this. Like, Lane Kiffin doesn't care. You kidding me? Like, Lane Kiffin's going to uphold some type of gentleman's agreement or whatever it was when he wasn't even there? Dude, if you shake Lane Kiffin's hand, count your fingers when you're done. Don't trust that guy. No. We gave the number to the corner and he doesn't care. Here's what LSU should have said to Jaden Daniels, though, or his mom or whomever. And I'll ask you guys, Roadhouse and Lodgy, what you guys think on this. College football, first off, the number situation is complete haywire. You have D tackles with single-digit numbers. It's fine, great. The number game is crazy. Kids really want numbers. So much to the point, though, and this has always been the case since I've started watching football at college in the college football in the 80s, is that there's a dude on offense and a dude on defense that have the same number on every team. And you know this, man. There's two number ones, two number twos, two number threes, two number fours, two number fives. LSU. Just come back to Jaden Daniels and say, yeah, we know and we understand the policy. He's a defensive player.

0: No offensive player will wear number five again. But defense is different. You know, Jaden Daniels, you know the value of single-digit numbers to a program? They are bitching. You need them. You can't do the Boston Celtics and you ask guys to show up and give them number 37. It's like, well, all the cool numbers are in the rafters. Thanks, Red Auerbach. Didn't care about that one. But you can, especially in college, especially with what Jaden Daniels played 26 games for you, and you can never just say that. I think Jaden Daniels would have been okay with that. And I don't think this is a thing. Just say, yeah, we know that's offense. You know, in college football, there's an offense and a defensive player that are both going to be number five. In our system now, no offensive player will wear number five, just defense. And if it comes down the road where an offensive player needs number five, then cross that bridge then. Roadhouse, if I'm selling that to you and you're Jaden Daniels, like, do you buy that?
1: I think it's a totally fair counter.
0: Have you heard anybody say this? Have you heard anybody suggest this?
1: No, you're the first.
0: Thank you.
1: Johnny Ballgame with the original ideas around here. Yes. No, it's a great counter if LSU were to make it. And you know what?
0: It's too late Jaden now.
1: It's
0: too late now, right? I mean,
1: it is. And if Jaden Daniels would have had a problem with that, that's a him problem. Because to your point, he ain't Joe Burrow. And Joe Burrow wasn't doing stuff like this.
0: But they also have not given Joe Burrow's number out to anyone since him.
1: Yeah, that's true.
0: They haven't. But you can just say, well, we haven't. But, yeah, we still won't give. We'll go with a defensive guy, number nine, at some point. Could too. Peyton Lodge. This is what they should have done. And I think if they did this, Jaden Daniels says, yeah, okay, fine. Whatevs. Don't you think, Lodgy?
2: I like the idea. Too late to do it now. But, yeah, definitely a good thought there. However, I think we're kind of running around the fact that I don't think Jaden Daniels gives a heck about any of this. This is all his mother. Here. Are you kidding me? Like, Jaden Daniels, I'll tell you how it went down right here, okay? I got inside scoop. I'm just kidding. But this is how it went down, okay? Jaden Daniels is getting ready for training camp, gets a text from mom, and it says, honey, did you see what LSU did with your jersey number? Oh my, they have a kid wearing number five. That's what's going down here. You get, yeah. Oh, and then he responds, great, thanks, mom. I gotta go to practice now. I mean, that's what this is.
0: And she makes the executive decision, yes. Calls the attorney, comes up with the cease and desist. So mom was offended that LSU had a new number five. That's your, okay.
2: 100%. Yeah.
0: Well, maybe mom, if you would have explained that to her too, you know, I would imagine his mother knows that in every single team playing college football down to the NAIA level, they allow two players on each team to wear the same number as long as they play on opposite sides of the ball. This is a thing in college football. Real easily, you could have done damage control on this, LSU. Think. Just tell them, yeah, we get it, we know. But that didn't apply to defense. And then it's on them, too. Like, for now, even if you did this now, because let's just say if they did do this, let's say, you know, someone is listening to this show who knows something about LSU football or maybe someone in there, whatever. If LSU were to do this now and say, you know, for Peyton Lodge, Mrs. Daniels, you know, Jaden Daniels' mother, you know, how about this? We're going to say defense, we can give it out. Offense, we will never give it out. You know, can we keep the Heisman now? It's almost like the ship has sailed. The bridge is burnt. If that makes sense. Like, it's like, to me, it's like LSU now is kind of like smell you later.
1: Like, it's gotten ugly.
0: The punishment wasn't in the crime. You know, the punishment was, you know, not necessarily the cover-up, but the punishment was the reaction. And if I'm LSU, I don't know if I, now it's almost like, no, I'll give your number to anybody. But I think it probably could have not even turned into anything. If LSU just says, yep, we only did it because he's a D.

0: defensive player, which he is, and you know how the number game works in college. Got 115 kids on the team. 30 of them won a number in the single digits. You can't just take those completely away, even though they did do it for number 9, Joe Burrow. But again, definite reasons there that Jaden Daniels' resume doesn't have. He had a Heisman season, which was a historic, yes, on a team that went, what, 9-3 with him? And he did not play in the ReliaQuest Bowl against Wisconsin that year. 310-804-0-4910. I'm Johnny Ballgame. It's Westwood One Sports Night. We're bringing the stories. Download the Westwood One Sports app.
1: 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The Seahawks-Patriots Wednesday night opener is less than a month away.
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0: What is up, America? This is Roger Lodge, former host of America's favorite dating show, Blind Date, and you're listening to simply one of the best. It's my guy, Johnny Ballgame, on Westwood One.
1: What? The legendary voice of the great Roger Lodge. There's Hall of Fame somewhere. Her Peyton's dad is in just one of the iconic late night shows of its time, Blind Date. Peyton Lodge lives in the house that Blind Date built. Great stuff there, Peyton. Appreciate that.
2: Of course.
1: Your dad listens, huh?
2: Yeah. He gave a pretty good voice over there. It was okay. I told him to send me another one, but I guess he didn't have time.
1: Well, his money. Roger Lodge, your dad, is like Frank Sinatra. One take. That's all you get. One take on that.
2: One take, Raj.
1: It's funny, though. We're not going to call Tony in Montreal one take Tony. You know, he hung up. I don't know where he was going. He was giving us an oral history of the life of the great Thurman Munson. And we lost him. And now he wants back in. And Peyton, we're going to go ahead and do this. Normally we wouldn't. But yeah. Tony in Montreal, your line is active again. Tony, where were you headed, pal? Welcome back.
3: Welcome back. Yeah, welcome back, Carter. I wanted to know your opinion on whether or not he should be in the Hall of Fame, including Tommy John. That's what
1: sorry about that, brother. Thank you for the call. Like I said, I mean, when Harold Baines went in, it turned into the really good can get you in. I mean, for me, the Hall of Famer is a game changer, a sport changer. If they play well, the team is going to win. An icon. Like, for example, and I'll pick on this, not Amari Stoudemire. Like, no. Like, for me, like, for example, Sean Kemp is not in the Hall of Fame. I think Sean Kemp had a bigger, better legacy, iconic brand than Amari Stoudemire did. Sean Kemp's dunks still hold up. Frickin' Rain Man. But it was just short-lived. Tommy John has 288 wins. If he's not in yet, I don't have a problem with now posthumously putting him in. That sucks for those guys, too. Tommy John's wanted nothing but to be in the Hall of Fame like the last 35 years of his life. Like I said, it sucks. He's won 288 games. He started over 600. You know how many no decisions he probably has in there? Give him 12 no decisions back, and he would have been in the Hall of Fame in the 90s because he'd be sitting there with 300 career wins. So it's weird. Like Fred McGriff forever. Wasn't he at like 493 home runs or something? The crime dog was having a hard time getting in. But no, I would say no. I'm sorry. Tommy John doesn't need to be in the Hall of Fame now just because, sadly, he passed away and we tend to look at it. And I will give you this. 288 wins looks a hell of a lot better now than it did because you're just not going to have these guys anymore. Probably never be another 300-game winner. If Verlander can't do it, I don't know. We'll see. Just really hard, especially the way that staffs are managed now. I think it's a different deal. 310-840-4910. Good calls tonight. Get in, get out.

0: on the calls, and we'll have some fun with this thing. That was a good call. Round number two, Tony, in Montreal. What did you guys see? Stunned at this, that the Baltimore Ravens currently have the best odds to win the Super Bowl. You see that, Roadhouse?
1: Yeah, my question is this. Why? Why is that?
0: You know, because, first off, they have a rookie head coach, and I can't just totally dismiss that, because rookie head coaches, am I correct? Maybe it's, do the Rams have a better chance to win the Super Bowl than the Ravens? Am I just thinking the AFC?
1: I feel like they should. You might be thinking the AFC, because the Rams should be favored by a lot.
0: 100%. Let me correct myself right there. But still, okay. The Baltimore Ravens rookie head coach, I don't want to completely exclude this, but that's rare for this. And a quarterback that's never won a big game, never won a championship game in this league in Lamar, 3-5 career playoff record. Like, to me, like, I would much rather say, okay, who's got a better chance to go to the Super Bowl? The Chiefs with Mahomes healthy and doing what he does and say he's back, or the Ravens? Man, I'm going the Chiefs. And Derrick Henry, give him his credit. He's a Hall of Famer. He's a locomotive. He's one of the best I've seen. But, and he still just holds up every year. How many of you out there are going to be surprised the year he doesn't hold up? You shouldn't be. Those years come. Father Time even shows up to Derrick Henry's house. At some point, you lose that step, and that step is the difference in between being a Pro Bowl player and a guy who doesn't get yards anymore. He just gets what the line gives him, doesn't make anybody miss, doesn't outrun anybody. Maybe that's this year for Derrick Henry. Maybe it isn't. And like, I mean, if Zay Flowers is your number one receiver, to me that's a tough recipe to say, yeah, we're favorites to win the Super Bowl. Like, I don't know. I mean, that kind of perplexed me a little bit. Although you said Jackson Dart, that puzzles me. Roadhouse, it puzzles me. I'm not seeing it. I'm not saying, and to think Jesse Minter is just an absolute clone of Mike McDonald, I think is silly. And I know they've worked together and they're on the same tree, and I like the hire, but I think a lot of people are just saying the Ravens defense, snap of the fingers, is going to be back. And if you guys know the tail end of the Harbaugh era, Raven fan, you know this, the defense was like, not play like a Raven. Just wasn't a Raven caliber defense anymore, Roadhouse.
1: Well, and you know what? Maybe they will make a run. Maybe this will be finally the time. But the issue that I have with the Ravens is, like, I don't know. I don't really trust them when it comes to a deep playoff run, because it feels like you could say this about the Buffalo Bills a little bit. Like, it feels like they should be one of those teams to make a deep run each year with Lamar at the helm, and they just don't. And so, like, I don't know. I struggle to see why their odds are so high. Like, I'm with you. I would like the Chiefs over them. I really do. I think Kenneth Walker's going to be a hit.
0: Yes, and I don't love the Chiefs, but I trust them more than the Ravens. And I get plus 1,600 for the Chiefs, and the Ravens are plus, 1,000? Like, that's a big difference, too, in odds for me. I like the Broncos better than the Ravens, 100%. You know, I mean, the Bills, I think, go without saying. I don't love the Bills, but I like them better than the Ravens, too. And just to, for example, the AFC is different than the NFC for me this year. Like, the AFC last year had the surprise team with Drake May. The path was just perfect. The schedule, you get C.J. Stroud in playoff game 1. You get Jarrett Stidham in playoff game 2. You get a real-life defense in the Super Bowl, and you get smoked. Like, they were out of their weight class in that Super Bowl, and I think we all knew that. That's fine. They got there. Celebrate the hell out of it. Really, really hard to get to Super Bowls. But I got, I mean, that's just a, there's a shuffle. And I haven't mentioned Joe Burrow. And I haven't mentioned a guy I really like, Liam Cohen. I think we just forget because Jacksonville's like the Seattle of the AFC. Just kind of so far away. You know, so kind of new to some people. It's hard to capture the attention when you're Jacksonville, certainly. But, I mean, they won, what, 12, 13 games last year? I mean, they have a quarterback. It wouldn't shock me if 1 year, Roadhouse, Trevor Lawrence has an MVP year. He has your Cam Newton year. He's the first overall pick. He pops 1 year. Everything clicks. And he's an MVP, at least candidate. I'd almost like, who's going to win more games this year, Jacksonville or Baltimore? I'm thinking about it.
1: They did win 13 last year, and a lot of people forget that. A lot of people forget it. I might like them more than Baltimore.
0: I'm kind of with you. I mean, what is this? Flocka Ravens. 310-840-4910. I'm not hating. I just don't get it. Tell me what I'm missing. Zay Flowers is your best receiver. You know how many defensive coordinators he scares? Zero. You know what they say every Monday or every Tuesday when they get back in the meetings with the DBs? Oh, you're going to love playing this team this week. There's no JSN. There's no Chase. There's no JJ. Go on and on and on. There's not even a Drake London. It's Zay Flowers. Nice player. I don't think he's going to ever win Offensive Player of the Year like we saw the Super Bowl winning team last year have. But if Lamar has his best year, okay, for me, that's what gets the Ravens to the Super Bowl. And I don't think that's possible. Lamar's best year needs to be framed and hung in Canton. It's one of the greatest quarterbacking years ever, period. I don't think Lamar's touching 1,200 rushing yards and, what is it, like 3,500 passing yards in a year. He's not touching that again. I mean, Lamar Jackson had a year where he led the NFL in touchdown passes. Led the NFL in touchdown passes, yes. And that year, he ran for 1,200 yards. He's not having that year again, in my opinion. He was 22. Now he's 29. I don't think he has that. He shouldn't. He's right? He's older now. He doesn't have that type of athleticism, although he still is probably as good as he needs to be. But for me, if the Ravens are going to go to the Super Bowl, it's a Lamar year. Maybe it will be. Hell, 2 years ago, he was first-team All-Pro. He's terrific. One of the greatest regular season quarterbacks I've ever seen. Certainly win-loss, he's 76-31. When Lamar plays, they win. And maybe that's it. But, and this is a big, baby got back, Sir Mix-a-Lot sized butt. Just how I like him. He's 3-5 in the playoffs. In playoff games, you're playing really good teams. Regular season, week in, week out, you're not. You're not. And that's why the playoffs are a different animal. And I've seen Joe Burrow beat Mahomes in playoff games, beat Allen in playoff games. I haven't seen any of this for Lamar. Lamar has beat Ryan Tannehill, CJ Stroud. I mean, those are Lamar's playoff wins. Yeah, those quarterbacks. 310-840-4910. Was it the greatest debut in the history of the world in baseball this weekend? I mean, have Cardinal fans stopped celebrating this kid?
1: Can you believe that?
0: No. I mean, give me a better debut ever in anything. Johnny Ballgame, 310-840-4910. Download the Westwood One Sports app.
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1: Most sports movies suck, but we love them and we watch them anyway. They're cheeseball McGillicuddy, right? 100%, but we love them and we watch them and it doesn't matter because we're sports geeks and we love sports movies, even the bad ones. Like, football movies are the worst. Like, for example, what Necessary Roughness, horrible movie, but I've seen it 50 times. The Program, not a great movie, but I've seen it 100. Any Given Sunday, not great, but I memorized Al Pacino's speech. You give up all these inches, and that's going to make the difference. You know, I remember that stuff. But it doesn't matter. It's in a movie. But every now and then, it's just too cheesy. You can't even sell it to a movie. It's just two cheese balls. Like, get off it. Cheese balls, cheese balls, cheese balls. But Joshua Baez for the Cardinals, who made his major league debut yesterday and became the first player of any player to ever make their major league baseball debut, hit three home runs in his first three career plate appearances. Three for three, three home runs. He was out on the fourth at bat, whatever. It does not matter. One of them was a 449-foot moonshot off the very first pitch he ever saw in his career. I mean, dude, this is Roy Hobbs stuff. Anything he wants to hit, he hits. Like, the reason I'm going there with the movie analogy is not even in a bad movie. Would you say, okay, I got the script. Listen to me, guys. It's about this guy, baseball player, you know, coming up, doing his thing. And, you know, it's a story. He's from the Dominican Republic. You know, he goes to the St. Louis Cardinals, and, you know, and his whole family's there and everything. And his first game ever, check this out. This could be the best movie ever. Best movie ever, man. He hits a home run in the first three at-bats of his career, eh? Eh? Eh? The movie producers would be like, dude, no, that would never happen. How about have him hit a home run in his first at-bat? That's happened 10s, 20s, 30s, whatever times. Okay? Why don't we do that and we can end the movie that way? Because I'm sorry, dude. If you say he has three home runs in his first three at-bats, you know, that you can't sell that. But he did. And it's just, wait, what? I've never, and I've been doing sports. We all have. You listening, I'm not the only one who follows it. We all do. I haven't seen that. And for Cardinal fan to get that, too, I mean, this does not happen. This didn't happen in the Tampa Bay Ray game. This wasn't an angel in Anaheim who did this. Hey. Nope. It was a Cardinal. Kind of the brand of the National League for me. I mean, and it was at Wrigley. Babe Ruth called his shot there in that same batter's box in 19, what was it, 34, 33? What? Like, it all fit. And that's what's beautiful about baseball and why baseball movies are the best, because they are romantic. You can tell a baseball story, and it can be a love story. Look at Bull Durham. Probably my favorite movie ever. Sports movie or not. Bull Durham is a love story. It's not a baseball movie. Yeah, it is. It's centered around baseball. It's a love story told through minor league baseball, and it's perfectly written. Ron Shelton also wrote White Men Can't Jump, two of my favorite sports movies ever, written by the same dude.

0: But baseball has this romance, man, and it sells. And that's what I saw yesterday with Joshua Baez. Dalton, you're a former All-American baseball player. This is your sport. I mean, Will, there's probably, I don't even think 15 players, 20 players have hit a three-home run game ever in their career. There's only a handful that have hit four. This kid, and I mean, it's just, you got to be, you're the baseball guy.
1: Mm-hmm. It was such an exciting thing to watch because, I mean, it was on three pitches. You know what I'm saying? Like, it just, hitting a baseball well is the hardest thing in sports to do. And then just to, again, to do that on three different pitches with your family in the stands, you're right. The movie would sell. It really would. And, God, that was such a special thing. I've in college, I did see somebody on my team hit three home runs in a game. And it was the coolest thing I've ever seen. But three home runs on three pitches. It was unbelievable. Three home runs on three pitches at the major league level, though, in your debut, Johnny Bolden.
0: Reggie Jackson.
1: In your debut.
0: Yeah. World Series.
1: Ah, it's so just special.
0: It's the greatest ever. It's the greatest debut ever. I mean, I remember, silly that I even bring him into this conversation. But remember Anquan Boldin's first game ever, guys? NFL geeks. Anquan Boldin, the receiver for Arizona, he was turned quarterback. I mean, he was a quarterback turned receiver late, by the way. Anquan Boldin's rookie year, I think they were playing the Lions week one, and he had like 12, 13, 14 catches for like over 200 yards. He was a monster week one. Every fantasy league ever, a fantasy player was ever, was rushing to the waiver wire to pick up Anquan Boldin that year. But, I mean, no. This is three home runs, which is so hard to do in a game. Again, that would be a tough sell. And if it would be, it'd be a cheesy movie. If you had Crash Davis or somebody in Bull Durham hit three home runs, just do an impossible feat, it would lessen the movie. For me, I need, like, it really helps me love a sports movie when it's authentic, when it's real. Like Charlie Sheen throwing a fastball is authentic and real. Major League Rick Vaughn. Clue Haywood, the Yankee slugger. He was an ex-pitcher in Major League Baseball. Like they had dudes who looked like they could play. Wesley Snipes was in both those, you know, Major League and White Man Can't Jump. Athletic. Now, and I get it, Field of Dreams is different. You can do the fantasy with baseball, too, you really can. 310-840-4910. We'll get to some of the calls here in a second. First off, I want to ask you, Roadhouse, what's your favorite baseball movie ever?
1: The Sandlot. All day, every day.
0: You're killing me, Smosh. You're killing me. Okay. Yeah.
1: I love that movie. So, like, there is not a better, in my opinion, there's not a better baseball scene than the 4th of July scene where it's nighttime, the fireworks, it lights the field, Rodriguez hits the home run. And
0: Benny the Jet.
1: I get emotional when I see that scene every year. I really do.
0: All right. Lodgy, what's yours? Peyton, what the hell is your favorite baseball movie?
2: Rookie of the Year with Coach Rigma. Are you kidding me? Coach Rigma developing hot ice? I mean, it's unbelievable.
0: Lodge, are you being serious?
2: Yeah.
0: Lodge, you're serious?
2: Yeah.
0: You mean like Henry Rollingardner, Rookie of the Year? That's your favorite baseball movie ever?
2: Hey, Rosenbaga. Hey, Rosenbaga. And then he calls him something different like every time. It's so
0: good. I've seen
2: it's
0: it
2: so
0: too.
2: Good.
0: So if you could watch one baseball movie,
2: yep,
0: you're throwing Rookie of the Year on?
2: Yeah, I'll throw a Cubs hat on. I'll watch it. I don't care.
0: Okay, there it is. I thought maybe you'd at least give me Angels in the Outfield.
2: Yeah.
0: Big Angels fan. Want to see Tony Danza pitching. That's always fun. Not really. All right. I'm going Major League and Bull Durham are just right there for me. And I love the natural, too. Love the natural. But what Baez did yesterday, like, you couldn't even sell that in a movie script, in my opinion. It's too cheesy. All right, Joey, you've been holding a long time. Appreciate you. Let's get to Joey on the line in Pittsburgh. Joey, what you got, bud? Welcome to the show.
3: What's up, guys? Love the show. I love everything you're talking about. It's awesome.
0: Thanks.
3: I also think the Natural is a great baseball movie for sure. That's probably my favorite. I wanted to talk about a couple things you talked about, but mainly the Ravens thing. So I'm from Pittsburgh. I'm a huge Steelers fan. I was at the Ravens game where Luke missed the field goal last year. So you guys kept saying you weren't hating. You were just saying I was hating the whole time. I loved it. and we talked. You talked about all those different teams and everybody that is better than them. We also, like, the Texans are definitely better than them, I think. Like that defense is just insane. And they have to win their own division. I'm not saying that the Steelers should be the favorite to win that division, but they've won it each of the last 2 years. And you're right, if they don't get perfect Lamar Jackson, Zay Flowers isn't good enough. And Derrick Henry's always going to dominate, but not for that much longer. The other thing I wanted to talk about was the Jaden Daniels thing. He, when he was at LSU, had a teammate on defense who wore number 5. Like, he knew that. And the guy they gave it to is, like, a good player. Like, it's not like they just had some freshman walk on and said they really want it. Like, DJ Pickett is a good player. But, yeah, I didn't mean to go all the way back to that, but love the show. Just want to know your guys' thoughts.
0: Yeah, I appreciate you chiming in. 310-840-4910. Good stuff, Joey. Chiming in over there, as I said, in Pittsburgh. 310-840-4910. We'll be able to keep taking your calls on that. Good stuff. But yeah, you couldn't even sell. What a debut. I don't even have, there was such a good debut, guys. And if you listen to this show, the one thing I'm decent at in this business, what would you say, Roadhouse? What's my best skill?
1: I mean, your energy's incredible, but you're a good storyteller.
0: Ken, thank you.
1: I don't know if that's what you were going for, but...
0: Thank you. No, I mean, wait. You're kind of just the encyclopedia weird crap that I remember, like, in the snap of a finger, but I have no, like, frame of reference to say, well, that debut was on a level of that debut. Like, it'd be like Tiger Woods in his first ever golf tournament on the PGA Tour, you know, setting a course record at, like, a really difficult course, something like that. Like, it's just, it was that impressive. And I thought definitely a friend of mine, you know, was talking about that earlier today, and I had kind of forgot about it, out of sight, out of mind. It's football season, and the weird thing about baseball is, well, it's not weird, but they play every day. So talking about a game on Saturday, on Sunday night, you feel like, it's just like, you know, everything is yesterday's news. But Cardinals, over 2 games over .500 right now. I know Redbird fans are loving that, and all of a sudden they got this kid. I'm sure jersey sales are just off the charts, don't you think, Roadhouse? Like, Cardinal fans buy jerseys, too. Cardinal fans love rocking jerseys. I could see this Baez jersey, man, it's going to be off the rack, I would imagine. Do you have anything that can even come close to the neighborhood of this debut this kid had?
1: No, like, we've never seen anything like this. Like, I'm with you. I don't have anything to compare to. Like, I remember Jason Hayward. He homered his first at bat for the Braves back in the day at Turner Field. I remember that very distinctly. But this is 3 home runs on 3 pitches on the road in Wrigley.
0: Yeah, I keep forgetting that it was 3 pitches too. You know,
1: yeah.
0: That. I mean, that's just the first pitch.
1: It's
0: just like, I mean, it's. You want to talk? It's the zone, whatever it was or whatever or
1: yeah.
0: I don't know. It's almost as shocking as Randy Johnson killing a bird. It's almost like that mind blowing. Like, I don't have any frame of reference for that. I thought, like, maybe the bird was reincarnated. It was a former person that was reincarnated as a bird. And they hated their life.

0: So they tried to figure out a way to end it, and they thought, how about I try to get in the way of a Randy Johnson fastball? That way, that'll do it. Because it's just crazy. At the time, probably very few, maybe two people on the planet at the time threw a ball harder than Randy Johnson on the entire planet. And that ball just happens to hit that bird at that time. It's inexplainable. Like it's a, it was a suicide mission for the bird. How did it know? Anyway, three home runs in your first game on three pitches. I hate saying this, but I mean, it is the best game he'll ever have. I mean, would you take that bet right now? He never has a three home run game again in his life. You better take that bet.
1: Yeah, I put my money on the table on that one.
0: I mean, look at the, nobody has three home run games. Or, I mean, what if he does it again this week? Then that's for real. God. That's for real, Roy Hobbs, if he does something like that again. Great stuff. You know it's going well when the hours just keep coming and coming and coming. Surprise teams, we had them last year. I don't see it this year. I'm Johnny Ballgame. Be right back. You know he's wicked from STAA. Hell yeah. Just reach for your dreams. Hey, right there. Johnny Ballgame.
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1: Any truckers listening? Where are you headed? What are you hauling? Text my boy Roadhouse, 310-840-4910. Yeah, that number you call, guys, you can text it too. And we get all the texts. Roadhouse will read them throughout the show. By the way, Roadhouse, he kept saying that the Baez kid hit three homers on three pitches. He didn't. And I didn't think he did, but Roadhouse kept saying it. Will, that's on you, brother. You're spending too much time there at the Double Deuce, you know, trying to find out who you're going to, you know, kick out of the bar next. It wasn't three pitches.
2: No, I thought he did.
1: Lodgie?
3: I mean, in Will's defense, it only takes three pitches to hit three home runs.
1: No, gee, no, there's no word. You're a bad lawyer, Perry Mason. That case is
2: so
1: not
2: how many
1: gonna...
2: was it? Do we know?
3: By the way, love Perry Mason. I watch it a lot more than you think, by the way. I know what you're going to say, Johnny, but yeah, that and the Andy Griffith Show, watch it a lot. Anyway,
4: okay.
3: No, first pitch, first homer was on the first pitch, so we got that out of the way, yes.
2: Okay.
3: Second homer on the full count, third homer on a 1-0 count.
1: So, yeah, I mean, I'm not taking, there is nothing to be taken away. The fact that it wasn't just three pitches, right?
2: No.
1: It doesn't matter. I mean, that is, yeah. I mean, it's like, I mean, even little Timmy in the hospital, you know, battling cancer, told Babe Ruth to hit him a home run. Even the little Timmy in the hospital knew not to ask for three. You know, even little Timmy knows what's realistic. You know, and just to hit three bombs in your debut is just spectacular. That's why we love sports. You still see things that you just never have seen before, and let's be honest, we'll never see again. We're never going to see anybody do that again. I wanted to get back to the league, and I'm going to say this and hopefully speak it into existence. Anticipating the NFL like you are too, hell yes. Preseason week one, smell you later. Let's get closer. Fantasy drafts coming up. Full on. Let's do this. I think we're going to get a heavyweight title fight for the Super Bowl this year. I can smell it. I don't think we're going to have last season two teams that didn't make the playoffs the previous year, two teams that were, you know, one wasn't discussed at all other than the fact that they were entering a rebuilding mode with a new coach in New England. And then the other was, they were good, but you weren't buying them as a serious contender with Sam Darnold in there, and the defense hadn't popped yet. Mike McDonald had some key additions that weren't on the team 2 years ago. Nicky Minwuri had one of the best safety seasons I can remember. DeMarcus Lawrence was an All-Pro. Those guys weren't on the squad a couple years ago, so they got better. But this year, I'm hoping for it. I don't think a Drake May is going to squeak in. And when I say heavyweight title fight, guys, this is like the 90s, even when Mike Tyson was in prison. Whoever you get, as long as it's this, you're going to want to pay to see it. I'm talking what? Evander Holyfield, George Foreman, Riddick Bowe, Lennox Lewis, Mike Tyson, you know, whatever heavyweight you were getting there, you knew it was going to be a badass fight. So, I mean, in the AFC, if you get Josh Allen, Patrick Mahomes, Joe Burrow, Lamar, I mean, is there any other matinee idol guy? I mean, there's good ones. I mean, we were just talking Trevor Lawrence, sure. Justin Herbert, man, but I mean, the real, I mean, Bo Nix, but the true matinee idol heavyweight title fight, guys, my opinion, it's Mahomes, it's Allen, Burrow, and Lamar. Those four. If you get any of those four in the Super Bowl, one, Mahomes, wow, He's back from the ACL, and the Chiefs are back in the Super Bowl. Allen, whenever, however he gets to one, it's going to be the biggest story ever. Buffalo back to the Super Bowl for the first time since 1993. It's a massive story. Heavyweight title fight. Joe Burrow, the Bengals, finally put a defense together, finally keep him healthy, and Joe Burrow's back where he was in 21 and 22 in the AFC Championship game. Because that offense, that when they're rolling, Bengals are going to be really tough if they don't just, you know, puke on themselves. Just clean it up, and they're going to be fine. And Joe Burrow is an idle quarterback, and as is Lamar. He's a two-time MVP winner who's never played in the Super Bowl. Find me another one of those. I don't think you can. Doesn't happen. Two-time league MVP winner. That's like Steve Young, Aaron Rodgers, Mahomes, Brady Manning. When you win more than two MVPs as a quarterback, you go to Super Bowls. Lamar doesn't go. He goes to the, he's been to the conference championship game once. But any one of those guys, you get the heavyweight title fight. And in the NFC, I mean, realistically, who could go to the Super Bowl and say, go into SoFi late January, whatever the case is, and beat the Rams? Even worse, go into Seattle and beat the Seahawks? The Rams don't even have fans. Love them, fine. But that's not an environment anybody hates going to. It's a preference. But the team is really good. Seattle, you guys know this. If you don't, I'll tell you. They've been the one seed four times. They've went to the Super Bowl four times. All four times they've been the one seed, they went to the Super Bowl. It's period, end of story for them. Will Dalton remembers this. His Carolina Panthers came there for the 2005 NFC Championship game. Just nothing you could do with that crowd. So who's going in there? Maybe outside of the Rams? But if the Rams or the Seahawks are in the Super Bowl, heavyweight, title fight, megaplex. If the Eagles get back, sure. Bears? I'm saying who else can be, who can go? Could you see the Bears taking it to the Super Bowl? Could you see Kevin O'Connell and Kyler Murray Super Bowl? That means like Kevin O'Connell and Kyler Murray are going in to see

0: Seattle in winning games in January? I don't know if I'm going there. We'll see. But I think in the NFC, it's not as open. And I think, like, my boy Wicket, I mean, thinking the Packers are like a legit Super Bowl contending team? No, they're not. I don't see it with Green Bay. And I see sometimes, we'll see. That's just I don't see anything in that division because I could see every team in that division winning that division. So it's tough to say, okay, after that fight, you're going to have a division winner. That's what, maybe 10-7, 11-6. You're not most likely getting the one seed for sure. And you're most likely not getting the two seed either, which is mega because the two seed gets you two home games. It's big time. And I don't know if the winner of the NFC North is going to be able to, unless the NFC West beats the hell out of each other too. But they did that last year. The NFC West just dominated. Look at the NFC West's record. Hey, Dalton. Rabbit hole. Ask the AI guy what the NFC West's record was last year versus everybody else except them in the NFL. But for the NFC, but even if the Bears get to the Super Bowl with Ben Johnson, that's a heavyweight. I mean, the Cowboys, if it ever happens, yes, but I mean, come on. But I don't know. I think we're going to get it. 310-840-4910. Am I wrong on this one? Let's get to Josh. Josh, are you holding on Westwood One with Johnny Bowl game? What you got, Josh? Bring it.
1: Yes, sir. I am on hold. Mr. Ball, first time caller, longtime Westwood One listener. I'm more of a Drake Toll early riser guy though. But when you popped off on the movies, man, I had to call in. I was like, man, he can't
0: love it.
1: Do this to me, you know. I don't love mean to it. Backtrack on you. I know you're talking NFC West, and that's a foregone conclusion, man. The NFC divisional game is gonna be the Super Bowl again. It's gonna be the same as last year, dude. I'm a Niners fan. And I'm a Cowboys fan, which is, you know, obviously, Hatfields and McCoys. But
0: totally,
1: you know, I know that the Niners aren't going to win the division. It's even with the pickups that they got today, it's not substantial enough, and they're too old. It's the unction, just like the Warriors, just like the Giants. And so these Bay Area teams are in a rebuild state. But the only thing I wanted to tell you, Johnny, was. You cannot tell me two for the money with Mickelson and it's either Pacino or De Niro that's his boss, man. That is such a great gambling movie about sports. Like, I know Bull Durham is great.
0: Is that McConaughey?
1: Yeah, it's McConaughey, and I think Pacino is his, you know,
0: yeah.
1: Gambling addict boss. But, dude, I love that movie, man. And then Moneyball is my, like, 10 burns to fall asleep to. And I'll die about that, man. I love those movies. You can't tell me. I know that Sandlot sucks, and, you know, but, you know, those sports movies, man, they've got a purpose, and it's to get those young kids inspired and be like, man, I could be like Billy Beane.
0: Hey, Josh. Hey, Josh. I fell asleep last night. To Ken Burns, Lewis, and Clark. I'm a Ken Burns fall asleep guy, too.
1: Me too, man. Hey, we're on the same page.
0: The best.
1: The same thing, and I don't want to disagree with you. It's my first time calling in. I was just like, man, there's a couple movies that I'll – and Last Dance and stuff. Like, some of the docs that are coming
0: the
1: out
0: best.
1: Are really good. So,
0: that was love
1: captivating
0: it.
1: For me. So, anyway, I'll let you go, man. Have a great night. I appreciate you taking my call.
0: Thanks for the call. I'm not a fan of two for the money, though, guys. I think that's kind of, I'll just say, I think it's kind of cheese balls. McConaughey and Pacino, I expected a little more from a Varsity Letterman. I don't think it's as good as it's casted, but hey, good stuff. We got Jim next on the line. Oh, yeah. I think I've talked to this dude before, Jim in Boston, and he wants to talk about Jaden Daniels. This is going to be good, guys. Jim. What's up, dude?
2: Johnny, you know, I love the fact that you jumped to the NFL.

0: Oh, but I'll throw in with Daniels. You know, we can't be worried about guys getting their numbers retired at that age or that level. He didn't even play there for many years. I mean, you know, what are you going to start doing? Because a guy goes there for 4 years, Archie Griffin and all these guys. I mean, we'd have no numbers left. You really can't let a guy, just because he had a Heisman Trophy, I get it. It's a big deal. But, I mean, Burroughs did way better than him, first of all. So, yeah, maybe he's a possibility, but Daniels, let it go. Tell his mother to let it go. You know, that's my opinion on that. I just, you know, when you're in the NFL, I'm a Celtics fan. I hate the fact they got 52 numbers retired.
1: Dude. Red went crazy. I mean,
0: you can't just, yeah. So then, but I would like to chime in real quick on the NFL. This is going to be a great year if you really look at it. The NFC has got a lot of stacked teams. That NFC West, as you said, the NFC East is going to be challenging. The North, we don't know what's happening, but you've got some good teams there. And the South will be challenging. New Orleans might challenge Tampa for the division, in my opinion.
1: Agree.
0: East is a little different. You're hoping for a power team to come from the East. That NFC AFC East is really strong. And then you got the three other quarterbacks there, and I'm not counting Drake May out yet either on our side.
1: You shouldn't. He almost won the MVP last year, and I think he's going to have a monster fantasy season with the addition of A.J. Brown. Thanks for the call there, Jim in Boston. I should put Drake May in that list because if New England gets back, that's heavyweight, right? If Drake May does this again and the Patriots are in the damn Super Bowl again, yeah, that's heavyweight. So throw them in there, too. And I think we're going to get it. I think the Super Bowl is going to be a heavyweight title fight. It's going to be bitching. Let's go to Green Bay, getting the sports movie conversation going. Chad in Green Bay, you're up with Johnny Ballgame. What you got?
2: Johnny, how's it going? You know, well, I think Marshall is probably one of my favorites. I always have a hard time with the other ones because they seem so fake. Not fake, when they're like childlike.
1: Cheesy.
2: But We Are Marshall, you can watch that with your family.
1: We Are Marshall's a really good flick, and it's inspiring, and it's an emotional kind of roller coaster. Thank you for the call, Chad. For me, most cases, sports movies, I kind of just don't want to go through the whole plane crash scene. I love Boys in the Hood. It's one of my favorite movies ever, but damn it, I still can't watch the Ricky scene. I just can't do it. You know, and for me, that's what We Are Marshall is. I love it, and it's a great, you know, well-acted McConaughey, Anthony Mackie. I've seen the movie a couple times, and it's inspiring and heartwarming at the end, but it's a lot of times you go to a sports movie, like I want to see Major League. Right? I want to see what you want me to take him out of here and kick the blank out of him. You know, I want to see that. And by the way, a movie that never gets mentioned enough with the romance of baseball and sports movies is A League of Their Own. Tom Hanks, Jimmy Dugan steals every scene he's in. I mean, that is an A-level sports and baseball movie, and we always forget it. I don't know if it's because it's women. I don't know. It's a good period piece taking place during World War II. I'm a history geek. Like, I fall asleep to Ken Burns documentaries basically every night. I've interviewed Ken Burns on a show that I do on my other job. And that was an interview that I was prepping for days. I love Ken Burns. Anyway, we're not here nor there. Let's get back to Big D. Dallas. Hello, Cowboys. Myron, you're next up. What you got?
3: Johnny Ballgame, how you doing this morning, brother?
1: Excellent, Myron. What are you doing for work these days, Myron?
3: Well, I'm out here Ubering on the weekend, and that's what I'm doing currently right now. And I've been tuning in to you, and I'm going to have to put it on record. The Cowboys, you're underestimating us, Johnny. Whole new revamped defense, top five offense. Jerry wants a Super Bowl. Jerry's going to get a Super Bowl. So I don't know if it's going

0: line fantastic. Let's see what's going on with the Raiders first before we just put Max Crosby on the Cowboys. Look, you know what? I have so much to say on this. I love talking to Cowboy fan. I don't get it. I mean, if the restaurant is giving you a crappy meal, why do you just keep going back and going back and going back and going back to it? Like, God. You guys, let's take a quick one. Myron in Dallas, huh? You're up. I'm going to share my thoughts next. Download the Westwood One app.
1: There's still two QB battles ongoing. In Cleveland, it's Deshaun Watson or Shedeur Sanders. And Atlanta's between Tua Tagovailoa or Michael Penix Jr. When the starter's named, we'll let you know. Westwood One Sports.
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0: 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All right, Dallas, I got a little something for Myron here in a second, but Peyton, let's just say stay in Big D. Why don't you bring Tony onto the show? He's holding also in Dallas. Tony, you're live on Westwood One right now. What you got, bud?
1: Hey, ball game. I always love the show. I love when you got Dalton on there. I'm waiting for you to say what's going on, meat hole.
0: Thanks, brother. Thanks.
1: I love all these baseball moves. I can watch Sandlot 7 days a week and twice on Sunday. But I also really like the movie For the Love of the Game, seeing it from kind of the inside of the pitcher's head. I know there's all the mushy, lovey-dovey stuff, but you know, I like it when the pitcher's saying, you know, clear the mechanisms. Got to kind of refocus. And your take on the NFC, I'm with you. I think the NFC West is just going to be, yeah, they might beat up on each other, but come playoff time, they're just going to be dominant. And I don't see a whole, you know, in baseball, I don't see a whole lot coming out of the American League outside of one division. So I'm kind of tying the NFC in football closely related to the American League in baseball. Appreciate you taking my call.
0: Anytime, man. Tony in Dallas. Keep listening. Keep calling. And For Love of the Game is really good. I agree. And I love the fact, spoiler alert, you know, the game he pitches. And you know what? I love, is it J.K., what's his name, the manager? He's an Oscar winner. Actually, that's not progressive. That guy, he plays the manager, and just even the mound scenes felt so authentic. John C. Reilly looks like he doesn't look like an athlete, the scenes where he's running, but his role as the catcher, Gus, I think is outstanding too. I really enjoy For Love of the Game. Does it kind of drag on a little bit with the love? I guess, but that's rewatchable for me 100 times. I think that's a good one. Kevin Costner, guys, I mean, he's the king of the sports movie. Carson in Green Bay, next up with Johnny Ballgame on Westwood One. Carson, what do you know? What do you say?
2: What's up, man? This is a first-time caller, and I just want to talk about old Marvin. Is his name Marvin from Dallas?
0: Myron.
2: Marvin. What is he talking about? Come on, let's be honest. Dallas ain't winning nothing. You got a couple retread Packers. You got Rashawn Gary. You got a defensive lineman. We took Parsons. You ain't going nowhere, man. You got nothing. You're not going to no Super Bowl. It's over. You lost McCarthy. Dak was his best when

0: McCarthy was his first year there, and then he's been nothing. He's
1: with Kellen.
0: Downhill.
1: Yep, with Kellen, too. Yeah, with Kellen Moore as the OC and quarterback coach. Thanks for the call, Carson in Green Bay. And, yeah, and it's Myron. So that was the name correction. I'm not buying it either. Look, Mike McCarthy went 12-5 three straight years. You know how tough that is in this league? He won one playoff game out of those 3 years. And you know what? I like those teams a hell of a lot better than I like this Cowboy team. There's too many what ifs. Oh, they did this, and they fixed all these glaring issues with the defense. You better have, because you gave up 511 points last year, more than the Bengals, bro. That's embarrassing. That defense, embarrassing. Like, you can't just fix that from 32 to 24, which is a nice jump. But that's not going to get you beating the Rams or the Seahawks or the Niners in January. Jerry Jones wants a Super Bowl. That's what Myron said. Yeah, so? Of course, He wanted one when he fired a guy who just won him two in a row. Yeah. The GM, Jerry Jones. Owner, he's done cool things, sure. The GM, that's what's gotten in the way of Jerry the owner. And why is it? Like the big reason for being on the Cowboys is Brian Schottenheimer. I'm just not seeing it, and he feels like a great coach, a good dude. In this landscape right now, there are better teams for me. There are tougher defenses that he's going to be able to execute enough on to win a big playoff game level type of thing. Jerry never finds the Goodwill Hunting Mike McDonald solving math problems in the hallway of MIT. Jerry never does that, and I don't know why, because he's had brilliant young coaches, Sean Payton and Kellen Moore potentially, and those guys have left. Jerry Jones, the GM, when he fires Jimmy, he hires Barry Switzer, got the one title in, what was it, 4 years coaching, though? He underachieved. You can't say Barry Switzer didn't underachieve when he had the best roster in the league. Hell yes, he did. Chan Gailey, Dave Campo, Bill Parcells, great hire. I agree. I'm not being sarcastic. You know how many playoff games Bill Parcells won as head coach of the Cowboys, Roadhouse?
2: No.
1: None. He lost to your
2: None.
1: Panthers,
2: Zip.
1: Jake Delhomme, and he lost to my Seahawks on the Tony Romo fumbling the hold game. So Parcells was a nice hire. It did nothing. Then you go Uncle Wade Phillips. Then you go Jason Garrett, Mike McCarthy, and now Shoddy. Since Barry Switzer left, the Cowboys are 4-12 in the playoffs. He doesn't find the Mike McDonalds, Jerry Jones. He doesn't hire the McVay, the young, innovative, smart. He hires, in most cases, like you just heard me say, he hires like the longtime assistant manager. That's who he hires. Paul Brown in Cincinnati had Bill Tiger Johnson, old school, tough guy, World War II vet, probably, Bill Johnson. And then he had Bill Walsh. And he didn't like Walsh's ego, his ego. So he hired Tiger Bill Johnson. The Bengals went away. Bill Walsh left and became maybe the greatest mind NFL offensive coaching and just how to conduct a practice, how to lay the groundwork foundation for building a program. Bill Walsh. That's what Jerry Jones does. He hires the longtime assistant manager guy.

0: Wade Phillips, Shoddy. Brian Schottenheimer's been a coach forever, since he was probably in his early 20s because of his dad. Good for him. He's paid his dues, no question. But he's not known as one of these young, innovative. No, he was an offensive coordinator for Rex Ryan in the Jets 16 years ago. Jerry Jones, the longtime assistant manager, or it's the guy wanting another shot. Mike McCarthy, Wade Phillips, whatever. Want another shot. That's who Jerry hires. And I mean, the youngest coach he's ever hired was Jason Garrett. That was his homegrown guy, and that's fine. He won a lot of games there, nothing of significance, but Jason Garrett was fine. Barry Switzer, 57. Bill Parcells, 62. Wade Phillips, 60. Mike McCarthy, 57. Dave Campo, 53. Shan Gailey, 46. Jason Garrett, 44. And the current coach, Brian Schottenheimer, is 52. That's not young. That's not innovative. That's not relating to whatever the players relate to culture-wise. It's not. Now Dak's almost old. You're hoping Javonta Williams holds up again. Maybe he will. You love the receivers. I love the tight end. I think Dak Prescott might throw for 5,000 yards this year. I think he might join that club, and good for him. They're going to need it. And you can't not like, and I will give you this, Myron, you can't not like what they did on defense in the offseason. Would you rather have a few guys back, potentially, maybe, looking back on some trades, fine. But you have to like the fact that you brought in, what was it, Gary, Winters, OG. I mean, you really shored up that front. Kenny Clark is a fine player. Quinnen Williams is a pro bowler. I like it. And then if you have a really good front four, you should be good defensively in this league. And I don't know if it's pretty damn good. I can't wait to see Caleb Downs play. Does Caleb Downs have a better rookie year than like Nick Emenwori last year in Seattle? If he does, then holy smokes. Mike McDonald says that dude's like the most important player on his defense, Nick Emenwori. Crazy. But if Caleb Downs is close to that level, hell yeah, that'll help. But it feels like there's a lot bigger fish to fry here. And to sit just every year trusting Jerry Jones, you can really, Cowboy fan, you can close your eyes and you can picture Brian Schottenheimer holding the Lombardi with silver and blue confetti coming down. By the way, if the Cowboys, when or if they ever do win a Super Bowl, you know how big a deal that's going to be, Roadhouse? Because it's been, I mean, there's like multiple generations now of Cowboy fans who really don't remember when they were great. They remember when they were good, but they don't remember great Cowboy teams like you, for example. You don't remember the triplets much, if anything, do you?
1: No, I don't. Now, how do you think it would compare to maybe what the Knicks just did and how big that was? Like, I assume it would
0: Cowboys
1: be bigger
0: are
1: than
0: way,
1: that.
0: Cowboys are times 100 on what the Knicks just did. What the Knicks
1: That's
0: just did was
1: cool.
0: Because the Cowboys are global. The Knicks aren't. Yeah. The Knicks don't have a global fan base. I could go to basically any high school in America tomorrow and walk around and probably find some dude, some poor old son of a gun out there wearing something Cowboys. And there's a good chance he's not even a fan of the team. He's just wearing a cowboy hat.
1: He's just got the gear.
0: Whatever. Like, that's how big it will be. Because the Cowboys, there are fans everywhere. The Knicks don't pack that punch. And the Knicks don't have the history that the Cowboys have. With the Landry era and then Jimmy and then just the show that Jerry is. And I'm not saying they've been a bad franchise. but they haven't been that good. I mean, they've been to a conference championship game since the 95 season. It's totally embarrassing. For especially when you can say you've had the same exact GM every one of those years. Find any other franchise in the league that would have that results yet keep the same GM for 3.5 decades. It wouldn't. And that's why I always like win the battle with Cowboy fan. You guys are everywhere. I had a show in Oregon. I dealt with Cowboy fans. Shows in Washington, Idaho, Cowboy fans everywhere. And you guys are the easiest. So easy to go back and forth with you because the proof's just in the pudding. You just got nothing. You're sitting there with a butter knife and we're in a machete fight. I mean, even when you're good, like, yeah, Zeke Elliott turns into a center and hikes a ball. I still got to ask Kellen what the hell that was. I mean, that's that. You go 12-5, three straight years. You win one playoff game after that. The other two, you're losing home games, yo. Again, this is data. Just look it up. The Packers come in there 48-32, I think it was. It was a 9-8 Green Bay team. Just a fart knocker farting around in the wild card round. Green Bay, Mike Wickett, thinks they're good. No, they get to play the Cowboys in the playoffs. That's what happened that game. No, that Green Bay team did get hot. They should have beat the Niners the following week. But yeah, even when you're good, You're losing home games. You're letting Kyle Shanahan come in there. No, that was in Levi's. They smoked your ass. Anyway, Cowboy fan, it's like not even fun anymore. I'm almost at the point where I want Cowboy fan Cowboys to be good again. Because it might be a fun story to tell. Because I'm tired of telling this one. You had the best coach and the best talent evaluator in the sport. And he won you two straight Super Bowls and you fired him because he didn't, whatever it was. And fine. But they did not recover from that. Well, they got a ring with Switzer. Yeah, but they got 1-4 years with the best team in the league. And if you guys are old enough to remember those Cowboy teams in the league back then, the Cowboys were far and away. That was one of the most talented teams I've ever seen built. Aren't you excited for football season, dude? Huh. I'm building a new office in my house. I got a 100-inch TV mounted on a wall, and then I have a 66-inch TV mounted on the same wall right below the 100-inch, talking, you know, Sunday ticket, four games on the 100, four games on the 66, do it for college too. Awesome. Let's get to Boston. Casper in Boston. What's up, Ghost? What you got?
2: How you doing, Johnny? Johnny, excellent. You make a great defense lawyer in court, very passionate. Regarding the Cowboys, they were a great franchise. It's a shame, really, what's happened. And I just wanted to try to bring up some names of some, I don't mean rock star quarterbacks, but historic quarterbacks when they were the stars. Now, with the internet and everything else, every player thinks they can be a celebrity. But there were some incredible quarterbacks who essentially were the stars way back. For example, Kenny Stabler, the Riverboat Gambler, and we could go on. And Sonny Jurgensen from the Philadelphia Eagles, and there's more. Yeah. You're great, and you're very passionate, and I'm glad this is the first time I've ever heard you, and I'll listen to you again. With that said, I'll
0: thank
2: let you.
0: You. Sunday nights, man, Casper in Boston. It's what we do here. Been on the gig here with Westwood One in January. I do my other job. Weekdays, afternoon, drive time, I'm on KTIK in Boise. got a team there, me and my partner, and we do a good show. And then I do this on Sunday nights. When the new Westwood One was opening, they were taking, you know, applications saying we want weekend and weekday guys. I applied. I didn't think I'd have a chance in hell coming from Boise, Idaho, but I had a real, I'll be honest. Hey, Roadhouse, when I had my interview for this gig, hit that so far out of the park, that ball hasn't even landed yet. I felt like, and then sure enough, a couple weeks later, Bruce Gilbert, Armin Williams, shout out, give me the call and say, you have the last shift. They didn't say that, but you're the Sunday night guy. And I was like, dude, that's right after the NFL games end. Hell yes. And then they teamed me up. Yes. They team me
1: Joshua
0: up with you.
1: Joshua Baez style.
0: Oh, man.
1: You did.
0: Good one. 310-840-4910. Appreciate the love. Appreciate you guys tuning in. Tell your friends. And, yeah, I'm almost ready for the Cowboys to kick ass again. Be cool. Like, now it's just the same story. Westwood One. Download the Westwood One Sports app.
3: 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The Seahawks-Patriots Wednesday night opener is less than a month away.
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0: with Johnny Ballgame.
1: Now think of it like this. Brian Schottenheimer was a rookie head coach last year in Dallas, and it wasn't the best, certainly. It wasn't the worst. It was a 7-9-1. Kind of a weird year there. They had a great offense, and the defense, like I said, it gave up over 500 points. That's a historically putrid performance. Anytime a defense, look it up, how often it happens, scoring, giving up over 500 points. It's rare. Kind of surprising they won seven games with a defense that bad. Hey, Will Dalton, Roadhouse, I asked you earlier, because it felt like off the top of my head, and I don't have the number in front of me, but it felt like any time an NFC West team last year, San Francisco, LA, Seattle, went outside of the division, it felt like it just took on all comers and just kind of smoked them. I don't know where the Cardinals fit in because they weren't good, but you said you had the data there?
2: Yeah. So as a division, they went 29-15, and that number would have been better, but the Cardinals went 3-8 outside of the division. So they brought them down a little bit.
1: So it would be 26-8 if you take away the Cardinals from that. You said they were 3 and whatever, so
2: 3-8.
1: So those other teams, were winning 75% of their games outside of the division. I mean, that's impressive. I mean, like, for example, the Seahawks last year played a good cross division, I thought. The Houston Texans, playoff team, smoked them. Jacksonville Jaguars, playoff team, damn near killed them. You know, they got lucky with the Colts because they faced Philip Rivers there, but... Yeah, they were able to handle that division. But, look, for example, Brian Schottenheimer was a rookie head coach last year. So was Ben Johnson. Why doesn't Jerry ever hire the Ben Johnson? He never does. Brian Schottenheimer is not the Ben Johnson. He's a lifetime assistant. He's been an OC since like the early 2010s, maybe even earlier. He's not the Ben Johnson. It's not the McVay. It's not the McDonald. Some dude on the prefaces. Just solving math problems. Goodwill Hunting style. No, Jerry either hires from within, Dave Campo, Jason Garrett,

0: or he needs like someone who's done it before. Mike McCarthy, right? Bill Parcells, Wade Phillips. I mean, just looking at kind of those, I mean, Barry Switzer was the only complete total outside the box hire there. And like I said, that underachieved. They did get the ring, though. Credit. If they wouldn't have, it would have been the worst thing ever for Jerry. If he wouldn't have had at least one ring without Jimmy, oh, at least he does. So excited for the stinking NFL season here. Johnny, ball game on. Westwood One. If you're in management, you can't be short-sighted. You can't be reckless. Is that what we're going to see again?
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6: 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It appears by its own numbers, the U.S. government seems insolvent. 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
1: Happy morning to you. Westwood 1, Falk 310-804-0-4910. All night and into the morning, he's Roadhouse Dalton producing and Peyton Lodge, son of Roger, blind date fans, running our board. Part of the reason I love the NFL and just the current state of the NFL, because it's been better, you know, I mean, for fans' perspectives, when you saw the heavier hits and whatnot, probably more fan-friendly. But the quarterback play, just the dissection, the operation, like the science and the technicalities that go into it, I just love watching it and talking to people who've coached it or played it. It's like my mission in life, you know, just I love talking, you know, quarterbacking. And there you have your favorites that you just love to watch. And I love watching Jackson Dart. I love it. His style, his persona, his ability, his toughness. I mean, he looks the part. Like, it's just, he's a badass. I mean, he throws off balance so often, but it works. You know, and the way he uses his mobility, turns himself into a running back. He'll lower his shoulder. It's not smart. He does it. I really like watching him play. But, I mean, preseason, week one, quarter one, unblocked player, which happens. Screws fall out all the time. The world is an imperfect place. You're going to have unblocked defenders. Folding them up, first quarter, into the medical tent again. And he's like, what did he say? I'm puzzled why I'm going in the medical tent all this much? Well, you led the league in one thing last year. Trips to the medical tent, five, and you only started 12 games. Jackson Dart is reckless, and he's short-sighted, and I hope it fixed. I hope it gets fixed, because if it doesn't, Jackson Dart is going to go down as one of those dudes. Every era has him. Yeah, but he was always hurt. You know, we have though. He's always hurt. Good when he played, couldn't rely on him. He was reckless. If you're in management and act reckless, you're not going to be in management very long. Short-sighted. When you're in management, you need the long-term solution. You need the full picture. You're zooming out, not in. And Jackson Dart, like a lot of these quarterbacks, like he runs the ball and it's a

0: reckless way, and that gets you hurt. It's just not going to last long playing quarterback the way he does. And the short-sighted, I mean, he'll fight his ass off for 1 foot, even knowing that 1 foot you're fighting for might end the whole thing because you might get hurt. Because in this league now, holy shnikes, man, so big, so fast, so strong. They wear less padding now than they ever have. It hurts. And that's why quarterbacks just don't hold up, especially the ones that play recklessly. This feels like a total Big Apple buzzkill coming. And it's not the medical tent guy's fault, Jackson Dart. No, it's several things. It's not the medical tent. First, it's just you hold on to the ball too long. And the analytics of PFF support that. Over 2.8 seconds to hold on to the football, that's super high. Anything over 2.8. He's 3.08. He got sacked 35 times on 414 dropbacks. For example, Dan Marino had a year of 700 dropbacks. He got sacked 6 times. He got rid of the ball. So the number one thing a quarterback coach, those, you know, go to a practice, get rid of the ball, get the ball out, get the ball out, get the ball out. He doesn't. It's fun to watch though, man. Kidding me? He'll wait the extra second if he thinks the play can be bigger. He won't check down, or he'll get uncomfortable. He doesn't do a lot of midfield operation. Look at that. Jackson Dart doesn't go across the middle a lot. Maybe that'll change this year. So a lot of times he'll check down, he'll wait and then check down, or he'll just wait to run it. Because he's really good at that too. But long-term results, I don't think there's a chance here. Guys, he's in the medical tent on the first quarter of the first preseason game when that was like the sole objective of the entire offseason. He's the most important giant in the building. It's not Spider-Man. It's the rookie quarterback, second year, who's still in the medical tent, man. Started 12 games, 5 medical tents. Missed 2 games with a concussion. Week 11 and 12? I mean, those are important weeks, certainly for fantasy owners. That's part of the reason he holds onto the ball too long. Guys, it's not just about sacks. It's about getting hit. And when you hold onto the ball, it's simple. You hold onto the ball a little longer, you give the defensive player that much more room to potentially be able to hit your ass and not get flagged for it. They love it. They keep stats of it now. Hurries, hits, knockdowns. Yeah, for real. Like, and he gets way too much of that. I don't know if this, I mean, I don't, like, first off, it's, he's cool as hell. And I'm not denying it. He's bitching. He's good looking. He's got the hair. He's got the chain. Now you got middle school kids, quarterbacks wanting to wear a chain because it is cool. He's got the hot, sexy girlfriend. He's got the New York City. He's everywhere. He's cool as hell. I love it. But in some respects, Jackson Dart, if this is going to last, he needs to cut the Johnny Utah crap. Because that's what I see. I see Johnny Utah. I love Johnny Utah. Kidding me? One of the great characters ever. But there's a reason Johnny Utah was an FBI agent. He was reckless. And he busted his knee up in the Rose Bowl. Number 9, man. But he is, right? Jackson Dart has this Johnny Utah in him. The hair, the looks, even, you know, the what he says. to the media after about, hey, I don't know why they keep putting me in the media, in the medical tent. I mean, what did he say last year? And I quote, I'm going to keep playing aggressively. If I turn into a complete pocket passer, that's just not how I want to play. We're not playing soccer out there. Close quote. So he's colorful too. He's the cool guy. He's sitting in the back of the bus going to middle school. He's even got the cool name now. Jackson. Oh, it's everything. But the Johnny Utah stuff isn't going to work in this league. RG3, say hello to Holodi Nada. RG3 was better than Jackson Dart early on in his career. He won Rookie of the Year. He ran like for 800 yards, won a division, had them chanting his name in our nation's capital, hosting a playoff game, 2012. RG3. He was reckless. And it all started with the hit that Holodi Nada had on him a few weeks earlier. That was nasty. He could have slid. He should have slid. It was short-sighted. He was fighting for that yard when, okay, I mean, this is a marathon here, not a sprint, dude. And RG3 really never recovered. He was a guy, well, if he was always hurt. RG3 is a guy, well, if he wouldn't have got hurt, feels like, I mean, Jackson Dart trending in that direction. I don't know if there's another direction to trend him in. I'm not saying it's going to happen, but I'd be worried. It's the same stuff. And, I mean, you could say he's not even really taking accountability, kind of throwing the medical tent guys under the bus, maybe a little here. Be you, be cool. I love watching him play, but it might be you want to be Johnny Utah? You might end up like Johnny Utah. Give me two, Utah. Give me two. One of the great football scenes in movie history. The Point Break beach foot. Have you seen that? Please tell me, Roadhouse. You know what I'm talking about.
1: Dude, I love that movie. Oh, I love that movie. Come on, I'm Roadhouse. Swayze.
0: Of course, you're right. You know, funny story. I said this earlier, but Rick Neuheisel, the longtime coach, he was the football coordinator, football director of that film. Go and look in the credits. You'll see him. And his job was to design and choreograph that beach football scene. And he said Keanu Reeves told him he had never thrown a football before. Rick Neuheisel was a college quarterback, played in the USFL, all that. And he taught Keanu Reeves how to throw a football for that role. Pretty good stuff, man. As idiotic and nerdy as this is, one day I was watching Point Break and I saw on the credits football coordinator Rick Neuheisel. And then I got into this business and I was waiting, Dalton, 25 years to ask Rick Neuheisel the question, explain why you're in the credits of like my favorite movie ever, Point Break. And then he said, you know, I don't think he'd been asked that question before, obviously, as nerdy as that is. And he had a great answer. But yeah, Johnny Utah, Point Break, great movie. But I see a lot of that in Jackson Dart, man. It's just reckless. The guys, the manager can't take the most sick days. Business isn't going to go anywhere. The manager has to be there. The manager has to come in sick. The manager take days off when somebody dies or when the manager physically can't be there. The manager can't take the most sick days. And in football, if you play reckless and you're one of those quarterbacks, like my favorite of these types of quarterbacks ever, because you're always hurt. Jackson Dart is like almost a spitting image of Jim McMahon. Cool as hell. Jim McMahon was probably...

0: the coolest quarterback ever. Endorsements, he had more than Elway, Marino, Montana. Marino was doing Isotoner gloves, man. Montana was doing, what, Diet Pepsi with Marino. Nope, Jim McMahon had everything. He was the punky QB. He was bitching. He was a rebel. Didn't give a rip. He wrote cool things on headbands. Shout out to Taco Bell. Like, Jim McMahon was the coolest dude ever. But he played recklessly. And Bears fans or fans of that era, you knew it. Jim McMahon was hurt all the time. It was Steve Fuller. It was Mike Tomczak. It was Doug Flutie. It was Jim Harbaugh. And McMahon was always hurt. Jim McMahon has, I think, the 11th best winning percentage of any quarterback ever. He has a higher winning percentage than Steve Young. And Steve Young won a ton of games. But he did have that stint in Tampa Bay. Steve Young. Jim McMahon is 67-30 as a starter. He was in this league. It's like 10th all time. But he couldn't stay healthy. He played with reckless abandon. He was a badass. He was the cool guy. Great. Headbutting people. Some of it was dirty crap. The Packer play there, if you remember that, where some dude just picked his ass up and body slammed him. One of the worst, dirtiest plays I've ever seen. But Jackson Dart, he's got the headband. He's the chain. He's cool as hell. He's dating hot-ass women. He's in a big-ass city, and he doesn't get the memo. Like, you can't be reckless. You're in the medical tent in the first quarter? That's almost as pathetic as Joe Burrow getting sacked on the first possession of preseason. Oh, what coach got their ass chewed more? The Bengal offensive line coach? Huh? That's a pretty big ass chewing, I'm sure. Or the giant offensive lineman who gave up the sack. A lot there. 310-840-4910. I love watching him play. One of my favorite quarterbacks to watch. I just love how he operates. Jackson Dart's fun. But I don't know how much we're going to see of him, dude. Johnny Ballgame, Westwood One. Download the Westwood One Sports app.
1: 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Will Aaron Donald be on the field, making Kyle Shanahan call SOS? 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
1: Appreciate the great Roger Lodge for that introduction in this track, Deep Cover. Dre Snoop, very, very underrated bumper track, playing them all morning here on Westwood One. I didn't get like any college football in this show. That's kind of crazy, Roadhouse. I don't think we've ever had a show since January when I started this gig where we really have done nothing of college football outside of Lane Kiffin letting a dude wear a jersey.
2: It just goes to show, man, the NFL is king. Even if it's just week one of the preseason, like we're just hungry for it, you know?
1: Oh, I love it. Yeah, the best stories. You know, it's funny. Sometimes you'll want to do something professionally for one reason, and then when you get in that profession, you find out you're in the business for other reasons. And that's kind of where I am with like storytelling and where I've kind of went in my sports radio career, starting from here and then adding stuff to my game and trying to do this or that. And the NFL just allows for the greatest storytelling in sports, in my opinion, and beyond. But I did want to touch on a little something for college football because it feels like the buzz in Boulder is completely gone. Like anytime Dion and the Buffs are in whatever the news, it's negative. It's something, you know, he's not allowing this or some player that it's

0: never good. And it's just kind of crazy to think. I mean, Boulder owned college football 3 years ago. College game day couldn't get there enough. Big noon kickoff was there. The weekends when college game day wasn't. I mean, everybody was in Boulder. You had celebrities on the sidelines showing up. Like, you saw the power of Prime. Full on. You saw it. But at that level, at least I think the evidence is there for us. At some point, you need to win, man. And the glitz and the glamour, cool, and the cool factor is huge. There's no sport in America where being cooler gets you more than college football. I always say this is college football. It's not even about being good. It's about being cool. That's where the players want to go. Be the cool team. And Deion, you thought was going to be able to attract that. He had a Heisman winner. There's no buzz in Boulder, and there shouldn't be. Look, it's okay, and it's okay to be like, say, what Deion's doing to the media, calling, you know, what an a-hole or whatever he's being. So you can do that when you win. Like, Nick Saban can completely get away with that. When it's Deion, it just turns into, at least now, it's turning into negative press. And it's turning into, like, I mean, do we talk about, like, who's going to win more games this year, Deion or Belichick? And neither is going to be many. It's like embarrassing. But when you're 16-21 after 3 years, one bowl game appearance, a loss in the Alamo Bowl, you've been ranked once at the final AP poll where you came in 25th. I'm guessing that had a little to do with your reputation and the fact that you had a Heisman winner too. But outside of that year, I mean, Deion was 4-8 his first year in Boulder, and last year he was 3-9. It was bad in Boulder. And now he's not really, I mean, who cares? The media is not going to be able to cover a team that's not going to be able to win a lot of games. It's just that buzz in Boulder, like, it was so cool a few years ago. And it felt like, and I was so wrong on this, I thought Prime was going to hit mega. Because I thought he'd just get better players than everybody. Because the power of Deion. And that is massive. But I don't know whether it's changing coordinators every year, which he does. Brennan Marion is running the offense now. He's that go-go offense. We'll see. 45 transfer portal players coming in. Former five-star at quarterback, Julian Lewis. Like, Deion. You even got the guy that's, his middle name is ESPN. You see that, Roadhouse?
1: I did.
0: Gideon Espen Lampron. Whatever is, pronounce his name correctly. But yeah, like, okay, there's no excuse on this. Well, Colorado needs to do this. They're not there yet. What are you talking about? Thursday, September 3rd. They're up early on a Thursday night against that Ramblin' Wreck. We'll see who wins that game. But, I mean, if it's another 4-8, 3-9, are you getting the ROI? I mean, what attention is there to give? It's just, this is a big year, I think. And in college football, when like it was fun when Colorado was kind of turning into this, almost kind of like this team with all this, kind of like the U back in the day. A lot of swagger. They were cool. People were buying their gear. They were awesome, man. Like, 100%, they were in your face. And that was working for college football. But you can't be 3-9. It doesn't work then, or 4-8. So it feels like you got the quarterback. We'll see if you brought in the right players.

0: last year? I guess you didn't. Didn't he have, like, Marshall Faulk, Warren Sapp on that coaching staff, too? You know, I don't even know anymore. It's like, that's why, like, the buzz in Boulder is gone. And, I mean, North Carolina? That's way worse, and that's saying something. Like, the, and you're in there, Roadhouse.
1: That's right
0: in
1: my backyard, Johnny Ballgame.
0: I mean, what are, like, I mean, Carolina people at the coffee shop, when they're talking Tar Heel football, are they kind of, like, chuckling at how embarrassing it is?
1: Yeah. I mean, there's a lot of Carolina people that they're over it. They're ready for it to be done, which is crazy. Gosh. Because this is Bill Belichick we're talking about, but it's been that bad. Like, the majority of everything that's happened in the last 18 months that people are talking about has been off the football field.
0: I mean, it's been a joke. Adam Vinatieri, very entertaining, I might add, takes time. He wrote that joke. You know he did. He took time in collaborating his Hall of Fame speech, the most important 12 minutes of his life, essentially, with outside of playing an actual game, summing up his career, going into Canton. Adam Vinatieri takes time out of his speech to rip on Belichick and his girlfriend. It's a punchline. Not only the fact that Bill Belichick should have been in that Hall of Fame class, but wasn't. I mean, Bill Belichick's a Hall of Famer before Adam Vinatieri any stinking day. I know it's different levels, different process, different ways you get in versus players and coaches and whatnot, but, I mean, he takes it. I mean, even Vinatieri's taking shots at him. It's really bad, and I don't know if the coaching will help, and you never know with college football anymore. Nobody knows anybody's roster. They don't know what they're doing. There's no preseason. We're all going into this thing more blind than we've ever been, Roadhouse.
1: Do you know how bad it is over here? Like, you've got people – like, we're not even in the year yet. And by the way, the first college football game we all see on our TV this year is going to be UNC and TCU over in Dublin. And so we're not even at the games yet, and you've already got people out this way talking about how can they just wash their hands of this entire situation. Like, he signed a 3-year deal. We're going into year two, hadn't played any games yet, and they're already talking about how can we just be done with it.
0: That was not going to be on my prediction card. That it would just crash. I mean, maybe it's, and the thing is like, it's crashing and burning on the field, but it's almost worse off the field.
1: It is
0: and
1: worse.
0: And this is a guy in Bill Belichick. He never let this happen in the NFL.
1: That's true.
0: He never would have stood for this. Like, what changed in his whatever changed? Bill Belichick, even if he did have the girlfriend like this in that league, he wouldn't have went public with it. He was working. He was in the building, man. He's Bill Belichick. It's just like how he was okay with that going public. My God, she must have a, oh, whoa, it must be that good. But because, I mean, like, this is not Belichickian. He would never fall for a girl in their 20s that would take him away and become, at the very least, a distraction. Like, at the very least, he's got probably players on the team. They joke about it. Assistant coaches probably look like, wait, what is she doing on the sidelines? Why is she running this? What is, I mean, this is Bill Belichick here. You would think he, like, rules with an iron fist. Like, he doesn't, like, there are certain coaches way back in the day, and I can't remember the name. I'd have to look it up. But there was a coach that, like, wouldn't allow women trainers or water personnel or whatever at practice because he didn't want the players looking at girls on the practice field. Like, you go to a practice field, I'll be at a practice tomorrow. Like, there's men and women everywhere. Of course, there should be. But there were old-school coaches like that. It's kind of like one of those things, potentially, with he just – it doesn't seem like Bill Belichick, of all people, would have this type of ending in that type of situation. I don't know.
1: And now, in the last couple of weeks leading up to the start of the season, you've got the GM his guy, Michael Lombardi, he's been put on administrative leave because of an HR issue in the front office.
0: Easy guess what that is, too.
1: And now his son, Steve Belichick, the defensive coordinator, he's on medical leave, and that's indefinitely. Their defensive coordinator. So it's a mess.
0: And that's serious, too. And, I mean, Bill Belichick has that on his plate, his son on medical leave. And then it's just, I don't know, maybe he really pays zero attention to anything on social media, so he really doesn't see it. I mean, you think there's a coach on that staff or a player in that building that's going to go up to Bill and be like, hey, I saw that video of you in your underwear on that girl's porch that morning getting the paper or whatever the hell it was doing. You're not going to go up to Bill, I would think, and say that to him. But I don't know, man. It's a horrible ending there for Bill. Like, and I laughed at the Vinatieri shot, but, man, that was cold, dude. I mean, it was fun and this, but man, like Vinatieri planned that. Like that was in there. I'm going to take a shot at Bill. Why? I mean, but he did. And it's a Dion and Boulder coming off a 3-9. What's going to happen? Are they going to matter anymore? And then Bill in North Carolina, it's like, dude, just lay low. No news is good news with the Tar Heels. Be one of these kind of silent, kind of, you know, whatever, quiet, silent, but deadly teams that just kind of sneaks up on people, maybe has a decent 7-5, 8-4, maybe a 6-6, win a bowl game type of season. I don't know. 310-840-4910. Appreciate everybody on Westwood One. Let's get to Chicago. Brandon, if you're still holding, appreciate you. You're live on Westwood One Radio. Brandon in Chicago. What do you know? What do you say?
2: What's up? Thanks for taking my call tonight, fellas.
0: Thanks, brother.
2: So, when you were talking about Jackson Dart, it got me thinking of a movie actually got me emotional for a movie early in my life, and that was a Top Gun, you know, when Iceman goes to Maverick and he's like, you're everyone's problem. That's because every time you go up in the air, you're unsafe. I don't like you because you're dangerous. And then, you know, Maverick's like, that's right, Iceman, I am dangerous. But that led to Goose eventually dying in a plane crash. So I don't know what way this is going to go for Jackson Dart. But I don't want to start any conspiracy theories, but, you brought up McMahon. Jackson Dart actually went to the same high school as Jim McMahon.
0: Zach Wilson, too.
2: In Utah. I actually had one more question for you. I actually think that the Dolphins are going to be a sleeper team this year, man. You know, they were in a lot of games last year, and Tua messed it up with interceptions. And, they drafted Proctor. I think they're going to be heavily involved in the run game with Achan. And then they got some tight ends that I think can be above average in Dulcich, and they drafted an Ohio State tight end. And they got some rookie wide receivers, and, you know, they actually signed a bunch of guys, off the waiver wire, undrafted rookies. So I mean, they had to looking for talent.
0: Brandon, they had to. Thank you for the call, Brandon in Chicago. The Miami situation is one of the worst I've ever seen in my life of studying nerdy salary caps ever. Miami's most expensive player makes $11 million this year off their cap. That's it. Most teams have six or seven guys making more than that. Well, why aren't they paying anybody? Well, this is Miami. This year, dead money. This is money they can't spend on anybody else. $55 million, Tua. $28 million, Tyreek. $23 million, Jalen Waddle. $20 million, Jalen Ramsey. $12 million, Minka, 11 million. Chubb, 11 million. Armstead. I am not in on Miami. This is one of the most desperate, broke-ass rosters I've ever seen. And you can't say that's a good thing. Oh, they got all these undrafted rookie free agents. No, yes, I know. Because they can't afford real players right now. Because they got dead cap out of their what? I want Miami to be good so bad. When I was growing up, Miami mattered, man. And they weren't even winning Super Bowls. But they had Marino. They were cool. They were sexy. If they were on, you were watching. And if Daniel Constantine Marino had a good game, they were probably going to win. I want that again. I want Miami to get the Joe Burrow can't miss number one quarterback. Wherever he goes, that team's going to be good. I want Miami to get that. And I think this is the year. The Cardinals might lose more games, but gosh, I'm not in on Miami. And your Top Gun reference, brilliant. Brilliant. And it's funny, the older I get, the more I trust Iceman over Maverick. It's funny how movies do that. Download the Westwood One Sports app.
3: Still two QB battles ongoing. In Cleveland, it's Deshaun Watson or Shedeur Sanders. And Atlanta's between Tua Tagovailoa or Michael Penix Jr. When the starter's named, we'll let you know. Westwood One Sports.
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0: It's Westwood One Sports Night with Johnny Ballgame.
1: What's going on this week? Preseason week two. It's still kind of early for me to have a fantasy draft. I want to see more preseason games. A couple of those RB1 situations, got to pay attention and see what direction we're going in there. Johnny Ballgame, appreciate everybody. And 310-840-4910 if you want to get in on this. Get in on it. Yeah. I'm going to talk about this, but figured we'd go here again. And I think it might have been solved. The ridiculous sports story that was last week. Jaden Daniels, well, if you're going to do this, then I'm going to make you do this. And oh, by the way, I think I want my Heisman back. I get two. I gave you one. I kept one. I want the other one back, which I think is policy. I know the Heisman winner gets two trophies. And it's like customary. They always do, it feels like. Give one to the school and keep one. I don't know if they have the authority to take it back from the school. And you know what? Wherever we are on this story, I'm not even surprised if that happens now, which is silly. I mean, Joe Burrow, his number has not been given away. He was the best quarterback season I've ever seen. Almost 6,000 passing yards. 60 teeters, 6 picks, completed what, 78% of his passes on probably, one of the best college football team I've ever seen. That's different than what Jaden Daniels did. They both went there 2 years, good stuff. But isn't this over if Lane Kiffin just, or whoever, the PR department for LSU, the sports information department, whose ever desk this was on. You should be listening to Westwood One. This should have been an easy peasy. In college football, you all know this. There's a lot of dudes on the team, over 100. Players on offense and defense share numbers. It's been happening since the beginning of college football time, at least since I've been watching it in like the 80s. And I had to ask, hey, why did guys, what about two guys have the same number? Well, one plays offense, one plays defense. It's not even a problem in college football. It rarely is. It's like those old baseball people that say, oh yeah, Dalton, Roadhouse, they used to leave their gloves in the field of play when they would run into the dugout, an outfielder, and then would just grab their glove when they would run back out there. And they said no one ever remembered any time one of those gloves getting in the way. And it's kind of like that. Like no one really, you just know. Oh, there's two number twos. There's two number sevens. And if that's your team, it's really easy, to be honest, to keep up with. LSU just should have told the attorney, the mother, the player, all three, whatever the hell. And I'll talk about this, we'll continue to talk about this throughout, whatever. But just want to say this. Just tell Jaden Daniels, we gave it away to a defensive player because your number is retired for offensive players. No offensive player will wear that number. But when defense, it doesn't apply because, Jaden Daniels. Hell, there was probably, was there a number 5 when Jaden Daniels was playing too? Did he share it? He may have. Just sell him that. I think you could have got the Daniels camp to be like, oh, okay, that makes sense. We can sell that to whoever they want to sell it to. Oh yeah, just the offensive number 5 is retired. Defense is fine. And in college football, it's stupid to retire single digits. They're too valuable. They're too cool. You can give them to two different players on the team. I cover a college football team day in, day out. I'm going to a college football practice in a few hours to watch. The numbers are a thing. They really care about it. And you get these schools where you got 2, 3, 4 in the single digits that are retired. I don't know of any. That's too many. But it's a bad habit. And Lane Kiffin, yeah, doesn't give a rip. Could not care less. Give me the player, stupid number. I didn't even coach the kid. It's kind of punkish that this is even happening. Just whatever. It's crazy how the sports stories, like the soap opera of sports, Peyton Lodge, board operator, we talk about the sometimes just the dumbest things, but some of it is interesting, Lodgie. It is. Like, why they would care about some of this stuff. Ego. It's a very powerful thing, Peyton.
2: It is, but it's sometimes it's a fun thing to talk about, especially if you're on air for radio.
1: Right?
2: It's good content. Just, it's the gift that keeps on giving.
1: Oh, it's the Jelly of the Month Club? All right, Clark. Uh-huh. It's the gift that keeps on giving. Lion fan, how do you feel about Terrion Arnold, a Seahawk? Do you not care? You don't want him anywhere in your building, and you don't care where he goes? Or are you like, wait, what? You know, we're doing the right thing, right? The pending, the 8 felonies? We're doing the right thing. We're cutting that guy. And then the dipstick tough guy that you went to high school with starts dating her. And you're like, wait, I did the right thing dumping her, right? It's the right thing. But no, she's dating Biff? What? Like, it feels like if I was a Lion fan, sometimes it's weird how the league is. And if that works in Seattle, guys, there's like 10 good corners in the league. He has the potential. He has been one of them. If you add that to Spoon on the other end, it's frightening. His other, you know, Job's the other corner in Seattle, another Bama player. Scary. But I always just kind of wonder for Lion fan. You know, you don't want him and that's fine. But what if he's able to play and it goes away? Then you're like, wait, what? That's a first round draft pick. It's just tough. Rough situation, certainly for the victims. But that was a weird deal. He gets signed just instantly. I didn't think that was going to be the case. That looks like, and I've done the research on what the situation and everything else he's being accused of. Serious. So we'll see if Seattle is going to be right on that one. Will Dalton, son of a gun, Roadhouse, love getting to work with you on Westwood One. What are you doing this week, Willie?
3: Oh, man. Trying to figure out what the heck.

0: going on with Bill Belichick, talking about that all week long, trying to figure out what to make of the Carolina Panthers and their atrocious offensive performance yesterday. Just terrible.
1: It is, man. Well, well done as always. Great stuff. Westwood One Sports Morning. Going to continue. He's Peyton Lodge, the board operator, and yours truly here. John Mallory, Johnny Ball Game on Westwood One.
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0: Ballgame underscore KTIK on X. Appreciate everybody on a Sunday night, early Monday morning. That's what we do here on Westwood One Sports. Johnny Ballgame present and accounted for, along with Peyton Lodge, our board operator, and producing tonight, Roadhouse, Will Dalton. We'll get to them here in a second. We'll get to your calls here in a second. And also, a little Jaden Daniels, I was going to wait. But that last caller, Justin in New Orleans, talking about the Jaden Daniels, just bull crap. Just crap. It's just so stupid. But I think I could have solved it. I think I could have nipped this in the bud. Maybe I'll just go there in a second. Actually, no. Peyton Lodge, let's get to the calls first. Montreal, Canada, America's hat, we love you. Tony in Montreal. Thanks for holding, bro. You got the line. What you got?
1: Johnny Ballgame, I love you, man. I like listening to you. You're amazing. Thank you for appreciating Canada. You're an amazing guy. I love your personality. Listen, I want your opinion, Johnny Ballgame. Thurman Munson, one of my great, great, like, I would say he was a hero to me. I love the man. He got drafted August the 1st, 1960. He got drafted in 68, fourth pick, first round by the Yanks. He played his first game a year later, August the 8th, 1969, and he died August the 1st, 1979, a week short of 10 years in the major leagues. And his statistics are phenomenal. I think he's an MVP. He won three Golden Gloves as a catcher. He has a .292 batting average, almost 1,500, almost 1,600 hits in 10 years.
0: Are you producing an A&E biography on him here over there? I love Thurman Munson.
1: No.
0: What you got?
1: I just watched him as a kid, and my dad was a Yankees fan going back to Pepitone and the Yankee Clipper. And, you know, I grew up on those Yankee stories. And then finally my dad said, here's a real hero. Here's the captain. You know, the Walrus, it was unbelievable to watch this guy catch every game. Up in Montreal, we're Yankee territory, so we used to get the game of the week on Saturdays, and I would live to see this guy, Thurman Munson, play, because he was like a gravitas. He was like the center of gravity for that team. He sort of molded out all the...
0: We lost him, and no, that was not me hanging up on Tony in Montreal. Lodgy, was it you?
2: No, I was going to say it wasn't me either.
0: Okay, I was also going to say, like, dude, you know, typically I'd want the board operator to check with me if he's just going to just drill somebody like that.
2: Yeah.
0: But he was being super cool. I wish you would have got to his point a little quicker, Lodgy. But in that case, dude, I wouldn't have minded. Like, if you know, almost like I'll give you executive control on that.
2: Wow, okay. That's a big time thing right there.
0: It's a big responsibility. I know it is.
2: Yeah, it is.
0: Lodgy, especially where you are right now and you're still trying to come up in the career, and I'm giving you this. And I know you're not going to be reckless with this. You're not going to be Jackson Dart. You're going to be Fernando Mendoza. You're going to be detailed here. What are you laughing? Are you laughing over there, Roadhouse?
3: Oh, I love that.
0: All right, here's what I need to throw by you guys. And I was saying earlier, do not compare the LSU career of Jaden Daniels to the LSU career of Joe Burrow. Even though they were there, I think Joe Burrow might have redshirted there 1 year. I can't remember. He started 2 years. So did Jaden Daniels. He was there 2 years. I think I said one earlier. He was a 2-year guy. But when you bring those type of guys in, I think it's really tough to get them to be true to their school these days. Jaden Daniels doesn't have any loyalty to LSU, not until they didn't do right by him. Jaden Daniels was loyal to LSU just because when he thought, wow, they have my Heisman and they've retired my number that I wore for 28 games, never played in a CFP game. Hell, did Jaden Daniels even play in the last bowl game? No. I remember Nussmeier played that game. He didn't even play in his bowl game. Like, Joe Burrow had the greatest college football quarterbacking season ever. Guys, 76% of his passes 5,600 yards. 5,600. 60 teeters. 6 picks. Never seen a year like that ever. Ever. And you won a natty. So Jaden Daniels had a really nice Heisman-winning season. He didn't play in your bowl game. I don't believe he did. No, he played 12 games. Won the Heisman, didn't play in the bowl game. Heisman winners don't play in bowl games, guys. But yeah, tell me this. Like, Lane Kiffin doesn't care. You kidding me? Like, Lane Kiffin's going to uphold some type of gentleman's agreement or whatever it was when he wasn't even there? Dude, if you shake Lane Kiffin's hand, count your fingers when you're done. Don't trust that guy. No. We gave the number to the corner and he doesn't care. Here's what LSU should have said to Jaden Daniels, though, or his mom or whomever. And I'll ask you guys, Roadhouse and Lodgy, what you guys think on this. College football, first off, the number situation is complete haywire. You have D tackles with single-digit numbers. It's fine. Great. The number game is crazy. Kids really want numbers. So much to the point, though, and this has always been the case since I've started watching football at college in the college football in the 80s, is that there's a dude on offense and a dude on defense that have the same number on every team. And you know this, man. There's two number ones, two number twos, two number threes, two number fours, two number fives. LSU, just come back to Jaden Daniels and say, yeah, we know and we understand the policy. He's a defensive player. No offensive player will wear number five again. But defense is different. You know, Jaden Daniels, you know the value of single-digit numbers to a program. They are bitching. You need them. You can't do the Boston Celtics and you ask guys to show up and give them number 37. It's like, well, all the cool numbers are in the rafters. Thanks, Red Auerbach. Didn't care about that one. But you, especially in college, especially with Jaden Daniels played 26 games for you, and you can never just say that. I think Jaden Daniels would have been okay with that. And I don't think this is a thing. Just say, yeah, we know that's offense. You know, in college football, there's an offense and a defensive player that are both going to be number five. In our system now, no offensive player will wear number five, just defense. And if it comes down the road where an offensive player needs number five, then cross that bridge then. Roadhouse, if I'm selling that to you and you're Jaden Daniels, like, do you buy that?
4: I think it's a totally fair counter.
0: Have you heard anybody say this? Have you heard anybody suggest this?
4: No, you're the first.
0: Thank you,
4: Johnny Ballgame with the original ideas around here. Yes. No, it's a great counter if LSU were to make it. And you know what?
0: It's too late now.
4: Well, yeah.
0: It's too late now, right?

0: I mean,
1: it is. And if Jaden Daniels would have had a problem with that, that's a him problem. Because to your point, he ain't Joe Burrow. And Joe Burrow wasn't doing stuff like this.
0: But they also have not given Joe Burrow's number out to anyone since him.
1: Yeah, that's true.
0: They haven't. But you can just say, well, we haven't. But, yeah, we still won't give. We'll give a defensive guy number nine at some point. Could too. Peyton Lodge. This is what they should have done. And I think if they did this, Jaden Daniels says, yeah, okay, fine, whatevs. Don't you think, Lodgy?
2: I like the idea. Too late to do it now. But, yeah, definitely a good thought there. However, I think we're kind of running around the fact that I don't think Jaden Daniels gives a heck about any of this. This is all his mother. Here. Are you kidding me? Like, Jaden Daniels, I'll tell you how it went down right here, okay? I got inside scoop. I'm just kidding. But this is how it went down, okay? Jaden Daniels is getting ready for training camp, gets a text from mom, and it says, honey, did you see what LSU did with your jersey number? Oh my, they have a kid wearing number five. That's what's going down here. You get, yeah. Oh, and then he responds, great, thanks, mom. I gotta go to practice now. I mean, that's what this is.
0: And she makes the executive decision, yes. Calls the attorney, comes up with the cease and desist. So mom was offended that LSU had a new number five. That's your, okay.
2: 100%. Yeah.
0: Well, maybe mom, if you would have explained that to her too, you know, I would imagine his mother knows that in every single team playing college football down to the NAIA level, they allow two players on each team to wear the same number as long as they play on opposite sides of the ball. This is a thing in college football. Real easily, you could have done damage control on this LSU. Think. Just tell them, yeah, we get it, we know. But that didn't apply to defense. And then it's on them, too. Like, for now, even if you did this now, because let's just say if they did do this, let's say, you know, someone is listening to this show who knows something about LSU football or maybe someone in there, whatever. If LSU were to do this now and say, you know, for Peyton Lodge, Mrs. Daniels, you know, Jaden Daniels' mother, you know, how about this? We're going to say defense, we can give it out. Offense, we will never give it out. You know, can we keep the Heisman now? It's almost like the ship has sailed. The bridge is burnt. If that makes sense. Like, it's like, to me, it's like LSU now is kind of like, smell you later.
1: Like, it's gotten ugly.
0: The punishment wasn't in the crime. You know, the punishment was, you know, not necessarily the cover-up, but the punishment was the reaction. And if I'm LSU, I don't know if I, now it's almost like, no, I'll give your number to anybody. But I think it probably could have not even turned into anything. If LSU just says, yep, we only did it because he's a defensive player, which he is, and you know how the number game works in college. Got 115 kids on the team. 30 of them want a number in the single digits. You can't just take those completely away, even though they did do it for number nine, Joe Burrow. But again, definite reasons there that Jaden Daniels' resume doesn't have. He had a Heisman season, which was historic, yes. On a team that went, 9-3 with him? And he did not play in the ReliaQuest Bowl against Wisconsin that year. 310-840-4910. I'm Johnny Ballgame. It's Westwood One Sports Night. We're bringing the stories. Download the Westwood One Sports app.
3: The first weekend of the preseason games is in the books, and we're that much closer to the regular season. The Seahawks-Patriots Wednesday night opener is less than a month away.
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0: one of the iconic late night shows of its time, Blind Date. Peyton Lodge lives in the house that Blind Date built. Great stuff there, Peyton. Appreciate that.
1: Of course.
0: Your dad listens, huh?
1: Yeah, yeah. He gave a pretty good voice over there. It was okay. I told him to send me another one, but I guess he didn't have time.
0: Well, his money. Roger Lodge, your dad, is like Frank Sinatra. One take. That's all you get. One take on that.
1: One take, Raj.
0: It's funny, though. We're not going to call Tony in Montreal One Take Tony. You know, he hung up. I don't know where he was going. He was giving us an oral history of the life of the great Thurman Munson. And we lost him. And now he wants back in. And Peyton, we're going to go ahead and do this. Normally we wouldn't. But yeah. Tony in Montreal, your line is active again. Tony, where were you headed, pal? Welcome back.
2: Welcome back. Yeah, welcome back, Carter. I wanted to know your opinion on whether or not he should be in the Hall of Fame, including Tommy John. That's what
0: I'm sorry about that, brother. Thank you for the call. Like I said, I mean, when Harold Baines went in, it turned into the really good can get you in. I mean, for me, the Hall of Famer is a game changer, a sport changer. If they play well, the team is going to win. An icon. Like, for example, and I'll pick on this, not Amari Stoudemire. Like, no, no, no, no. Like, for me, like, for example, Sean Kemp is not in the Hall of Fame. I think Sean Kemp had a bigger, better legacy, iconic brand than Amari Stoudemire did. Sean Kemp's dunks still hold up. Frickin' Rain Man. But it was just short-lived. Tommy John has 288 wins. If he's not in yet, I don't have a problem with now posthumously putting him in. That sucks for those guys, too. Tommy John's wanted nothing but to be in the Hall of Fame like the last 35 years of his life. Like I said, it sucks. He's won 288 games. He started over 600. You know how many no decisions he probably has in there? Give him 12 no decisions back, and he would have been in the Hall of Fame in the 90s because he'd be sitting there with 300 career wins. So it's weird. Like Fred McGriff forever. Wasn't he at like 493 home runs or something? The crime dog was having a hard time getting in. But no, I would say no. I'm sorry. Tommy John doesn't need to be in the Hall of Fame now just because, sadly, he passed away and we tend to look at it. And I will give you this. 288 wins looks a hell of a lot better now than it did because you're just not going to have these guys anymore. Probably never be another 300-game winner. If Verlander can't do it, I don't know. We'll see. Just really hard, especially the way that staffs are managed now. I think it's a different deal. 310-840-4910. Good calls tonight. Get in, get out on the calls, and we'll have some fun with this thing. That was a good call. Round number two, Tony in Montreal. What did you guys see? Stunned at this, that the Baltimore Ravens currently have the best odds to win the Super Bowl. You see that, Roadhouse?
3: Yeah, my question is this. Why? Why is that?
0: First off, they have a rookie head coach, and I can't just totally dismiss that because rookie head coaches, am I correct? Maybe it's, do the Rams have a better chance to win the Super Bowl than the Ravens? Am I just thinking the AFC?
3: I feel like they should. You might be thinking the AFC because the Rams should be favored by a lot.
0: 100%. Let me correct myself right there. But still, okay. The Baltimore Ravens rookie head coach, I don't want to completely exclude this, but that's rare for this. And a quarterback that's never won a big game, never won a championship game in this league in Lamar, 3-5 career playoff record. Like, to me, like, I would much rather say, okay, who's got a better chance to go to the Super Bowl? The Chiefs with Mahomes healthy and doing what he does and say he's back, or the Ravens? Man, I'm going the Chiefs. And Derrick Henry, give him his credit. He's a Hall of Famer. He's a locomotive.

0: He's one of the best I've seen. But and he still just holds up every year. How many of you out there are going to be surprised the year he doesn't hold up? You shouldn't be. Those years come. Father Time even shows up to Derrick Henry's house. At some point, you lose that step, and that step is the difference in between being a Pro Bowl player and a guy who doesn't get yards anymore. He just gets what the line gives him, doesn't make anybody miss, doesn't outrun anybody. Maybe that's this year for Derrick Henry. Maybe it isn't. And, like, I mean, if Zay Flowers is your number one receiver, to me that's a tough recipe to say, yeah, we're favorites to win the Super Bowl. Like, I don't know. I mean, that kind of perplexed me a little bit. All I use a Jackson Dart. Like, that puzzles me. Roadhouse. It puzzles me. I'm not seeing it. I'm not seeing it. And if to think Jesse Minter is just an absolute clone of Mike McDonald, I think is silly. And I know they've worked together and they're on the same tree, and I like the hire, but I think a lot of people are just saying the Ravens defense, snap of the fingers, is going to be back. And if you guys know the tail end of the Harbaugh era, Raven fan, you know this, the defense was like not play like a Raven. Just wasn't a Raven caliber defense anymore, Roadhouse.
1: Well, and you know what? Maybe they will make a run. Maybe this will be finally the time, but the issue that I have with the Ravens is, like, I don't know. I don't really trust them when it comes to a deep playoff run, because it feels like you could say this about the Buffalo Bills a little bit. Like, it feels like they should be one of those teams to make a deep run each year with Lamar at the helm, and they just don't. And so, like, I don't know. I struggle to see why their odds are so high. Like, I'm with you. I would like the Chiefs over them. I really do. I think Kenneth Walker's going to be a hit.
0: Yes, and I don't love the Chiefs, but I trust them more than the Ravens. And I get plus 1,600 for the Chiefs, and the Ravens are plus, 1,000? Like, that's a big difference, too, in odds for me. I like the Broncos better than the Ravens, 100%. You know, I mean, the Bills, I think, go without saying. I don't love the Bills, but I like them better than the Ravens, too. And just to, for example, the AFC is different than the NFC for me this year. Like, the AFC last year had the surprise team with Drake May. The path was just perfect. The schedule, you get C.J. Stroud in playoff game one. You get Jarrett Stidham in playoff game two. You get a real-life defense in the Super Bowl, and you get smoked. Like, they were out of their weight class in that Super Bowl, and I think we all knew that. That's fine. They got there. Celebrate the hell out of it. Really, really hard to get to Super Bowls. But there's a shuffle, and I haven't mentioned Joe Burrow, and I haven't mentioned a guy I really like, Liam Cohen. I think we just forget because Jacksonville's like the Seattle of the AFC, just kind of so far away, you know, still kind of new to some people. It's hard to capture the attention when you're Jacksonville, certainly. But I mean, they won 12, 13 games last year? I mean, they have a quarterback. It wouldn't shock me if one year, Roadhouse, Trevor Lawrence has an MVP year. He has your Cam Newton year. He's the first overall pick. He pops one year. Everything clicks. And he's an MVP, at least candidate. I'd almost like, who's going to win more games this year, Jacksonville or Baltimore? I'm thinking about it.
1: They did win 13 last year. And a lot of people forget that. A lot of people forget it. I might like them more than Baltimore.
0: I'm kind of with you. I mean, what is this? Flocka Ravens, 310-840-4910. I'm not hating. I just don't get it. Tell me what I'm missing. Zay Flowers is your best receiver. You know how many defensive coordinators he scares? Zero. You know what they say every Monday or every Tuesday when they get back in the meetings with the DBs? Oh, you're going to

0: of playing this team this week. There's no JSN. There's no Chase. There's no JJ. Go on and on and on. There's not even a Drake London. It's Zay Flowers. Nice player. I don't think he's going to ever win Offensive Player of the Year like we saw the Super Bowl winning team last year have. But if Lamar has his best year, okay, for me, that's what gets the Ravens to the Super Bowl. And I don't think that's possible. Lamar's best year needs to be framed and hung in Canton. It's one of the greatest quarterbacking years ever, period. I don't think Lamar's touching 1,200 rushing yards and, what is it, like 3,500 passing yards in a year. He's not touching that again. I mean, Lamar Jackson had a year where he led the NFL in touchdown passes. Led the NFL in touchdown passes, yes. And that year, he ran for 1,200 yards. He's not having that year again, in my opinion. He was 22. Now he's 29. I don't think he has that. He shouldn't. He's right? He's older now. He doesn't have that type of athleticism, although he still is probably as good as he needs to be. But for me, if the Ravens are going to go to the Super Bowl, it's a Lamar year. Maybe it will be. Hell, 2 years ago, he was first-team All-Pro. He's terrific. One of the greatest regular-season quarterbacks I've ever seen. Certainly win-loss, he's 76-31. When Lamar plays, they win. And maybe that's it. But, and this is a big baby got back, Sir Mix-a-Lot sized butt. Just how I like him. He's 3-5 in the playoffs. In playoff games, you're playing really good teams. Regular season, week in, week out, you're not. You're not. And that's why the playoffs are a different animal. And I've seen Joe Burrow beat Mahomes in playoff games, beat Allen in playoff games. I haven't seen any of this for Lamar. Lamar has beat Ryan Tannehill, CJ Stroud. I mean, those are Lamar's playoff wins. Yeah. Those quarterbacks. 310-840-4910. Was it the greatest debut in the history of the world in baseball this weekend? I mean, have Cardinal fans stopped celebrating this kid?
1: Can you believe that?
0: No. I mean, give me a better debut ever in anything. Johnny Ball Game, 310-840-4910. 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
1: Most sports movies suck, but we love them and we watch them anyway. They're cheeseball McGillicuddy, right? 100%, but we love them and we watch them and it doesn't matter because we're sports geeks and we love sports movies, even the bad ones. Like, football movies are the worst. Like, for example, what Necessary Roughness, horrible movie, but I've seen it 50 times. The Program, not a great movie, but I've seen it 100. Any Given Sunday, not great, but I memorized Al Pacino's speech. He gave up all these inches, and that's going to make the difference. You know, I remember that stuff. But it doesn't matter. It's in a movie. But every now and then, it's just too cheesy. You can't even sell it to a movie. It's just two cheese balls. Like, get off it. Cheese balls, cheese balls, cheese balls. But Joshua Baez for the Cardinals, who made his major league debut yesterday and became the first player of any player to ever make their major league baseball debut, he hit three home runs in his first three career plate appearances. Three for three, three home runs. He was out on the fourth at bat, whatever. It does not matter. One of them was a 449-foot moonshot off the very first pitch he ever saw in his career. I mean, dude, this is Roy Hobbs stuff. Anything he wants to hit, he hits. Like, the reason I'm going there with the movie analogy is not even in a bad movie. Would you say, okay, I got the script. Listen to me, guys. It's about this guy, baseball player, you know, coming up, doing his thing. And, you know, it's a story. He's from the Dominican Republic. You know, he goes to the St. Louis Cardinals, and, you know, and his whole family's there and everything. And his first game ever, check this out. This could be the best movie ever. Best movie ever, man. He hits a home run in the first three at-bats of his career, eh? Eh? Eh? The movie producers would be like, dude, no, that would never happen. How about have him hit a home run in his first at-bat? That's happened 10s, 20s, 30s, whatever times. Okay? Why don't we do that and we can end the movie that way? Because I'm sorry, dude. If you say he has three home runs in his first three at-bats, you know, that you can't sell that. But he did. And it's just, wait, what? I've never, and I've been doing sports. We all have. You listening, I'm not the only one who follows it. We all do. I haven't seen that. And for Cardinal fan to get that, too, I mean, this does not happen. This didn't happen in the Tampa Bay Ray game. This wasn't an angel in Anaheim who did this. Hey. Nope. It was a Cardinal. Kind of the brand of the National League for me. I mean, and it was at Wrigley. Babe Ruth called his shot there in that same batter's box in 34? 33? What? Like, it all fit. And that's what's beautiful about baseball and why baseball movies are the best, because they are romantic. You can tell a baseball story, and it can be a love story. Look at Bull Durham. Probably my favorite movie ever. Sports movie or not. Bull Durham is a love story. It's not a baseball movie. Yeah, it is. It's centered around baseball. It's a love story told through minor league baseball, and it's perfectly written. Ron Shelton also wrote White Men Can't Jump, two of my favorite sports movies ever, written by the same dude. But baseball has this romance, man, and it sells, and that's what I saw yesterday with Joshua Baez. Dalton, you're a former All-American baseball player. This is your sport. I mean, Will, there's probably, I don't even think 15 players, 20 players have hit a three home run game ever in their career. There's only a handful that have hit four. This kid, and I mean, it's just, you got to be, you're the baseball guy.
2: Mm-hmm. It was such an exciting thing to watch because, I mean, it was on three pitches. You know what I'm saying? Like, it just, hitting a baseball well is the hardest thing in sports to do. And then just to, again, to do that on three different pitches with your family in the stands, you're right. The movie would sell. It really would. And, God, that was such a special thing. I've in college, I did see somebody on my team hit three home runs in a game, and it was the coolest thing I've ever seen. But three home runs on three pitches, it was unbelievable. Three home runs on three pitches at the major league level, though, in your debut, Johnny Bull.
1: Reggie Jackson.
2: In your debut.
1: Yeah. World Series.
2: Ah, it's just special.
1: It's the greatest ever. It's the greatest debut ever. I mean, I remember, silly that I even bring him into this conversation, but remember Anquan Boldin's first game ever, guys? NFL geeks. Anquan Boldin, the receiver for Arizona. He was turned quarterback. I mean, he was a quarterback turned receiver late, by the way. Anquan Boldin's rookie year, I think they were playing the Lions week one, and he had like 12, 13, 14 catches for like over 200 yards. He was a monster week one. Every fantasy league ever, a fantasy player was ever, was rushing to the waiver wire to pick up Anquan Boldin that year. But, I mean, no. This is three home runs, which is so hard to do in a game. Again, that would be a tough sell. And if it would be, it'd be a cheesy movie. If you had Crash Davis or somebody in Bull Durham hit three home runs, just do an impossible feat, it would lessen the movie. For me, I need, like, it really helps me love a sports movie when it's authentic, when it's real. Like, Charlie Sheen throwing a fastball is authentic and real. Major League Rick Vaughn. Clue Haywood, the Yankee slugger. He was an ex-pitcher in Major League Baseball. Like, they had dudes who looked like they could play. Wesley Snipes was in both those, you know, Major League and White Man Can't Jump. Athletic. Now, and I get it, Field of Dreams is different. You can do the fantasy with baseball, too, you really can. 310-840-4910. We'll get to some of the calls here in a second. First off, I want to ask you, Roadhouse, what's your favorite baseball movie ever?
2: The Sandlot. All day, every day.
1: You're killing me, Smosh. You're killing me. Okay. Yeah.
2: I love that movie. So, like, there is not a better, in my opinion, there's not a better baseball scene than the 4th of July scene where it's nighttime, the fireworks, it lights the field, Rodriguez hits the home run. And
1: Benny the Jet.
2: I get emotional when I see that scene every year. I really do.
1: All right. Lodgy, what's yours? Peyton, what the hell is your favorite baseball movie?
3: Rookie of the Year with Coach Rigma. Are you kidding me? Coach Rigma developing hot ice? I mean, it's unbelievable.
1: Lodge, are you being serious?
3: Yeah.
1: Lodge, you're serious?
3: Yeah.
1: You mean like Henry Rollingardner, Rookie of the Year? That's your favorite baseball movie ever?
3: Hey, Rosenbaga. Hey, Rosenbaga. And then he calls him something different like every time. It's
1: good. Yeah, I've seen
3: it's
1: it
3: so
1: too.
3: Good.
1: So if you could watch one baseball movie,
3: yep,
1: you're throwing Rookie of the Year on?
3: Yeah, I'll throw a Cubs hat on. I'll watch it. I don't care.
1: Okay, there it is. I thought maybe you'd at least give me Angels in the Outfield.
3: Yeah.
1: Big Angels fan. Want to see Tony Danza pitching. That's always fun. Not really. All right. I'm going Major League and Bull Durham are just right there for me. And I love the natural, too. Love the natural. But what Baez did yesterday, like, you couldn't even sell that in a movie script, in my opinion. It's too cheesy. All right, Joey, you've been holding a long time. Appreciate you. Let's get to Joey on the line in Pittsburgh. Joey, what you got, bud? Welcome to the show.
4: What's up, guys? Love the show. I love everything you're talking about. It's awesome.
1: Thanks.
4: I also think the Natural is a great baseball movie for sure. That's probably my favorite. I wanted to talk about a couple things you talked about, but mainly the Ravens thing. So I'm from Pittsburgh. I'm a huge Steelers fan. I was at the Ravens game where Luke missed the field goal last year. So you guys kept saying you weren't hating. You were just saying I was hating the whole time. I loved it. and we talked. You talked about all those different teams and everybody that is better than them. We also, like, the Texans are definitely better than them, I think. Like that defense is just insane. And they have to win their own division. I'm not saying that the Steelers should be the favorite to win that division, but they've won it each of the last 2 years. And you're right, if they don't get perfect Lamar Jackson, Zay Flowers isn't good enough. And Derrick Henry's always going to dominate, but not for that much longer. The other thing I wanted to talk about was the Jaden Daniels thing. He, when he was at LSU, had a teammate on defense who wore number 5. Like, he knew that. And the guy they gave it to is, like, a good player. Like, it's not like they just had some freshman walk on and said they really want it. Like, DJ Pickett is a good player. But, yeah, I didn't mean to go all the way back to that, but love the show. Just want to know your guys' thoughts.
1: Yeah, well, appreciate you chiming in. 310-840-4910. Good stuff, Joey. Chiming in over there, as I said, in Pittsburgh. 310-840-4910. We'll be able to keep taking your calls on that. Good stuff. But yeah, you couldn't even sell. What a debut. I don't even have, there was such a good debut, guys. And if you listen to this show, the one thing I'm decent at in this business, what would you say, Roadhouse? What's my best skill?
2: I mean, your energy's incredible, but you're a good storyteller.
1: Okay, thank you.
2: I don't know if that's what you were going for, but...
1: Thank you. No. You're kind of just the encyclopedia weird crap that I remember, like, in the snap of a finger, but I have no, like, frame of reference to say, well, that debut was on a level of that debut. Like Tiger Woods in his first ever golf tournament on the PGA Tour, you know, setting a course record at like a really difficult course, something like that. Like it's just, it was that impressive. And I thought definitely a friend of mine, you know, was talking about that earlier today, and I had kind of forgot about it, out of sight, out of mind. It's football season, and the weird thing about baseball is, well, it's not weird, but they play every day. So talking about a game on Saturday, on Sunday night, you feel like, it's just like, you know, everything is yesterday's news. But Cardinals, over 2 games over .500 right now. I know Redbird fans are loving that, and all of a sudden they got this kid. I'm sure jersey sales are just off the charts, don't you think? Roadhouse, like, Cardinal fans buy jerseys too. Cardinal fans love rocking jerseys. I can see this Baez jersey, man, it's going to be off the rack, I would imagine. Do you have anything that can even come close to the neighborhood of this debut this kid had?
2: No, like we've never seen anything like this. Like I'm with you. I don't have anything to compare to. Like I remember Jason Hayward. He homered his first at bat for the Braves back in the day at Turner Field. I remember that very distinctly. But this is 3 home runs on 3 pitches on the road in Wrigley.
1: Yeah, I keep forgetting that it was 3 pitches too. You know,
2: yeah.
1: That. I mean, that's just the first pitch.
2: It's
1: just like, I mean, it's. You want to talk? It's the zone, whatever it was or whatever or how.
2: Yeah.
1: I don't know. It's almost as shocking as Randy Johnson killing a bird. It's almost like that mind blowing. Like I don't have any frame of reference for that. I thought like maybe the bird was reincarnated. It was a former person that was reincarnated as a bird. And they hated their life, so they tried to figure out a way to end it. And they thought, how about I try to get in the way of a Randy Johnson fastball? That way, that'll do it. Because it's just crazy. At the time, probably very few, maybe two people on the planet at the time threw a ball harder than Randy Johnson on the entire planet. And that ball just happens to hit that bird at that time. It's inexplainable. Like it's a, it was a suicide mission for the bird. How did it know? Anyway, three home runs in your first game on three pitches. I hate saying this, but I mean, it is the best game he'll ever have. I mean, would you take that bet right now? He never has a three home run game again in his life. You better take that bet.
2: Yeah, I put my money on the table on that one.
1: I mean, look at the, nobody has three home run games. Or, I mean, what if he does it again this week? Then that's for real. God. That's for real, Roy Hobbs, if he does something like that again. Great stuff. You know what's going well when the hours just keep coming and coming and coming. Surprise teams, we had them last year. I don't see it this year. I'm Johnny Ballgame. Be right back. You know he's wicked. From STAA. Hell yeah. Just reach for your dreams. Hey, right there. Johnny Ballgame.
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1: Any truckers listening? Where are you headed? What are you hauling? Text my boy Roadhouse, 310-840-4910. Yeah, that number you call, guys, you can text it too. And we get all the texts. Roadhouse will read them throughout the show. By the way, Roadhouse, he kept saying that the Baez kid hit three homers on three pitches. He didn't. And I didn't think he did, but Roadhouse kept saying it. Will, that's on you, brother. You're spending too much time there at the Double Deuce, you know, trying to find out who you're going to, you know, kick out of the bar next. It wasn't three pitches.
2: I thought he did.
1: Lodgy?
3: I mean, in Will's defense, it only takes three pitches to hit three home runs.
1: No, gee, no, there's no word. You're a bad lawyer, Perry Mason. That case is
2: so
1: not
2: how many
1: gonna...
2: was it? Do we know?
3: By the way, love Perry Mason. I watch it a lot more than you think, by the way. I know what you're going to say, Johnny, but yeah, that and the Andy Griffith Show, watch it a lot. First pitch, first homer was on the first pitch, so we got that out of the way, yes.
2: Okay.
3: Second homer on the full count, third homer on a 1-0 count.
1: So, yeah, I mean, I'm not taking, there is nothing to be taken away. The fact that it wasn't just three pitches, right?
2: No.
1: It doesn't matter. I mean, that is, yeah. I mean, it's like, I mean, even little Timmy in the hospital, you know, battling cancer, told Babe Ruth to hit him a home run. Even the little Timmy in the hospital knew not to ask for three. You know, even little Timmy knows what's realistic. You know, and just to hit three bombs in your debut is just spectacular. That's why we love sports. You still see things that you just never have seen before, and let's be honest, we'll never see again. We're never going to see anybody do that again. I wanted to get back to the league, and I'm going to say this and hopefully speak it into existence. Anticipating the NFL like you are too, hell yes. Preseason week one, smell you later. Let's get closer. Fantasy drafts coming up. Full on. Let's do this. I think we're going to get a heavyweight title fight for the Super Bowl this year. I can smell it. I don't think we're going to have last season two teams that didn't make the playoffs the previous year, two teams that were, you know, one wasn't discussed at all other than the fact that they were entering a rebuilding mode with a new coach in New England. And then the other was they were good, but you weren't buying them as a serious contender with Sam Darnold in there, and the defense hadn't popped yet. Mike McDonald had some key additions that weren't on the team 2 years ago. Nicky Minwuri had one of the best safety seasons I can remember. DeMarcus Lawrence was an All-Pro. Those guys weren't on the squad a couple years ago. So they got better. But this year, I'm hoping for it. I don't think a Drake May is going to squeak in. And when I say heavyweight title fight, guys, this is like the 90s, even when Mike Tyson was in prison. Whoever you get, as long as it's this, you're going to want to pay to see it. I'm talking what? Evander Holyfield, George Foreman, Riddick Bowe, Lennox Lewis, Mike Tyson, you know, whatever heavyweight you were getting there, you knew it was going to be a badass fight. So, I mean, in the AFC, if you get Josh Allen, Patrick Mahomes, Joe Burrow, Lamar, I mean, is there any other matinee idol guy? I mean, there's good ones. I mean, we're just talking

Trevor Lawrence, sure. Justin Herbert, fan, but I mean, the real, I mean, Bo Nix, but the true matinee idol heavyweight title fight guys, my opinion, it's Mahomes, it's Allen, Burrow, and Lamar. Those four. If you get any of those four in the Super Bowl, one, Mahomes, wow. He's back from the ACL, and the Chiefs are back in the Super Bowl. Allen, whenever, however he gets to one, it's going to be the biggest story ever. Buffalo back to the Super Bowl for the first time since 1993. It's a massive story. Heavyweight title fight. Joe Burrow, the Bengals, finally put a defense together, finally keep him healthy, and Joe Burrow's back where he was in 21 and 22 in the AFC Championship game. Because that offense, that when they're rolling, Bengals are going to be really tough if they don't just, you know, puke on themselves. Just clean it up, and they're going to be fine. And Joe Burrow is an idol quarterback, and as is Lamar. He's a two-time MVP winner who's never played in the Super Bowl. Find me another one of those. I don't think you can. Doesn't happen. Two-time league MVP winner. That's like Steve Young, Aaron Rodgers, Mahomes, Brady Manning. When you win more than two MVPs as a quarterback, you go to Super Bowls. Lamar doesn't go. He goes to the, he's been to the conference championship game what, once? But any one of those guys, you get the heavyweight title fight. And in the NFC, I mean, realistically, who could go to the Super Bowl and say, go into SoFi late January, whatever the case is, and beat the Rams? Even worse, go into Seattle and beat the Seahawks? The Rams don't even have fans. Love them, fine. But that's not an environment anybody hates going to. It's a preference. But the team is really good. Seattle, you guys know this. If you don't, I'll tell you. They've been the one seed four times. They went to the Super Bowl four times. All four times they've been the one seed, they went to the Super Bowl. It's period, end of story for them. Will Dalton remembers this. His Carolina Panthers came there for the 2005 NFC Championship game. Just nothing you could do with that crowd. So who's going in there? Maybe outside of the Rams? But if the Rams or the Seahawks are in the Super Bowl, heavyweight, title fight, megaplex. If the Eagles get back, sure. Bears? I'm saying who else can be, who can go? Could you see the Bears taking it to the Super Bowl? Could you see Kevin O'Connell and Kyler Murray Super Bowl? That means like Kevin O'Connell and Kyler Murray are going into Seattle and winning games in January? I don't know if I'm going there. We'll see. But I think in the NFC, it's not as open. And I think like my boy Wicket, I mean, thinking the Packers are like a legit Super Bowl contending team? No, they're not. I don't see it with Green Bay. And I see sometimes, we'll see. That's just I don't see anything in that division because I could see every team in that division winning that division. So it's tough to say, okay, after that fight, you're going to have a division winner. That's what, maybe 10-7, 11-6? You're not most likely getting the one seed for sure. And you're most likely not getting the two seed either, which is mega, because the two seed gets you two home games. It's big time. And I don't know if the winner of the NFC North is going to be able to, unless the NFC West beats the hell out of each other too. But they did that last year. The NFC West just dominated. Look at the NFC West's record. Hey, Dalton. Rabbit hole. Ask the AI guy what the NFC West's record was last year versus everybody else except them in the NFL.

0: but for the NFC. But even if the Bears get to the Super Bowl with Ben Johnson, that's a heavyweight. I mean, the Cowboys, if it ever happens, yes. But, I mean, come on. But I don't know. I think we're going to get it. 310-840-4910. Am I wrong on this one? Let's get to Josh. Josh, are you holding on Westwood One with Johnny? Bowl game. What you got, Josh? Bring it.
1: Yes, sir. I am on hold. Mr. Ball, first time caller, longtime Westwood One listener. I'm more of a Drake Toll early riser guy though. But when you popped off on the movies, man, I had to call in. I was like, man, he can't
0: love it.
1: Do this to me, you know. I don't love mean to it. Backtrack on you. I know you're talking NFC West, and that's a foregone conclusion, man. The NFC divisional game is gonna be the Super Bowl again. It's gonna be the same as last year, dude. I'm a Niners fan. And I'm a Cowboys fan, which is, you know, obviously, Hatfields and McCoys. But
0: totally,
1: you know, I know that the Niners aren't going to win the division. And it's even with the pickups that they got today, it's not substantial enough, and they're too old. It's the unction, just like the Warriors, just like the Giants. And so these Bay Area teams are in a rebuild state. But the only thing I wanted to tell you, Johnny, was. You cannot tell me two for the money with Nicholson and it's either Pacino or De Niro that's his boss, man. That is such a great gambling movie about sports. Like, I know Bull Durham is great.
0: Is that McConaughey?
1: Yeah, it's McConaughey, and I think Pacino is his, gambling addict boss. But, I love that movie, man. And then Moneyball is my, like, 10 burns to fall asleep to. And I'll die about that, man. I love those movies. You can't tell me. I know that Sandlot sucks, and, those sports movies, man, they've got a purpose, and it's to get those young kids inspired and be like, man, I could be like Billy Bean.
0: Hey, Josh. Hey, Josh. I fell asleep last night. To Ken Burns, Lewis, and Clark. I'm a Ken Burns fall asleep guy, too.
1: Me too, man. Hey, we're on the same page.
0: The best.
1: The same thing, and I don't want to disagree with you. It's my first time calling in. I was just like, man, there's a couple movies that I'll – and Last Dance and stuff. Like, some of the docs that are coming
0: the
1: out
0: best.
1: Are really good. So,
0: that was love
1: captivating
0: it.
1: For me. So, anyway, I'll let you go, man. Have a great night. I appreciate you taking my call.
0: Thanks for the call. I'm not a fan of two for the money, though, guys. I think that's kind of, I'll just say, I think it's kind of cheese balls. McConaughey and Pacino, I expected a little more from a Varsity Letterman. I don't think it's as good as it's casted, but hey, good stuff. We got Jim next on the line. Oh, yeah. I think I've talked to this dude before, Jim in Boston, and he wants to talk about Jaden Daniels. This is going to be good, guys. Jim. What's up, dude?
2: Johnny, you know, I love the fact that you jumped to the NFL, but I'll throw in with Daniels. You know, we can't be worried about guys getting their numbers retired at that age or that level. He didn't even play there for many years. I mean, you know, what are you going to start doing? Because a guy goes there for 4 years, Archie Griffin and all these guys. I mean, we'd have no numbers left. You really can't let a guy, just because he had a Heisman Trophy, I get it. It's a big deal, but... I mean, Burroughs did way better than him, first of all. So, yeah, maybe he's a possibility, but Daniels, let it go. Tell his mother to let it go. You know, that's my opinion on that. I just, you know, when you're in the NFL, I'm a Celtics fan. I hate the fact they got 52 numbers retired.
0: Dude. Red went crazy. I
2: mean, you can't just, yeah. So then, but I would like to chime in real quick on the NFL. This is going to be a great year if you really look at it. The NFC has got a lot of stacked teams. That NFC West, as you said, the NFC East is going to be challenging. The North, we don't know what's happening, but you got some good teams there. And the South will be challenging. New Orleans might challenge Tampa for the division, in my opinion.
0: The agree.
2: East is a little different. You're hoping for a power team to come from the East. That NFC AFC East is really strong. And then you got the three other quarterbacks there, and I'm not counting Drake May out yet either on our side.
0: You shouldn't. He almost won the MVP last year, and I think he's going to have a monster fantasy season with the addition of AJ Dave Brown. Thanks for the call there, Jim in Boston. I should put Drake May in that list because if New England gets back, that's heavyweight, right? If Drake May does this again and the Patriots are in the damn Super Bowl again, yeah, that's heavyweight. So throw them in there too. And I think we're going to get it. I think the Super Bowl is going to be a heavyweight title fight. It's going to be bitching. Let's go to Green Bay, getting the sports movie conversation going. Chad in Green Bay, you're up with Johnny Ballgame. What you got?
3: Johnny, how's it going? You know, well, I think We Are Marshall is probably one of my favorites. I always have a hard time with the other ones because they seem so fake. Not fake, when they're like childlike. But We Are Marshall, you can watch that with your family.
0: We Are Marshall's a really good flick, and it's inspiring, and it's an emotional kind of roller coaster. Thank you for the call, Chad. For me, most cases, sports movies, I kind of just don't want to go through the whole plane crash scene. I love Boys in the Hood. It's one of my favorite movies ever, but damn it, I still can't watch the Ricky scene. I just can't do it. You know, and for me, that's what We Are Marshall is. I love it, but and it's a great, you know, well acted. McConaughey, Anthony Mackie. I've seen the movie a couple times, and it's inspiring and heartwarming at the end. But it's a lot of times you go to a sports movie, like I want to see Major League, right? I want to see what you want me to take him out of here and kick the blank out of him. You know, I want to see that. And by the way, a movie that never gets mentioned enough with the romance of baseball and sports movies is A League of Their Own. Tom Hanks, Jimmy Dugan steals every scene he's in. I mean, that is an A-level sports and baseball movie, and we always forget it. I don't know if it's because it's women. I don't know. It's a good period piece taking place during World War II. I'm a history geek. Like, I fall asleep to Ken Burns documentaries basically every night. I've interviewed Ken Burns on a show that I do on my other job. And that was an interview that I was prepping for days. I love Ken Burns. Anyway, we're not here nor there. Let's get back to Big D. Dallas. How about them Cowboys? Myron, you're next up. What you got?
4: Johnny Ballgame, how you doing this morning, brother?
0: Excellent, Myron. What are you doing for work these days, Myron?
4: Well, I'm out here Ubering on the weekend, and that's what I'm doing currently right now. And I've been tuning in to you, and I'm going to have to put it on record. The Cowboys, you're underestimating us, Johnny. Whole new revamped defense, top five offense. Jerry wants a Super Bowl. Jerry's going to get a Super Bowl. So I don't know if it's going to be this year, but I know in the next 3 years we'll have it. But I feel like you kind of underestimating us when you're ranking the powerhouses of the NFL, especially the NFC. Especially if I think Jerry's going to do what he does and get Max Crosby there at the trading deadline, we're going to be in contention, buddy.
0: You know, the hypothetical, Myron, I mean, sure. If you get a Max Crosby at the trade deadline, fantastic. Let's see what's going on with the Raiders first before we just put Max Crosby on the Cowboys. Look, you know what? I have so much to say on this. I love talking to Cowboy fan. I don't get it. I mean, if the restaurant is giving you a crappy meal, why do you just keep going back and going back and going back and going back to it? Like, God. You guys, let's take a quick one. Myron in Dallas, huh? You're up. I'm going to share my thoughts next. Download the Westwood One app.
5: 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And Atlanta's between Tua Tagovailoa or Michael Penix Jr. When the starter's named, we'll let you know. Westwood One Sports.
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0: giving us a call at 310-840-4910. All right, Dallas. I got a little something for Myron here in a second, but Peyton, let's just say stay in Big D. Why don't you bring Tony onto the show? He's holding also in Dallas. Tony, you're live on Westwood One right now. What you got, bud?
1: Hey, ball game. I always love the show. I love when you got Dalton on there. I'm waiting for you to say what's going on, Meathole.
0: Thanks, brother. Thanks.
1: I love all these baseball movies. I actually watch Sandlot 7 days a week and twice on Sunday. But I also really like the movie For the Love of the Game, seeing it from kind of the inside of the pitcher's head. I know there's all the mushy lovey-dovey stuff, but you know, I like it when the pitcher's saying, you know, clear the mechanisms. Got to kind of refocus. And your take on the NFC, I'm with you. I think the NFC West is just going to be, yeah, they might beat up on each other, but come playoff time, they're just going to be dominant. And I don't see a whole, you know, in baseball, I don't see a whole lot coming out of the American League outside of one division. So I'm kind of tying the NFC in football closely related to the American League in baseball. Appreciate you taking my call.
0: Anytime, man. Tony in Dallas, keep listening, keep calling. And For Love of the Game is really good. I agree. And I love the fact, spoiler alert, you know, the game he pitches. And you know what? I love, is it J.K., what's his name, the manager? He's an Oscar winner. Actually, that's not progressive. That guy, he plays the manager, and just even the mound scenes felt so authentic. John C. Reilly looks like he doesn't look like an athlete, the scenes where he's running, but his role as the catcher, Gus, I think is outstanding too. I really enjoy For Love of the Game. Does it kind of drag on a little bit with the love? I guess, but that's rewatchable for me 100 times. I think that's a good one. Kevin Costner, guys, I mean, he's the king of the sports movie. Carson in Green Bay, next up with Johnny Ballgame on Westwood One. Carson, what do you know? What do you say?
2: What's up, man? This is a first time caller, and I just want to talk about old Marvin. Is his name Marvin from Dallas?
0: Myron.
2: Marvin. What is he talking about? Come on, let's be honest. Dallas ain't winning nothing. You got a couple retread Packers. You got Rashawn Gary. You got a defensive lineman. We took Parsons. You ain't going nowhere, man. You got nothing. You're not going to no Super Bowl. It's over. You lost McCarthy. Dak was his best when McCarthy was his first year there, and then he's been nothing. He's
0: with Kellen.
2: Downhill.
0: Yep, with Kellen, too. Yeah, with Kellen Moore as the OC and quarterback coach. Thanks for the call, Carson in Green Bay. And, yeah, and it's Myron. That was the name correction. I'm not buying it either. I'm not. Look, Mike McCarthy went 12-5 three straight years. You know how tough that is in this league? He won one playoff game out of those 3 years. And you know what? I like those teams a hell of a lot better than I like this Cowboy team. There's too many what ifs. Oh, they did this, and they fixed all these glaring issues with the defense. You better have, because you gave up 511 points last year, more than the Bengals, bro. That's embarrassing, that defense. Embarrassing. Like, you can't just fix that from 32 to 24, which is a nice jump. But that's not going to get you beating the Rams or the Seahawks or the Niners in January. Jerry Jones wants a Super Bowl. That's what Myron said. Yeah, so? Of course, he wanted one when he fired a guy who just won him two in a row. Yeah,

0: GM Jerry Jones. Owner, he's done cool things, sure. The GM, that's what's gotten in the way of Jerry the owner. And why is it? Like the big reason for being on the Cowboys is Brian Schottenheimer. I'm just not seeing it. And he feels like a great coach, a good dude. In this landscape right now, there are better teams for me. There are tougher defenses that he's going to be able to execute enough on to win a big playoff game level type of thing. Jerry never finds the Goodwill Hunting Mike McDonald solving math problems in the hallway of MIT. Jerry never does that. And I don't know why. Because he's had brilliant young coaches. Sean Payton and Kellen Moore, potentially. And those guys have left. Jerry Jones, the GM, when he fires Jimmy, he hires Barry Switzer. Got the one title in, what was it, 4 years coaching, though? He underachieved. You can't say Barry Switzer didn't underachieve when he had the best roster in the league. Hell yes, he did. Chan Gailey, Dave Campo, Bill Parcells, great hire. I agree. I'm not being sarcastic. You know how many playoff games Bill Parcells won as head coach of the Cowboys, Roadhouse?
1: No.
0: None. He lost to your
1: None.
0: Panthers,
1: Zip.
0: Jake Delhomme, and he lost to my Seahawks on the Tony Romo fumbling the hold game. So Parcells was a nice hire. It did nothing. Then you go Uncle Wade Phillips. Then you go Jason Garrett, Mike McCarthy, and now Shoddy. Since Barry Switzer left, the Cowboys are 4-12 in the playoffs. He doesn't find the Mike McDonalds, Jerry Jones. He doesn't hire the McVay, the young, innovative, smart. He hires, in most cases, like you just heard me say, he hires like the longtime assistant manager. That's who he hires. Paul Brown in Cincinnati had Bill Tiger Johnson, old school, tough guy, World War II vet, probably, Bill Johnson, and then he had Bill Walsh. And he didn't like Walsh's ego, his ego. So he hired Tiger Bill Johnson, the Bengals went away, Bill Walsh left and became maybe the greatest mind NFL offensive coaching and just how to conduct a practice, how to lay the groundwork foundation for building a program, Bill Walsh. That's what Jerry Jones does. He hires the longtime assistant manager guy, Wade Phillips, Shoddy. Brian Schottenheimer's been a coach forever, since he was probably in his early 20s because of his dad. Good for him. He's paid his dues, no question. But he's not known as one of these young, innovative. No, he was an offensive coordinator for Rex Ryan in the Jets 16 years ago. Jerry Jones, the longtime assistant manager, or it's the guy wanting another shot. Mike McCarthy, Wade Phillips, whatever. Want another shot. That's who Jerry hires. And I mean, the youngest coach he's ever hired was Jason Garrett. That was his homegrown guy, and that's fine. He won a lot of games there, nothing of significance, but Jason Garrett was fine. Barry Switzer, 57. Bill Parcells, 62. Wade Phillips, 60. Mike McCarthy, 57. Dave Campo, 53. Shan Gailey, 46, Jason Garrett, 44, and the current coach, Brian Schottenheimer, is 52. That's not young. That's not innovative. That's not relating to whatever the players relate to culture-wise. It's not. Now Dak's almost old. You're hoping Javonta Williams holds up again. Maybe he will. You love the receiver. I love the tight end. I think Dak Prescott might throw for 5,000 yards this year. I think he might join that club, and good for him. They're going to need it. And you can't not like, and I will give you this, Myron, you can't not like what they did on defense in the offseason. Would you rather have a few guys back, potentially, maybe, looking back on some trades, fine. But you have to like the fact that you brought in, what was it, Gary, Winters, OG. I mean, you really shored up that front. Kenny Clark is a fine player. Quinnen Williams is a Pro Bowler. I like it. And then if you have a really good front four, you should be good defensively in this league. And I like, I don't know if, and it's pretty damn good. I can't wait to see Caleb Downs play. Does Caleb Downs have a better rookie year than, like, Nick Emenwori last year in Seattle? If he does, then holy smokes. Mike McDonald says that dude's, like, the most important player on his defense, Nick Emenwori. Crazy. But if Caleb Downs is close to that level, hell yeah, that'll help. But it feels like there's a lot bigger fish to fry here. And to sit just every year trusting Jerry Jones, you can really, Cowboy fan, you can close your eyes and you can picture Brian Schottenheimer holding the Lombardi with silver and blue confetti coming down. By the way, if the Cowboys, when or if they ever do win a Super Bowl, you know how big a deal that's going to be, Roadhouse? Because it's been, I mean, there's like multiple generations now of Cowboy fans who really don't remember when they were great. They remember when they were good, but they don't remember great Cowboy teams like you, for example. You don't remember the triplets much, if anything, do you?
1: No, I don't. Now, how do you think it would compare to maybe what the Knicks just did? And how big that was? Like, I assume it would
0: Cowboys
1: be bigger than
0: way,
1: that.
0: Cowboys are times 100 on what the Knicks just did. What the Knicks
1: That's
0: just did was cool. Because the Cowboys are global. The Knicks aren't. Yeah. The Knicks don't have a global fan base. I could go to basically any high school in America tomorrow and walk around and probably find some dude, some poor old son of a gun out there wearing something Cowboys. And there's a good chance he's not even a fan of the team. He's just wearing a cowboy hat.
1: He's just got it. He just got the stuff.
0: He's just, whatever.
1: Got the gear.
0: Whatever. Like, that's how big it will be. Because the Cowboys, there are fans everywhere. The Knicks don't pack that punch. And the Knicks don't have the history that the Cowboys have. With the Landry era and then Jimmy and then just the show that Jerry is. And I'm not saying they've been a bad franchise, but they haven't been that good. I mean, I've been to a conference championship game since the 95 season. It's totally embarrassing for and especially when you can say you've had the same exact GM every one of those years. Find any other franchise in the league that would have that results yet keep the same GM for 3.5 decades. It wouldn't. And that's why I always like win the battle with Cowboy fan. You guys are everywhere. I had a show in Oregon. I dealt with Cowboy fans. Shows in Washington, Idaho, Cowboy fans everywhere. And you guys are the easiest. So easy to go back and forth with you because the proof's just in the pudding. You just got nothing. You're sitting there with a butter knife and we're in a machete fight. I mean, even when you're good, like, yeah, you Zeke Elliott turns into a center and hikes a ball. I still got to ask Kellen what the hell that was. I mean, that's that. You go 12-5, three straight years. You win one playoff game after that. The other two, you're losing home games, yo. Again, this is data. Just look it up. The Packers come in there 48-32, I think it was. It was a 9-8 Green Bay team. Just a fart knocker farting around in the wild card round. Green Bay, Mike Wick. market thinks they're good. No, they get to play the Cowboys in the playoffs. That's what happened that game. No, that Green Bay team did get hot. They should have beat the Niners the following week. But yeah, even when you're good, you're losing home games. You're letting Kyle Shanahan come in there. And no, that was in Levi's. They smoked your ass. Anyway, Cowboy fan, it's like not even fun anymore. I'm almost at the point where I want Cowboy fan Cowboys to be good again, because it might be a fun story to tell, because I'm tired of telling this one. You had the best coach and the best talent evaluator in the sport, and he won you two straight Super Bowls, and you fired him because he didn't, whatever it was, and fine. But they did not recover from that. Well, they got a ring with Switzer. Yeah, but they got 1 in 4 years with the best team in the league. And if you guys are old enough to remember those Cowboy teams in the league back then, the Cowboys were far and away. That was one of the most talented teams I've ever seen built. Aren't you excited for football season, dude? Huh. I'm building a new office in my house. I got a 100-inch TV mounted on a wall, and then I have a 66-inch TV mounted on the same wall right below the 100-inch. Talking, you know, Sunday ticket, 4 games on the 100, 4 games on the 66. Do it for college, too. Awesome. Let's get to Boston. Casper in Boston. What's up, Ghost? What you got?
2: How you doing, Johnny? Johnny, excellent. You'd make a great defense lawyer in court. Very passionate. Regarding the Cowboys, they were a great franchise. It's a shame, really, what's happened. And I just wanted to try to bring up some names of some, I don't mean rock star quarterbacks, but historic quarterbacks when they were the stars. Now, with the internet and everything else, every player thinks they can be a celebrity. But there were some incredible quarterbacks who essentially were the stars way back. For example, Kenny Stabler, the Riverboat Gambler, and we could go on. And Sonny Jurgensen from the Philadelphia Eagles, and there's more of them. You're great, and you're very passionate, and I'm glad this is the first time I've ever heard you. And I'll listen to you again. With that said, I'll
0: thank
2: you.
0: Sunday nights, man. Casper in Boston. It's what we do here. Been on the gig here with Westwood One in January. I do my other job weekdays, afternoon drive time. I'm on KTIK in Boise. Got a team there, me and my partner, and we do a good show. And then I do this on Sunday nights. When the new Westwood One was opening, they were taking, applications saying we want weekend and weekday guys. I applied. I didn't think I'd have a chance in hell coming from Boise, Idaho. But I had I'll be honest. Hey, Roadhouse, when I had my interview for this gig, hit that so far out of the park, that ball hasn't even landed yet. I felt like, and then sure enough, a couple weeks later, Bruce Gilbert, Armin Williams, shout out, give me the call and say, you have the last shift. They didn't say that, but you're the Sunday night guy. And I was like, dude, that's right after the NFL games end? Hell yes. And then they teamed me up. Yes. They teamed me up with you.
1: Joshua Baez style.
0: Oh, man.
1: You did.
0: Good one. 310-840-4910. Appreciate the love. Appreciate you guys tuning in. Tell your friends. And yeah, I'm almost ready for the Cowboys to kick ass again. Be cool. Like, now it's just the same story. Westwood One. Download the Westwood One Sports app.
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1: Now think of it like this. Brian Schottenheimer was a rookie head coach last year in Dallas, and it wasn't the best, certainly. It wasn't the worst. It was a 7-9-1. Kind of a weird year there. They had a great offense, and the defense, like I said, it gave up over 500 points. That's a historically putrid performance. Anytime a defense, look it up, how often it happens, scoring, giving up over 500 points. It's rare. Kind of surprising they won seven games with a defense that bad. Hey, Will Dalton, Roadhouse, I asked you earlier, because it felt like off the top of my head, and I don't have the number in front of me, but it felt like any time an NFC West team last year, San Francisco, LA, Seattle, went outside of the division, it felt like it just took on all comers and just kind of smoked them. I don't know where the Cardinals fit in because they weren't good, but you said you had the data there?
2: Yeah. So as a division, they went 29-15, and that number would have been better, but the Cardinals went 3-8 outside of the division. So they brought them down a little bit.
1: So it would be 26-8 if you take away the Cardinals from that. You said they were 3 and whatever, so
2: 3-8.
1: So those other teams, yeah, were winning 75% of their games outside of the division. I mean, that's impressive. I mean, like, for example, the Seahawks last year played a good cross division, I thought. The Houston Texans, playoff team, smoked them. Jacksonville Jaguars, playoff team, damn near killed them. You know, they got lucky with the Colts because they faced Philip Rivers there, but... Yeah, they were able to handle that division. But, look, for example, Brian Schottenheimer was a rookie head coach last year. So was Ben Johnson. Why doesn't Jerry ever hire the Ben Johnson? He never does. Brian Schottenheimer is not the Ben Johnson. He's a lifetime assistant. He's been an OC since like the early 2010s, maybe even earlier. He's not the Ben Johnson. It's not the McVay. It's not the McDonald. Some dude on the prefaces. Just solving map problems. Goodwill Hunting style. No, Jerry either hires from within, Dave Campo, Jason Garrett, or he needs like someone who's done it before. Mike McCarthy, right? Bill Parcells, Wade Phillips. I mean, just looking at kind of those, I mean, Barry Switzer was the only complete total outside the box hire there. And like I said, that underachieved. They did get the ring though, credit. If they wouldn't have, it would have been the worst thing ever for Jerry. If he wouldn't have had at least one ring without Jimmy, oh, at least he does. So excited for the stinking NFL season here. Johnny Ball game on Westwood One. If you're in management, you can't be short-sighted. You can't be reckless. Is that what we're going to see again?
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1: Happy morning to you. Westwood One, folk, 310-804-0410. All night and into the morning, he's Roadhouse Dalton producing and Peyton Lodge, son of Roger, blind date fans, running our board. Part of the reason I love the NFL and just the current state of the NFL, because it's been better, you know, I mean, for fans' perspectives, when you saw the heavier hits and whatnot, probably more fan-friendly. But the quarterback play, just the dissection, the operation, like the science and the technicalities that go into it, I just love watching it and talking to people who've coached it or played it. It's like my mission in life, you know, just I love talking, you know, quarterbacking. And there you have your favorites that you just love to watch. And I love watching Jackson Dart. I love it. His style, his persona, his ability, his toughness. I mean, he looks the part. Like, it's just, he's a badass. I mean, he throws off balance so often, but it works. You know, and the way he uses his mobility, turns himself into a running back. He'll lower his shoulder. It's not smart. He does it. I really like watching him play. But, I mean, preseason, week one, quarter one, unblocked player, which happens. Screws fall out all the time. The world is an imperfect place. You're going to have unblocked defenders. Folding them up, first quarter, into the medical tent again. And he's like, what did he say? I'm puzzled? Why I'm going in the medical tent all this much? Well, You led the league in one thing last year. Trips to the medical tent. 5. And you only started 12 games. Jackson Dart is reckless. And he's short-sighted. And I hope it fixed. I hope it gets fixed. Because if it doesn't, Jackson Dart is going to go down as one of those dudes. Every era has him. Yeah, but he was always hurt. You know? We have, though, he's always hurt. Good when he played, couldn't rely on him. He was reckless. If you're in management and act reckless, you're not going to be in management very long. Short-sighted. When you're in management, you need the long-term solution. You need the full picture. You're zooming out, not in. And Jackson Dart, like a lot of these quarterbacks, like he runs the ball in it's a reckless way, and that gets you hurt. It's just not going to last long playing quarterback the way he does. And the short-sighted, I mean, he'll fight his ass off for 1 foot, even knowing that 1 foot you're fighting for might end the whole thing because you might get hurt because in this league now, holy shnikes, man, so big, so fast, so strong. They wear less padding now than they ever have. It hurts. And that's why quarterbacks just don't hold up, especially the ones that play recklessly. This feels like a total Big Apple buzzkill coming. And it's not the medical tent guy's fault, Jackson Dart. No, it's several things. It's not the medical tent. First, it's just you hold on to the ball too long. And the analytics of PFF support that. Over 2.8 seconds to hold on to the football, that's super high. Anything over 2.8. He's 3.08. He got sacked 35 times on 414 drop backs. For example, Dan Marino had a year of 700 drop backs. He got sacked 6 times. He got rid of the ball.

0: It's the number one thing a quarterback coach will, you know, go to a practice. Get rid of the ball. Get the ball out. Get the ball out. Get the ball out. He doesn't. It's fun to watch, though, man. Kidding me? He'll wait the extra second if he thinks the play can be bigger. He won't check down, or he'll get uncomfortable. He doesn't do a lot of midfield operation. Look at that. Jackson Dart doesn't go across the middle a lot. Maybe that'll change this year. So a lot of times he'll check down, he'll wait and then check down, or he'll just wait to run it. Because he's really good at that too. But long-term results, I don't think there's a chance here. Guys, he's in the medical tent on the first quarter of the first preseason game when that was like the sole objective of the entire offseason. He's the most important Giant in the building. It's not Spider-Man. It's the rookie quarterback, or second year, who's still in the medical tent, man. Started 12 games, 5 medical tents. Missed 2 games with a concussion. Week 11 and 12? I mean, those are important weeks, certainly for fantasy owners. That's part of the reason he holds onto the ball too long. Guys, it's not just about sacks. It's about getting hit. And when you hold onto the ball, it's simple. You hold onto the ball a little longer, you give the defensive player that much more room to potentially be able to hit your ass and not get flagged for it. They love it. They keep stats of it now. Hurries, hits, knockdowns. Yeah, for real. Like, and he gets way too much of that. I don't know if this, I mean, I don't, like, first off, it's, he's cool as hell. And I'm not denying it. He's bitching. He's good looking. He's got the hair. He's got the chain. Now you have middle school kids, quarterbacks wanting to wear a chain because it is cool. He's got the hot, sexy girlfriend. He's got the New York City. He's everywhere. He's cool as hell. I love it. But in some respects, Jackson Dart, if this is going to last, he needs to cut the Johnny Utah crap. Because that's what I see. I see Johnny Utah. I love Johnny Utah. Kidding me? One of the great characters ever. But there's a reason Johnny Utah was an FBI agent. He was reckless. And he busted his knee up in the Rose Bowl. Number 9, man. But he is, right? Jackson Dart has this Johnny Utah in him. The hair, the looks. He even, you know, what he says to the media after about, hey, I don't know why they keep putting me in the media, in the medical tent. I mean, what did he say last year? And I quote, I'm going to keep playing aggressively. If I turn into a complete pocket passer, that's just not how I want to play. We're not playing soccer out there. Close quote. So he's colorful, too. He's the cool guy. He's sitting in the back of the bus going to middle school. He's even got the cool name now. Jackson. Oh. It's everything. But the Johnny Utah stuff isn't going to work in this league. RG3, say hello to Haloti Nada. RG3 was better than Jackson Dart early on in his career. He won Rookie of the Year. He ran like for 800 yards, won a division, had them chanting his name in our nation's capital, hosting a playoff game. 2012, RG3, RG3. He was reckless. And it all started with the hit that Haloti Nada had on him a few weeks earlier. That was nasty. He could have slid. He should have slid. It was short-sighted. He was fighting for that yard when, okay, I mean, this is a marathon here, not a sprint, dude. And RG3 really never recovered. He was a guy, well, if he was always hurt. RG3 is a guy, well, if he wouldn't have got hurt, feels like, I mean, Jackson Dart trending in that direction. I don't know if there's another direction to trend him in. I'm not saying it's going to happen, but I'd be worried. It's the same stuff. And, I mean, you could say he's not even really taking accountability, kind of throwing the medical tent guys under the bus, maybe a little here. Be cool. I love watching him play, but it might be you want to be Johnny Utah. You might end up like Johnny Utah. Give me two, Utah. Give me two. One of the great football scenes in movie history. The Point Break beach foot. Have you seen that? Please tell me, Roadhouse. You know what I'm
1: talking
0: about.
1: Dude, I love that movie. Oh, I love that movie. Come on, I'm Roadhouse. Swayze.
0: Of course, you're right. You know, funny story. I said this earlier, but Rick Neuheisel, the longtime coach, he was the football coordinator, football director of that film. Go and look in the credits. You'll see him. And his job was to design and choreograph that beach football scene. And he said Keanu Reeves told him he had never thrown a football before. Rick Neuheisel was a college quarterback, played in the USFL, all that. And he taught Keanu Reeves how to throw a football for that role. Pretty good stuff, man. As idiotic and nerdy as this is, one day I was watching Point Break and I saw on the credits football coordinator Rick Neuheisel. And then I got into this business and I was waiting, Dalton, 25 years to ask Rick Neuheisel the question, explain why you're in the credits of like my favorite movie ever, Point Break. And then he said, you know, I don't think he'd been asked that question before, obviously, as nerdy as that is. And he had a great answer. But yeah, Johnny Utah, Point Break, great movie. But I see a lot of that in Jackson Dart, man. It's just reckless. And, you know, the guys, the manager can't take the most sick days. Business isn't going to go anywhere. The manager has to be there. The manager has to come in sick. The manager take days off when somebody dies or when the manager physically can't be there. The manager can't take the most sick days. And in football, if you play reckless and you're one of those quarterbacks, like my favorite of these types of quarterbacks ever, because you're always hurt. Jackson Dart is like almost a spitting image of Jim McMahon. Cool as hell. Jim McMahon was probably the coolest quarterback ever. Endorsements, he had more than Elway, Marino, Montana. Marino was doing isotoner gloves, man. Montana was doing, what, Diet Pepsi with Marino. Nope, Jim McMahon had everything. He was the punky QB. He was bitching. He was a rebel. Didn't give a rip. He wrote cool things on headbands. Shout out to Taco Bell. Like, Jim McMahon was the coolest dude ever. But he played recklessly. And Bears fans or fans of that era, you knew it. Jim McMahon was hurt all the time. It was Steve Fuller. It was Mike Tomczak. It was Doug Flutie. It was Jim Harbaugh. And McMahon was always hurt. Jim McMahon has, I think, the 11th best winning percentage of any quarterback ever. He has a higher winning percentage than Steve Young. And Steve Young won a ton of games. But he did have that stint in Tampa Bay, Steve Young. Jim McMahon is 67-30 as a starter. He was in this league. It's like 10th all time. But he couldn't stay healthy. He played with reckless abandon. He was a badass. He was the cool guy. Great. Headbutting people. Some of it was dirty crap. The Packer play there, if you remember that, where some dude just picked his ass up and body slammed him. One of the worst, dirtiest plays I've ever seen. But Jackson Dart, he's got the headband, he's the chain, he's cool as hell. He's dating hot-ass women. He's in a big-ass city, and he doesn't get the memo. Like, you can't be reckless. You're in the medical tent in the first quarter? That's almost as pathetic as Joe Burrow getting sacked on the first possession of preseason. Oh, what coach got their ass chewed more? The Bengal offensive line coach? Huh? That's a pretty big ass chewing, I'm sure. Or the giant offensive lineman who gave up the sack. A lot there. 310-840-4910. I love watching him play. One of my favorite quarterbacks to watch. I just love how he operates. Jackson Dart's fun. But I don't know how much we're going to see of him, dude. Johnny Ballgame, Westwood One. Download the Westwood One Sports app.
2: 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Ooh, this isn't SOS. 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
1: Appreciate the great Roger Lodge for that introduction in this track, Deep Cover. Dre Snoop, very, very underrated bumper track, playing them all morning here on Westwood One. I didn't get like any college football in this show. That's kind of crazy, Roadhouse. I don't think we've ever had a show since January when I started this gig where we really have done nothing of college football outside of Lane Kiffin letting a dude wear a jersey.
2: It just goes to show, man, the NFL is king. Even if it's just week one of the preseason, like we're just hungry for it, you know?
1: Oh, I love it. Yeah, the best stories. You know, it's funny. Sometimes you'll want to do something professionally for one reason, and then when you get in that profession, you find out you're in the business for other reasons. And that's kind of where I am with like storytelling and where I've kind of went in my sports radio career, starting from here and then adding stuff to my game and trying to do this or that. And the NFL just allows for the greatest storytelling in sports, in my opinion, and beyond. But I did want to touch on a little something for college football because it feels like the buzz in Boulder is completely gone. Like anytime Dion and the Buffs are in whatever the news, it's negative. It's something, you know, he's not allowing this or some player that it's never good. And it's just kind of crazy to think. I mean, Boulder owned college football 3 years ago. College game day couldn't get there enough. Big noon kickoff was there. The weekends when college game day wasn't, I mean, everybody was in Boulder. You had celebrities on the sidelines showing up. Like, you saw the power of Prime full on. You saw it. But at that level, at least I think the evidence is there for us. At some point, you need to win, man. And the glitz and the glamour, cool, and the cool factor is huge. There's no sport in America where being cooler gets you more than college football. I always say this is college football. It's not even about being good. It's about being cool. That's where the players want to go. Be the cool team. And Dion, you thought was going to be able to attract that. He had a Heisman winner. There's no buzz in Boulder, and there shouldn't be. Look, it's okay, and it's okay to be like, say, what Dion's doing to the media, calling, you know, what an a-hole or whatever he's being. So you can do that when you win. Like, Nick Saban can completely get away with that. When it's Dion, it just turns into, at least now, it's turning into negative press. And it's turning into like, I mean, do we talk about like who's going to win more games this year, Dion or Belichick? And neither is.

0: going to be many. It's like embarrassing. But when you're 16-21 after 3 years, one bowl game appearance, a loss in the Alamo Bowl, you've been ranked once at the final AP poll where you came in 25th. I'm guessing that had a little to do with your reputation and the fact that you had a Heisman winner too. But outside of that year, I mean, Deion was 4-8 his first year in Boulder, and last year he was 3-9. It was bad in Boulder. And now he's not really, I mean, who cares? The media is not going to be able to cover a team that's not going to be able to win a lot of games. It's just that buzz in Boulder, like, it was so cool a few years ago. And it felt like, and I was so wrong on this, I thought Prime was going to hit mega. Because I thought he'd just get better players than everybody. Because the power of Deion, and that is massive. But I don't know whether it's changing coordinators every year, which he does. Brennan Marion is running the offense now. He's that go-go offense. We'll see. 45 transfer portal players coming in. Former five-star at quarterback, Julian Lewis. Like, Deion. You even got the guy that's, his middle name is ESPN. You see that, Roadhouse?
1: I did.
0: Gideon Espen Lampron. Whatever is, pronounce his name correctly. But yeah, like, okay, there's no excuse on this. Well, Colorado needs to do this. They're not there yet. What are you talking about? Thursday, September 3rd. They're up early on a Thursday night against that Ramblin' Wreck. We'll see who wins that game. But, I mean, if it's another 4-8, 3-9, are you getting the ROI? I mean, what attention is there to give? It's just, this is a big year, I think. And in college football, when like it was fun when Colorado was kind of turning into this, almost kind of like this team with all this, kind of like the U back in the day. A lot of swagger. They were cool. People were buying their gear. They were awesome, man. Like, 100% they were in your face. And that was working for college football. But you can't be 3-9. It doesn't work then, or 4-8. So it feels like you got the quarterback. We'll see if you brought in the right players last year. I guess you didn't. Didn't he have like Marshall Faulk, Warren Sapp on that coaching staff too? You know, I don't even know anymore. It's like, that's why, like, the buzz in Boulder is gone. And, I mean, North Carolina? That's way worse, and that's saying something. Like, and you're in there, Roadhouse.
1: That's right in my backyard, Johnny Ballgame.
0: I mean, what are, like, I mean, Carolina people at the coffee shop, when they're talking Tar Heel football, are they kind of, like, chuckling at how embarrassing it is?
1: Yeah. I mean, there's a lot of Carolina people that they're over it. They're ready for it to be done, which is crazy. Gosh. Because this is Bill Belichick we're talking about. But it's been that bad. Like, the majority of everything that's happened in the last 18 months that people are talking about has been off the football field.
0: I mean, it's been a joke. Adam Vinatieri, very entertaining, I might add. Takes time. He wrote that joke. You know he did. He took time in collaborating his Hall of Fame speech, the most important 12 minutes of his life, essentially, with outside of playing an actual game, summing up his career, going into Canton. Adam Vinatieri takes time out of his speech to rip on Belichick and his girlfriend. It's a punchline. Not only the fact that Bill Belichick should have been in that Hall of Fame class, but wasn't. I mean, Bill Belichick's a Hall of Famer before Adam Vinatieri any stinking day. I know it's different levels, different process, different ways you get in versus players and coaches and whatnot, but

0: takes it. I mean, even Vinatieri's taking shots at him. It's really bad. And I don't know if the coaching will help. And you never know with college football anymore. Nobody knows anybody's roster. They don't know what they're doing. There's no preseason. We're all going into this thing more blind than we've ever been, Roadhouse.
1: Do you know how bad it is over here? Like, you've got people. Like, we're not even in the year yet. And by the way, the first college football game we all see on our TV this year is going to be UNC and TCU over in Dublin. And so we're not even at the games yet, and you've already got people out this way talking about how can they just wash their hands of this entire situation. Like, he signed a 3-year deal. We're going into year two, hadn't played any games yet, and they're already talking about how can we just be done with it.
0: I mean, that was not going to be on my prediction card. That it would just crash. I mean, maybe it's, and the thing is like, it's crashing and burning on the field, but it's almost worse off the field.
1: It is
0: worse. And this is a guy in Bill Belichick. He never let this happen in the NFL.
1: That's true.
0: He never would have stood for this. Like, what changed in his whatever changed? Bill Belichick, even if he did have the girlfriend like this in that league, he wouldn't have went public with it. He was working. He was in the building, man. He's Bill Belichick. It's just like how he was okay with that going public. My God, she must have a, oh, whoa, it must be that good. But because, I mean, like, this is not Belichickian. He would never fall for a girl in their 20s that would take him away and become, at the very least, a distraction. Like, at the very least, he's got probably players on the team. They joke about it. Assistant coaches probably look like, wait, what is she doing on the sidelines? Why is she running this? What is, I mean, this is Bill Belichick here. You would think he, like, rules with an iron fist. Like, he doesn't, like, there are certain coaches way back in the day, and I can't remember the name. I'd have to look it up. But there was a coach that, like, wouldn't allow women trainers or water personnel or whatever at practice because he didn't want the players looking at girls on the practice field. Like, you go to a practice field, I'll be at a practice tomorrow. Like, there's men and women everywhere. Of course, there should be, but there were old school coaches like that. It's kind of like one of those things potentially with, it doesn't seem like Bill Belichick of all people would have this type of ending in that type of situation. I don't know.
1: And now, in the last couple of weeks leading up to the start of the season, you've got the GM, his guy, Michael Lombardi, he's been put on administrative leave because of an HR issue in the front office.
0: Easy guess what that is, too.
1: And now, his son, Steve Belichick, the defensive coordinator, he's on medical leave, and that's indefinitely. Their defensive coordinator. So, It's a mess.
0: And that's serious, too. And, I mean, Bill Belichick has that on his plate, his son on medical leave. And then it's just, I don't know, maybe he really pays zero attention to anything on social media, so he really doesn't see it. I mean, you think there's a coach on that staff or a player in that building that's going to go up to Bill and be like, I saw that video of you in your underwear on that girl's porch that morning getting the paper or whatever the hell it was doing. You're not going to go up to Bill, I would think, and say that to him. But I don't know, man. It's a horrible ending there for Bill. Like, and I laughed at the Vinatieri shot, but, man, that was cold, dude. I mean, it was fun and this, but man, like, Vinatieri planned that. Like, that was in there. I'm going to take a shot at Bill. Why? I mean, but he did. And it's a Dion and Boulder coming off a 3-9. What's going to happen? Are they going to matter anymore? And then Bill in North Carolina, it's like, dude, just lay low. No news is good news with the Tar Heels. Be one of these kind of silent, kind of, you know, whatever, quiet, silent, but deadly teams that just kind of sneaks up on people, maybe has a decent 7-5, 8-4, maybe a 6-6, win a bowl.

0: game type of season? I don't know. 310-840-4910. Appreciate everybody on Westwood One. Let's get to Chicago. Brandon, if you're still holding, appreciate you. You're live on Westwood One Radio. Brandon in Chicago. What do you know? What do you say?
1: What's up? Thanks for taking my call tonight, fellas.
0: Thanks, brother.
1: So, when you were talking about Jackson Dart, it got me thinking of a movie that actually got me emotional for a movie early in my life, and that was a Top Gun. You know, when Iceman goes to Maverick and he's like, "You're everyone's problem. That's because every time you go up in the air, you're unsafe. I don't like you because you're dangerous." And then, you know, Maverick's like, "That's right, Iceman, I am dangerous." But that led to Goose eventually dying in a plane crash. So I don't know what way this is going to go for Jackson Dart, but I don't want to start any conspiracy theories. But, you know, you brought up McMahon. Jackson Dart actually went to the same high school as Jim McMahon.
0: Zach Wilson, too.
1: In Utah. I actually had one more question for you. I actually think that the Dolphins are going to be a sleeper team this year, man. You know, they were in a lot of games last year, and Tua messed it up with interceptions. And, you know, they drafted Proctor. I think they're going to be heavily involved in the run game with Achane. And then they got some tight ends that I think can be above average in Dulcich, and they drafted an Ohio State tight end. And they got some rookie wide receivers, and, you know, they actually signed a bunch of guys, off the waiver wire, undrafted rookies. So, I mean, they're looking for talent.
0: Brandon, they had to. Thank you for the call, Brandon in Chicago. The Miami situation is one of the worst I've ever seen in my life of studying nerdy salary caps, ever. Miami's most expensive player makes $11 million this year off their cap. That's it. Most teams have six or seven guys making more than that. Well, why aren't they paying anybody? Well, this is Miami. This year, dead money. This is money they can't spend on anybody else. $55 million, Tua. $28 million, Tyreek. $23 million, Jalen Waddle. $20 million, Jalen Ramsey. $12 million, Minka. $11 million, Chubb. $11 million, Armstead. I am not in on Miami. This is one of the most desperate, broke-ass rosters I've ever seen. And you can't say that's a good thing. Oh, they got all these undrafted rookie free agents. No, yes, I know. Because they can't afford real players right now. Because they got dead cap out of their what? I want Miami to be good so bad. When I was growing up, Miami mattered, man. And they weren't even winning Super Bowls. But they had Marino. They were cool. They were sexy. If they were on, you were watching. And if Daniel Constantine Marino had a good game, they were probably going to win. I want that again. I want Miami to get the Joe Burrow can't miss number one quarterback. Wherever he goes, that team's going to be good. I want Miami to get that. And I think this is the year. The Cardinals might lose more games, but gosh, I'm not in on Miami. And your Top Gun reference, brilliant. Brilliant. And it's funny, the older I get, the more I trust Iceman over Maverick. It's funny how movies do that. Download the Westwood One Sports app.
2: Still two QB battles ongoing. In Cleveland, it's Deshaun Watson or Shedeur Sanders. And Atlanta's between Tua Tagovailoa or Michael Penix Jr. When the starter's named, we'll let you know. Westwood One Sports.
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0: It's Westwood One Sports Night with Johnny Ballgame.
1: What's going on this week? Preseason week two. It's still kind of early for me to have a fantasy draft. I want to see more preseason games. A couple of those RB1 situations, I got to pay attention and see what direction we're going in there. Johnny Ballgame, appreciate everybody. And 310-840-4910 if you want to get in on this. Get in on it. Yeah. I'm going to talk about this, but figured we'd go here again. And I think it might have been solved, the ridiculous sports story that was last week. Jaden Daniels, well, if you're going to do this, then I'm going to make you do this. And, oh, by the way, I think I want my Heisman back. I get two. I gave you one. I kept one. I want the other one back, which I think is policy. I know the Heisman winner gets two trophies. And it's like customary. They always do, it feels like. Give one to the school and keep one. I don't know if they have the authority to take it back from the school. And you know what? Wherever we are on this story, I'm not even surprised if that happens now, which is silly. I mean, Joe Burrow, his number has not been given away. He was the best quarterback season I've ever seen. Almost 6,000 passing yards, 60 teeters, 6 picks, completed what, 78% of his passes on probably, maybe the best college football team I've ever seen. That's different than what Jaden Daniels did. They both went there 2 years. Good stuff. But isn't this over if Lane Kiffin just, or whoever, in the PR department for LSU, the sports information department, whose desk this was on? You should be listening to Westwood One. This should have been an easy peasy. In college football, you all know this. There's a lot of dudes on the team, over 100. Players on offense and defense share numbers. It's been happening since the beginning of college football time, at least since I've been watching it in like the 80s. And I had to ask, hey, why did two guys have the same number? Well, one plays offense, one plays defense. It's not even a problem in college football. It rarely is. It's like those old baseball people that say, oh, yeah, Dalton, Roadhouse. They used to leave their gloves in the field of play when they would run into the dugout, an outfielder. And then they would just grab their glove when they would run back out there. And they said no one ever remembered any time one of those gloves getting in the way. And it's kind of like that. Like, no one really, you just know. Oh, there's two number twos, there's two number sevens, and if that's your team, it's really easy, to be honest, to keep up with. LSU just should have told the attorney, the mother, the player, all three, whatever the hell. And I'll talk about this, we'll continue to talk about this throughout, whatever. But just want to say this. Just tell Jaden Daniels, we gave it away to a defensive player because your number is retired for offensive players. No offensive player will wear that number. But with defense, it doesn't apply because, Jaden Daniels. Hell, there was probably, was there a number 5 when Jaden Daniels was playing too? Did he share it? He may have. Just sell him that. I think you could have got the Daniels camp to be like, oh, okay, that makes sense. We can sell that to whoever they want to sell it to. Oh, yeah, just the offensive number 5 is retired. Defense is fine. And in college football, it's stupid to retire single digits. They're too valuable. They're too cool. You can give them to two different players on the team. I cover a college football team day in, day out. I'm going to a college football practice in a few hours to watch. The numbers are a thing. They really care about it. And you get these schools where you got 2, 3, 4 in the single digits that are retired. I don't know of any. That's too many. But it's a bad habit. And Lane Kiffin, yeah, doesn't give a rip. Could not care less. Give me the player, stupid number. I didn't even coach the kid. It's kind of punkish that this is even happening. Just whatever. It's crazy how the sports stories, like the soap opera of sports, Peyton Lodge, board operator, we talk about the sometimes just the dumbest things, but some of it is interesting, Lodgy. It is. Like, why they would care about some of this stuff. Ego. It's a very powerful thing, Peyton.
2: It is, but sometimes it's a fun thing to talk about, especially if you're on air for radio.
1: Right?
2: It's good content. It's the gift that keeps on giving.
1: Oh, it's the Jelly of the Month Club? All right, Clark. Uh-huh. It's the gift that keeps on giving. Lion fan, how do you feel about Terrion Arnold, a Seahawk? Do you not care? You don't want him anywhere in your building, and you don't care where he goes? Or are you like, wait, what? You know, we're doing the right thing, right? The pending, eight felonies? We're doing the right thing. We're cutting that guy. And then the dipstick tough guy that you went to high school with starts dating her. And you're like, wait, I did the right thing dumping her, right? It's the right thing. But no, she's dating Biff. What? Like, it feels like if I was a Lion fan, sometimes it's weird how the league is. And if that works in Seattle, guys, there's like 10 good corners in the league. He has the potential. He has been one of them. If you add that to Spoon on the other end, it's frightening. His other, you know, Jobes, the other corner in Seattle, another Bama player, scary. But I always just kind of wonder for Lion fan. You know, you don't want him, and that's fine. But what if he's able to play and it goes away? Then you're like, wait, what? That's a first-round draft pick. It's just tough. Rough situation, certainly for the victims. But I thought that was a weird deal. He gets signed just instantly. I didn't think that was going to be the case. That looks like, and I've done the research on what the situation and everything else he's being accused of. Serious. So we'll see if Seattle is going to be right on that one. Will Dalton, son of a gun, Roadhouse, love getting to work with you on Westwood One. What are you doing this week, Willie?
3: Oh, man. Trying to figure out what the heck's going on with Bill Belichick. Talking about that all week long. Trying to figure out what to make of the Carolina Panthers and their atrocious offensive performance yesterday. Just terrible.
1: It is, man. Well done as always. Great stuff. Westwood One Sports Morning. Going to continue. He's Peyton Lodge, the board operator, and yours truly here. John Mallory, Johnny Ball Game on Westwood One.
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1: The U.S. Treasury quietly released its official financial report for 2025. It appears by its own numbers, the U.S. government seems insolvent. It's reported that the Treasury shows about $6 trillion in assets and over $47 trillion in liabilities. 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

0: 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And right here on Westwood One Sports, Addie Bates produces, Laura Jimenez runs the board, and Von Miller is a Dallas Cowboy. Are you kidding me? Von Miller is a Dallas Cowboy. 310-840-4910. And I know what your first thought is. I know what the exact first thing you think is, like, all right, isn't Von Miller really old? And the answer is yes. Von Miller is really old. Isn't Von Miller also a future Hall of Famer who last year in the NFL was top 20 in sacks? Yes. 19th in the National Football League. 9 sacks for a Commanders defense that was hapless in the same division. Von Miller, if the question is, does he have gas in the tank? The answer is yes. And now he is a Dallas Cowboy. The team in the league that we said this offseason needed to bolster its defense. And we've talked about, you've heard the conversation as well. What if Jerry Jones brings in Max Crosby? What if that's your answer? What if a trade with the Raiders for Max Crosby is where the Dallas Cowboys want to go? And they very well still could do that. But now to do this, to bring in Von Miller, to bring in Von Miller on the cheap and give the Dallas Cowboys somebody who was a sack away from double digits last year, top 20 in the NFL, 37 years old, but 138 and a half career sacks. Did you hear that? 138.5 career sacks. DeSoto High School, that's 28 minutes from Dallas Cowboys Stadium, AT&T Stadium in Arlington, Texas. Texas A&M, this is a Texas product. This is a Dallas Cowboy, Von Miller, who last year had 9 sacks for the Commanders, is a Dallas Cowboy. And I would almost argue, given Miller's career statistics, there were more questions 2 or 3 years ago about Von Miller. When he was with Buffalo, he had failed to play more than 13 games since 2021, where he split time with the Rams and the Bills. In 2022, he had injury issues. 23, 24, he was in and out of the rotation. He had compiled 8 sacks in 2022, 0 in a banged-up 2023, 6 of them in Buffalo in 2024. And he thought, all right, you're 3 years into Buffalo, Von Miller, and you have 14 total sacks. That's not great. Then last year was like this revitalization for Von Miller, where 9 sacks is what he picked up in Washington. And now all of a sudden, it brings me the question of the day. It brings me the question I want to give you right now. 310-840-4910. Is Von Miller just the old guy in the corner, or is he an instant impact for the Dallas Cowboys? Because if you ask me, Von Miller is an instant impact for the Dallas Cowboys. And Von Miller bolsters a defense that was 32nd in the National Football League last year. 32nd against the pass, 31st against the rush. The only team worse against the rush was the Jets. You're in the conversation for being either worse than the Jets or the team, just barely the team above the Jets. That's how the Cowboys offense, for one of the best in the NFL, how unbalanced Dallas was last season, and you bring in Von Miller to fix that. All of this reporting came down the pipeline at 9:30 Eastern time last night. I'm resting my sweet little head, and I wake up knowing that the Super Bowl 50 MVP is a Dallas Cowboy. Now, yes, last year was Super Bowl 60. We are 10 years removed from that. But I think Von Miller doesn't just have to make an impact on the Cowboys on the field. He can also do so off the field. Let's talk to Von. The best part of the whole thing is Shannon Sharpe has a podcast. And last night, the first thing Von Miller did after this was announced was join Shannon Sharpe's podcast and say, hey, I am a Dallas Cowboy. This is confirmed. And not only is it confirmed, but it is the dream that Von Miller has had since he was a kid. Von, take it away.
1: Man, they were the first team to contact me like a week before training camp. You know, I always paid attention to the Dallas Cowboys. And, you know, my earliest memory of playing football included the Dallas Cowboys. I heard my daddy screaming in the back, and I ran back there to see what was going on. And he was screaming because the Dallas Cowboys had scored a touchdown. So that's my earliest memory of playing football, and to be back, you know, here, to be back home is a dream within a dream. It's like Inception. You know, the movie with, Leonardo DiCaprio.
2: Yeah.
1: My dream has always been to play in the NFL and, you know, to play for the Dallas Cowboys, a dream within a dream.
0: He just fulfilled a dream, Von Miller, that is. And can I give you a parallel? Can I give you an exit here for those of you from, you might be thinking, well, Von Miller's old. Guess who else is old? Guess who had his second workout this week with the LA Rams? Aaron Donald.

0: 35. Von Miller is 37. Two different positions, no doubt, and Aaron Donald is one of the best players we've seen in the National Football League in the last decade. And since his retirement in 2023, rumors have swirled that Donald would come back to the league and come back to the league as an L.A. Ram. And I think he will do that this year. He's 35 years old. Most of the rhetoric around a guy like Aaron Donald, who's also a first ballot Hall of Famer, has not been, wow, man, Aaron Donald's old. And again, position comparison be damned, his last season in the NFL in 2023, he had 8 sacks. Last year, 2025, Von Miller had 9, Aaron Donald had 0. Aaron Donald retired, right? And Von Miller is still in lockstep with the game of football. Has been on the field in the game of football. 310-840-4910. And to add to that, one of the best, so on the one side for Aaron Donald, right? In my comparison game here. On the one side, no one's talking about, he's too old. He's too old. No, that's not the rhetoric. Von Miller, who's 2 seasons his senior, if your first response is he's too old. Well, you're not saying that about Aaron Donald. Oh, and also, one of the best parts of Aaron Donald coming back with the Rams is the culture piece, the culture aspect, the idea that Donald knows the Rams and that Donald's a great teammate. And if there has ever been a great teammate in the National Football League, it's Von Miller, the ultimate glue guy, both of his days in Denver, his days in Buffalo, and last year trying to piece together an injury-riddled defense in Washington, and again, still putting together 9 sacks. It's the Drake Toll Show, Westwood One Sports and the Westwood One Sports app. Drake Toll with you. Addy Bates produces, Laura Jimenez runs the board, and Von Miller is a Dallas Cowboy. The phone lines are open, 310-840-4910. Does Von Miller transform the Cowboys' defense? So let's go to that question. If that's your, well, he's old. Von responded to that last night and said, if nothing else, I'm a great teammate. If nothing else, I'm going to walk in that locker room. I'm going to walk in there, and I'm going to bring the culture that I know. That everywhere I've walked into in the National Football League, everywhere that I've been, that Von Miller has been a great teammate to those players. That's my goal, as Von Miller's. I know how to be a great teammate. But Von, even if it's just as a teammate, both on the field, how much is left in that tank?
1: You know, they can say what they want to say. I'm worth, 10 to 13 plays a game. I can win 10 to 13 plays a game, and that's with me not even stepping on the football field. Right. It's just the type of knowledge of the game that I know, and to be able to get the guys to play around me to a level that they wouldn't normally play at. And that has nothing to do with the type of, skill that I can bring on the football field.
0: So 10 to 13 plays a game as a culture piece is what he feels like he's worth. My question is, okay, you gave me that. Are you worth 10 to 13 plays on the field as a football player? And if the answer is yes, is that enough? Addy Bates, good morning. How was your weekend?
2: Oh, my goodness. Good morning. How are you?
0: I'm alive, which is great. I'm alive and Von Miller's a Cowboy, so both those things are great. If Von Miller is worth 10 to 13 plays on the field, you just said he's worth 10 to 13 off the field. If he's worth 10 to 13 plays on the field, does that revolutionize the Cowboys' defense?
2: Does it revolutionize it? I wouldn't go that far. I wouldn't say that is the move that's going to move the needle for me. If this was 10 years ago, if this was 5 years ago, yeah, absolutely. Absolutely, yeah. It would. Yeah. Is it going to enhance it? Is it going to help it even just a little bit? Yeah, that I will say. Revolutionize, I don't know if I'd go that far.
0: Maybe the word revolutionize for me is one that's used strategically because the Cowboys are so bad on defense.
2: So I guess. If you expect disappointment, right. Anything like past that, anything
0: Thank
2: that's above
0: you.
2: That? Yes.
0: That this is me wholly expecting disappointment for the Dallas Cowboys in 2026 based on 2025. That's why I'm here on the word revolutionize, because they're that bad. You added Von Miller and you were terrible. So, okay. Again, can I be more specific with a question?
2: Mm-hmm.
0: If any player, I don't care how good or bad, but if any player is going to impact the game for 10 to 13 plays a game, is that alone enough defensively?
2: Yeah, I would say so. Yeah, okay. Absolutely. Good. Especially whenever you have one of the worst defenses in the league, it really can't get much worse than that. So.
0: It's true. It's a very good
2: point. Put Drake Toll out there. Put Drake Toll.
0: Put me at corner. Put me at safety. The Cowboys could use a boost at this point. Again, 310-840-4910. Phone lines are open. And I'll give you this from Von Miller, and then we'll get to your phone calls that are already rolling in here. I'll give you this one, the last beat. And my question. question for a guy like Von Miller would not be, are you too old? Is this your dream? Are you, how much is left in the tank? How many plays are left in the tank? My question would be, why do this? You know, I mean, if you're in the twilight of your career, I know why Aaron Donald wants to go to the Rams. It's to probably win a Super Bowl again and play with Myles Garrett. If you're Von Miller, the only way that I do this, the only way I get off the couch, the only way that I don't retire as a first ballot Hall of Famer, is you have to entice me with the idea of winning. The Cowboys didn't do that last year. Von Miller didn't do that as a Commander last year. He won five games as a Commander. My question for Von would be, can the Cowboys compete immediately? And he answered that question with Shannon Sharp last night.
1: And I'm going to have opportunities to do it, though. Like, we got one of the best offenses in the National Football League. I'm going to be able to play with the lead, be able to play with the lead, be able to play, you know, up by 10, up by 13, up by 17 points. I'm going to have those opportunities. We only won five games last year with the Commanders. You know, we got hit with injuries and a whole lot of stuff, but we only won five games, and I was able to walk in the non-sack, so.
0: Yep. If you're talking about a guy who is willing to play, willing to compete for a team in Washington last year, who was out of the postseason picture, who was a Washington team who was a dead duck in the National Football League, and that guy still had nine sacks for them, is saying that, hey, I played 17 games. I still did it last year, despite being on a team that didn't do anything. I'm going to walk into the Cowboys, and if my offense can give me 10 points, give me 13 points, because they can, Dak Prescott, CeeDee Lamb, George Pickens, because they can, then I can do the rest. I can handle it defensively. Let's go to the phone lines, 310-840-4910. Mel in Dallas, good morning. You're on the Drake Toll Show.
3: Hey, good morning. Look, I don't know if he's old at 37. What other industry at 37 are you an old guy? I mean, you guys said lawyers don't die. Golfers don't quit playing at 37.
0: That's
3: good.
0: Come on,
3: this old crap, this is just some contract mess the league's come up with to short these guys on the money. One thing about Von Miller, he's a gamer. The most of the people that from that suburb that he's from are from Oak Cliff, my part of town where we learn smash mouth football. We just all moved to the suburbs and took our kids out there for the bigger homes, the better, whatever, whatever. But they still learn smash mouth football over there. That team hadn't lost or been bad in I don't know how many decades. So if anything that guy brings to the table is fire under their ass, I'm with it. Because everybody knows the Cowboys is a prima donna team in a prima donna stadium in a prima donna culture. So anything smash mouth, Rydell, hitting hard, banging and swinging, we are with down here. It's about time that Dallas does something right and gets another Kevin Williams or another homebody on that team that's going to have some pride in what they do and just not there for a check. Because everybody knows, when you come here, you don't come here to win championships. You come here for a check, and you go somewhere else to win your championships, and the proof is in the pudding. More guys that have been here that have left here and gone on to win championships in their first or second year from this team, and we're sick of it. I won't buy another beer, pizza, or nothing with Cowboys on it. I'm a fan, not a fanatic. This is Mel, and I'm out. Bye.
0: Love it, Mel. Mic drop. Was it slanging and banging that he dropped in there? Well,
2: You don't hear proof in the pudding anymore.
0: You don't hear Rydell. He just dropped the word Rydell. No free ads, but he just said Rydell. That's great. South Oak Cliff High School, the Golden Bears, man. This is a DeSoto guy. South Oak Cliff ties. Von Miller, the Dallas, and I'm with Mel on this. I think Mel's the perfect Dallas Cowboys fan. I think Mel needs more airtime. I think 310-840-4910. I need more Mels in the world because there's so much in Dallas. As somebody who lived in Waco, 90 minutes away for 5 years, there's so much in Dallas, this pompous nature of just, it's the Cowboys, we're going to win, this is the year. Guys like Mel are the guys that I love being around as Cowboys fans of, hey, I'll watch, I'll support, but I'm not going to buy all the way into it to the point of delusion. And Von Miller is and has been as level-headed a guy in the National Football League, as a leader with the Broncos, as a leader with the Bills, as a guy who's confident he can affect the game for double-digit plays, even if he's not on the field. That is what the Cowboys, that's the mentality. That's what the Cowboys need. Not the glitz and the glam and Jerry flying in on a helicopter. The Cowboys need the grit, the Rydell of Von Miller. Oh, thank you, Mel. It made my day. 310-840-4910. 310-840-4910. The phone line, the text line is open. Von Miller is a Dallas Cowboy, the first ballot Hall of Famer.

0: Von Miller is a Dallas Cowboy. You know what? You know why I'm glad that Von Miller last night signed a one-year deal at 9:30 p.m. Eastern time with the Cowboys? Because otherwise, I would have told you the story. I would have opened this show and tell you the saddest thing that's happening in the National Football League right now. The saddest city in the United States of America just took another major hit. And it starts with their NFL franchise. Let's do it next. It's Westwood One Sports and the Westwood One Sports app. Again, 310-840-4910. You can call or text. 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
1: 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Arizona has been lighting up defenses this preseason. 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

0: Thank you, President Trump. The Islamic Republic of Japan.
1: They'll have a family, a wife, four kids, living in the suburbs.
2: And I was taking shots from the front and the back.
3: Did anybody wonder what was going to happen? What if Cleveland doesn't rock? I'd always been told as a kid, Cleveland rocks. What if Cleveland doesn't rock? Because I sat down last night. I had a conversation with Josh Graham of Westwood One Sports fame. And I said, Josh, I just don't. We've been talking for weeks about Deshaun Watson versus Shedeur Sanders. And it's nothing. It is incredibly frustrating. And I know there's almost a Dallas tie-in here, by the way, with Shedeur Sanders, the Dallas kid. And it's so infuriating, the Browns quarterback competition, because if we boil the whole thing down, Deshaun Watson versus Shedeur Sanders, let's all agree on this one thing. They are both ass, right? We know that. We know that neither of them are good quarterbacks. They're locked into a battle in Cleveland. And the more him and I have, this is 8:30, and he called me and was like, hey, it's Josh. Yeah, Josh, I have caller ID. He's like, what are you going to talk about tomorrow? It's like, Josh, I think we're going to open the show. We're going to talk a lot about Deshaun Watson versus Shedeur Sanders. And so him and I are going into this. We're taking the avenues of, all right, well, you know, yeah, it's hapless because neither of these guys are good. And this weekend in preseason, neither of them looked spectacular. Watson outplayed Shedeur Sanders, 11 for 15, 126 yards. He was sacked, did fumble the ball, scrambled three times, got 4 yards out of that. Come on, yeah. Shedeur Sanders, compared to Deshaun Watson's 126 yards, had 79 yards, 20% lower completion percentage, no touchdowns, none for either of them, and an interception for Shedeur. So fumble for Deshaun Watson, an interception for Shedeur. Yes. And don't forget Dylan Gabriel, who's somewhere in the mix here. And what I want you to know of Cleveland, Ohio, and of the Browns is that no matter who the quarterback is for the Cleveland Browns, after what I watched against the Bears this weekend, who I do think are going to be very good, I think the Bears are going to be better than we expect, and we have decent expectations for the Chicago Bears in the NFC North. I think the Cleveland Browns, no matter who wins this quarterback competition, will be bad, which then the thesis would be, at that point, you might as well just start the kid, right? To me, if you know you're going to be bad, if you know that Cleveland is not going to compete this year with Todd Monken as your head coach, do you remember when Todd Monken was in Baltimore? When Todd Monken was calling plays in Baltimore under John Harbaugh, and the fan base is screaming for Monken to be fired, there was unrest in the front office over Monken. Maybe if we let that guy go, Harbaugh can keep his job in Baltimore, and he can keep running with Lamar Jackson and try to win a Super Bowl. And you know what happened? Harbaugh got fired by Baltimore. John Harbaugh got fired, and one of the reasons he got fired is because he wanted to hang on to Todd Monken. So the Browns said, oh, wow, that guy's bad enough that your head coach might get fired because of that guy? We should hire him as our head coach. And they did. Here's why you hire a head coach like that. You hire a head coach like that, and you trade away Myles Garrett, the face of the franchise, the face of the city, so that you can rebuild, so that you can stink. The guise of a quarterback competition between Deshaun Watson and Shedeur Sanders it drums up controversy, it drums up conversation, but does it make you a competitive National Football League franchise? No. Does it make you win this year? No. The Browns need to lose. Why? Top three pick. They're finally back in the realm of having draft picks after they gave away five of them for Deshaun Watson. You're the Browns. You should never give up draft picks. If you're the Rams, you can do it. You're competing. You're winning. They're the 29th or 32nd pick every year. You're the Browns. Don't give up draft picks. It's the saddest franchise ever. 310-840-4910. It's the Drake Toll Show.

0: Westwood One Sports and the Westwood One Sports app. Which got us to thinking in this conversation. What if it's not just the saddest franchise in the National Football League, but at this point, Cleveland's just the saddest sports city in the world? Let me back you up. 6 months ago. Addy, the Guardians were in the playoffs last season. There was something around Cleveland going into 2026 of, hey, we did it last year. We were a couple pitches away from the divisional round. We can do it again this year. The Cleveland Cavaliers. LeBron James is going to be a Cav. He's golfing with the guys. He wants to play with Donovan Mitchell. He wants to come back home. There is a world where this season the Guardians are in the playoffs. The Cavs have LeBron. As of today, the Guardians would be in the playoff picture. LeBron James is a Cavalier, and Myles Garrett is playing for the Cleveland Browns. Instead, everything the city could have been excited for on August 17th of 2026 is dead. And I think it may start, it even goes to baseball here.
1: It's kind of funny because the Guardians, after the All-Star game, after the All-Star break in that division, had the worst fall off, by the way, the worst skid statistically. Yeah. The Cavs did not get LeBron back. And then we were all excited, oh, let's see what the Browns are going to look like versus the Bears. And, you know, with that one guy at quarterback, Deshaun Watson, who probably shouldn't be there. And it was a complete disaster. Todd Monken, by the way, for the first drive, didn't even let him throw the ball. And I thought that was hilarious.
0: Yeah, I think I'm out on Todd Monken too. My initial reaction to Deshaun Watson was, huh, that was bad, but still not as bad as I expected it to be. Made a couple throws that were, I mean, short. And I thought that Todd Monken, to your point, did not set up Watson to show me anything, to prove anything. And maybe that's what preseason's for. Maybe there's an overreaction here. I just don't think, based on the context we have the last season, that Shedeur Sanders or Deshaun Watson are good. I also looking at Shedeur, who threw an interception. You're spot on Todd Monken. And while I don't think the play calling was creative, doesn't need to be in preseason, it didn't show me that Deshaun Watson was ready to be a starting quarterback in the National Football League again. And I don't know that how would Todd Monken be able to, based on how he coddled Deshaun Watson, how would he be able to see that Watson is a starting quarterback? Let's go to Todd Monken, the head coach of the Cleveland Browns, on what he was even doing with Deshaun Watson.
2: Was how comfortable he was leading up to the game, how comfortable he was in the huddle. Certainly there were things from a operational standpoint we can do better, but I wanted to see if he was enjoying himself. Was this still fun for him to play through the ups and the downs? I'm sure he's not happy about certain throws that he could have made, a couple of them, that would have extended drills. I'm sure he's thrilled about a quarterback sneak that we threw on in there to get a first down. But it was fun watching him play. It was fun.
3: So he answered all.
0: Do you know how devastating it has to be if you are a fan of a football team and the head coach is not saying, yeah, you know, I needed to see if his legs were... I mean, usually, if I'm a head coach, yeah, I want to see, hey, can he still run? What's his mobility like? That arm, how much power do we have? No. Todd Monken just stepped to the podium, and when reporters said, what did you need to see from your possible starting quarterback? He's not Mike Rowe. He's not doing dirty jobs right now. He's a starting quarterback in the NFL. He's fighting for that position. What do you need to see from him? And the coach's response is, I needed to see if he's still having fun. I needed to see if he's happy. I needed to see if he can deal with the ebbs and the flows, the ups and the downs of the National Football League. He's 30 years old. Over two dozen women had brought allegations of sexual assault against this guy that he was exonerated of. And since then, you've seen nothing from Deshaun Watson. This had nothing to do with what do you need to see. It should have been something on the field or related to the game of football. No, it was, is he having fun? That's your response? Here's what's worse. Is if that's your option one, Deshaun Watson, your option two is Shedeur Sanders. And Shedeur, yeah, he's rolling right. Pocket's closing. He's got to find some space. Oh, man wide open, 17 yards downfield. The only defenders are 8 yards behind him. And so you just got to fire it in there, big boy.

0: And oh my goodness, if he doesn't throw it 10 feet over the intended target's head into the hands of a Bears defender for his interception on Saturday. And then Shador Sanders, your first guy you want to see have fun out there, starting quarterback in the National Football League. Your second guy, Shador Sanders, throws an interception and then says this wild thing about the interception.
1: What I see, the right read, just slip, you know. It's the right read, it just slipped. So that's what makes me be mad a little bit because of it. But you know, I don't any decision I make, I know it's the right decision. I just didn't execute the decision, but the right decision was made.
0: Yeah. Oh, okay. Oh, Shador, the guy is wide open. I don't need you to tell me about how you made the right decision. It's baffling to me that you want me to watch you throw an interception, a grotesque interception. And then instead of pointing at yourself and being like, yeah, but you somehow want to spin this answer into, I made the right decision. He's standing there wide open. Of course you made the right decision. And yes, the execution was terrible. It slipped. Can I ask you, if you're, again, if I'm a fan of the Cleveland Browns, I want a franchise quarterback. That's what I want. I want a quarterback that goes to the podium and takes responsibility and accountability. I want a franchise quarterback. Think about the franchise quarterbacks of the National Football League right now. The Josh Allens, the Justin Herberts, the Patrick Mahomes. How many of those guys have come to a podium and said, it just slipped? I don't know. I mean, you know, credit to me because I made the right read. Credit to me for finding the guy. Credit to me for, you know, seeing where he was. It slipped. Between baseball, football, basketball, I just feel sorry for Cleveland at this point. I just feel sorry for Cleveland. No, I don't feel sorry for the Chicago Bears. Antoine Randle-L is on staff with the Bears now, and he won't be next year. He will not be in Chicago next season because Antoine Randle-L will be a head coach in the National Football League. 47 years old and was given play caller responsibilities for the second half of Chicago's preseason game on Saturday. And Ben Johnson, the head coach, he's the wide receivers coach, Antoine Randle-L, said, hey, I'm good. I'm going to go sit, have some coffee. You want to call the plays? Sure. Chicago would go on to score 24 points and put up 235 yards of offense. I think he's got a chance to be an OC in the league. I think he's got a chance to be a head coach in the league, Ben Johnson said. And I agree in full. I am an overthinker, an overbeliever in preseason. Football comes back and I immediately think, tah! Well, Bears are going to win the Super Bowl. I have to remind myself this was against the Browns and that they are still the Browns. But Ben Johnson, we'll take you right there, the head coach of the Chicago Bears, seems very confident in Antoine Randle-L, who's still on the staff at least for this season.
2: In terms of offensive execution, and it looked better in the second half. That's really because of Antoine Randle-L calling it there in the second half. I thought he did a phenomenal job, with Case taking the reins and then transition on over to Miller just to see how he was trying to stay in their wheelhouse. He was part of the quarterback meeting last night, and, you know, we were talking about what was on the call sheet and their favorites and all that. And, I think it was a phenomenal experience for him, and I know our guys really rallied around that as well. I wanted L to get that chance, and he wanted it too. I mean, I think he's an outstanding coach, and I think sometimes when you're put in certain position rooms, you kind of get labeled one thing or another. And here's the thing about L. I think he's got a chance to be an offensive coordinator in this league. I think he's got a chance to be a head coach in this league. I think he would do a phenomenal job in both those respects. And I don't know if he gets that type of credit around the league right now. So it's a good opportunity for him to get some recognition.
0: That's awesome. I love the head coach building up the wide receivers coach like that. The head coach building up a guy who saying, hey, I should lose him on this staff. He should be an OC. He should be a head coach somewhere. I love that. I love that culture from Ben Johnson. The same Ben Johnson who caught controversy and flack last year when he said, I hate the Green Bay Packers. We hate the Packers. Oh, he's taking it too far. He's drumming this thing up and it needs to be professional. I love what Ben Johnson just gave you. And that is a mark of a culture coach. It is the Drake Toll Show. 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It's Westwood One Sports, Westwood One Sports app. This is the Drake Toll Show.
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0: the cumulative IQ of the New York Giants football team might equate to less than an ACT score. That only goes to 36, by the way. Between Cam Scadaboo, who's doing backflips, and doing backflips on a broken leg, but he won't hurt himself.
1: I will not hurt myself.
0: To the quarterback, Jackson Dart, who this weekend was planted like a flag. I mean, as hard a hit as a quarterback can take, Jackson Dart did in the preseason. Which, by the way, again, it's the preseason, so we're being kind, we're being nice, but also fighting for positions on a football field. And here comes Jay Ward around the left side for the Vikings against the New York Giants. And flies through almost untouched and blows up Jackson Dart. Take a listen.
2: Bridging technique so you don't get pushed back.
3: Adams threatened blitz. Oh! Jackson Dart is smacked! Holy cow, Jay Ward!
0: This is one of those hits that Tua Tagovailoa takes, and you're like, oh no, there are the hands. He's doing the hands. Jackson Dart, in lieu of doing the hands, laid on the ground for 22 seconds, didn't move. Just there. Like, oh no. In preseason, they ruined Jackson Dart. So what happens when a quarterback gets hit by an edge who's going 22 miles an hour, flies straight into his chest, and plants him in the ground? You say, hey, your head probably hurts. Let's take you into the blue tent. And the blue tent isn't scary. It can't eat you, can't harm you. The blue tent is the thing that they take you into to say, okay, follow my finger. Here's a light. Let's see if your eyes are dilated. How many fingers am I holding up right now? The blue tent is for concussion protocol. And you know who I think, you know what? Again, the IQ of this football team. Let's just hear from Jackson Dart on how frustrated he is to go into the blue tent again.
4: I really respect the rules and the thought behind, you know, NFL has of keeping players healthy and reviewing things. But at the same time, I'm still puzzled by it just feeling like every time that I get hit, you know, I find my way in there, which I'm... At times, I still try to wrap my head around, but that's all that I'm going to say about that situation. I'm really happy with how the drive ended.
0: I love when a guy who goes into a concussion protocol uses the terminology, you know, I'm puzzled. You would be puzzled. You would be puzzled, wouldn't you? After the 23rd hit like that you've taken in the end, I'd be puzzled too. I'd be a little confused. He's also talking so slow. Spit it out, man. Spit it out. I am confused. Like, yes, Jackson, you're proving every reason that we wanted to send you into the blue tent after you got slammed into the turf this weekend. I don't get it. Why have to go in tent when get hit? Why is he upset? We're just trying to protect him. And his offense, we're trying to do what his offensive line

0: Yes, and protect Jackson Dart from the concussion monster. The blue tent can't hurt you. Only the defense can. He did go on to finish 3 for 4, 26 yards, the touchdown after the sack. But he was sacked twice after this. He's sacked twice.
1: Nothing bad can happen. It can only good happen.
0: Even John Harbaugh said he had no reservations, guys. I'm glad we put him back in after the big hit. He had no concussion. I think we should put Jackson Dart in the blue tent after every play. And you know what? We should put Cam Scataboo in there, too. Cam's like, what, guys? We're on defense. Just put him in there. Put Cam Scataboo in the blue tent. Check him out. Somebody give him the Wonderlic. Somebody make him take the SAT. Just see what we got going on brain cell-wise in the New York for the New York Giants. It is the Drake Toll Show. Westwood One Sports and the Westwood One Sports app. Addie Bates produces. Laura Jimenez runs the board. Put me in the blue tent. And that is the perfect segue. Thank you, Jackson Dart. Thank you, Jackson Dart, to our biggest losers of the day. Biggest loser of the day, number one, Jackson Dart, obviously. Give you our biggest loser of the day, number two, though. The Bills built a new state-of-the-art stadium that looks just like every other stadium. And Bills fans are going nuclear because they've gotten their first look at it, their first chance during preseason games to go in and sit down. And the problem with the stadium is there are a lot of seats where you just can't see anything or you're watching the game through glass. Here are irate Bills fans.
2: It was, no. Like that, how could that possibly be something that would be in our face during the game? And now here we are, and I'm watching through the glass like I'm at the neighbor's house. It's very weird. And then, as my father said, there's people constantly walking in front of us. It's just horribly designed. It's extremely annoying.
3: The glass itself, it's great. It's no issues there. It's, as you can see, the 1,000 people that come up and down and don't know how to read the signs and come up and stop and, oh, we're in the wrong section. And it's all the people in the way, not the glass. The view it showed me was obviously facing this direction. Didn't show this. And if I was a season ticket holder, I would not be happy.
0: So three things to hold on to here. The first one is one guy hates the glass. The other guy's okay with the glass. He hates that people are walking in front of him all the time. So the first bad problem, the glass. The second bad problem, the foot traffic. The third bad problem is season ticket holders are paying for this and getting view from your seat looks. Like you can go to those ticket apps and see view from your seat. They're getting the view from their seat, and you know what they see? Ha ha! Nice! I can see the whole field. And they show up, there's a pane of glass in their face. Addy, if I'm a season ticket holder and I paid thousands of dollars to watch the Bills every weekend, and you put a pane of glass in front of me, I'm going to be, como se dice, not happy.
4: Good Spanish there, Drake. Yeah, that's just so funny to me. I feel like in the era where we can, you know, there's architects, designers, you think we would have talked to at least one of them had to have been a football fan, right? One would have been like, hey guys, this is not a good idea.
0: Hold on. Frank Lloyd Wright. Nope, dead.
4: Mm.
0: Oh, Frank Lloyd Wright is dead. Frank Lloyd Wright. Mm-hmm. Ancestor? Does he have kids? Maybe one of those is still around. Frank Lloyd Wright had 7 kids. Wow. So hopefully maybe one of them can get involved here, the stadium design of the Bills. Devastating. Biggest loser of the day. You get that. It is the Drake Toll Show, Westwood One Sports, the Westwood One Sports app. Taking you through our biggest losers of the day, Mike McDonald. Can be included in that for just not being a father to his son. Here's what's about to happen once the NFL season kicks off for Mike McDonald.
5: I actually think I'm here less, which is, I wish some of our coaches took that as well. But, on Thursdays, I don't get to see Jack throughout the week as much. So Thursdays I try to get home pretty quick to be with him for maybe a half hour, hour before he goes to bed. And then I got a setup at my house where I can go, and then I work on the game plan. But it's able to spend some more time at home and be with Jack. And also, it lets you kind of get away from everything and kind of see things from a different perspective. And it keeps you fresh, so it's been helpful.
0: Addie, McDonald would go on to say, this is all in reference to, he sees his son for a total of half hour on Thursdays. And that's it during the week of the football season.
4: Jack and then 10 years from child. Now, 10 years from now, why doesn't my son talk with me? Why doesn't my son talk to me? Why doesn't my son like me?
6: Little
4: guys,
6: boy blue
4: you can be successful and still make time for your family. There is a balance there, guys. There is a balance there.
7: I don't know.
6: Together then, Dad, no, we'll have.

0: Good time then. Mike McDonald's going to be 79 years old. Call his son. His son's going to hang up on him because he's running a football practice. My son was just like me.
1: I don't even think Harry Chapin made it to 79.
0: Harry Chapin, man.
1: Died in a car accident.
0: Really? Mm-hmm. Gosh. Hayden Panettiere. We'll get to that during the obituaries. Ugh, devastating. It's the Drake Toll Show. Westwood One Sports, the Westwood One Sports app. Your biggest losers of the day. You better hide. You better watch out. If you're a beaver in Detroit, because somebody's about to eat you. Take a listen.
2: If you can provide yourself with food, and again, they're ice fishing because everything is frozen,
3: mm-hmm.
2: and you're looking for fat in the beaver.
3: Yeah,
2: the beaver is the beaver is the most sought after.
3: It is the
2: Ryan. Do you think you could eat beaver?
3: I will literally eat anything.
0: So, of course, beaver, if you Urban Dictionary it, is an innuendo for...
1: You're not encouraging that, kids. Do not look that up.
0: Do not do it. Do not. Beaver is code word for things. The greatest name in human history. When I worked around the Big 12, when I was in college at Baylor... the Big 12 had just hired a new intern. Their first intern in 2021 was DJ Ramirez. Normal name, DJ Ramirez.
4: Yeah.
0: Their intern in 2022, kid you not, real name, Unique Beaver.
3: What?
0: The first email that I got from Unique Beaver as a 21-year-old college kid, I'm sprinting through the house. No! No! I couldn't believe. I thought the Big 12 conference had been hacked, and Addy knows what this is like. It's one of those where you sign up for like a conference's email list, and they send you 9 emails a day. The Iowa State equestrian team, and it just, from Unique Beaver, Iowa State wins championship. And I was the Beaver alerted me every day. I had a good chat with Beaver every day.
1: Would you eat Beaver? Would you eat Beaver?
0: Ah!
1: You were in Detroit.
0: In Arkansas, we had, you know, like, you'd eat pheasant, you'd eat duck, you'd eat raccoon, you'd eat squirrel.
3: I will literally eat anything.
0: We wouldn't eat that part of the raccoon. We wouldn't eat the appendage of the raccoon. We'd just eat the raccoon. Addy Bates produces. Laura Jimenez runs the board. Those are your biggest losers of the day. When we return on the Drake Toll Show. Oh, gross. This Major League Baseball player has the worst injury I've ever seen. 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
4: 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Well, it may be Soccer Club Gotham FC. Okay, technically they play mostly in New Jersey, but the defending NWSL champions are having a dominant season, and they sit atop the league standings with just 10 matches remaining on their schedule. 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
1: And welcome in. It's a Monday. We're going to try to do this. I've been having a 20-minute long conversation with ChatGPT trying to get my Lucy app working, Mark Blankenbaker. Oh, so I will not sound we're on Zoom, or I'm on Zoom.
2: You're on Zoom. I'm in studio, and I'll get to look at Creighton's beautiful face. I haven't seen it in a
1: How is that
2: days.
1: Face? Is it a normal size, or is
2: it
1: swollen?
2: He looks better. He looks like he's been through it, but he's looking healthy. He looks like he's coming off of, a pretty rough little time here, but he looks more like himself than he did prior to that. So I'm really glad to see him.
1: So, how you feeling, Creighton?
3: Much better. We're here. We're ready. It's football season.
1: Your tongue works, too. Your tongue wasn't working.
3: Yours isn't working as well.
1: Right. Mine's not, because I got whatever you
3: had. You're lisping out on this pretty good.
1: Oh, no. Is it doing that again?
2: Mm-hmm. Oh, yes. All right. So, let's come up with some S's to say, you know?
1: How did we fix this?
3: There was a couple of sneaky shortstops in in series this weekend.
2: That's so funny.
1: What did we do to change it?
2: I don't think we did. I think we just left. I think we just dealt with it, and you were just listening.
1: No, everybody laughed. No, we did something with it. So now I'm going to be something. I'm going to sound like a
2: something.
1: Snake at all
2: yeah,
1: times.
2: Snake. Too bad Caleb Perry and Jabari Mack don't have S's.
3: We need more S's.
2: We need more S's in our names.
3: What about Hutch?
1: Oh,
2: Hutchinson.
1: My God. I'm gonna have to go back to ChatGPT. This is going to be – we did something.
2: I don't remember.
1: We did something.
2: I don't recall what mechanism or thing
1: I don't
2: that
1: recall
2: changed.
1: What you – the congressional hearing. I don't recall.
2: I don't recall. So.
1: Oh, no. Well, this isn't going to work.
2: It'll work. It'll work fine.
1: I'm just going to have to come in. I mean, I don't feel bad. I felt bad yesterday, but God, daggone it. Because I remember the text line just having a field day with this.
2: I would rather you stay there and we just deal with a little lispy action than me get
1: no,
2: sick.
1: No, the lisp is absurd. This is no. You're not. I remember hearing it later. Like, I think Phil made fun of it on, Sunday morning hangover or something.
2: Phil's mocking is going to bring you into the studio when you plan to be home.
1: I mean, the text line, everybody listening, the listening audience is just, I mean, they're going to have, that's all they're going to hear. It's bad audio. I mean, I know I'm the princess in the pea, but like.
2: You are.
1: But you're tone deaf.
2: No, I'm not. I'm not tone deaf. No, I hear it just fine. I think it sounds okay. I think it's workable and we can.
1: What's the text line have to say? What's the text line?
2: I haven't heard it. I don't even have it up yet. It's a blank screen here. Hang on.
1: Mm-hmm.
2: Let me see.
1: Yeah, I can tell you.
2: Succotash, it's only one text. Only
1: oh, yeah, because I've only been on the air 2 minutes.
2: Texter says, it's fine. That's 0184 says, it's fine. Texter 8482, I'm not sure what you're hearing here in studio, but on 105.7, everybody sounds the same. Just Drew is maybe not as clear as normal.
1: Okay. I was trying to do the responsible thing, and like Nikki V will come in and just sneeze all over everybody.
2: Oh, no. Nick will come in like mid-puke and be like, what's the problem? What's the big deal? I don't understand. Yeah. Why is everybody making a big deal? What is the problem? You know, like he'll come in and just come. He'll sneeze on everything. He's like, my temperature's only 103.
1: I just wanted to come to work and just, grind through it. No. That is the only thing that post-COVID that's been good. Is that people who are sick stay home more.
2: They should.
1: They should have done before.
2: More, stay home more to just, stop the spread and just kind of get yourselves right. And then, when you come in and you're a little sick under the weather, now the person next to you is sick and under the weather, and it goes on for weeks. And then it goes to the daycares, the kids get sick, and it's just
1: terrible. Text line is saying it sounds like crap. Well, it's different. One says, I hear a lisp. The other says, I don't hear one. So it sounds like Drew bit his tongue. And then the other one says, I hear the lisp badly on listeners. The other one says, bleep salad.
2: It says, I do not hear the lisp. Sounds
1: the,
2: like
1: the
2: Drew
1: lisp
2: bit his
1: is
2: tongue.
1: Real. Hilarious.
2: Yeah, Drew sounds fine. The lisp isn't near as bad as blank on mic A. So that's great. They don't like me. That's okay. 93.9
1: okay,
2: is
1: so
2: fine.
1: Good. Now the Texters are good. 93.9 is fine. So I assume they're saying 93.9 terrestrially is fine. So maybe it's a 680 or a stream thing.
2: Could be a stream thing.
1: Stream.
2: I say stream. You just shouldn't be self-conscious about it. Don't let the text rhyme
1: rule
2: your life.
1: It's not that I'm self-conscious. I just want good audio. I don't care. I mean, I do care because I know people turn the station when the audio sucks.
2: It doesn't suck that bad. It's fine.
1: Well, that's not the standard. I mean, we're not looking for much of a standard. But, I mean, it doesn't suck that bad. It's not the standard.
2: It doesn't suck that bad.
1: Okay. All right. Well, neither does the secondary, I guess, for Louisville football. I mean, or, you know, I mean, we're going to keep adding toys? I mean, how many, you know, what are we going to add?
2: So Louisville gets two players back in the secondary and a linebacker, Caleb Perry. So, you know, you've got, you know, D'Angelo Hutchinson was your starting safety last year. Back Jabari Mack, who was probably your, what do you think, Creighton, third or fourth best corner last season? Good player. You know, obviously played a lot of football, got an interception in the Miami game. And then Caleb Perry, who was a really nice linebacker for us a year prior, stepped up big when Stanquan Clark was out for an injury for several games. And so, yeah, I mean, all three of those guys played a lot of football on a defense last year that was top 20 in the country. You know, Hutchinson, I'd say, is the biggest piece back. You know, and this all comes as a result of a lawsuit that a lot of other players got in, and including Thomas Castellanos. So we'll see where he's headed here in the coming days as well. So lots of players got eligible. More to come, I'm sure, because it's not like this is just another wave of guys who have gotten into a lawsuit and have gotten an injunction. We'll see if the NCAA does anything about it or if a judge will do anything about it. We'll see.
1: Dexter's listening on 680 Stream. Drew definitely has a lisp. Drew sounds like Daffy Duck.
2: I don't think it's that bad.
1: I'm listening to the stream, and it's getting worse. all your T's listening all on the app. Yeah, we got to figure out something. I mean, I don't know what to do. I mean, my phone, I have the most updated phone there is, and for some reason, when I run it through the mixer, it doesn't recognize the mixer.
2: So you couldn't get Lucy to work, is what I'm hearing.
1: No, Lucy works, but when I run it through, you know, the mixer to make a microphone quality, the iPhone isn't recognizing the mixer. It is continuing to use the microphone input rather than recognize the mix. It doesn't recognize the mixer.
2: That's weird.
1: Or it recognizes it, but it's not using it. I mean, I don't. It's bizarre.
2: It sounds bizarre. It sounds okay. But it's not great. It's not great. It's not awful. Awful's we're a long way from awful. But if you want to come in, come in. It's fine.
1: I mean, I'm gonna have to because people are. This is not gonna be good. How about this? I'll work on this for a little bit. You guys discuss the new, you know, the doing the jet prom over. You know, after practice and all
2: that.
1: Yeah.
2: So we've got
1: this out.
2: So today we have the kickoff luncheon. Creighton and I have a very important date. We'll be headed down. I don't even know where it is. I got to look up where it is today, the kickoff luncheon. I just know that we're going.
3: It'll be around noon today, and I think it's at the Gold House, but I'm not 100%. Look that up real quick. We did have a scrimmage over the weekend, and Coach Brohm thought that the offense looked a lot better than the defense. I don't know if you got to catch any of his post-scrimmage audio.
2: You know, like in one of the things Jeff has talked about when – you know, 2 years back when Ron English's defense wasn't that great, last year it was really good, but you know, 2 years back, he really talked about how he does not like bust plays. He's okay if, you know, we got guys that are in position and they just make plays. Like, and that's been something that Jeff has talked about a lot, that he doesn't like calls that leave the back end exposed, that cause like holes in coverage, any sort of things like that. And so by and large, they fixed that a year ago. It sounds like on Saturday at the scrimmage, Creighton, that we had players just kind of make mistakes, didn't understand their calls. And he says there are about four or five plays there where a bust was created. And to me, when I hear, you know, when you look at like what he changed with English and you like, he's only tinkering because he knows that, like, hey, I'm trying to get us to be great. You know, it was a really good defense last year, but they made really weird personnel changes at times. They had really, really weird at times. Like, by and large, great defense, but it was the mistakes that they'd make that would cost them. And it sounds like he's like, we're a really good defense, but we make mistakes like this, it's not going to matter because the score is going to be what the score is going to be. You know, if you make one mistake, you know, all of a sudden you've given up 14 points. You know, you can give up 7 really quick and make another one, 14. So, you know, right. It sounds like he's chasing.
3: Well, that's what here. I mean, this whole camp, they've been quietly, it feels like, excited about the defense and all the pieces they have. And, of course, with the news over the weekend, you're adding Mack and Perry back into the fold. Caleb Perry, that is. You're going to add more depth. But, you know, the big play is something that burned us, or just the simple dink and dunk from California, where, you know, you just can't find the stop for you know, one player.
2: We didn't have a lot of bust plays allowed last year.
3: No, it didn't feel like it.
2: We didn't really have a bunch of them. We had a handful. Everybody does. But something that he went to Ron English like, I don't care what we got to give, what we got to do, what we got to change, but I'm not having it. And so it sounds like that's the message coming out of spring practice to Mark Ivey and Coach Ellis is both, look, the defense is really good, but like these bust plays, he even talked about it in the play calling. He's like, we can't have it. So the players don't know what the call is. You got to coach them up better. You got to get them right. Because, I mean, that's one of the reasons why you do a walkthrough, too, is to kind of, like, find your problems,
3: sure.
2: Your problem areas. There's a lot of new pieces. But you had a D'Angelo Hutchinson back in there who wasn't available, right? Like, he's going to have an acclimation period. He's going to know those calls a lot better. What kind of shape are these guys in? I have utterly no idea. You know, it would be – that's a really interesting question. I would have to think that they were trying to get NFL workouts.
3: I'd imagine they're still, you know, sticking with it and exactly trying to make NFL rosters.
2: Or like UFL or Canadian Football League or whatever it is. You try to stay in shape as best you can. Give yourself an opportunity. Now the opportunity for college is back. That's huge for them. So I have to imagine they're in decent shape, at least, you know, close to being game ready. So, but their mind in terms of like what the system that they've been in, they're going to know a lot of that. Now, I'm sure there's been some changes, you know, with Ivy and some of the things like that. So they have to get up to speed on whatever changes have been made. But, you know,
3: there's been changes, but there's still a ton of familiarity there.
2: Tons of it. But for all three of them. You know, I mean, they're like, really, there's not been any sort of, like, dramatic change, you know, other than English going. Everything else is the same over there. So, you know, offensively, it's you know, tight end coach is different. Offensive line coach is different. They've changed a lot, maybe even, you know, of what they're actually going to do this year offensively. But defense hasn't changed much at all. So this is just more firepower back into the arsenal for the Louisville football defense. So it's great. And Jeff even said after the practice on Saturday, he's like, I'm kind of glad it happened. You know, it gave us something, you know, it gave us like some familiarity with like, hey, this is where we lack. This is, you know, and apparently Lincoln Keenholz really lit it up. At Saturday's practice. That's the other side to the defense not looking as good is that the offense looked really good.
3: Let's hit some sound bites from practice. This is Coach Brom, just kind of the overall synopsis of the scrimmage right here.
4: Today, something that we needed, which is really good. I got a lot of situations, a lot of things we needed to see. I thought overall, like everything, good and bad, you know, I was not real happy with the defense, so it was good that they struggled. Gave up way too many big plays and had a couple busts here and there that really cost us. So that needs to be fixed, but it's very fixable. So it's a good wake-up call there for us on offense. We did make some plays. I thought Lincoln played well. We made some plays at receiver. Tight ends did a solid job. O-line played fairly decent.

0: we got to pull that back. And then I think we got wore down a little bit, and we just had some bust and didn't play with the mental toughness and focus that we needed throughout the entire scrimmage.
1: So, I mean, that's him addressing, you know, the defense. There might have been some disconnects on, you know, the play calling. And then it sounds like a little fatigue set in there at the end. All fixable things. You're the first week of fall camp, you know, the fatigue there. We're going to get some dead pieces, you know, added in with experience at the, you know, this level. So that'll be good. And then, you know, Ivy, it's going to take, you know, a few weeks probably for that defense to gel, to get used to playing together, to get used to Ivy calling the plays in. So, you know, 1 week in, they gave up four or five bust plays. I don't think it's anything that the big red button about, but, you know, Brohm took notice. And, you know, these are things you iron out during camp.
2: He also said a key word that I heard there was, like, get into something a little safer. You know, like, and I think that's what he was saying to English a year ago. He's like, you have good players. Let them play. Don't let the play call be the reason why we fail. You know, and it's one thing, you're in a scrimmage, you're being aggressive, you know, you're trying some stuff out. It's a practice session, so, you know, you're trying things out. I get that. But one of the things that I heard, you know, under when English was the play caller, it was like, listen, I want our guys to be able to, like, hey, if they make a play, hats off to them, but just don't let them in the end zone. Let's make them earn their way into the end zone. Let's not make it our play call, player falls down, you know, something like that. Or they don't know what the call is. And if you remember, you know, 2 years ago, there was, like, we couldn't get our play calls in. And it's like, we have to do this faster. Like, you don't want them snapping the ball. SMU, right?
1: It was amazing.
2: They're snapping.
1: It was so frustrating.
2: It's like they're snapping the ball, and our guys are looking to the sideline. They don't see the first action. And it's like, you let the guys play. And that was the whole thing. Get the play call in, let them know what it is, and go play the game.
1: Oh, yeah. That was a noon game, and I thought that the linebackers and D-line were just as hungover as I was.
2: Yeah.
1: I was like, are these guys just not awake yet? Like, I mean, I get it. I'm also, you know, struggling.
2: Well, and like in that game, this is 2 years ago, like they're looking to the sideline, and all of our coaches are doing all these adjustments and all this other stuff, but the game is happening. You can't make adjustments when the game is already underway. The play is underway. Adjust all you want. And Jeff came in pissed because he's like, that was embarrassing because he couldn't get the freaking play call in. And he's like, yes, perfect would be great, but they're not giving you the opportunity to be perfect. Let's just be good. We have good players. Let's go out there and at least be sound. And that was the message. And really, they fixed it. You know? I mean, they did. And as frustrating and as embarrassing.
1: Well, they fixed it that game. I mean, really, the second half, we kept ourselves in it. You
2: except
1: know,
2: for a handful
1: Ja'Cory
2: of times.
1: Ja'Cory had the big plays. And, you know, we had every shot to win that game.
2: Had every shot and, you know, created a fumble. They said his shin was down. Whatever. But, you know, that's what I've always heard from Jeff. It's like, we have good defensive players. Let's get them in something good, and let's let them play sound football. And if we can get it perfect, let's get it perfect. But let's make it so that we're competitive on the football field, and we're not all up in our heads, you know, dancing. What's the play call? What am I doing? What's the adjustment? What are we going on? Oh, the play's happening. No. No, I lock. All right, give me the play call, locked and loaded. I know my assignment. Let's go play. That's what I hear from Jeff Brohm. And you know, it's a first-year play caller in Mark Ivy. His first scrimmage, it's not like he didn't call it in the spring. It's not like he didn't do the Fenway Bowl. But maybe you're trying a couple things here to see where your team is, and maybe they're just not there yet on a couple of the concepts that you're trying to do. We didn't get to see it. We're only going based on what Jeff Brohm.
1: Jeff's synopsis of it.
2: But he's happy with his offense. He's happy with Lincoln. He's not as happy with his defense. And I've heard these things before. These are the same things that I've heard from Jeff Brohm whenever a defense is just too much tinkering. You know, lots of tinkering. You hear it from Drew right now. You know, like he's tinkering. He's tinkering with the Lucy.
1: I'll tell you,
2: he's tinkering with the Zoom. He's tinkering. But in the end, we don't have Drew. Too much tinkering.
1: Too much tinkering.
2: Sometimes you just
1: coordinators were not communicating. He started calling me at 6:40. I'll give him that. This is the morning where he was up and at him.
2: You know, but you know, the tinkering, when you're tinkering and you're doing something to the mind of your players on the

0: field. Eventually, you guys got to say, we've trained them. They've seen the film. They know the play call. Let them go play. You know? Like, yeah. Like at some point.
1: I mean, that's
0: point,
1: what it's all, you know. That's what, they're going to get on the same page. Let me play one more clip of Braun readdressing the defense, and then we'll hit break. Then we'll come back. We'll talk about Isaac Brown, his involvement, and we'll talk about the offensive side of the ball. But this is a little follow-up on the defense and executing.
2: Time to get on the field, or what did, you know, what do you look
3: for? Well, I think for us, it's about execution first. Where did we go wrong and why? And there's a couple of things that happened that's happened in the past that I didn't like that I thought we've got corrected. So we got to, you know, make sure that is a big focus. And sometimes, I think that's the call. You got to make sure you put them in the right position. They got to understand the call. They got to understand all the different combinations that could come at it and the adjustments. So that needs to be studied by the coaching staff, and we got to do a better job of that.
2: You'd like to see it look great, but is there sometimes more value in something like this to know what the kinks are?
3: No, this is good. It happened. Like I said, I think our defense has talent, done a good job, getting in situations like this where it's close to live bullets as you can. You know, we just had a couple busts, and all it takes is one guy busting out of 11 guys, and it makes everybody look bad. I think it's just what happened on about four or five plays, and you can't do that. You just have to have the focus and the strength and confidence to do your job on every play.
1: See, that right there, that's why I love Jeff Brohm. I mean, he knows that those first three games, you're going to have an offense that's going to go fast pace, you know, try to keep you on your heels and try to take advantage of you.
0: Yep.
1: And he sees that on August, 14th or 15th or whatever. And he's like, all right, we have to fix this. This is – and it's something they can fix.
0: We're saying four or five bus plays, that's 28, 35 points.
1: Right.
0: What it is.
1: And what Ole Miss and SMU will take advantage. If your defense is out of position, they're going to tear you up. And there's no quarterback that has a better ability to throw on the run than Kevin Jennings.
0: Right. I mean, look, we've seen things over the years. I mean, there's a great example even in the Satterfield era. We're down in Tallahassee, and we had a corner, and – they got the call wrong. Like, the corner thought it was a corner blitz. He had no safety help over the top. We had just tied the game with a great Des Fitzpatrick catch down the sideline and tied the game, and it was like we had a ball game. And we had Florida State deep in their own territory.
1: Yeah, we were down 21-0 at one point. Right. Came back, tied it at 20. I remember.
0: And then the corner thought that the call was corner blitz. So he goes, and it is not a corner blitz. And there is no safety help over the top, and it's an 80-yard touchdown-ish touchdown for Florida State. And it's like all the work that we did to come back to 21, it was over because you had a guy get the call wrong. And so, you know, now you've got helmets, you know, you've got comms in the helmets, and you got stuff like that in one helmet. You know, you got your middle linebacker. It's not coming all the way from the sideline. But it's really important to make sure that the guys know what they are in, that they hear it correctly, and that they know exactly what it is. So let's get this right. Let's figure this out. Jeff Brohm said it there. It's a good thing that it happened. Now, if we go out there against Ole Miss or next Saturday and we hear another thing, he's like, we had four or five more bust. Well, you're probably thinking, okay, the change of the defensive coordinator, that might actually be mattering, but it's scrimmage number one.
1: Right, okay. Exactly.
0: It's scrimmage number. You can't overreact to it. But it is something that you file away. Andy says that sometimes. You hear it, you could overreact to it, but you don't, and you just file it away.
1: Yeah,
0: you
1: put it in the back of your mind. And, you know, if it needs to be addressed later, you address it later. But, you know, right there, he's gung-ho of, hey, I saw things I didn't like. We're going to go fix them. He's transparent.
0: Because I do like this
1: defense.
0: Which,
1: I mean, there was good things about the offense that he liked on the flip side. And like I said, we'll touch on that on the other side. Isaac Brown, his availability in the scrimmage. We'll touch on the special teams a little bit. And then we'll get some Chick-fil-A breakfast here in about an hour before we head down to that kickoff luncheon.
0: That's right. Chick-fil-A, Bardstown Road, Chick-fil-A, Stony Brook. They always do an amazing job. And, you know, they come and bring us breakfast every single Monday morning. And it's, you know, it's been the same for a lot. So we met with David Blake last week, and I was like, hey, man, let's do some changes. Let's move these things around. He's like, absolutely, let's try that. So next week they have a new sandwich coming out. Or it's chicken and waffles. Chicken and waffles is what it is. So we're going to have that next week, like at like 10:30, 11 o'clock. So it's coming in, like not during the show, but like just immediately.

0: after it. So we're going to get to all enjoy chicken and waffles next week. But this week we're going to have a regular breakfast, so I'm looking forward to seeing that. And if you have a youth sports event, high school football,
1: tailgate,
0: you know, flag football, junior football, softball, whatever it is, tailgating, all those things, they can help you cater the order. They can deliver it to you, or you can set it for pickup on your way there. So give them a call over there. On the other side, we'll continue to roll along. We'll see what sort of lispy situation Drew is in. We'll see if he'll fix the tinkerer. He's tinkering. You know, he's tinkering like Ron English was tinkering against SMU. And do we have Drew? Do we have a good defense? No, we didn't. Do we have Drew? No, we don't. It's too much tinkering going on. So sometimes you got to live with the lisp. Sometimes you got to live with the THs and the Ss and stuff like that. Sometimes you just got to deal with it. And you just got to go play. You just got to do radio. You know, but if you tinker too much, then you end up dropping the ball and there's no show. There's no Drew. There's no win against SMU. And that's what's happening. Too much tinkering going on. Lots of tinkering. Tinker, tinker, tinker. Leave that to Tinkerbell.
1: Jeff Brahman tinkering on the other side.
0: Yeah, we'll continue to roll along here on the Diener Show on ESPN 680, 105.7 and 93.9 The Ville. 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
0: 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Mike Lindsay, you're not going to come in on a Monday, but you know what is going to happen is you're going to open and close your garage door on a Monday morning. And if it's not opening and closing the way you want it to, give the people over there at Schiller Overhead Door a call. They will take good care of you. They'll make sure that, hey, you know, maybe it doesn't need replaced. Maybe it just needs fixed. They can help you over there. Schiller Overhead Door, I got a new garage door from them. Mine was like the original door to the house. It was time. It might be time, or it might have a little a little life left. They can make some adjustments for you and get you back on track over there, Schiller Overhead Door. So Creighton and I are going to the kickoff luncheon. Doors open 11:30.
5: Hey, Ken, did we figure out where it is?
0: Gold House.
5: Yes. Perfect.
0: Doors open 11:30. Generally speaking, the kickoff luncheon has taken quite some time.
5: It's a three martini lunch when you get down there. You're not just going down, shaking hands, grabbing the poster, and having the sandwich. You're sitting down, and you got prayers, and you got introductions.
0: You do see people like after about an hour and ten,
5: they start peeling off.
0: You see people start peeling off and like going like, "Hey, I'm here. I've eaten. You know, I want to hear Brom speak. I want to hear some of the players talk, some of the program." And there are, I'd say, the majority of the people stay. But, you know, there are people that are like, "I got to go." You know, they start looking at their watch. "I got to go." There was one, man, this was Petrino era. I was, or maybe even Strong era. I worked down there, and it was at the Marriott at that point. And I was like, this is a 3.5 hour ordeal. It's like, this is so
5: There's
0: long.
5: Nothing longer than the leadoff dinner, but the
0: it's a dinner.
5: Right.
0: But
5: that's what I'm saying. It's a Friday night where you plan on it.
0: Right.
5: But yeah, the luncheon, yeah, usually about an hour and a half of good substance. And then there's the getting there and the getting out. And yeah, you're 2.5-3 hours in.
0: Yeah. So
5: you can go ahead and block out the second half of the day for work.
0: Yeah. So, you know, we're going to go down there. We're going to have a good time. You know, we do have more to talk about from the Jeff Brom availability after practice on Saturday. But today is also a big day in college football because the AP poll comes
5: out. Heck yeah, poll comes out at 12 and 8. Well, around lunchtime is what they say.
0: Around lunchtime.
5: Mm-hmm.
0: So while we're out there, we'll know, probably. While we're at the Gault House for the kickoff luncheon, we'll know, is Louisville ranked? And in the coaches' poll, they were 26th. McMurphy released his poll. Some of the other pollsters have released their poll. I have seen Louisville in a lot of those preseason ballots. And, you know, the AP poll is the one that matters. It's kind of the poll of record until you get to the college football playoff rankings, you know, at the end of October. You know, once you get to October, obviously those polls matter more. But in terms of, like, the polls that you see on television, you see,
5: sure,
0: like, if you want to see the AP top 25, well, the games like that. And look, I think it matters being on
5: the
0: bottom
5: line.
0: It
5: definitely matters being
0: on the
5: bottom line.
0: Yeah.
5: It keeps you relevant. Like, the rest of the nation are like, "Oh, Louisville's sitting there at 24th. Like, but if you're not in the top 25, your name's not on the bottom line. You have to be searched out for your score to be found.
0: Right. Or
5: so
0: on the gambling apps.
5: Exactly. You lose a lot of relevance.
0: It's really easy to search by ranking.
5: When Louisville has a 20 next to the name and they're on the CW playing Virginia Tech, you're getting a lot more eyes than two unranked teams playing at 12:30 on the CW.
0: Yeah. So, I don't know. Like,
5: I said it, I guess, a week or two ago. In the history of the program, Louisville's been ranked preseason 8 times.
0: Eight times.
5: The first time we were ever preseason ranked was 2002. So it's all been the last 25 years we've been preseason ranked.
0: We weren't
5: ranked
0: preseason
5: ever.
0: Ranked in 90.
5: No, what, under, under Schellenberger, we only cracked the polls in two seasons, and that was 90 and 93.
0: 90 and 93. Mm-hmm. So, okay, so Ron Cooper's first year, we weren't preseason ranked?
5: No.
0: Because that team was actually freaking loaded. Like, it was actually loaded. When you look at that team, the what Schellenberger left.
5: Sam Madison and a bunch of dudes.
0: I know. They had Tyrus McLeod. They had the Bermuda Triangle. No, they're like, Ron Cooper totally jacked us up bad. You know, like, that was one of the dark ages. And, you know, because we lived through Ron Cooper and Steve Kragthorpe and Kenny Payne, you can't hurt us.
5: So prior, like,
0: you cannot hurt us.
5: Prior to 1990, the Schellenberger era, Louisville had only been ranked once ever, and that was in the 72 season. It was Lee Corso's last season.
0: Pasadena Bowl.
5: No, we finished 9-1, and we didn't go to a – Pasadena was 70.
0: That was 70.
5: And we didn't go to a bowl that season because we were – the Missouri Valley, we were tied for first. Uh-huh. And that was back when, you know, bowls were few and far between.
0: They didn't have
5: very
0: as many
5: selective.
0: Bowls. Right.
5: And, yeah, we went 9-1, finished in the top 20, but we did not go to a bowl.
0: Wow.
5: So before the year 2000, Louisville had only been ranked three times in three seasons.
0: Okay. And really, you talk about the first time we were ranked preseason was
5: 2002. Mm-hmm.
0: Well,
5: and that was
0: we
5: the
0: disappointed
5: campaign for Regan.
0: And we disappointed, you know, came out flat. And really, you look at, like, what happened from 2001 to 2002. You lost Deion Branch and basically your whole offensive line. Your defense was still back, but that the offensive line that year really tanked that year, that season. You know, it was not good enough. You had Dave, but you really didn't have what you needed offensively to do anything. Now, we all remember beating Florida State in the rain.
5: Sure.
0: But that really was a disappointing season overall when you go back to the
5: last. I was going
0: to
5: say, that season, that's probably your memorable moment, obviously, is that win. But, I mean, that Kentucky game, you come in, you got the Dave Ragone bobbleheads around town, and he just can't, you know, get any protection in the backfield, and you lose that opener, and it kind of puts a dampering on the season. You said you went to Fort Collins when we played Colorado State?
0: I did. Yeah. That was really cool. Now, we lost. It was a very late game. I think I remember it being like the 9 o'clock ESPN2 mm-hmm. game or something. My dad and I went to a Rockies game earlier in the day. We drove up to Fort Collins.
5: But that's the other game that really sticks out that season for me was, yeah, you know, that game at Colorado State, just a weird night game.
0: It was a really weird night game. But, you know, I'm like really into like checking out like other places where people play. And because we've played in so many different leagues, that I've seen a lot of stadiums, you know. And so that was one. We flew out there to Denver and drove up to Fort Collins. And it was like, I think I remember it like being a 3-point game. Like,
5: yeah, 36-33.
0: Okay, there was a lot of points.
5: Mm-hmm.
0: Dwayne White was pretty big in that game. And I don't remember how we ended up losing it. I can't recall. But I remember they had a ram, and he had this giant set on him.
5: Uh-huh.
0: You know? And
5: ram testicles.
0: Yeah, ram testicles. But, man, and I was like, wow, live mascot. That's pretty cool. And then you went up, and I paid for cash. I paid cash, and they owed me a dollar back. And they gave silver dollars as change, which I thought was really interesting. So, I mean, it was cool. It was like an old fairgrounds. It was right at the base of a mountain. It was pretty cool. But, no, so.
5: That was also the only other thing from that season, the 40-0 win at Duke. And then they put that lawsuit out that they're the worst team in America.
0: That's right. That's right.
5: And they get the rest of the series canceled. That was probably the other takeaway from that year.
0: Yeah, but went to Army the following week. And, yeah, that was two back-to-back things of travel that were pretty cool back there in 2002. Can't believe it's been 24 years since that season. But so do you think we'll be ranked today?
5: I think we will. I think we'll be somewhere in that 21 to 25 area. I would, if I had to throw a dart at the bullseye, I would say 24.
0: I would say 23. But so we're like side by side. So I think they'll be ranked just based on just what I've seen in terms of the balloters the pollsters that have put out their ballots.
5: They'll put us 24, Clemson 25. That's my prediction.
0: Clemson, you think Clemson's going to get ranked?
5: I think that they'll throw someone in like goofy like that.
0: I don't think Clemson's
5: a Florida or a Florida State or a Clemson.
0: Somebody like that. Florida State being ranked would be ridiculous.
5: Right. I know it would be, but I'm just saying that you know how they always put one or two teams in based on their historic, you know, their name.
0: Right. So, we'll see. Right. Like we'll see where we are. And look, we've talked about the poll in the past. When it was a 4-team playoff, where you started the poll really did matter. Now it's a 12-team poll or 12-team playoff. That poll matters less than it ever has. You've had several different unranked teams get into the college football playoff from the preseason, and several that have started in the top five, like that just don't even factor into the playoffs. So there's a lot more movement these days, and some of that is the availability of spots, 12-team playoff, but also just the transfer portal, NIL, the flattening of the landscape. Indiana just won the national championship.
5: Sure. Okay?
0: So it's, you know, and knowing how these teams are going to gel together and fit with pieces. I mean, last year LSU is a great example. Everybody's all about LSU and Nussmeier and everything. And you're like, well, I mean, did they win seven? Was it like 7-5 LSU? Is that what they were? Like it wasn't like a great, but they were a top 10 team. You know, you argue with everybody. No, LSU, no. Like, so you just don't know precisely how these teams are going to come together. And so that's the part about the AP poll and any sort of preseason magazine, Phil Steele or somebody like that that you read. It's an impossible challenge. So when we sit up here and we're like, we really like the defense, and I've talked about the defense, I like the defense. To me, the only way that the defense is not good this year is if either A, the coach is screwed up, or B, there is the wrong mixture of dudes on that thing. And I think that you can have really kind of sour pusses as they are. You know, what was the guy, Penny Boone and the
5: Tyler Barron.
0: Tyler Barron. Jeff Brohm did not want those dudes on the team.
5: No, he said pack your bags. He'll be sitting outside the locker room.
0: And you got to identify that. If you're a coach, and thank God there was a spring portal to get those guys out of here. You know, no, you're not going to be on my team. No, you will not play for me. Because he did not want that element in his team. And guys like that can wreck a program or wreck a season. So, you know, identifying those guys, shuffling them out, getting them out, or, you know, getting them back in a frame of reference and a frame of mind to be positive and to be productive. How do we project that? You know, like how can we project that? Now, I think Kirk Cignetti's a good coach. We've seen that. They had some pros, but like seemed like they were a pretty good freaking team.
5: So last season in the preseason AP top 25,
0: yeah,
5: 12 of the 25 teams that were ranked finished the season unranked.
0: There you go.
5: Including number 2 Penn State, number 4 Clemson, number 9 LSU.
0: Bam.
5: Number 11 Arizona State, number 12 Illinois, number 13 South Carolina. If you want to drink that Lenora Sellers Kool-Aid.
0: Well, like Levitt, like Arizona State, they lost their quarterback like to an injury.
5: Yeah,
0: right. Levitt. Like mm-hmm. like so some of that you can say okay, they were going to be really good but Levitt got hurt and maybe they shouldn't have been 11 but like you know, they're not going to be anything without him.
5: Florida, 15. Billy Napier got fired. SMU was 16.
0: They're pretty good.
5: I mean, they were pretty good. They won the Holiday Bowl.
0: But they did not finish ranked?
5: No.
0: Okay.
5: Kansas State, 17. They went out. What, they lost some Farmageddon, didn't they?
0: Yeah, they lost Farmageddon. Yeah, Farmageddon.
5: Iowa State, 22. You know,
0: right.
5: They ranked those two teams for that first week matchup, dialed it up.
0: Yeah, and they both finished outside of the top.
5: Tennessee, 24. There's your team with the brand name that they just sneak in.
0: They always sneak in a brand.
5: And then Boise State at 25. And that's coming after the Ash and Genty year and the playoff appearance.
0: Yeah, so, I mean, and you can see – like 19 to 25 not finishing ranked because I mean but it kind of shows you the exercise. It's really difficult. And you know, and you probably remember me fading Klubnik and Lenora Sellers and Garrett Nussmeier and all those guys at the beginning, or even the Penn State quarterback whose name I can't Aller.
5: Drew Aller.
0: I was like
5: that's what I hate,
0: fade that all those guys. I was like, fade all those guys. I didn't have Mendoza winning the Heisman Trophy. I just knew I didn't like them. You know, I was like, I don't like those guys. It would have benefited me greatly if I could have gone with
5: like
0: them.
5: Like you mentioned, it's a different day and age, and a team like Indiana, they can assemble a roster with the money they have. A team like Vanderbilt went out and had the top 15
0: really
5: year in the SEC. Virginia, you know, went to the ACC championship. And those aren't by any stretch of the imagination's football powerhouses, But in this new era, when you can

0: you know, pay for a roster and build your roster on money. Those are names that, you know, will get themselves shoehorned in, as well as, you know, every Texas school under the sun, because they have the money of God down there. Yeah. And you'll see Texas Tech in the top 20 in every sport for the foreseeable future, most likely.
1: Right. So I'm curious to see where we are. Like, are we a top 10 team? No. Are we in the top 15? No. But do we sneak in the back half of the poll? I think we will. And I think it'll be great for Louisville if they can go down to Nashville with a number next to their name and a number next to Ole Miss's name and get a win.
0: We have
1: it'll be big for Ole Miss if they can beat us too with a rank number with a ranking by our name there too. You know, so I'm expecting a big competitive game down there.
0: Well, that's what the opportunity ahead of us is what we're really not, you know, flourishing. I mean, you're going to play a top 10 team in the opener.
1: Yeah.
0: You're going to play a top 20 team week three.
1: And where do you think that Ole Miss is?
0: Ole Miss will probably be about 10.
1: They'll be about 10?
0: Somewhere between 8 and 12.
1: With Chambliss and Lacey back, they're going to be 10.
0: I put them in the top 10.
1: Yeah, because they have 8 of 11 defenders that are brand new.
0: Right. Yeah. So, but, I mean, they're going to get that name recognition there in the Final Four last year. They're bringing back two Heisman frontrunners in the backfield. But the opportunity those first 3 weeks, it's like 2016. When we started the season, we were preseason 19th. You go out and you beat the brakes off of Charlotte and Syracuse. Mm-hmm. Then you beat the brakes off of Florida State. So in those first 3 weeks, you've established, hey, we're going to go score 60 points a game with Lamar Jackson. And that team, by September 18th, after that Florida State game, they had moved up to number 3 in the country.
1: Yeah, yeah.
0: So that's what I'm saying.
1: Everybody,
0: we're going to have that opportunity.
1: They all got to see it.
0: We're going to be preseason right there on the cusp of the top 25. But, you know, if everything kind of clicks and the offense is a little bit better than we expect and Kingholz is the real deal, I mean, you've got an opportunity to push yourself into the top 5, top 10 by September 20th.
1: So you think Ole Miss, with two Heisman front runners or contenders, like legit contenders, is that only going to be 10?
0: I mean, what were they in the coaches poll?
1: I don't know.
0: I think they were probably like 9th or 10th. What do you think they'll be?
1: Well, I'm just thinking it's strange because does the rest of their team stink?
0: Well, I mean, the defense is their question. They lost so much on the defensive side. That's the question mark. And then, you know, their receivers, they're bringing in a bunch of guys from, like, Syracuse for the receiving corps.
1: Ole Miss, they're 10 in the coaches' poll. That's wild to me because Ohio State has two Heisman guys in Jeremiah Smith and Sain. Does Texas know? Does Miami would. Right, and Mensa and Tony, those two guys might contend for the Heisman. You might have two on A&M, but who else has got two?
0: Yeah, but
1: you know what I mean?
0: You got to have more than two pieces on the football team.
1: Yeah, but in those two big spots, so you got it at the quarterback spot and at the running back spot. I mean, that's pretty big. But, yeah, maybe the question marks on defense are more outrageous than I'm thinking right now because Pete Golding's the defensive coordinator. He's taking on the head coaching job. I wouldn't think their defense is going to slide that badly, even though their defense wasn't awesome last year. It was like, I think if I recall, it was like 45th, 48th, somewhere in there. It was like low to mid-40s. So
0: you're talking about Ole Miss?
1: Ole Miss.
0: Yeah, well, that's Brian Brown for you.
1: Oh, taking shots. Great.
0: That guy cost us so many games where guys were out of position.
1: We gave up
0: big plays. I mean, that Boston College game with Zay Flowers.
1: Oh, my God.
0: One of the more disgusting games. Florida State and Boston College that 2022 season. Inexcusable.
1: Right. I would not call our fan base, like, a football fan base.
0: No. We know basketball.
1: But we know when Zay Flowers is – we know what a Zay Flowers is, and we know what a safety is, right? Like, and that's not because I don't want to throw out Minkins and just be like, Minkins stinks. No, he's a safety. There's a reason why he's not a corner. So you throw him in single coverage on Zay Flowers, you're like, whoa, what are we doing here? Like, what are we doing here? And so our fans, I wouldn't say that we're the most expert fan base in terms of football, but we're not stupid, and that was dumb. You know, like you could see that happening on TV. You're like, why is Minkins being asked to cover Zay Flowers in single coverage with no help? So, you know, there's things like that. Like last year, Sanga Palatelli being able to go to DeJesus with Rodney Johnson on him. A terrible personnel decision. And that's one of the reasons why I think Jeff Brohm has made his change from English to Ivy, because he's looking for greatness. Like, he's trying to go from really good to great, because that great is the difference between winning that Cal game and losing it, and choosing those little small details. The play call was fine. Your personnel was wrong. You know, like, so how do you get all that in that moment in overtime all on the field and be correct in a short period of time where everybody understands it? And that's why you make that call. And that's why coordinators make what they make. And that's why the scrutiny is there, because it is a big job. And you've got to have your guys. And Irie was saying he's going to be on the field, which I think is really interesting.
0: Which I think he's been on the field the whole time he's been here.
1: He has been. But English, remember, started up top, and Brohm moved him down.
0: I think it's better on the field so you can talk to the players. I mean, as opposed to just phoning them.
1: When that happens, you got to trust the guys in the box, though. You got to trust what they're seeing.
0: Yeah, you
1: got to
0: have your eyes in the sky, which I think they do. And, you know, Ivy on the sideline, I think, is crucial, because he's, you know, the intense in-game guy, kind of like a Grantham was.
1: I don't think you want a guy with that intensity just up in a box. I think that would be a mistake.
0: All right. We didn't really get to it this segment, but we'll get back to Brohm on the offense and the scrimmage the other day. But before we get out of the break, let me ask you, Stu Holt coming back into the equation. Obviously, Brahm's expressed his concerns with the special teams. And, you know, you bring back a guy who was here with Satterfield for three of the four seasons, went off to Virginia Tech for the last four. And, you know, there's glaring deficiencies in the special teams. And he made the call to the pen and said, hey, we need you back here. What do you think of Stu Holt coming back into the equation?
1: I've always liked Stu.
0: Patching up the special teams.
1: I always liked Stu. He was also like a tight end kind of fullback kind of coach, you know, with Marshawn Ford. Mm-hmm. And Marshawn was very successful here at that position group. Now, we know he's not going to take over Paul Petrino. We understand that. Paul's safe.
0: No, absolutely not.
1: But
0: yeah, he's sacred.
1: I think that we've definitely seen some issues with special teams, and in a way that haven't really shown themselves under Maslowski. And so I think bringing in a different look, maybe he specializes in a certain area that maybe Maslowski lacks. I don't know the details, but that makes a ton of sense to me, because it sounds like right now, of the things that we're worried about, special teams is kind of at the top of the list, and the defense is kind of busting out. Now, I'm pumped that there's no real big problems offensively coming out of that practice, that Jeff's not like, you know, well, we got to get better throwing the ball, we got to get better running the ball. Like, the, you know, the only thing he's really worried about is the running backs getting too much work. You know, they moved a receiver over to running back to kind of spread the workload around. That's the only real problem that Jeff has really expressed at all in the offense this offseason.
0: So much of the special teams aspect is mental.
1: Yeah.
0: And it's getting through to these guys and instilling confidence. Because a lot of these guys, they have strong enough legs to make, you know, 50-yard field goals, to hit it from every hash. These punters, they can punt the ball 55 with hang. It's all about consistency and just the mental aspect of it and building confidence. So hopefully, you know, Holt is he's more of a veteran coach. He's been, you know, he's spent 25 years coaching special teams.
1: Yeah. I mean, really that H-back spot with Holt, he got Marshawn Ford went from a walk-on to like a star.
0: Well, same with, I mean, James Turner, kicker.
1: Yeah.
0: Went from walk-on to all-conference to transfer to Michigan in the national championship.
1: That's right. But Isaac Martin, you know, was a walk-on, got something out of him. Our punting was pretty good, you know, back then too. So you bring a guy like that in, and I think it just makes a ton of sense. So we'll continue to roll along here. 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We'll get an update from Drew. I have utterly no idea. Maybe he's coming down. Maybe he's going to connect from home. We got kickoff luncheon today. We got to be running a lot better on a Monday here on the Diener Show on ESPN 680-1579.
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1: Am I fixed? Can you hear me good?
2: Yeah, you sound good.
1: There we go.
3: What'd you do?
1: All right.
3: What'd you do?
1: I had the 30-minute conversation with ChatGPT running me through firmware updates, audio issues or routing issues on the iPhone.
2: Huh.
1: And so, yeah. I would not have found that on my own.
3: Okay.
1: Right now, ChatGPT is basically our station engineer at this point.
3: Well, yeah. Yes.
1: Yeah.
3: Yeah,
1: I think I've got a delay, so I may have to change another setting on.
3: No, that was me pausing for a second.
1: Okay.
3: So we'll see. I don't think you have a, because when you said that, yeah, ChatGPT is our station engineer, I was like, well, yeah.
1: Well, there are some things though that if Calvin can't come in and do something, that was great. I mean, I would have not known how to do any of that.
3: Right.
1: I didn't know. You know, it's like updating software on a mixer. That didn't even sound possible.
3: No. No, but it makes sense that it would need some sort of an update every so often.
1: Yeah.
3: You know, it kind of makes sense that your devices need.
1: Have you ever updated your iRig? That's like updating your iRig.
3: No.
1: That's what I'm saying.
3: But it always works. You know, but it always
1: –
3: but
1: yeah, it does. Know, yeah.
3: Because it always works, I haven't had to update it. But, yeah, so what you missed was we were talking about the AP poll coming out today. We're talking about the kickoff luncheon and Jeff Brohm.
1: So how much do you care about the AP poll coming out today? How much do you really care about that?
3: I have a sense of pride when I'm watching the bottom line and I see the number next to the name. Because, you know, if you don't have the number next to your name, you don't really get – showcased on the bottom line, you know, like you only if the team you're playing is, you know, ranked. So I like it for that way. And for gambling apps, you can find it a lot easier when you're ranked.
1: Well, I mean, don't you think that how they play in game one will determine if they're ranked in week two? Like, I don't even think they have to win.
3: Right.
1: I think if they play well and lose, I think they'd be ranked. Again, I don't care about the rankings. It's just one that matters. But I get the branding and the – an ego boost, and I guess somewhat of an image.
3: It is that, and also like it. I want to be involved in the sport. Last year we were unranked and we didn't play anybody, and we were on nobody's radar because of how we started the year. You know, with just nobody. That's Indiana's fault. You know, really more than anything. But like, you know, when you come out of the gate, if you're number 23, you know, and you're playing number 9, 10, Ole Miss, like a lot of people.

0: people are going to be drawn to that game. I think it helps, you know, and
1: yeah,
0: you keep
1: looking
0: right.
1: Models. I agree with that. If you tune in and you go, oh, ranked team against ranked team, you're more likely than, oh, Ole Miss is playing unranked Louisville.
0: Right.
1: Yeah, I agree with that.
0: So I think in that way it does, and sense of pride, you know, and the game that we're against is Notre Dame-Wisconsin, and I think that game's going to be over really quick. You know, I don't anticipate that being
1: much.
0: Hell? Of a game.
1: I mean, one of these games should be earlier in the day.
0: I agree with that. Yeah. I know. I mean, it's like NBC, I guess, wanted their Sunday night football.
1: God.
0: You know, but ESPN was like, well, we're not going to just give you that. I got Ole Miss Louisville. We got a better game. You know, they just went head to head.
1: This sport just doesn't work together ever.
0: No.
1: I mean, it just never works together. I mean, after that Saturday, this is why it's such a great thing to play on this Sunday, because after Saturday, people's appetite is wet. They're like, all right, what do you got for us today? Nothing till tonight.
0: Nothing till tonight.
1: What do you mean nothing till tonight? Why?
0: Enjoy your day's pool.
1: Yeah, because no one works together. Yeah, wouldn't that be better? Yeah, but we have a TV deal with NBC, and we have a TV deal with ESPN, so no, we're not working together. Screw them.
0: Right, and I guess NBC has...
1: It's just unbelievable.
0: NBC early in the day.
1: Oh, sorry, Washington State, the Apple Cup.
0: The Apple Cup there at Husky Stadium, but... You know, I mean, that's a cool game at 4 o'clock, and they'll have their own. It'll be a nice little lead-in to Wisconsin-Notre Dame.
1: Not bad, but play that at noon. Play Louisville-Ole Miss at 4 or 7. I mean, it's like you have a whole day of programming.
2: 4 o'clock would be 98 degrees in Nashville. I think we're good on that one.
1: Well, but what's going to be 98 degrees? I mean, they're playing games at 3 o'clock all across the nation. I mean, on Saturday.
0: Right.
1: Why is that any different?
0: I'm sure
1: it'll be nice and cool in Arkansas at 4:15 on Saturday.
0: Yeah. I'm actually like, you know, find one of these nooners, you know, or 12:30 games, like, and put them, like the Kent State, South Carolina game.
1: Yeah, one of the 50,000 games on Saturday. How about you flip that to noon Sunday?
0: Right.
1: You know?
0: Yeah, move that noon Sunday or Youngstown State, Kentucky at 1 o'clock. Make that noon on Sunday just so that you have some programming there that's watchable. And yeah, it's probably not going to be your premier stuff, but you're just getting people going.
1: I mean, the NFL's – if college football is not going to claim the only Sunday in the fall that they currently have the right way, the NFL's just going to take that from
0: them. Yeah, they will.
1: You've had your chance, college football. You've had this Sunday and you've basically done zero with it. So the NFL's going to back the schedule up and take it from you. So, you know, enjoy it while you can.
0: Right, and I'd say the same thing on the Monday. You know, you don't have to wait till 7:30 on Monday. It's a holiday.
1: Totally agree.
0: You could play that. You know, at one. You could play a 1 o'clock, four o'clock, whatever, and just roll with it. They just kind of just let it happen. Oh yeah, it's Monday, so we can't wait till we got to wait till night. Not on a holiday weekend, you know. So anyway, we'll enjoy the pool, I suppose, and getting back from Nashville. But I'm excited, man. I'm excited. We already got all the reservations made for Nashville.
1: Well,
0: ready to go.
1: I'm glad I didn't make my reservations because I was delivered some devastating news on Friday.
0: Devastating news
1: by Nate Huber and Paul Rogers.
0: No.
1: Because Paul's going to, you know, he comes in on game week, you know, and then the week after, and I was like, he goes, well, I'll come in on, what's 2 weeks from today? He's like, I'll come in on the 31st. And I was like, well, no, I thought we said we'd do Tuesday that week after the game. He goes, yeah. He goes, the game's not till the 6th. I mean, I damn near booked reservations. You look at the calendar, Labor Day weekend looks like it's the 30th. You know what I'm saying?
0: No.
1: Because August is in the screwy way that it is. So I have another week longer than I had before I got the football. I thought I was getting football in 2 weeks, and that's three.
0: No, you got 20 days.
1: Devastating news.
0: Till kickoff.
1: Absolutely devastating news to me.
0: Well, I know, but we have more time for the summer. There you go. More summertime.
1: But I'm glad I didn't book reservations.
0: No kidding.
1: I mean, I was like, oh, okay, I'm going to book these now. Then I realized, oh, dummy, you don't have you don't have a game there. It'd be a nice weekend in Nashville without a game.
0: I mean, it's fine if you want to go and, like, you know, get it all and, like, scout it out and taste the finest meats.
1: No, I'm an idiot. I couldn't figure out when Labor Day was. If you look at a calendar, it looks like that's Labor Day.
0: You're out of sorts. What's going on?
1: Labor Day being the 7th is the latest possible day it can be.
0: Oh, there's no doubt.
1: So that's why it looks like – I mean, that looks like we're into the second full week of September.
0: Yeah. And
1: so,
0: I think Brom talked about it on Saturday that – usually, he goes, this is kind of a shorter camp, as it were, because Labor Day starts so late. But yeah. school starts still starts when school starts.
1: Right. So that's why like, I'm throwing off.
0: So
1: yeah.
0: it cost them a week of, like, camp. And that's for everybody, too, just not just Louisville. But, like, yeah, school starts today here at U of L. And how did Max's weekend go? Do we know? Did we have any?
2: Did he talk to any women?
1: I hope so. I talked to him several times. You know, I mean, he was at a party on Friday night.
0: Yeah.
1: And then I guess there's a big event on Tuesday. So, no, Mark, I'm not going to tell you every girl he talks to over the open airwaves. Would you like to discuss your daughter's dating habits,
0: too?
1: That
0: was Creighton asking. That was not me. That was Creighton. Okay.
1: You were insinuating. That's what
0: no,
1: you wanted. You wanted the info.
0: No, I thought you were going to share, you know, talk about the party, you know, maybe some of the invites he's gotten and just see how he's acclimating.
1: I'm trying not to be overbearing on it. I do talk to him every day, but I'm trying to let him sort of figure it out. And I think there's like a big – like fraternity rush week something tomorrow, so I'm hearing rumblings of.
0: That's pretty cool.
1: So I'm trying to figure that out to see what we can do there.
0: You have a 20. There's 20
1: grilling to... with the Greeks is what it's called on Tuesday.
0: Grilling with the Greeks.
1: Grilling with the Greeks. Okay. He should do that.
0: Yeah, so. He should grill with the Greeks. 20 days till kickoff. Do you have a number 20 that's near and dear to your heart?
1: Golly, 20.
2: What about Victor?
1: Well, Victor was Milt 20.
2: Milt was 20, yes.
0: But I'm looking at football numbers.
2: Will Scott
0: basketball.
2: Was also 20. Don't
0: you stop it with your Rick Pitino and your basketball. This is a football discussion.
1: It could be basketball. It could be either one.
2: Dude, yeah. Corbin wore number 20 for a while.
0: Corbin did. He wore 20 for two seasons before switching to four. Mark Clayton.
2: Oh, there you go.
1: Oh, wow.
0: An honor jersey. There. I'm looking at Robert Haskins.
2: Okay.
0: That's
2: what I was trying to think, the Orange Bowl.
0: Bud Herring. Good linebacker. Might be before your time a little bit. Tayon Holloway wore 20. As
1: Wayne Blackshear, right? Was he?
2: Yes, Wayne Blackshear. Or 20 and 25.
1: Fat Wayne. Yeah, I give up. The Fat Wayne audio.
0: I give up with
1: Mike
0: you
1: Grosso. His rebounding numbers are crazy. Josh Nickelberry. Whoa.
0: Maurice Turner, a football player. Ronald Walker, a good football player. Yeah. There's a 20, so there you go. 20.
1: Alan Murphy, yeah.
0: Stop it with your –
2: So who is the best 20 there, Milt Wagner?
0: No, it's got to be Clayton. Football 20, yeah. It's got to be Mark Clayton.
1: Yeah, for basketball, it's got to be Wagner. Bad well, Grosso, it. Grosso, well, look at Grosso's rebounding numbers, man. They are ungodly.
0: Well, at that time,
1: they almost don't
0: ungodly.
1: Make sense. No, but his are like – no one's – he's – I mean, nobody's breaking those. Does he have the all-time rebounding record, or is that Wes?
0: I thought it was Wes or Tyra. One of the two.
1: Yeah. Rebounding records. I don't know.
0: Yeah.
1: But, yeah, one of those two. Anyway, sorry. derailed it. Totally derailed it.
0: Does it mean anything to you, the AP Top 25? Does that matter to you?
1: I don't care about these polls at all. I don't. The only thing I care about is the CFP rankings.
0: Charlie Tyra, by the way, number one all-time in reboundings.
1: So how far behind was Grosso, though? I mean, Grosso's numbers are just – like you have a career leader.
0: See, I've got Charlie at 16-17 for a career. Charlie 645 for a season.
1: So Grosso's third. So what? No, Wes Unseld per game is 18.9. Tyra 17 and Grosso 14.
0: That's
2: wild. 18.9 a game.
1: Yeah, rebounds per game.
0: That's like, insane. What?
1: That makes no sense.
0: That's crazy.
1: I mean, think about all the rebounds Ellis Miles had. He had almost 1,000. Right, he's a rebounding machine. Right.
0: Yeah.
1: That was. I guess maybe that was. So for a career, but he had just under 1,000. Tyree had 1,600.
0: That's so many.
1: It just
0: rebounds.
1: Doesn't make sense, man.
0: No, it really doesn't. No. So you know, but those guys, they used to just rack up rebounds, man.
1: I guess all I could figure. I've always been a great mystery to me to that era that the pace was faster, you know, it wasn't overcoached, and I think just forwards and centers did the rebounding. I mean, I guess I don't know. I'd love to know why there are so many more rebounds in the
0: maybe they just got out of there. Maybe the guards,
1: maybe they
0: didn't.
1: Played more minutes.
2: We got Lloyd Gardner tomorrow morning.
0: We're gonna ask him.
2: Great question for Lloyd.
0: But I do think that, like, Louisville being ranked, it matters to me. I understand why it doesn't really matter, too, because you could beat Ole Miss and get ranked the very next week. And
1: doesn't matter to their path to postseason, but it does matter, to, I think, to the fans to feel validated. I think it's an ego thing.
0: Do you think it helps

0: say that's fair.
1: Win.
0: Yeah.
1: You know, but there might be fans that are waiting and seeing. And maybe they're like, you know, I'm excited, but, oh, man, we beat Ole Miss. Oh, yeah, I'm going to go to that game on Friday. I wasn't planning on it, but let's go to that game on Friday night. Mm-hmm. Let's go out there. I think that it does. And then losing the game, if you come out and you're like, look like we did against Syracuse with that
0: well,
1: game on Saturday.
0: Well, I mean, that's like, the lowest of the lowest for openers. I mean, if they're that, then, jeez.
1: This is the flattest I've ever seen any football team come out in an opener. Of Louisville. Yeah, yeah, of Louisville. Like, ever. Like, I was like, what am I watching? And they weren't that bad all year. They were just bad that night. So it wasn't the best year, but they weren't that bad all year. So it was just really, really frustrating to see them come out flat. And that's what Jeff Brohm's trying to avoid. I don't know if you listen to his post-scrimmage, you know, audio.
0: Well,
1: but,
0: we've got some, right? We have
1: play some of it for Drew there, Creighton, because, you know, he's got the urgency button pushed.
0: Yeah, you could definitely tell that.
2: So, yeah, Drew, we touched on Jeff was worried that, you know, the defense gave up a bunch of big plays, but here he is on the offense and kind of, you know, Lincoln taking control.
3: Well, I think we did make some plays. The quarterback made some throws. We were able to get him on the move a little bit. He did a good job with that. I thought we caught the ball pretty well when we threw it, and, you know, that was good. You know, the O-line is making progress. Got to get some running backs a little bit more healthy, but they're working through that. So, you know, we have not been as good as this on offense throughout camp. This was a good day for us. You know how that goes. It's you got to come back and try to have another good practice on Monday.
0: Well, that's a bunch of nothing. But he's not mad at anybody.
1: You know,
2: he was happy with the offense, and I think for him to be happy with the offense – It says something.
1: I don't think he was happy at all with the offense last year. You know, I think he was happy with parts of the offense. He was happy with our ability to run the football. I think he liked Chris Bell. I think.
0: What did you make of? We got to get some running backs healthy.
1: Well, he's got, you know, he's down a back. Obviously, with Isaac Brown, they moved. Who'd they move over? It was
2: Marlon Harbin from St. X.
1: Yeah. They moved him from receiver to running back to kind of get another body in there for practice reps and stuff. And he's, you know, he really likes Harbin as a receiver and at running back. So, and I don't know if we have anybody else. He did talk about Brody Foley having a concussion during camp. So I don't know that he participated in the scrimmage.
2: He didn't single out any other running backs being hurt, but he acted like they've taken, you know,
1: another one.
2: It's been a heavier load on the other guys. Here's his Isaac. He was asked about Isaac.
0: Of course.
3: He didn't do as much today, kind of what's happened before. We'll continue to work through and get him back where he's feeling exactly the way we want. We've had some other running backs with a few strains, too, because the workload has been pretty good. So we'll have to manage that. But it's something they all can come back from and get healthy.
1: He also talked
0: dealing with him.
1: Can you have the clip where he's talking about how
2: yes,
1: guys that are hurt, and sometimes they have to play 80 to 90.
2: Right,
1: sometimes you're 80%. Sometimes
3: I think
1: you're
3: we've managed it pretty good. You know, you got to get the work in, and you got to work, and we'll be very careful about taking people to the ground, which we have been. We did get some live tackle segments here, which was good. We needed to tackle, I think we got through that pretty good. But, you know, you got to work through the strains and the things like that. That's football, and, you know, we've managed it as well as we could for camp, so you know, they have to learn how to manage their body and get themselves 100%. And when they're about 90 or so, they still got to be able to go and work themselves through it. And, you know, the veterans, I think, know that. But you've got to make sure everybody understands you're not going to be 100% all the time, but we're going to try to get you there and get you fresh.
0: Okay, that actually sounds like that's a direct reference to Isaac.
1: Yeah.
0: I mean, like that, he actually said something there. Yeah, but he signed up for this. You know, I think he's come to the realization, all right, dude, you're not going to practice the way I want you to practice, how I want you to practice, or when I want you to practice. But you damn very well play in the games if this is going to be your attitude.
1: That's what I hear. May be very well what's happening.
0: And you better play when you're 80%.
1: Yeah.
0: You know, because running backs, that's a good day to be 80%.
1: Oh, yeah. Emmitt Smith, if you can't play hurt, you can't play.
0: Right.
1: And nobody in the – you can be super dynamic, but the NFL is not going to invest at a high level if you're available 40% of the time. So, but they also say that, you know, I don't care if these guys are ready to play. We get paid for what we do on Sunday, you know, and you get paid for what you do on Saturday. So I do think that there's a way

0: keep him fresh, keep him active. He said when he, you know, kind of, you know, said he was coming back to Louisville for this year that he wanted to win the Heisman Trophy. We can't win the Heisman Trophy if you don't play in all 12 games, all 13 games.
1: Yeah. It's also tough if you don't tell your head coach you're coming back and don't have conversations with him.
0: Yeah, it's a whole thing.
1: Yeah, I don't know how many Heisman winners got there. And said, you know, I didn't tell my coach. I didn't talk to him after I decided to come back this year. But
0: super,
1: sure, I'm glad I did.
0: Interesting world we live in.
1: Yeah,
0: it is
1: yeah.
0: very strange.
1: Yeah, but I mean, I think that's to me, that's what he's saying there. You're gonna just have to play at less than 100%.
0: Yeah,
1: and you better not pull a Mike. You better not pull that guy that the Nets drafted. You better not pull.
0: You almost said his name.
1: I almost said it.
0: You almost said his name.
1: Almost said it.
0: Wow.
1: Almost said it.
0: Yeah, don't do it. Don't do it. I'm excited for tomorrow's batch of players that we get to reference 19 because it's a very, very, very good look. So that's just a little tease. Tomorrow's 19 is good.
1: All right, how about we get the break? We'll talk to C.L. Brown. We're going to do that?
0: Yeah, let's do that. Well, Chick-fil-A's not quite here yet, but I'm sure they'll be right around here any second. You will miss out. We made some changes to the menu, so we're going to get some new stuff today. But, you know, it'll be the same stuff that you're – we didn't mess with the breakfast bowls, okay? We did
1: okay.
0: not touch
1: okay.
0: the breakfast
1: okay.
0: bowls.
1: Okay, okay.
0: Because we know that those are big hits, but we got a little bit more hash browns, a little less fruit. Different breakfast sandwiches that they have over there. And if you want any catering at your place, call them. Chick-fil-A Barson Road, Chick-fil-A Stony Brook. They can help you out over there. Arrange a pickup. So it might be a youth sport, might be an office thing, might be, I don't know, any tailgate. So you can do all sorts of stuff over there. Chick-fil-A Barson Road, Chick-fil-A Stony Brook, and they'll take good care of you like they do us here on the Diener Show on ESPN Louisville.
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3: 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As we roll along with you, I'm sure Andy sent a promo sheet, but what do we got here? We got Reds at some point, right?
4: Yeah, not today.
3: Not today.
4: The Reds lost series to the Marlins.
3: Here's the promo sheet from last night. Yeah, we got welcome to the party. You think the Reds are done? Yeah, they get the Cardinals tomorrow night. So, yeah, and then we'll look forward to Cardinal Insider.
4: We got the bonus hour.
3: Raiders. Hey, we got Raiders Texans on Thursday. So maybe some more Mendoza, who I guess looked pretty good in his debut, apparently.
4: Yeah.
3: That's with the talking heads.
4: Haven't watched a lot of football, in terms of preseason NFL football. I've watched very little. So maybe I'll watch a little more down the stretch, but I haven't watched much.
3: I like having it on. And I was listening, I was on the other room, so the Bears game was on. I don't know. It's just, it lets me know it's sort of getting close. But C.L. Brown on the line with us. And this is, of course, we lie to ourselves and say it's around the corner. It's not around the corner. It's forever away. But we're going to tell ourselves that, right?
5: Yeah, no, I mean, it's around the corner relative to the beginning of the summer when it wasn't. So I can take this. I'm kind of like you. I was in a bar the other day, and just having games on felt right. You know, even though it was like third string on. You'll never hear from again, but still, just having the screens lit up with NFL games was feels like normal.
3: Yeah, I agree. It's just like, okay, it's there. It's not what I want to see yet, but it's better than having, nothing. So, but for college, we don't have any of that. We just have to hear what the coaches tell us after practice. So anything you've read into anything Jeff Brohm has said after Saturday at all?
5: No, not really. I do think it's going to be big for, first and foremost, I think these, the players that are basically suing or whatever, taking advantage of the injunction to get a fifth year that just graduated, I think it's totally absurd, including Seth Trimble. But it's going to be big because I think Jabari Mack being able to play for Louisville come to give more experience at corner and to kind of solidify that position for them as a guy who started last year coming back to the roster. I think, that could potentially be a big addition. And, I don't know if he's going to automatically get his starting spot back, but just having some competition for DJ Waller, who seemed like he was going to be the starter before this injunction happened, I think it'll give that defense a lift for sure.
3: Yeah, I'm with you. I don't blame the players for what they're doing, but it just gets absurd.
5: Yeah,
3: every time you turn around, someone's getting eligible. And it's like, I guess this is what we're doing. So meanwhile, on the basketball side of things, Trimble, you've seen him play a bunch. I'm going to hop over there for a second on the subject. What a get. He would have been a guy I think a lot of teams would have targeted had he been available.
5: Yeah, for sure. I think he's

0: great defender. His athleticism is unreal. I mean, his brother, J.P. Tokoto, played at Carolina at like 2012 to 2015, had the same kind of lift. And he was taller. J.P. was about 6'6". But Seth kind of brings that same athleticism, a smart player. Like, there are nothing but positives for what he's going to bring to the roster. And he's somebody who doesn't need the ball a ton to be able to play his game. He'll fit in the locker room. Like, he's not a selfish guy, not a big ego guy. So it's man, like, this roster is stacked. almost to the point where, you know, I don't know, man. I think the expectations, you know, they're already pretty high. I think that that this is going to turn into a little bit of pressure as opposed to just
1: a little
0: that could do well. Yeah.
1: Well, yeah, the money. I mean, the money does it. I mean, whether, you know, it's we don't know exact figures, but we know they may have spent the most prior to this, and they spent a bunch more on him. Yeah. I think absolutely I think Kelsey wants that, but he's got it because he's the only coach on campus that can't say he's gotten everything he's asked for.
0: True. He definitely has the resources now, and they're all behind him. So yeah, they've got to match what they paid out.
1: Yeah.
0: But I mean, it's much better to have this kind of situation than, you know, have a iffy roster put together with not a lot of money and know you're going to be Boston College for a year. You know, so
1: sure.
0: So this is going to be an exciting time, and I think equally, like, I think football, I think this has the potential to be a great year for U of L athletics based on what we see on paper so far.
1: Yeah, I mean, I'd agree with you. It's and so while we both say that the system's ridiculous, like, okay, well, it's nice to have a guy we know back on the roster as well, so you get some continuity there. I get fatigued with the court cases. I was into it for a while, and now I'm like, okay, you guys just, whenever you get done, please just advise, let us know.
0: Exactly, whenever you get done. There's a website that actually tracks every court case that's going against the NCAA right now. Hey. And that person is staying busy.
2: The GoDaddy hosting fee's got to be huge.
0: Probably started off as like a little side hobby. Now it probably seems like a full-time job with the amount of cases that come up. But it just goes to, like, this can't continue. Like, we got to get some kind of structure back in place. And I don't know when it happens. If this Protect College Sports Act doesn't pass, which I still think it's 50-50, and probably I'd lean on it not passing right now. But if it doesn't pass, like, what what's the future? Like, what are we going to be doing here?
2: Well, that is the bet. Right, that it doesn't pass, and that's why you can bring these guys in. What happens if it passes and these guys play in the first few weeks of the season? Are they ineligible after that? Are they able to play the rest of the year? What do you think happens there?
1: Yeah.
0: Well, I think it might be like the kid at Alabama,
2: Bediako,
0: basketball last year, who played like four games and then he was ruled ineligible. So, and it was kind of like no harm, no foul. I don't think it'll count against anybody because the NCAA, as far as I know, has not put out some kind of statement that if you play these players, beware, you know.
1: Right.
0: I think at this point they're licking their wounds so much that they're pretty toothless to try and stop it from happening. So, yeah, I think if there was some kind of reversal, it would just be teams would just go on, and, you know, there would be no repercussion for playing in an athlete who's by all intents and purposes is eligible right now. So everybody's within the rules.
1: Yeah, Bediako, it seemed like, come on, Alabama, you know better than that. I mean, these guys that aren't playing or that are playing now, it's like, okay, well, there's a court.

0: days. But it seemed like Alabama was like, oh, what? Oh, what's the big deal? We're just playing a professional athlete. What's the problem? What? This problem? So, I don't know. I think, but yeah, it's, and I wonder, like, we are talking about it. Do fans, the general fan, do they care? Like, the person that's looking forward to going to Nashville, I always wonder how much they care. Maybe they do, but maybe we overplay. I do think the roster continuity is a huge thing for the fans, but I don't know. Maybe some of them don't think it's that big a deal.
1: Yeah, I think fans want to win.
0: Yeah.
1: And that's what it comes down to. If you get somebody that's going to help them win, then they're all for it. But the minutia that we tend to focus on, I don't think the average fan really cares about. It really just comes down to, are we going to win with this person or what? Like, what's the value
0: right.
1: we're bringing?
0: Right,
1: and I also feel like that with coaches. Like, I saw Dan Hurley's statement from UConn basically saying that coaches should play a bigger role in helping to kind of manage this by not going after those kind of players and not basically operating in the gray area. But the history of college sports says that we are always operating the gray areas, and there always be guys who, if they can kind of skirt a rule or at least go against the spirit of a rule to get some talent, they're going to do it. And
0: yeah.
1: So that's why we are where we're at right now, because somebody's always going to be pushing the buttons and really testing the limits of what they can do in regards to eligibility rules and that kind of thing. So, yeah, I don't know, man. I feel like it's like just grim the way we
0: yeah.
1: talk about this. But I'm hoping there's a light at the end of the tunnel for college sports.
0: Yeah, it's. I'm sure the coaches. I mean, you can hear the collective eye roll. You know, of Danny Hurley telling them how to live their lives and run their programs. It's like, oh, yeah, yeah. Yeah, I mean, he's not Coach K over there when he speaks. You know, it's like, okay, dude, yeah, we heard you.
2: Well, and the other thing is that no coach is going to trust that everybody's going to pass on all those players.
0: No,
2: and then you got to, and then you end up having to play against Seth Trimble.
1: Yeah, that's true too. So it's like a cycle continues. We're mm-hmm. stuck in this like. Hamster wheel running, not going yeah. anywhere.
0: Oh, man. C.L. Brown was here, 9th Ring of the Ville, ESPN at 680-1057. So, you know, I have found it interesting on all of the discussions about Louisville that I've listened, whether it's ESPN College Game Day podcast or just some of the writings and coverage out of Media Days. There's nothing negative with Louisville. There's just nothing at all with Louisville. You know, like, I think they have the respect of, you know, the writers or whatever or people that cover the league, but nobody's talking about them. I heard ESPN Game Day do a whole podcast in the ACC, and I'm not sure they even mentioned Louisville. You know, they're and I think that's how Jeff would like to have it, good and boring.
1: Yeah, that's surprising. I feel like now I haven't listened to any podcasts about it, but I feel like they're, it's kind of like a dark horse kind of love. Like, obviously, mm-hmm. Miami is the team that everybody's talking about from the league, and almost like an involuntary reflex, they got to talk about Dabo and Clemson because
0: right.
1: of how good they've been, and the question is, can they ever get back? But I think Louisville is in that next tier where when SMU was mentioned, I feel like Louisville gets mentioned as a potential team that can make some noise in this conference this year. But, to your point, I'm sure Jeff prefers it this way. But having Ole Miss as the opener,
0: yeah.
1: I think they're going to open some eyes. If they win this game, it's going to be, you know, everything is going to change for this team in terms of what they can accomplish this season and how people view them.
0: Yeah. All right, CL. Well, I assume are you heading over to the luncheon today, or are you whenever
1: you
0: see
1: luncheon. It's not, I'm gonna sound like an old man. It's not what it used to be. Like we don't have the same access afterwards and stuff. You know. So
0: right.
1: you know. I'm letting our beat writer Alexis handle it.
0: Yeah, I mean, that's where Rick coined the that's where he launched the leap year campaign, right, at the basketball.
1: Yeah.
0: You know, that, I do remember that. I was like, oh, it's or bridge year, not leap year, bridge year,
1: bridge year. Yeah, that didn't go over too well.
0: yeah, they were a 4 seed or a 3 seed or something, right, that year. Yeah. All right, CL, appreciate it, man. We'll talk soon.
1: All right, you guys have a good one.
0: All right, you too. CL Brown with us here, ninth round of the Ville, ESPN 680. Yeah, I remember that. That was the tip-off luncheon, and I think Gorgie had – wasn't he ineligible briefly?
2: Was Gorgie ineligible?
0: Briefly, I thought. I thought he had, like, for, like, a few days.
2: Okay. I don't remember that. That would have been
0: – check that.
2: Bridge year. Okay.
0: Remember, that was the Preston Knowles-led team.
2: Took him a second to get cleared by the NCAA. Okay, maybe. Yeah, I could see that being a thing. Yeah, because he was, because I remember Jeff Goodman goes – he mocked Louisville fans for being excited that Gorgie got eligible, and he was like, "Yeah, what is he gonna do? Big deal."
0: Yeah.
2: I remember that Goodman definitely mocked our fans, and I think that was the start of our.
0: That's what I love how you remember it. Like you don't remember the story, you remember the Goodman on your vendetta list. I love that.
2: The chin.
0: I love that.
2: It's very very big and important though. But you know, I know that you know while I was gone, you took. You know, you were very upset about the Kyle Tucker thing, and I was thinking about that. I think
0: well, I don't know about very upset, but I think it was silly to come back and do your first interview post Bahamas with the guy that basically ran the UK website,
2: right?
0: You know, whatever franchise 24/7,
2: which is almost as silly as Chris Mack not speaking to any of the reporters in Greensboro when COVID, and then coming back and sitting down with Fred Cowgill, who wasn't there. You know, and you're like,
0: there
2: okay,
0: you go.
2: All right. It's cool.
0: That's what we're doing.
2: We
0: okay.
2: all travel down here to cover the team. There's a big story. You don't talk to any of us that are there. And then you sit down with the guy who didn't even bother going. So, cool.
0: Mm-hmm.
2: To me, when I watch the Pat Kelsey, Kyle Tucker thing, yes, he should talk more to his local people. But I thought it was a shot to Jeff Goodman.
0: I like that. Okay, all right.
2: Because I don't know where the rift happened, but if you remember, like Jeff Goodman put out some stuff that you know stuff happened in like a weight room or something like that.
0: Oh, that's right. Whose injury was that?
2: Whose injury was that? But he and then Pat Kelsey went to the podium and was like, I don't know where.
0: Oh,
2: that
0: was
2: from.
0: The guy that the Nets drafted.
2: Oh, it was Mykal. Yeah. But he's like, I don't know where that came out. And you're like, well, I do. You talk to.
0: Yeah. What do you mean? This is the guy that you tell everything to.
2: Right.
0: Said something. What are you talking about?
2: And so there hasn't been a lot of stuff like that. So it's you know, it's
0: I like that. None of us caught that.
2: I was thinking about it because it doesn't make sense that he would go to Kyle Tucker, right? But but it would make sense if he's going to, like, Jeff Goodman's competition.
0: Yeah.
2: Right? Like, it would make sense to do that.
0: Uh-huh.
2: So, you know, and yeah, PK needs to do more, and he needs to be more himself, and he, you know, stuff like that. But to me, I took that as a shot to the old chin there.
0: That's a good one. I'm a little disappointed the rest of us didn't pick up on that.
2: That's kind of how I took it. Mm-hmm. I mean, I may be incorrect. You know, it's a theory. You know, I'll admit it's a theory, but that's how I took it there. So,
0: yeah.
2: But I, you know, there's so much good juice for our athletic programs this fall coming into the, you know, the season with football. I have high expectations. Basketball, they have high expectations.
0: Yeah.
3: Did you stay up for women's soccer last night against IUPUI?
2: No, but how'd
3: they do?
2: A little
3: 2-hour delay.
2: How'd they do?
3: First win of the fall, 5-1 win.
2: There we go.
0: You are a sick puppy.
3: I didn't watch it.
0: Okay. I mean, that is – Creighton, you're a fan. We get it. You don't have to do that.
3: Yeah, I didn't go that far as to sit out there at 10:30 in the rain on a Sunday night.
0: Oh, my God.
2: Well, it was a wild night full of, like, you know, I mean – crazy weather, unexpected power outages everywhere. And if you're looking at around, you're like, hey, I don't want to have my power out, call Abtec Electric. Abtec Electric can hook you up with a generator so that when the power goes out, your power stays on.
0: He's a pro.
2: There with Abtec Electric. It was unexpectedly stormy last night, Diener. Did you get disrupted by any of that?
0: I mean, it rained hard, yes. I mean,
2: yeah. It was rocking and rolling.
0: Now, the power lines don't go out. I mean, I think our power lines are underground here
2: in
0: this part of town. So Having lived here as long as I have, I mean, I don't think the power's been out. Of course, that means it'll go out today. But
2: Sure.
0: But I don't recall a time where it ever has gone out here, because I think they're underground, which a lot of people aren't. So
2: we didn't lose power, but we had trees down in the neighborhood. I had to go around one on my way in this morning. I had to take a different detour, and then there was a tree down that way too. So I was like, wow, lots of trees, and I'm sure they're digging out of it this morning in the neighborhood, but. Those trees go down, power goes out, you know, so that's kind of how that happens. So volleyball starts on Friday, Creighton. I know you're excited about that, and volleyball's got high expectations too.
3: Yeah, they'll play 13 ranked matchups this season, opening up Friday at 6 against defending national champ Texas A&M up at Fiserv Forum in Milwaukee, and then they'll play Saturday at 4 against number 6 Wisconsin.
2: Are you going to those?
3: I'm going to drive up Thursday night. So.
0: Wait, where are the games?
3: Milwaukee.
0: You're driving to Milwaukee for volleyball. That is amazing.
2: Is that where the Final Four is?
3: We got a couple of Tier 1s making that trip.
2: Is that where the Final Four is?
3: I don't know where the Final Four is this year for volleyball, to be quite honest.
2: Because volleyball Friday and Saturday are on ESPN2 and Fox, Drew. Like, they're on Big Fox on Saturday at 4 o'clock.
0: Really?
2: Yeah.
0: Wow.
2: So it's a big deal. ESPN2.
3: Yeah, well, I mean, we're playing Wisconsin, then Milwaukee. I imagine it'll be 15,000 people at that match. So should be a good one. I mean, we had our inter-squad scrimmage Saturday, Red Black. I've been sick now of it, and I didn't make it down to anything. No. So
0: did you figure out what you had, Creighton, by the way?
3: Probably COVID. I mean,
0: COVID that fast. What did the doctor say?
3: Flu-like. She said she just gave me Mucinex and the Dayquil, NyQuil.
2: Creighton's not that
0: cured COVID. It cured COVID with NyQuil.
2: All he did was sleep for 5 days.
0: I think that helped. Yeah, I think he just had a virus.
2: For 5 days.
0: I've just never had to affect someone where I'm like, I've looked at him and then like his tongue wasn't working. It wasn't because his microphone was routed incorrectly through the Focusrite to the iPad like mine this morning.
2: Yeah. You get the flu or you get COVID and you get one of those bad cases and it's
0: just
2: over.
0: I had COVID on Friday. I just love that.
3: Well, it started Wednesday night. There on Monday. It's a couple days.
0: I think it's just a basic virus then, I guess. I don't know.
3: It could be swine flu, Ebola.
0: Yeah.
3: I don't know.
0: Yeah,
2: could
0: sure.
2: be Ebola.
3: Yeah.
2: Could be the plague.
3: Yeah.
0: Yeah, maybe it's Black
3: West
0: Plague.
3: West Nile? I don't know.
2: The West Nile virus.
0: That's funny. Oh, goodness.
2: No, the Final Four volleyball is in San Antonio this year.
3: That's right. It's at the Alamo Dome.
2: But it is. I mean, like, you know, we're getting started, man. Like, we are getting started on, like, soccer's already rolling. Get volleyball on Friday and Saturday. Like, it's exciting.
0: Yeah. And it's all just a tease just to get us closer and closer to, you know, real live football. So we have week zero and I'm screwed up now on the calendar. So
3: August 29th.
0: Week zero in 2 weeks. So is that 2 weeks? I mean, I can't even keep it straight.
3: 12 days.
2: Zero. And you know, it's going to be really exciting on that noon kickoff that we have in Dublin for North Carolina and TCU.
0: You watch the hell out of that.
2: I'm going to watch the heck out of that game, man. Are you kidding me?
3: They were running during Sunday Night Baseball last night, the San Jose State USC teaser. And I think the spread on that's 39.
2: Yeah.
0: Hey, I had not watched the open to Sunday Night Baseball. They do a good job with that, man.
2: Oh,
0: you know, I mean, that's a real production. You know, it's like it's Zach Brown singing, you know, with whoever else in there. And, I mean, that was that's a good, really good production quality.
2: Yeah. 4 home runs and with 5 runs last night. So, you know, a lot of homering going on. Yeah, it's good.
0: That's good.
3: Our boy Reed Detmers had an outing on Saturday night. He struck out 10.
0: So did he finish well? Because I feel like a lot of times you update us when things start well.
3: He
0: and then
3: struck out 6 through 3.
0: Okay.
3: And then he ended up throwing 8 scoreless, striking out 10.
0: That's good.
3: Yeah. So he was pretty dominant.
0: Are they in any sort of position to?
3: No, they suck.
0: No.
2: They traded Joe Adell tremendously. They traded Joe Adell, and you know, that kind of tells you where they are.
0: Yeah, that's right. I'm sorry, I was confusing that. That's right. He stayed there. So it's Adell that's on the Guardians. Okay. Yeah, I had that reversed.
3: That was Detmer's first home win. He was 0-5 on the air with a 3.8 ERA. I mean, talk about no run support. You've got a 3.8 ERA and can't get a win. They won 1-0 with his outing on Saturday.
0: Yeah, it's just weird how some pitchers are like that. It's like, do you guys not like this dude or what, man? You know, like, what's the story here?
3: Well, the other local guy that's just completely going haywire is Brandon.

0: and fought in Arizona.
1: Oh, yeah?
0: He Friday night, he had another big scoreless outing, 7 innings, 2 hits, and 7 strikeouts against Atlanta. So he's gone 4 straight starts, 28 innings without giving up a run.
1: 28 scoreless innings
0: against
1: in a
0: the
1: row?
0: Braves, the Dodgers, the Pirates, and the Padres.
1: And went to Bellarmine, right? I
0: mean, Bellarmine and Trinity.
2: That's amazing.
0: Yeah, yeah, that's our local connection.
1: What did his, like, did his arm just come to life? Like, do we not, like,
0: yeah,
1: what
0: I don't happened? Know, because, I mean, it's not just, obviously, it's not just Louisville that skipped over him if he ended up at Bellarmine. Every Power 5 school, every
1: oh, yeah, yeah.
0: baseball I mean, school missed them.
1: Sure.
2: Just a late developer, he's got to be.
0: I mean, it's like, it was it Sweeney over at Eastern Illinois from St. X was the 17th overall pick.
2: That's crazy. Yeah. Yeah,
0: we've had a lot of good local talent in the baseball scene the last 5-10 years.
2: Well, we've got a lot coming up too. I mean, you know, like there's a lot that are.
1: Oh,
2: that
1: I think
2: going to
1: I think for a while it has been. You look at the draft picks in the state of Kentucky. Baseball outperforms all.
2: Yeah,
1: pretty much all the sports. I
2: it
1: mean,
2: really
1: in terms
2: has.
1: Of like first, second, third round type picks. It's been that way for a while.
2: Yeah. So, and you know, in baseball, you know, you see it in both programs, in both UK and U of L. They've really, you know, gotten some of those local guys, and they've been able to go to the College World Series, go to Omaha, and stuff like that. So it's been good.
1: But there's definitely guys that fall through the cracks. You just, you know, wonder, you know, was it velocity with Fott? Was it a certain pitch, you know, that, you know, sometimes guys develop like a two-seamer or something, you know, that was like – they didn't know they could have that type of movement. So
2: we got Andy in the studio. Look at this. Andy Sweeney. We have proof of life.
1: Oh.
2: He is back.
1: Oh, wow.
2: Here.
1: I'm proud of Andy for actually detaching for a week, at least for the most part.
2: He
1: I
2: did.
1: To talk to James.
2: I mean, we talked to him. We talked to Andy. I heard from Andy. But, yeah, he just detached from the radio station for a whole week.
1: Good.
2: We missed him. You know,
0: did we miss him or was it a welcome break?
2: No, we missed him. Nick went to New York. It's like one of 20 trips to New York, and he still won't go to Italy. I don't know why.
1: Did he go to Little Italy, though?
2: Did he go to Little Italy or whatever?
1: That's what I need to know. Did he go to New York and not go to Little
2: Italy?
1: How
2: much sports did Nick watch over the weekend? That's another
1: zero.
2: Zero.
1: I can answer that. I can answer that for you. Yes.
3: Diener, I'm here. You'll like this. So
1: okay.
3: I had a dream last night that I was doing a radio – that I was going to do a radio show, but we couldn't get connected. And then I woke up this morning,
2: and Diener couldn't
3: and
2: get.
3: It was Diener, hey, what's the Lucy app sign in? And I thought, are we connected in some sort of odd
1: you
3: way?
1: You really had a dream about that?
3: I swear to God I had a dream about that. Now, I've had that dream before where it's like I try to start a show and I can't start a show.
2: You can't get started.
3: You just can't get started and there's a bunch of people there. I don't know. Dave Portnoy may have even been there. I can't really remember.
2: Portnoy was showing up to your show.
1: Portnoy was there.
2: Connected.
3: That's number one. Number two. The amount of Louisville love that was made on the air when Diener dropped was amazing.
2: Yes, you're right.
3: They cared about the AP poll, and then Drew comes back and goes, I don't really care about this poll. I don't care about football playoff poll.
2: That's totally right.
3: And they went on a soliloquy for 18 minutes on the poll and how much it matters and how Blank can go on DraftKings and easily find a top 25 team instead of digging for a team. And then the third thing I'll leave you with, and Drew, I text you this, is Creighton was sick apparently when I was gone.
2: Yeah, he was.
3: And he went to a female doctor. And if you remember, he was confused that Louisville was allowed to have a female trainer anywhere near the men's basketball team.
2: You went to a gynecologist? So,
3: and there goes Blank, taking it just a little bit too far.
1: I mean,
3: far.
1: How? Yeah, just give him an inch, he far. Takes a mile. Yeah. You give him a rope, he thinks he's a cowboy.
2: You have the flu,
1: you know?
2: You're not pregnant. You never know anymore. All right, you never know.
1: Oh, it's good to have him back.
2: Oh, man, yeah. My
0: sister's a doctor for just throwing it out there.
2: Is that who gave you your
0: No, I went. I saw the lady at the little clinic, and she just walked out and showed me all the over-the-counter stuff. She said, don't waste your money on a copay. I mean, this is essentially what you're going to get.
2: Okay, gotcha. So there you go. So, oh, my word. So,
1: Love it.
0: Oh, I hope we're ranked in about 2 or 3 hours.
2: I've got some sound ready, or I want to get some sound on the other side.
1: Okay, I was going to say, you have sound ready?
2: I think this is Creighton's brother, potentially.
1: So
2: there's some sound that I want to play. We also have to mourn the loss of Cheryl Yost, you know, from Remember the Titans. So she's passed away.
1: Oh, yes.
2: You know, it's really sad news.
1: Is that her name in the movie?
2: Yes, Cheryl. Okay. I don't know what they call her. I think
1: her name is Cheryl.
2: Cheryl Yost. Golly. Coach Yost's daughter.
1: Coach Yost's daughter, yeah. But I wouldn't have, if you asked me your first name, there's no way I'd have come up with Cheryl.
2: I looked it up on IMDb. So she
1: I'm sure you're right. Yeah. I just, that you know, if you'd say what's Coach Yost's daughter's name, I'm like, I don't know, the one that said he beat you like he stole something?
2: Yeah.
1: I mean, that was the first time I heard that line. Beat
2: said.
1: It like he stole something.
2: Oh, awesome. Man. But, yeah, so we got some more ground to cover, and it is, you know, the kickoff luncheon, which now CL has crapped down.
1: Yeah, you got invited to. Yeah, you got invited to. You know what I mean? You guys are like, oh, well, we got invited to the luncheon.
2: We did get invited. I mean, we got invited. We got invited. We got a ticket.
1: Every media member every year gets invited.
2: We got invited. We're going. We're excited.
1: Good.
2: We're
1: going to
2: go eat some steak and maybe a really nice piece of cake at the end.
1: Well, no, you'll eat the cake at the start.
2: No, you don't cake at the start, do you?
1: They put the cake there. Like, what are you supposed to do while you're waiting on your food?
2: Kendrick does start with the cake. He always kind of starts with the cake. Kendrick sits down. And he's like, I'm not waiting on this.
1: Hell no.
0: Blank, we're putting prop bets down. I'm going to say Chris Morgan's invocation at 3 minutes and 19 seconds.
2: Under.
0: Let's see. Under.
2: Yeah.
0: Okay. I'm going to go Josh Hurd, you know, 3 mentions of the culture.
2: A culture?
0: Yeah.
2: What about the 1909?
1: Okay.
2: 1909.
0: 1909 Society will be brought up at least twice, beginning and then.
1: Okay.
0: Jeff Brom. Jeff Brom's going to love the team. I mean, we're going to talk about how great we are and the depth and you know, the excitement of Lincoln Keenholz being a mobile quarterback.
1: What you do.
0: I'm trying to think what else am I missing here?
2: I don't know.
0: Clark and Rex is going to give out some sweet posters.
2: No, they are. We're going to get the posters. The posters.
0: Come out today at the kickoff luncheon. Thursday, they'll be available at local Kroger's.
2: Okay.
0: So yes. There are people wondering. So
1: that's the bingo card. Yeah, we do need a bingo card for that.
2: Love
1: so,
2: it.
1: So, yeah, the posters.
2: Will Jeff Brom say.
1: Are we forgetting anything?
2: Will Jeff Brom say that you could sew hair into hair? Will he say that?
1: No, he will not say that. He will not. He will not guarantee victory. I think we're going to beat him. If we get everybody together, I think we're going
0: to
1: beat him.
0: Oh, that's another one. We're going to give a lot of praise to Ole Miss. They're a great week one opponent. We're going to go Patino in round one here.
1: Yeah. Yeah, but let's work on that bingo card in the break. I'm sure we can.
0: Okay.
2: Love that.
1: Too. So, all right, we'll continue along here. 267-9680, our number to get in. 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And you talk to Jack, tell me you're here to talk about him right here. All right, our number. You have sound on the other side.
2: Sound on the other side. It's going to be stunning, and it's going to be right up Creighton's alley.
1: And I need to hear Shedeur Sanders, how he never makes any mistakes except when he makes mistakes. Those are both good pieces of sound.
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1: 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Hanging out with you here this morning. Nick doesn't have the internet or didn't have the internet over the weekend because he just texted us to say that Hayden Panettiere, or however you say it, that he said it's been back for 12 hours and Blank has ruined my day breaking that news. I don't think you broke that news. I think
2: no.
1: That was
2: it was like yesterday. 5 a.m. It was like 4 or 5 a.m.
1: It was 4,
2: morning.
1: Okay.
2: Yeah, and I don't know what happened. We have no idea, but it's terrible news. Hayden Panettiere, I don't know how to say it either, but
1: right.
2: She was in Remember the Titans in Nashville and, 36 years old, I believe, and has passed away. And so we'll get more information on that at some point. But, in one of the better football movies, that have been
1: yeah.
2: made, I don't know that it's the best, but it's one of the really good ones. And she was always that hot-headed little young girl that loved football, that's how we came to know her. And then she was really good in Nashville over the years as well.
1: I never saw that. I didn't know what it was. Just the name of the series was Nashville.
2: Nashville, and it was okay. I watched a few episodes, and she was definitely the better part of it because I can't really do Connie Britton. I don't know something about her.
1: You don't like her?
2: She just does always very gloom and despair. You know what I mean? Like she never really is.
1: I liked her in Friday Night Lights. I like her.
2: So I missed that series.
1: Okay,
2: Friday Night.
1: That's all
2: Lights.
1: I really know her from.
2: Okay, yeah, she. So she does a lot of gloom and despair stuff, but yeah, maybe I would have liked her better in Friday Night Lights. I just liked the movie so well, and I didn't want to ruin the movie with the show because I really liked that movie.
1: Oh,
2: you
1: no,
2: know what I mean?
1: No, that's a lie. That's not why you didn't watch it.
2: Why did I not watch it then?
1: I don't know. You just didn't get around to watching it.
2: I didn't get around to it, but I willfully passed it over.
1: I don't think it was on purpose. You willfully passed it over?
2: Yeah, there's like other stuff to do, and I don't know. Like there's so much to watch these days.
1: That's one of the best ones. I mean, okay. Hell, that's been 15 plus years.
2: If you
1: years,
2: like
1: right?
2: it, maybe I'll try it. Give it a shot. Turn it
1: I
2: on
1: mean,
2: one day.
1: I think more than me just liked it. I mean, I don't watch any shows.
2: No, I think it was pretty successful.
1: Yeah.
2: But I like the movie very well.
1: Mm-hmm. So this just feels like a summer topic. Which football movie is the best football movie?
2: Oh, man. Okay.
1: I mean, because Remember the Titans with
2: the last
1: her
2: Boy
1: is...
2: Scout?
1: That's funny.
3: You ever seen Longest Yard?
1: I was waiting for you to say that.
2: Yeah.
1: I don't know that I've watched it all the way. I think I've seen the entire movie, but I don't think I've seen it start to finish. So if you ask me the plot line, I'm going to. And now, are you talking about the Burt Reynolds one or are you talking about
3: no,
1: the
3: Adam Sandler?
1: Yeah.
2: I
1: did not see that one.
2: Friday Night Lights or Rudy.
1: Varsity Blues
2: Varsity
1: is pretty good.
2: Blues. Varsity Blues is really
1: Teeter
2: good.
1: Teeter or Tweeter or whatever. What's the guy's name?
3: Tweeter.
2: Yeah.
1: Yeah. He's
3: Houston Rally, Billy Bob.
1: He's an all-time character for me.
2: Is Jerry Maguire a football movie?
3: Sure.
1: Yeah.
2: I mean, it's got football, lots of football in it. I think Jerry Maguire's got to be on the list. I think football is one of those really tough sports to put on TV because the actors so often can't play.
1: I think it's easier to fake that than it is baseball.
3: What about Waterboy? Adam Sandler was a menacing linebacker.
2: Yeah, but there's a place of comedy. And,
1: yeah.
2: And like, what was the one that Sinbad was in?
1: Necessary Roughness with
2: Kathy Ireland.
1: Yeah.
3: The Replacements.
1: Kicker, yeah.
2: I like that one. But there's comedy, and then there's like absurdity, and then there's like real football. Like Rudy would fall in that category. I thought We Are Marshall was pretty good.
1: That's a true story. I mean, yeah, but I guess you're right. I guess that.
2: Remember the Titans has to be on there.
3: I can't put Waterboy up there because the Mud Dogs, they beat Louisville en route to the Bourbon Bowl, and that just rubbed me wrong.
2: Right.
1: What?
3: In that movie, that's one of the news
2: Louisville.
3: Clippings.
2: Yeah, they beat Louisville.
3: SCLSU beat Louisville en route to the Bourbon Bowl.
1: Wait, which movie are we talking about?
3: The Waterboy.
1: Waterboy. I've never picked up on.
2: They beat Louisville in the Bourbon Bowl, yeah.
3: Or on the way to the Bourbon Bowl.
2: On the
3: Bowl.
2: Way to the Bourbon yeah. Bowl, yeah.
3: That's one of the newspaper clippings.
1: I never picked up on that.
2: Mm-hmm. I don't think I ever saw this one, but I'm seeing some texts on it. The Program.
1: Oh, yeah, yeah. They was filmed that at South Carolina.
2: Dang, they got Halle Berry and Christy Swanson in that? I should have watched that. That should have been one that I watched.
1: That was a good one.
3: Kicking and Screaming had Mike Ditka in it. That was a soccer movie.
2: Hey, but Any Given Sunday was pretty decent. You know, I thought that was...
1: Yeah, it was decent.
2: You had the Pacino speech in there, which was really good, and that's probably the best... moment, but it's got to be. What do you think? Is it Rudy?
1: Rudy's up there, obviously. For me, I'm ruined by Rudy because my interview with Rudy, the actual Rudy Rudiger, was such a horrible letdown. So
2: I'd say it's Friday Night Lights or Rudy, and then Varsity Blues. Pretty tough to beat.
1: I'm probably gonna go Varsity Blues.
3: Have neither of you seen Longest Yard with Adam Sandler?
1: I mean, I've seen parts of it, but
2: I've seen it. Okay. It's good. I mean, you know, but football's tough. I think baseball has better movies than football.
1: Yeah, I would agree with that.
2: Yeah.
1: Is anybody in America getting clowned more than Jaden Daniels right now?
2: Nope.
1: I mean, when we first saw the story, I'm like, okay, this is ridiculous. I didn't know the rest of America would take the ball and run with it and spike it at every turn.
2: StubHub said we're not going to sell groups of five out of respect for Jaden Daniels. The Racing Louisville said we had to stop at 4, winning 4-1 out of respect for Jaden Daniels. Even Dude Wipes said they're not going to take 5 dumps a day. They're going to limit it to 4 out of respect for Jaden Daniels. Yeah, swear.
1: Dumps,
2: so, like, every brand. I mean, I don't even know. I was thinking maybe 5 guys was going to change to 6 guys or 4 guys out of respect for Jaden Daniels. But, like, I've never seen a player get dunked on more for
1: ever
2: that dumb in my life. Yeah, it's crazy.
1: I mean, I'm kind of waiting on the next good one, you know? I mean, it's like, you know, people were talking about my kids, you know, give high fours now out of respect for Jaden Daniels.
3: Did Kathy Engelbert, did she hand the baton to Jaden Daniels as the clowning, the WNBA commissioner that can't figure out what a woman is?
1: I mean, I think it's the whole league. I'd put that on the entire league instead of just the commissioner. But Jaden Daniels is topping them all.
2: He is
1: topping all of them.
2: Just getting dunked on by everybody.
1: When every team's official Twitter account is doing it. I mean, he got some really bad advice. I mean, I don't know who his agent is, but he needs a better one.
2: Yeah. Because you don't have to do anything. In that situation, if you're really upset, you don't have to do anything. You can
1: you can call them and say, hey. I mean, again, you just put it into Twitter. Effective immediately, we will no longer sell tickets in groups of 5. Out of respect for Jaden Daniels, we're only doing 4 or 6+. Thanks for your understanding from StubHub, as you mentioned that earlier. People are leaving the gym before 5 out of respect for Jalen Daniels. Work shifts will now be 9 to 4 out of respect for Jaden Daniels.
2: I'm okay with that.
1: Columbia football, out of respect for Jaden Daniels, remove the 5-yard line from our field.
2: Yep. It's pretty tough to get soundly roasted.
1: Yeah. The Cleveland Guardians, we won by 5 because we're not scared of Jaden Daniels.
2: Wow. Okay.
1: Yeah.
2: Okay. So they're just going off. Everybody just going off on Jaden Daniels, and it is ridiculous, but, you know, it does look like he is being treated differently than Joe Burrow, but
1: does it? I mean, but Joe Burrow won a national championship too.
2: It's also true. Yeah, Jaden Daniels did not win the title. So
1: yeah, and it's not like they made an official statement like about no one can wear Joe Burrow's number or anything. They haven't done that. It just hadn't been done.
2: Right.
1: And, I mean, yeah. I mean, I do think the thing with football. I mean, I agree with what Michael Irvin said. It is. It doesn't do it. He said retiring jerseys. He goes, I don't want that. He goes, I want to see a number 88 on the field catching passes and say, you know, like, hey, that reminds me of my, you know, they start talking about the guy that actually wears your number.
2: Right. Yeah, that's true. You can say, you know, and you get to see it out there. And, oh, yeah,
1: Corbin Lamb, right? I think he was talking about Corbin Lamb. Is Corbin Lamb 88 for the Cowboys? Or is it Corbin? Not
3: CD.
2: CD Lamb.
1: Jesus.
2: Corbin Lamb played
1: a role. You said it earlier. Because he wore 20? Was that it? We're number 20 because we're 20.
3: Corbin was 20 and 4.
1: Yeah, so because we were talking about him earlier. So, but yeah, CD Lamb.
2: Where's 88?
1: Yeah, and so he's like, you know, that allows them to talk about me when, you know, I'm I'm retired. He said, if you're retired, they just look at the number and go, there's no story. But
2: if you get drafted by the Bulls, can you really wear 23? Like, would
1: no,
2: you
1: No, that one's done. That one's done.
2: Yeah. Yeah. I guess there are certain levels of guys that you're just like, I'm not going to wear 8
1: right.
2: and be a Laker. You know?
1: Yeah. That's a different standard to me.
2: Yeah. I would agree. But, you know, like Jaden Daniels, and it's a football program, and they need all 100, you know, numbers, you know, to field a team.
1: Yeah, you run out of number. I mean, you got guys wearing the same number already within these programs because there's not enough, you know, numbers to go around, basically.
2: Right. Easier in basketball. You can retire 35 and 2 and, you know, retire all these numbers. There's a lot left. There's only 12 to 13 guys on your team. So it's a lot easier to do. But in football, you need all 100 numbers. So,
1: I don't know what he thought was going to happen, but he has become the clown of the internet.
2: Yeah, at least for the weekend. At least for the weekend. And

0: splurge and I'll get the hot dogs. But mainly, I just wanted more money to gamble with. So if I don't need to buy groceries, then I can gamble all of my groceries. Next, I think I might just stop renting my place and living in my car.
1: So it reminded me of Creighton. I was like, yeah, Creighton would do that. He would join Costco and just go up and down the aisles eating the sample food. And because it is pretty good. You know, you can fill up on it if you really mm-hmm. wanted to spend some time
2: You're
1: in there.
2: You're judging, like, you know.
1: And I was like, it's a good idea for Creighton.
2: Uh-huh.
1: Save money.
3: I mean, not everybody can eat the finest meats and cheeses, Mark. You know, some people, I just love his reason. I mean, that's the best. So I can gamble more, of course.
1: More to gamble with. He must not be hitting on any of his gambling because he's eating the samples.
3: That's desperation.
1: Yeah.
3: When you get to that spot.
1: Have
3: that
1: you been there?
2: Bad news. The Bats lost on Friday night. Can't eat for the rest of the weekend. Head to Costco, boys.
1: Have you ever been there, Creighton?
2: We've all been there.
1: We have not all been there. That's not true. Nobody. I mean, I like the samples at Costco.
2: We
1: I
2: all
1: don't normally
2: do.
1: Slow yeah. down to eat them. But
3: oh, they're good, yeah.
2: You know, Mark, I'm just so glad that you're just the perfect human. You've never, you know, fallen on a hard time in
1: I
2: your
1: have.
2: Life. You've
1: I
2: never
1: sure.
2: made a mistake that you regret. That
1: made
2: you
1: lots
2: try
1: of
2: to
1: mistakes.
2: Fix things.
1: Oh, yeah.
2: And, you know, maybe change your lifestyle a little bit.
3: He's a true Italian where Italians aren't. I mean, he is the arbiter of all that is good.
1: I mean, you do bring up, you know, how many trips have the Valvanos taken to New York to go to Little Italy? If they scale that back.
3: No, Mark, they can't
1: five,
3: go
1: six,
3: to Italy.
1: They just go to Italy.
3: It's 10 to 12. Ask Nick what his trip cost this weekend and compare it to yours.
1: No, it's not the same.
3: But
1: I understand it's cheaper. I'm just saying, like, you're not going to get to Italy if you keep going in New York.
3: So you just never travel until they can save up and do your vacation?
1: Just saying you go, and then, yeah, you don't travel for a little bit because you go to actually the motherland. Because I don't think you can keep telling everybody that you're Italian if you never actually set foot on Italian soil.
3: Yeah, I think you can be. So what should he be?
1: I don't know. Bob's never been to Italy either, but he's made his way to China.
3: Okay.
1: China.
3: Does that mean he's Chinese now?
1: I don't know. That does not mean he's Chinese. I'm just saying he prioritized China over Italy.
3: Yeah.
1: So it must not be that important to him.
3: Nate is up next. Nate, I'm with Mark Blankenbeckerano here. good morning, Nate.
4: So this made me the sample story that cracks me up, okay? Because my father-in-law, bless his heart, he's got enough money to burn a wet buffalo, okay? And I think the reason he has the money is because he is so frugal and cheap. And he used to work on Preston Highway, and what he would do in his lunch break is he would go to Sam's and he would walk around and eat the samples for his lunch, and then he would go back to work. And I used to make so much fun of him, you know, and I'm like, you have got to be kidding me. But, I mean, you know, to each their own, I guess. I mean, I like that guy's
3: right.
4: point, you know, but now he's got more money to gamble. But for me, I don't know, maybe this guy lives next door to Costco, but I can't imagine getting my fat ass in the truck and driving 20 minutes to eat three little Ritz crackers with some goo on them or something.
3: I
4: ain't gonna.
3: No, I agree.
4: I don't know. Then again, maybe I wouldn't be a fat ass if all I ate was Costco samples all the time. So maybe he's on to something.
1: Well, think about it. You can take multiple trips, but we got to get your steps in. You can't just keep taking the samples, right? Like, you got to take one, walk away.
4: So, well, no, yeah, you got to do some laps around the store. Your fake beard and mustache every time you come back, because you don't want to be the guy that comes back and 8-6 dino nuggets. You know what I'm saying? You got to keep moving.
1: Yeah, but those people take breaks, so when they do a shift change, you go back, get a couple more. Maybe, oh, I like that one. Try another one of those. And then you know, shift change again. Oh, I'm back again. And then they start to notice you. They're like, hey, you've been in this store for like 5 hours.
3: I don't think anybody at Costco is watching that closely.
1: I doubt they are.
4: No, I don't think so.
3: The people that
4: do the samples, they don't even work for Costco. They work for a vendor. None of them do.
3: Hmm.
4: They're all vendors. They don't work for Costco at all. Because the only reason I know this is because I was at Costco the other day, and a lady come up and asked the girl, hey, where can I find this? And she said, I have no idea. She said, I don't work for Costco. She said, what do you mean? And she said, all of us doing the food, we work for a vendor.

0: I mean, damn.
1: Yeah.
0: So don't ask them where the Jell-O is because they don't know.
2: They don't know where the Jell-O is.
1: What, is that a joke? Yeah.
0: No, it wasn't a joke at all. But I'm just, they can give you a Triscuit with some cheese on it, but they can't tell you where the toilet paper is.
1: All right.
0: Yeah, I'll be good.
1: All right, appreciate it. There you go. All right, we'll continue along. We'll get to other, even more important matters than this. I don't know what they are.
2: We missed the Little Giants on the movies, the football movies. I did like the Little Giants. I thought that was a really nice youth football story. I enjoyed the Little Giants.
3: What was the movie with the kicker from the Eagles? It was the Garbage Man.
2: The kicker from the Eagles. It was the
1: Invincible? Invincible. He wasn't a kicker.
2: He was a wide receiver.
1: He played special teams. Yeah, but he wasn't the kicker. Yeah, gotcha. Invincible. Vince Papaya, right? I mean, that's the guy he portrayed in real life.
3: That's what I was looking for.
1: Not Papaya. What
2: Papaya.
1: Is Papaya's a fruit. Vince Eagles movie. Let's see. I'm close on that.
2: Wahlberg.
1: He's like a legend.
2: Vince Papel?
1: Papale. P-A-P-A-L-E. I'm not far off. Yeah, papaya.
2: Papaya.
1: Yeah, funny. He's not a papaya. Is that a papaya in your pocket, or are you happy to see me?
3: Okay, if you were to make a movie to a history of Louisville football movie, would you have Howard Schellenberger or John L. Smith narrate it?
1: Ooh.
3: I think it'd be more entertaining with John L.
1: Well, it'd be tough to get a hold of Howard these days, but
3: I guess that's a hypothetical.
1: That's a good one.
3: I think John L. would be really entertaining.
2: So you're
1: Schnellenberger. It'd be
2: Schnellenberger. But he's could be tough to understand. You know, at times.
1: Yeah,
2: you
1: know? I agree with that.
3: FCC guidelines and restrictions.
2: Yeah, we're not worried about that. We're going to make something that can play on HBO. You know, it's got to be football, man. So, I don't know. I mean,
1: would it be Jeff Brohm?
3: He would be watching the current practices, narrating, what the hell are they doing drinking? What are they drinking there in the middle of practice?
1: Why are they getting water? What is this?
3: What are they doing? How soft is this thing?
2: Camp is only 2 weeks long? What's that? They only practice once a day. Once a day?
1: Yeah. What the hell's that?
2: Yeah, it's changed a lot. But they've also they are able to practice a lot more with the football, like, you know, throughout the year. It's not like they, like back in, with Howard, they could only like do strength and conditioning.
1: Right.
2: And then when they got out there for fall camp, it was like their first time that they could really legally do stuff. You know, now it's, you know, they pretty much should know a lot of what they're doing by the time they get to camp. So there's not a need for all that now.
1: Yeah. and you just can't do it.
2: No, and you just can't do it. No, you're just not allowed to. But you also just don't need it as much as you used to.
1: All right. Well, we'll continue along here. 267-9680, our number, UPS jobs. Text line 437-9680 will let you hop in that way. 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I guess I need to check the text line. 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
1: I'm back at it here, 93.9 The Ville, ESPN 680, 105.7, as we are with you. The Reds play this afternoon, so we will not have the Reds. So we got that going on. Mark Blankenbaker here with me after we got our I'm glad we got the glitches out of the way, because it was worth taking that extra hour or 30 minutes for me to figure out what the hell was wrong, because now we'll be able to actually use the Lucy app.
2: So yeah, you'll be able to use it now.
1: For holding it down. Yeah.
2: Yeah, no problem. And the Reds actually have a doubleheader today. They play the Cardinals twice, so they play at 1:40.
1: Oh, they do.
2: And then they play at 6:40. We might have. I'll check the promo sheet up. I would say we probably do have it. It's not on the sheet, so I guess we're saying to hell with the Reds.
1: Hopefully.
2: They've said to hell with their season. And Hunter Green's going to get Tommy John surgery. Tommy John died.

0: Yeah, about, all kinds of stuff going
1: that.
0: On.
1: Yeah, Tommy John. I mean, it's amazing that was he like he was. That's just what they call the surgery, the Tommy John surgery. I mean, that's how you know you've made a pretty damn big impact.
0: Yeah,
1: when they just named the surgery after you.
0: And I wonder how that went. Like, did he just allow them to do like an experimental surgery and
1: see
0: how it goes? And because otherwise, it's like you either do it and you're done, or like you try it. And maybe this experimental surgery works.
1: And now not only does it work, guys come back throwing faster than they did before, which is it's really a bizarre thing out of all of this sometimes.
0: Hate
1: it's
0: to like, have just told Nick Valvano that Tommy John died, though.
1: You know, that's, to be the bearer of bad news today. I don't know. Anything happened last week we need to alert him to?
0: I don't know. Yeah. So it's kind of funny, though, that, like, this story of college players gaining another year of eligibility isn't, like, a big deal to, like, ESPN. Like, they're not talking about it at all. And there's lawsuits happening all over the country getting players eligible for various programs. And I know the NFL is king. I know Von Miller agreeing to a deal with the Cowboys is a big deal. But, I mean, this is a big story that's getting almost no television coverage at all.
1: I agree with you on those shows. It's because it's like those shows aren't even trained to follow college sports.
0: Yeah.
1: You know what I'm saying? It's like they don't, it's not even going to be on their list because they're just going to talk NFL. And I get that the NFL casts the widest net, but I think ESPN takes it just too far sometimes. Like, okay, we know that the NFL is the biggest kid on the block. That doesn't mean there's not room for other stuff. And that to me is what they miss a lot of times.
0: Yeah. And this is like landmark stuff. I mean, these are really good college players that have stayed in shape, trying to make an NFL roster. They're not going to make an NFL roster, but they are landing now back in college for an additional year that now nobody's planned for. And, by the way, very difficult to scout for, too, if you're going to play against them. You know, how do you scout for a Louisville team? Oh, all of a sudden you thought, oh, well, they got this guy back. Well, now you've got an additional corner, additional safety. Oh, that guy had 80 tackles for Louisville last year. How do you – But he hasn't really been, like, where does he fit? What are they going to do with him? You know, so
1: maybe that's an answer to the general fan maybe not being as dialed into this as we are. And I don't want to say don't care. I think they care. I think they're desensitized. I think they're just over it.
0: Yeah.
1: The average fan. And that's part of it, too.
0: Yeah.
1: Yeah.
0: It's like, yeah, college is a mess. Deal. Like, we'll see what happens, who's on the field when the game starts. But they break down at like a twisted ankle, and what does it mean for the Cowboys Super Bowl championships, you know, hopes or whatever. You know what I mean? Like every thing that happens in the NFL, it's like overanalyzed. But then when like waves of players are coming back to college, it's not even a note. Like it's
1: weird. But I think maybe that answers our question that I think fans are fatigued of it and go, okay. I've been hearing about this, and then there was going to be something in Congress, and then that didn't happen, and I didn't really know what was in it, and it seemed like they kept changing it, and then they kept setting deadlines that no one met, and yeah, that's where we are. I mean, I think there's something to that you know, just the absolute fatigue of it, that it's just too much.
0: Yeah, and
1: I don't know, but you're right. It is oddly not covered.
0: It like nobody's talking about it. like at all. I mean, we covered it locally, but like even like. In Twitter and different things, like the judge made a ruling and these players are going to be eligible, and then you just it's not like a big deal.
1: Something going on,
0: just not a big deal. And I'm like, man, like these guys are they were done. They were trying to make NFL teams, and now they're back in college. You know, they were draftable. You know, and some of them weren't drafted. Some are undrafted, free agents, and have been through mini camps and different things, and were trying to make a UFL roster or a Canadian football roster, whatever it is. And now, because they weren't going to, they're back. I mean, it's really an interesting thing. So, it's good. I'm with CL though. Like all these guys that are coming back, like it is an absolute mess. I'd rather it not be happening, but I'm not going to play against these guys. Like I'd rather.
1: Yeah, I think what CL said about the transfer portal and stuff is true. Like, yeah, you hate it, but all you want is your team to win. So I'm sure IU fans don't hate the transfer portal.
0: No.
1: You know, but it doesn't mean it's. I mean, of course, when you win, it's easy to say that. If you have. So I just reset there. Sorry.
0: Oh yeah, I was like,
1: I heard a delay, so I reset.
0: Okay, you know, I was like, well, what happened? There, you were talking and then you weren't.
1: Yeah, and I was hearing myself like 4 seconds in delay. So
2: the craziest case study of the roster and the fifth year guys and whatnot is LSU basketball at the moment. They have 4 eligible players and they've started practice.
1: They have 4 eligible players?
0: Yeah.
2: Yes.
0: Well, is that and, with Sky Clark?
2: Well, Sky Clark would be number 5.
0: Sky Clark's 5.
2: Is he fighting for eligibility, I believe? Or is he a part of this?
0: He's gotten an additional year, and, you know, I mean, does it get revoked at some stage? But, yeah, LSU's only got 5 players.
1: Is he just banking on Santa dropping something off at Christmas?
0: I think he is. I mean, what else are you doing? Right?
1: Golly. So, they'll have the most cap money to spend. So if all of a sudden there's players they can find, it seems like they would have the chance to make the most money.
0: Right. I don't even know how you practice. How are you practicing?
1: Is that
2: right? It's all individual drills at that point.
0: Right.
1: I thought they were on the verge of getting a bunch of guys. I guess they just didn't land.
2: Well, they got a bunch of guys, but they're not eligible. They took a bunch of guys that were G League players.
0: Yeah. Oh. He's got to get them eligible. So – it's a mess, and I won't pretend to know all the details down there at LSU, but I have heard that it's like, yeah, he's got 4, now 5 guys that can play. So I don't know, but it's an exhausting time. And maybe
1: LSU in basketball mode with 5 players committed to Will Wade. Yeah, this is from 4 days last Wednesday. Yeah. So they've got, Sky Clark being one of them. That's – you really got 4. They're assuming – former NBA prospect R.J. Lewis, and amongst others.
0: That was the guy from St. John's.
1: Yeah.
0: He didn't play last year. So they're trying to get him to play this year. So it's a disaster. And maybe that's it, is that fans are just like, just tell me when the games are. I'm going to cheer for the guys in my uniforms, whoever they are. And they just don't – maybe they just don't care anymore that it's, you know, Jabari Mack and D'Angelo Hutchinson, who's a 4-year player here at Louisville.
1: Well, I think that part, I think people go, okay, cool. If it's going to be like that, then we'd like, you know, somebody we know to be here.
0: Yeah. True.
2: Can we touch on one more football-related thing before we get out of here? So, Keenholz, Braum kind of touched on how it's been a revolving door at quarterback. We've had 3 years, three different quarterbacks. First, I'm going to touch on him praising Lincoln for his efforts through camp so far, and then we're going to get into the future of the quarterback position.
3: Well, I thought Lincoln had a good day. It was good because he's had a good camp, and I think he's getting a better grasp. We're going to have to make sure we, have enough in there to challenge the defense and enough in there where he feels comfortable with to execute early on, where he can handle not only executing but calling the play and mastering what everyone's supposed to do. Davin's continuing to improve. Briggs can throw the football. Just understanding what we're doing is important for him, but we've got capable guys at that position, but Lincoln had a good day.
2: So he hit there, and then he gets asked later about, you know, these guys, they have multiple years of eligibility and the importance of staying in the same system.
4: There's still room for development, kind of having a guy for multiple years.
3: Well, I think every year is different. You know, luckily for us, Lincoln has 2 more years to play. Davin has 2 more years to play. Briggs is a young guy, so. I would hope that we don't have to, you know, enter that market next year, and so we'll prepare like we're got great options here. But you never know how rosters change. So for us, that's the perfect scenario. But if that doesn't work out the way we want, we have no problem going and getting someone, training them, and fitting them into our system, and letting us build the offense around them. And I like where we're at with quarterback right now.
1: Yep. Yeah, I mean, it sounds like he would like to have something for next, you know, some stability there like anybody else kind of does.
0: Right. So you got Lincoln and Davin both with 2 years, and Briggs Cherry, who he said, you know, he's got to learn what we're doing out there. It's good. It's a good position to be in, you know, and I think that if Lincoln plays well, I kind of expect for Briggs to push him next year, when they're in fall camp or spring practice, for Briggs to make big strides. And you know what? If Lincoln has a really nice year, then the pressure is off Briggs to, like, hurry up and get ready, because if you have a nice year and you got Lincoln there, you can kind of take your time to fit into that spot. I think we're in a really nice position. And also, if you're not going to the open market for a quarterback,

0: I mean, that's got to help, you know, your overall salary that you have to work with. Not to say that if Lincoln has a big year or, you know, whatever, that you're probably not going to have to up the ante there. But, you know, it can definitely help not have to maybe go to the highest bidder for the best player.
1: Yeah.
2: Well, I think that, there was a lot of frustration. I don't think Miller Moss totally grasped the offense last year and fully, you know, enveloped himself and learning it and getting fully involved with the program and the team. And I think there's a lot of frustration from Jeff there. And Miller had a rough go in his NFL debut on Saturday.
0: Did he?
2: Started 0 for 5, ended up 3 of 8 for 48 yards. So, the Bears preseason opener.
1: Yeah. I mean, a lot of guys, that might be the end of it. I mean, I don't know how long they keep quarterbacks. I don't know how many quarterbacks the Bears have.
2: He's the fourth on the depth chart, so I imagine they'll go into the season with three.
0: No, you'd probably just go into the season with two and maybe one on the practice squad. But, you know, they can keep that emergency third now in the NFL. They keep that emergency third. But,
1: you'll keep three because you don't have to activate the third guy. It doesn't count towards your full
0: number.
1: Roster.
0: Right. Yeah. So we'll see. I mean, you know, I do think that of all the things, it sounds like Lincoln Kienholz is going to allow Jeff Brohm to use the full playbook and probably maybe even a little bit more stuff because of his ability to run the ball. Some stuff maybe we haven't seen from the quarterback spot here. Like last year, we just couldn't throw the ball beyond the hashes.
1: No.
0: Well, we didn't go down the field.
1: It would just depend. Yeah, I mean, but I never thought of Moss as a guy who didn't have the arm strength.
0: He had to have it planned out before the snap.
1: Mm-hmm.
0: Well, if you put him in a 7-step drop and he had to make a read and go to, like, check 1, 2, or 3, he did not have the confidence to stand there and take a hit and make the throw. And so as a result, you saw a lot of, especially in that Miami game, the plan was made before the snap was even there. It was, hey, you're going to this spot at this time, and you're getting the ball out quick to basically negate him getting hit. He did not want to get hit. I don't think I've ever seen a Louisville quarterback just be that shy away from contact that much as Miller Moss. And I think Jeff knew that, and that when he got hit, he got frustrated and got into his head, and he started, you know, stepping short on his throws and, you know, all sorts of, you know, stuff mechanically would go wrong. So let's have a plan before the snap. He knows where the ball has to go, and if that's not there, you know, the play is dead. You know, it's kind of how it looked.
1: Yeah, it is. That is how it looked. And I'll be anxious to see how that affects the play calling this year. I'm just anxious to watch some damn play calls. Period. Just want a game. We need a game, Mark. We need games.
0: Yep, we got to wait an extra week longer than you thought you'd.
1: I know. I thought we were much closer to games, and I'm like, oh, wait a minute. I guess, my calendar was thrown off the way that Brohm was talking about that. Do you have that sound, him talking about that? Because, like, kids are back in school. My circadian rhythm, you know, we've had St. Joe's. I'm like, okay, and wait,
0: where's football?
1: Week?
0: Where's football?
1: Yeah.
0: Yeah. By the way, today is Elle's first day of preschool, so she's starting preschool today. So that's a whole deal there.
3: Well, we will. So it is a shorter camp, so to speak, this season, because Labor Day is later, is a little later. School starts a week earlier. So normally we would have another full week of camp, you know, where it's football throughout most of the day. Now school starts on Monday, so we'll have a normal week of practice as far as practicing after school. And we'll have another scrimmage on Friday and put ourselves in many situations there and hope to get through that healthy.
4: Any young freshmen or young faces starting to?
2: I like this, too.
3: Well,
2: young
3: guys. I'm over there calling the plays, watching all. I do think that we have capable guys. Marlon has done with the running back shortage a little bit. He's done a good job playing receiver and running back. He's pretty dangerous with the ball in his hand. I like what I've seen. Gavin Wildell has made some plays for us in the slot. So that's been good. I think Julius Miles is an interesting tight end that can play outside and on the inside. And we got to make sure that we have a package for him ready to go. On the defense side of the ball, I think we have quite a bit of experience. So I think just about developing those young guys, getting them ready.
1: What did you like about the last part?
2: He hit on that Julius Miles red zone target again, the 6'6 receiver.
1: Oh, okay.
0: Snuck that in there.
2: Uh-huh. That's the second time he singled out a true freshman after practice. And then he mentioned Marlon Harbin there, who is a running back wide receiver, just kind of an athlete from St. X, true freshman. Yeah. who's, I guess, going in the back to the little more with the running backs being a little banged up.
1: Okay.
0: I wouldn't be surprised if Julius Miles does have some situational things where they slide him out there.
2: That's what he said, a package for him.
0: But it's all about matchup, I think. It's like, hey, do we get a small corner on him and we think we can do something with this guy? Or, you know, or we put him out there and he's just a decoy. I think there's a couple different ways to look at that. But if they do catch a defense napping, I wouldn't be surprised to see him, you know, get a chance.
1: Over under 1.5 red zone interceptions trying to throw to him.
2: Under.
1: Over.
0: Really?
1: They got it. Or they'll try it once and won't do it again.
2: I think Keno's just going to force it. I think he'll take off and run.
0: Yeah, I agree.
1: Well, hopefully. I just feel like every time everybody's trying, oh, we got this big guy, and then it's like, yeah, but so the other team knows that too.
0: Yeah, but we've got, you know, I mean, we have Trey Richardson. We have Brody Foley. We've got
1: Let me set it at a half then, instead of 1.5. Let me set it at a half. Over under a
0: trying
1: half.
0: Trying to throw to Miles specifically?
1: Yeah.
2: I'm going to take under.
0: I'll go under. I bet that doesn't happen. I hope it doesn't happen. Maybe I'm betting what I want to happen.
1: Yeah, you're
2: starting
1: to.
2: I mean, it would have to be severely underthrown to miss him. I'm going to trust in Lincoln. I think Brom's pretty confident in Lincoln. I mean, he's going to be a troll dual threat. I think we're going to have packages, RPO packages, that we haven't seen under Brom that they're kind of keeping under wraps.
1: Yeah, I feel like he is definitely confident in him. Just the way he's got, you know, nobody talking about him. But I think I agree with you. I think he is confident about
2: it. Now, I know that the better in Illinois got in at 90-1 on Lincoln, and that's since dropped to 70-1. So maybe Vegas is taking notes, too, that we got some red zone targets.
0: Well, I don't know that he's going to win the Heisman, Creighton, but the one thing I do know is that this time last year I had a lot of people saying, hey, what do we have at quarterback? Like, are we sure? Like, and nobody's doing that now.
1: I thought we were confident a year ago because we had seen Miller Moss light us up.
0: No.
2: We got benched at SC.
0: We were confident because of Jeff Brown.
1: Yeah, but we had seen this guy torture.
0: That's true. He fooled Lincoln Riley and Jeff Brown.
1: Yeah.
0: He did.
1: Tough to do, man. Tough to do.
0: All right, man.
1: All right. Well,
0: lunch and dinner. Kickoff.
1: Enjoy it. I'm going to see Dr. Nunley. I'm going to get my checkup today.
0: Okay. Enjoy that.
1: Yeah, I will. I'm going to get the non hook that you the treatment that you
0: had. Oh, it's lovely.
1: GBT, not the great basketball talk, but it's like they don't have to use the hook anymore when they do your teeth. It's great.
0: Love it. Enjoy Nunley Family Dentistry.
1: That's right. All right, well, that'll do it for us. Maven Rumble 93.9, Rabbo & Co. here on 680.

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0: time for Middays with Marcus Maben on 93.9 The Ville. 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
1: Welcome back. Welcome back. It's Middays with Marcus Maben. 8150, 93.9 is the number. 93.9 is the station. Again, every Monday morning means a Monday closer to let's call it Ole Miss Monday. Steve Rummage in the building, Nikki V in the booth.
2: You're not wrong, man. There's 2 weeks and then it's game week, right? That's the way I'm looking at it. I'm enjoying, 2 weeks, this one, next one, which I will say is kind of helpful because, high school football season starts. So, you know, this is game week. Elijah is going into
1: his senior
2: year.
1: This is high school game week?
2: This is game week. He played Friday night in a scrimmage against Ballard. Bullet East won 24-0 in that. And and look, young fella played good.
1: I'm listening.
2: Like he played really well.
1: Did he play passionate, fundamental?
2: Yeah, all of it, man. I mean, you know, his get off was great. He was like, it was his best game he's ever played. Ever at any level. And, so I'm hoping that let's have a nice little senior year here, man. You know, look, he's not going to go to college and play football. Let's have a good senior year here, man. Win some games and, so now we go to this one's nice because he plays on Saturday, which means I get to go to the male game on Friday. And then Saturday he plays at WKU,
1: at their stadium.
2: Yeah. At WKU stadium. They're playing Bowling Green there. I guess they're in it's a thing they're having where Owensboro Catholic, who has a quarterback committed to Louisville, is playing Boyle County.
1: So like Jamboree kind of thing?
2: Kind of, except it's just four teams. But it is kind of the Jamboree setting. So Owensboro Catholic's going to play Boyle County at 4, and then Bullet East plays Bowling Green at 7:30. So I'll be down there Saturday night. But I don't know. I mean, you know, I know I'm kind of rambling about high school football, but it's exciting. It's like, okay, no, we're like, I really enjoyed Friday night. We were out there. We were, you know, a little breeze was out and I was watching some high school football. I was like, okay. And you know, this year is his senior year. So

0: going all in. So
1: right.
0: I'm not going to get to go to many male games because they play on the same night. I'm not going to be at Villanova. I'm not going to be at Florida State. It's just, it's part of it. You know, it's like, yeah, it's a senior year. I got 1 year where I can just go, look, no, I'm all in every game, you know, unless he gets injured. And then I'm like, well, sorry, bud. probably going to go watch a little Florida State, but
1: just give him that tap on the shoulder.
0: You're not playing, but if he's playing, I'm going to be, I was like, no, I can do that. So, but yeah, I mean, shoot, but back to the main point, man, this week and next week, three Mondays, we're going to be doing a game week. Ole Miss. Let's get ready. I mean,
1: you said three Mondays.
0: Counting today. So 2 Mondays from now. Yeah. Right. So this is, if we're counting today, we've only got one more Monday show that isn't game week. And that one even will be week zero. So, I mean, we'll at least get a little, I don't know if there's any decent week zero games this year, but I mean, you know, we're going to get a little college football anyways.
1: I saw the funniest meme, Steve, where it just had a guy sitting on the couch and he was drinking a Corona, right?
0: Mm-hmm.
1: And the wife came around the corner and she was like, hey, baby, you want to go out brunch? And she just kind of slowed down and he was like, You know, football season started, right? And she was just like, she was like, oh no, like, he was like, yes.
0: He's like, oh, it's here already.
1: Football season is here. That means, he said, for the next 26 weeks, I might as well be dead to you.
0: Yeah. Count me out. Yeah. Here.
1: No day brunches on Sunday. No early breakfast, no going here, no honey-do list, no nothing.
0: Yeah.
1: Speaking of unreliable, in a shocking turn of events, there is no way I would have lost the farm, Steve.
0: I rushed back. I know what you're going to say. Like, you don't even have to say it. Like, I literally rushed back this morning from taking Xavier to the doctor because I was like, man, Marcus is going to be all alone today. You know, like, you know, Nick's not going to be here.
2: Surprise, mother. They want the boot.
0: I can't believe it.
1: Okay, I'm listening, Nikki.
0: I actually, let us know. What happened in New York?
2: Oh, it was a good time, man. I'm great. Thank you. Celebrated my birthday up there.
0: Yeah.
2: Family? Yeah, a family. We were at a little celebration of life for my my Uncle Joe, who was in the Army. So we did, you know, the flag ceremony, and he was also firefighter for like 30 years, so the chaplain for an FDNY the chaplain was out there for Long Island and said a few things and had a nice ceremony there, and then had a little party for him. I drank way too much whiskey and got into shenanigans with some of my nefarious cousins, and so I was definitely feeling that the next day. Had a little bit of a mess, so I had to clean that up. But had a good time, and then we celebrated my uncle's 50th anniversary, and it was just, I saw cousins, I saw, you know, family, I saw uncles and aunts, and it was a wonderful, wonderful weekend. Got some Crispy's pizza in Brooklyn with Jeanette as soon as we landed.
0: And, I saw the picture. That looked fantastic.
2: Oh, it was excellent. It was an excellent little, like, you know, 36-hour, 48-hour trip, and then we were back Sunday. Afternoon, 5 o'clock, we landed.
0: And you're a year older. It was your birthday, too.
2: Yeah, it's true. It was me and my cousin Daniel's birthday, but, you know, we kind of got lost in the shuffle with everything going on, but, you know,
1: got overshadowed?
2: Well, we got, like, the birthday toast, and it was very nice, and some of the younger generation serenaded us with a little happy birthday. That was cute, and everything. But, yeah, it was, we were celebrating some other people. That's okay. I mean, look, it was 37 for me. It was, like, 45 for my cousin Daniel. It was, you know, hey, you know, yeah, but when you're celebrating a guy who was a, you know, an Army veteran and, longtime firefighter, and then the 50th anniversary of my aunt and uncle. It was like, hey, you know, I'm okay.
1: So you were about seventh place.
2: Yeah, I was totally okay. a backseat to those two milestones. So, yeah, okay. But it was a wonderful time. It was a wonderful one.
0: So
2: a lot of food, a lot of booze, good times.
0: Mocking Bob about putting him second place in his brothers because it's like his entire family, all sides.
2: Yeah, this was my mom's side of the family, too. Yeah,
0: okay, so, okay, yeah.
2: Yeah, so I get it from the Valvano side and the Sperandio / Festa side. Yeah, so, yeah.
0: Flights went well?
2: Yeah, flights were smooth. 6 a.m. flight, which was a little rough. The only thing I will say was, and Jeanette, God bless her, was like, hey, it's your birthday. I know you want to go to Crispy's Pizza in Brooklyn. I'll eat this one for you. But
1: what kind of pizza?
2: Oh, I got a grandma pizza. I got a pesto pizza. I got a Philly cheesesteak pizza. I got a classic pepperoni. I went nuts. I would have gotten more. That's the thing. I was expecting it to be like $1 jillion. It wasn't. It was four specialty slices and a drink plus a really big tip I left. It was like $30, which was not bad. I would have gotten twice as much. And
1: competitive market.
2: Yeah, you know. So it was one of those things. But the problem was, we were in Brooklyn, and by the time we basically just had to bite the bullet and take like a $150 Uber out to Massapequa on Long Island, because by the time we did the trains and everything like that, we were gonna be cutting it a little close for the celebration of life.
0: First off, you're getting a little New York snobbish on me, which is annoying me because you're starting to use big words that I don't understand. And when it's like, dude. And you New Yorkers do that. Like, we went to Massapequa off a long, dude, you're in New York, okay?
2: All right. From Brooklyn to Long Island, it would have taken a long time. There we go. We'll just.
0: Okay.
2: Even though Long Island's not a borough, yeah. But, you know, it's kind of like.
0: But there you go. See, you're like, well, you know, one of the five families are here in Massapequa, and then we go over here to, you know, and then we got chicken cutlets. It's like, no, you have chicken tenders in Brooklyn. Go tell me. That's all I need to know. Like, okay. But I'm glad everything went really, really well.
2: It was a great trip. We had a lot of fun. It was a lot of fun, and we got home last night, like 5 o'clock. That was the one thing. I didn't realize the flight to New York and back is, I was thinking, you know, two and a half hours. It was every bit of 90 minutes there and back. Maybe we hit some tailwind or something, but yeah, we made good time both ways.
0: Think about it. Orlando is under 2 hours in the air.
2: Yeah, right. That's about what it was.
0: New York is what, probably... I don't know. I mean, New York's a quicker drive than Orlando.
2: Yeah.
0: So, I mean,
2: yeah,
0: you know, yeah. It's closer, right? So,
2: yeah, right. Yeah, about an hour and 45 minutes, maybe, both ways.
0: Yeah, that sounds about right.
2: And I got
1: not enough time to fall asleep.
2: You know, we nodded off a little bit on the way up there. The only thing I will say, and I don't know, it's just the last two times when we flew into LaGuardia and out of LaGuardia twice. It is a little bit of like a traffic jam. Like you exit the gate at Louisville and you're in the air in 5 minutes.
1: Airport,
2: you know what I mean?
1: Yeah,
2: the airport.
1: Okay,
2: but when you're in LaGuardia, like you're on the tarmac for like 30 minutes, 40 minutes.
0: You know, going
2: through the little, like, okay, we're almost to the runway and everything like that. So
0: yeah, you do forget that, man. Like as I have progressed in airport, like when I first started flying, I used to tell everybody, I'm like, I'd hear all these horror stories of flying and I'm like, oh my God, like you guys, oh my gosh, you know, like it's not that bad.
2: Yeah, right.
0: And it was like, and finally somebody had to say, Steve, shut up. You only fly to Orlando in your TSA pre-check. You don't know about these streets. And it's like, oh, and then once I got to a few other airports and you run into some issues like that, and you're like, oh, okay, so there are issues. Like, you know, it's like, yeah, it's not just, a 6 a.m. flight to Orlando from SDF. It's like, yeah, that went smooth. I'm shocked.
2: Like, you know. Exactly.
0: Yeah, I'm like, oh man, as soon as we get in the airplane, we're in the air. Like, what do you mean you waited on the
1: We actually got it going.
0: Okay, listen, couple texts I want to get to before we totally overreact to a scrimmage that we did not get to see, which I am planning on doing.
1: He was just trying to get Kelce off the hook.
0: Oh, yeah, no, I'm going to totally just everything he said, I'm going to take it to heart. Somebody did say, good morning, fellas, watch Lanterns on HBO Max. It's going to be the show of the year.
2: Yeah, Phil was telling me, he's sort of my superhero consigliere. He was talking it up.
0: Okay, all right, very cool. Todd on the text line says, happy Monday, three good games week zero, UNC-TCU.
1: UNC-TCU, okay, that's a
0: I'm
1: good.
0: I'm here for it. Good game in parentheses. I mean, games we're interested in, right?
1: Yeah.
0: Like, yeah. NC State plays UVA.
1: NC State plays UVA in Portland.
0: And he said he believes FSU plays that day, too. So, like I said, appreciate that, Todd. I mean,
1: week zero has something for your viewing.
0: Yeah, because that's what you're looking for on week zero, right? Like, yep. It's not about the matchups.
1: I want to scout, spot the competition.
0: Yeah, give me dudes, unless there's just a big game, like, what was it a couple years ago? I think Florida. You remember when Florida and Miami played, like, 3 or 4 years ago on week zero? Like
1: Georgia Tech beat Florida State. Yep.
0: But and Florida State was pretty highly ranked at the time. Nobody knew they were going to be butt cheeks, but like they were at the time they were a top 10, right?
1: Yeah, you thought that Georgia Tech was like the biggest upset.
0: Everybody's going to beat them. But yeah, so a couple games to kind of keep our. Somebody said, that's in my backyard. Bowling Green is usually good year in and year out. Yeah, that's one. Listen, Bullity's got two games on the schedule that I'm like, son, whew, y'all gonna have to play real good. And it's, I think Manuel and, Bowling Green both are like, yeah. It's one of those where you're like, you don't want to tell him because you're like, y'all can beat anybody.
1: You got a tough opening.
0: I will say, though, this Bowling Green team, it's funny that they're all seniors now because, like, when he was in a fifth, sixth grader and they were in, like, the upper-level division of the Pee-wee, right?
1: Yep.
0: Now, their team in Bowling Green was, like, the two really good teams. When he was in eighth grade, Bowling Green beat them in the state semifinals. It was, like, and it was a really good game. They beat Bowling Green earlier, and then Bowling Green beat them in the state semis. So I am interested to see how – if there was – a lot of separation since then, or if they're still somewhere, you know, in that range. All right, scrimmage, man. We had a scrimmage Saturday.
1: Do we have sound from Jeff Brohm at all, Nikki?
0: We do. We should. Is Nick not with us anymore?
2: Oh, no, I'm here. What's good?
0: Maybe Nick is no longer with us.
1: Do we have Brom cuts?
2: We do have Brom cuts.
0: Yeah,
2: I got all the Brom cuts.
1: Okay, in chronological, hit one of them.
0: Give us some because there's a lot to react to, and I don't really have
1: secret scrimmage.
0: Yeah, I don't have a certain one that is burning in me, but there was three or four of them I would like to react to. So
2: yeah, here we go. We'll start at the very beginning. Very good place to start.
3: It was a good scrimmage today, something that we needed, which is really good. I got a lot of situations, a lot of things we needed to see. I thought overall, like everything, good and bad. I was not real happy with the defense, so it was good that they struggled. Gave up way too many big plays and had a couple busts here and there that really cost us. So that needs to be fixed, but it's very fixable. So it's a good wake-up call there for us on offense. We did make some plays. I thought Lincoln played well. We made some plays at receiver. Tight ends did a solid job. O-line played fairly decent. Probably threw the ball more a little in this scrimmage than we had. But, overall good things and bad, like everything, and we just got to get back to work. Like I said, we play a good opponent that'll test us in a lot of ways, especially with their tempo and their quarterback and running back, and our defense will have to play way better.
1: Okay. How does that start you out?
0: Okay. Well, by the way, we got an echo, Nick, and I am reading your text right now, so I don't know if maybe that was if that was the issue or not, but I assume. So text line, let us know if you can hear that echo.
2: You sound completely fine to me, both of you guys. Coming through the board, it sounds okay.
0: Okay. But, okay. I can live with it. I just wanted to make sure it wasn't something that, cause I read your text, and heard. So, text line, let us know. Just make sure if everything sounds okay.
2: Yeah. I mean, we could say it on the

0: surge or what? If we got knocked off the air, so we're scrambling around to just make sure all the stations are up and running. You guys have been connected the whole time and sound fine, but it's we want to make sure that that's still going out over the airwaves. So I don't know. We just got like hit with like a power surge or something. It was very weird.
1: Well, hey,
0: very weird.
1: Well, if not, this is going to be a hell of a breakdown between us three. And I'm okay with that, you know, at this point. Okay, Marcus, really quick, by the way, Texter does say right off the bat and about Jabari Mack, and I want to get to that. I'm not surprised that we have heard nothing about how great the defense is all summer. Now, maybe this is the coach in me.
2: Okay, I'm listening.
1: I'm not surprised we've heard how great the defense is all summer and how the defense is, you know, the strength of the team. And anybody you talk to in you know, that's been there is like, oh, man, it's a talented defense. That the very first scrimmage, Jeff Brohm, the first thing out of his mouth is, well, I wasn't real pleased with the defense. Jeff Brohm knows we're playing Ole Miss. Jeff Brohm knows how good Ole Miss is. Jeff Brohm knows, like, boys, there isn't going to be, you know, a single piece of me that's going to let you guys go into Nashville and think you're anything. That, yeah, does this make sense? Like, there's no way I'm letting you guys go to Nashville carrying a summer of I'm the strength of the team type garbage into Nashville against Trinidad Chambliss and Kyron Lacy. Not a single chance. And
2: who Jalen loves, by the way, Chambliss.
1: Yeah. I do too. I think he's a stud. I mean, that's a Lane Kiffin find right there. Listen, a D2 kid, and I mean that kid's the goods. I mean, when you're talking, their receivers are on the freak list, on the top 50 freak list. Like, I think that is a little more of Jeff Brohm. I would be, and let me tell you, it pumped me up about the defense that he said that. Because if he comes out and just says, man, defense, just, I mean, we're really pleased with what they're doing, and they're, boy, that really starts to sound like the old, hey, buddy, y'all are killing it. Yeah, you know, just keep doing that. Oh, if you just keep doing that, man, we'll get it. You know what I mean? Like, it sounds a little more, we can do it, you know. There are coaches that I've heard Coach Hayworth. I love how he deals with some players. Coach Hayworth is one of the best I've ever been around that can read a play, that can read how a player can be coached. And he can do it at the drop of a hat. He can scream at this guy and tell this guy he ain't got a shot to make the NIA or NAIA and yep. Coach this guy in the same huddle with love and compassion and build him up, right? Because he knows this guy can take it, this guy can't. You know what I mean? Like, and we're gonna and it's fantastic to watch. But I think Jeff Brohm saying, "Yeah, hey, wasn't real pleased with the defense."
2: Is he applying pressure to the players or the coaches? The defense
1: both.
2: Coaches,
1: both. Because I think he knows that Ron English was a good defensive coach, and I think he believes in Ivy. Obviously, or I don't think he would have hired him, but I think it's a little bit of both. I think it is I think him saying I wasn't really pleased with the defense, and I'm not saying there wasn't some mistakes. There probably should have been. Jeff Brohm's one of the best offensive minds in the nation. You think he can get his own defense every once in a while? You know what I'm saying?
2: I was surprised that Coach Jeff Brohm, not only did he say busts, he said, some of us doing with the defensive play calling.
1: Yeah.
2: Do you have that clip, Nikki?
0: Which one?
2: When Coach Brohm says a little of it had to do with the defensive play calling.
3: I believe it's the.

0: one. I believe it's this one. I believe.
1: Okay.
2: Just take a shot.
3: Well, I thought Lincoln had a good day. It was good because he's had a good camp, and I think he's getting a better grasp. We're going to have to make sure we, have enough in there to challenge the defense and enough in there where he feels comfortable with to execute early on, where he can handle not only executing but calling the play and mastering what everyone's supposed to do. Davin's continuing to improve. Briggs can throw the football. Just understanding what we're doing is important for him. But, we've got capable guys at that position, but Lincoln had a good day.
0: That is mislabeled. That's mislabeled.
2: No problem at all.
0: It might be this one. I apologize.
3: Well, I just think, we gave up some big plays. And, so probably half of it is execution. Half of it is we got to reexamine the play call and make sure that we're in something a little sounder, a little safer, learn and manage when to take our risk and make sure we do that we hit. And if not, then we got to pull that back. And then I think we got wore down a little bit and we just had some bust, and didn't play with the mental toughness and focus that we needed throughout the entire scrimmage.
1: That's SMU PTSD. That comment right there is 100% SMU.
2: Please elaborate.
1: Okay. I will. And I want to see if you agree with me on this. That comment right there is 100%. I play SMU week 3. And SMU has been a bugaboo to Louisville. The way they've done it.
2: Tempo.
1: Is 100% tempo. Do you remember when we played them here?
2: Yep.
1: I mean, there were points where they were snapping the ball and guys on the defensive side of the ball were looking at the sideline going, what are we doing? And the ball was getting snapped. And it, I mean, because that was the only game where I think a lot of people were, and I think Coach Brom was too, where I was just furious at Ron English. Like, brother, you're not, they don't know the plays. They're not getting the defensive call, dude. Like, you've got to simple this up. You've got to know that they're running tempo. You've got to come up with a different call, a different, we're in this.
2: Already had an emergency game plan.
1: Already have something. I guarantee you Jalen Reeves-Maben could tell you, hey, if they're running a tempo offense, brother, I don't got to look at the sideline. I know what we're doing. We're doing this, we're doing this, we're doing this. And Jalen's going to call it, and he's going to get people in it. And I'm using him, not just because he's your son, because he's been a defensive captain in that way, right?
2: Yeah.
1: And there's probably times that he says, I don't even got to communicate with the secondary. They know what they're doing. I think that was always a little bit of an issue. I think that's why he brought Ron English down from the booth. You remember, he brought him down from the booth to the sideline. I think that that is more of a him nipping that in the bud. Like, hey, I saw a piece of that. Because, again, people don't – you forget, Marcus. Like, you don't forget, but I mean, I do even. I'm saying when we talk about the football season's coming up. Two of the biggest games of the year will be played in the next, in the first 21 days of the season. I think to me, when I heard that, I think immediately you go, oh no, maybe something's wrong with Ivy. I don't think that. I think that's the head coach continuing to apply pressure. Going, first off, we got Ole Miss week one, and then week three, we've got SMU. And what I'm not going to do is have us in, losing games because my offense came to play and the defense can't get set up in a call because you've got this elaborate call that we're trying to every play because you're not going to be able to call a play every play against SMU. That's not going to work.
2: And I'll say this. It won't just be the number that you have to be concerned about with Ole Miss. It's the taste you can leave in people's mouths of what Louisville looks like. Because you'll only get two opportunities to really, really impress people with the actual physical product.
1: 100%. Unless you get lucky at some point during the season and Georgia Tech ends up being in the top 15, right? Yep. But even then, don't lose your point. Like, because what you're saying is really.

0: good. Even then, it's, oh, yeah, Louisville blew out. Remember Louisville blew out top 15 Wake Forest in the middle of the year. Yeah, nobody cared. Nobody cared.
1: Nobody cared.
0: Nobody cared. And we ran Wake Forest that game.
1: Yeah, you'll have Ole Miss and somebody at the end. Look, hopefully you'll have Ole Miss and the ACC championship.
0: Yeah. Yeah. Yeah.
1: Because, like I said, outside of the ACC, outside of the—
0: Florida State could do it. If Florida State was good, that would be one that could, I think could do it. North Carolina, I think, could do it, could gain some respect from you if they were good, right? I'm naming the teams that, hey, if they play, I think people will pay attention to that. Like, hey, okay, that was a good win. But, yeah, sorry.
1: Play either of those two in the final, like, three games?
0: Yeah, Carolina's, like, the final three games, I think.
1: Okay.
0: Yeah.
1: So yeah, you would
0: Carolina's late.
1: You would need Carolina to have a phenomenal year.
0: Mm-hmm.
1: Be in it. You know, like I said, Belichick can bring eyes. Petrino and Belichick together can bring eyes. So, you know, as a very dangerous team if they look as dangerous as they could.
0: Absolutely.
1: But yeah, that Ole Miss, you can't leave. Like I said, you can lose. But you can't leave any taste of unorganized. You can't leave any taste of, you can't show a glaring, glaring weakness. No.
0: Of Syracuse and Ole Miss last time. Opener against Syracuse. Under Satterfield. Opener against Ole Miss under mm-hmm. Satterfield, where you just went.
1: Ugh. Nobody. And it's like one of those, like, nobody's going to be able to take them serious.
0: No, you look unorganized. You don't look good. Yeah, I totally agree. And Texter did bring something up. I want to throw this in there. Because I do think that Texter, I can read the tone of the text, and I'm not sure I agree with the tone that the Texter's coming with, because they sound a touch dismissive, and I'm not there yet.
1: Dismissive of?
0: Oh, well, here's the text. They said people are forgetting Ole Miss has a first-year head coach in Pete Golden. Why are we assuming they're going to be this super team, right? And I could be wrong, Texter, so I don't want to put words in your mouth, but to me, the vibe of the text was a little too dismissive for me. Like, oh, man, they got a first-year, you know, like, they can have problems. But there is some truth to it. Even though they went to the playoff under Pete Golden, I mean, you know, Pete Golden, listen, he coached that postseason, right? And Pete Golden's one of those coaches that everybody said, hey, he was going to be one of the next ones up, right? Yeah. He still is going into his first game as a head coach against Jeff Brohm. And Jeff's had a whole year to – Coach Brohm's had a whole year to prepare, you know, like
1: – Also, what – is an off season like after you make the run like Ole Miss did?
0: Mm-hmm.
1: You know how fat you can get.
0: Oh yeah.
1: You know how popular you are on the Ole Miss campus after the mm-hmm. college football playoff. How many slaps on the back and on the rear end? And then when you get Chambliss, then everything turns. It's like, that's national championship easy.
0: Oh yeah, I mean, gosh, when he was because that was very up in the air going into the summer if he was going to get the play. Actually, it was a no.
1: Yep.
0: You know, it was a total no, and then it flipped to a maybe. Okay, no, actually, he's going to get the play. Yeah. So I mean, there was yeah. I mean, that when he come back, I mean, that immediately made them a top 10 team. And we'll find out today. By the way, today's the AP poll.
1: Today's the AP poll. Let's take a quick commercial break. We'll discuss it on the other side. Keep it rolling. 93.9 The Ville.
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0: Welcome back. Welcome back. It's been James and Marcus, baby, at 8150. 93.9 is the number. 93.9 is the station. Okay, so here's the thing. First, I want to give this quick shout out because this is a very timely shout out.
1: Okay.
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1: Okay, I'm listening.
0: So this morning, early this morning, I talked to you kind of early. You know, we got the little rain pass, but, you know, I had a little breeze going. So, you know, I cracked the windows open. All right. I ran to Kroger. Right. You know, came back, a little slower than what I was expecting. Sorry. Sorry, guys. Sorry about the mute. Appreciate it, Charles. So, Steve. I got the breeze going through, and sometime between 9:40, I kept on saying, "Hey, Marcus, make sure you close those windows and get that air going." And Steve, I started the show and didn't close the windows and get the air going. That first 40 minutes of radio, I don't think I've ever been more miserable.
1: You didn't sound great. I'll be honest with you. You sounded. I'm glad you say that, because there was a part of me I was noticing through. I was like, and I'm sure there's people on the text line would agree, but I was like, am I talking too much? You know, I was like, because he's kind of just giving me.
0: I was listening.
1: He's giving me not a lot. like I was like, you know, maybe he's not into what I'm saying. I don't know. Like,
0: Steve, I didn't get my water. I didn't close the windows. I didn't turn on the air condition. I'm sitting here fidgeting. You know how muggy it is outside right now? Just take the mugginess of outside and put it indoors. Yeah. It's miserable. It's miserable. So, yeah, temperature control does change a lot.
1: Oh, yeah.
0: So, yeah, and a nice cold sip of Fiji water will definitely pep me up a bit. So now we're good to go. What do you expect to see when the AP rankings come out, Steve? Oh, listen. You talking about you? Did you just disconnect, Steve? There you go.
1: I'm always just look, if I drop off, it's probably because, like, I still refuse to listen to Marcus and just use a computer. So I have my phone, and if, you know, I get like a random spam call or something, it kind of boots me off, and you know, I'll be right back. Yeah, just give me a second. Oh, by the way, Betty Johnson Chad was very adamant that we stop all the first year coach and stuff. He would like to make sure, he sent me a very spirited text, that we continue to talk about them as a national powerhouse. He's like, we're not giving 1 ounce of.
0: Especially the way we got blistered, too.
1: That's what he brought up with Alabama. Like, yeah, no, we're not going to talk about how, well, there's this, well, there's that. It's like, no, there. And I tend to agree with him. And that's why I said even the text earlier. I was like, yeah, it's a little too dismissive for me, but I do understand what the text you're saying. If you're if I'm in a quiet room and I'm looking for advantages, or I'm looking for holes in Ole Miss, that's one of them. But I'm still like, boy, they are loaded with talent.
0: over
1: the place.
0: We don't have the right to do that.
1: And you know what else? I wonder if we're fighting a little bit.
0: I'm listening.
1: Week 3, not Louisville SMU. Ole Miss LSU. That's going to be hyped, and it's already being hyped as like the game of, you know, everybody's got to be there for that one. And if Louisville blasts Ole Miss in week 1, yeah, I mean, that game will still have some, it'll still have a plenty of juice, because they'll be, you know, it's still Kiffin going back, and they'll probably be even more mad at Kiffin because their team's not very good. Because I'm just assuming that if Louisville beats them, that they're going to be talked about as one of the worst teams in America.
0: They're going to fall off a cliff. They're not going to get any calls for the rest of the season. The SEC is going to say, you embarrassed us. You're not getting any calls.
1: So there is the conspiracy in me is, All right. We'll be watching those flags. Like, are we gonna keep this game as a top 10, you know? Oh, it's
0: a CBS special.
1: An Ole Miss. And Kiffin's back, and it's college game day, and it's, you know, and it's everything that's, you know, I think it's a ESPN now, technically, with SEC, but yes, it is, you know.
0: Okay. Yeah. I do mean just bringing out all the stops.
1: Yeah, 100%. That's going to be one that I think they're going to want as, because it probably will be one of the more watched games of the year. You know, especially with Kiffin going back there so quickly.
0: What a great interception in Miami by Jabari Mack.
1: Listen, that was the next thing I was going to bring up. You know, who has gained more than Louisville out of this 5-5? Seriously. No, I'm being serious. Who has gained more than Louisville? Nick, you've got to pulse a little bit more on national. I can imagine. I mean, if you're telling me Louisville gets Seth Trimble, Jabari Mack, D'Angelo Hutchinson, and Caleb Perry, three guys that all three at some point last year started games for Louisville on a really good defense, who's gained more than Louisville out of this 5-5?
2: IU football has killed it, but to your point, Steve, of both basketball and football, I don't know. I mean, you can
1: and
2: see.
1: And I'm being a little over the edge by saying who gained more. But my point is, you know, like, Louisville's right up there with anybody, man. I mean, yeah, you know, IU getting to bring back some guys off a national championship team is obviously, you know, that's pretty good. But yeah, right. But am I wrong in that? Like, Louisville has really benefited from this 5-5.
2: You're not wrong. IU basketball got the Sam Alexis kid. Is that his name? I'm Googling it right now because to your point, for both, I was trying to see if IU basketball had added anybody. They have. But all the lists I'm looking at right now for top basketball fifth-year guys, it's Seth Trimble. So, yeah.
1: Let's say Kentucky gets Mitchell, because like Mitchell's a good player. He'll probably start for them, right? So let's say they get him. They still wouldn't have got what Louisville. I mean, Louisville's getting three defensive starters from last year back.
0: Like, secondary starters.
1: That's crazy. I mean, yeah, and I think Perry plays some linebacker. I think he started a couple games at linebacker last year, or at least that guard spot, right?
0: Yeah.
1: But I mean, that's nuts. Nickel. That's nuts.
0: Would we classify him as a nickel?
1: Yeah, that's basically what the card spot nickel. Is. I mean, yeah, you can, you know, you're a floater. You know, who might be up, might, you know, we can bring you in for a run team.
0: So which one of the three?
1: He was a linebacker at Tennessee, though. What's that? What, out of those three?
0: Yes,
1: probably D. Hutch, right?
0: He made some plays.
1: D. Hutch was a 2-year starter at safety. And maybe not every game, but I mean, he started games the year before last, too.
0: I was going to say this, Steve. How would you like to be in your position as a football player or as a point guard? And you don't have the opportunity to jump schools now.
1: Yeah.
0: Who is Shellstad the angriest?
1: Or
0: do we have a safety or corner that's like?
1: Yeah, that, I was gonna say I'd have to look at the rotation there to see if there's somebody that's like, what? You're bringing him in? Actually, in basketball, I don't think it's Shellstad. I think it's
0: the next up.
1: Yeah, I think it would be the next up. I think you're the guys that are probably behind that are like, dang.
0: TJ Banks, previous school, Ole Miss. We did a player profile. I'm trying to find the guy who's pissed. Antonio Watts, he's just fine.
1: He's like, look, Antonio Watts, you can bring back anybody.
0: He's looking at his teammates like,

0: What y'all gonna do?
1: Yeah. Antonio Watts is like, if they bring somebody in that's good enough to start over me, that means they're gonna set one of you guys for me in their place.
0: Yeah, and so Antonio Watts strikes me as a guy who can sit in a locker room like, dang.
1: Oh yeah, I mean, speaking of Miami,
0: happy.
1: I mean,
0: he's happy because he knows two ballers are coming.
1: Yeah. Like I said, I mean, yeah, he's Flurry in this position, you know, like, yeah, man, Seth Trimble, heck yeah, you know, like, let's go. I mean, Watts, over last year alone, Watts had two of the best interceptions we've had at Louisville in years.
0: Mm-hmm.
1: The one at Pittsburgh, the one-hander at Pittsburgh, and then the one against Miami over the shoulder.
0: Yeah, the game sealer.
1: I mean, no. The one against Miami was early. That was the one that they tried to go deep to Tony again. The game sealer against Pittsburgh. I'm sorry. Yes.
0: Okay.
1: Yes,
0: okay.
1: Yes. Yep. The game sealer against Pittsburgh. But, the one over, the one against, Tony. I mean, that was the one where we might have gotten away with a touch of a pass interference underneath. But, Watts went over his shoulder.
0: We've never
1: diving.
0: Gotten away with a pass interference. Are you crazy?
1: Yeah, that's a good point. And I'm like, you owe us because you took two games from us the year before. So eat it. But yeah, I mean, that's some big, and again, they ask if that's confirmed. I mean, I believe Perry and Mac are confirmed. They were there Saturday. Hutch tweeted out, let's work yesterday.
2: Yeah, I saw that when I was at the airport.
0: Where has he been? Cause he would have had to been in a camp, right?
1: I don't know if he was.
0: I'm assuming he didn't just – he was too good not to be in a camp.
1: You got
0: to
1: think he's done something. If nothing else, and I think one of them already spoke out. I think Mac maybe talked to somebody and was like, you know, he's stayed in great shape. Because you're still looking for – even if you didn't get picked up by a camp, you're looking for CFL, UFL. I mean, right. You know, there's – coming fresh out, you've got to make what you can make, you know. So I would imagine they're all still in good shape. Now, you know, they haven't went through summer camp. You know, I don't know that you plug them right back in and all of a sudden, boom, boom, you're like, yeah, we, you know, these three right here are starting against Ole Miss and they're going to be not sure we didn't bring in better players, to be honest.
0: If you had to guess, like without having, you know, just heavy reliable, how much of the playbook you think is different from last year?
1: I don't think a ton, especially in the secondary. I mean, you probably keep a lot of the same verbiage, and secondary wise, I mean, it's just you're a cover guy. You're a cover guy. You're a cover guy.
0: Say,
1: you know?
0: Say how difficult can it be? Your zone here.
1: Well, it's the most difficult spot in football. I will say that. I mean, the corner is the most difficult spot in football. I'll die on that hill all day long. But to what you're saying, I agree. Like,
0: yeah. I'm dissecting. You're always dissecting your routes. You're finding
1: work.
0: Zone.
1: I'm in this, and obviously it's deeper than that. But like,
0: this
1: is where I'm at. Yeah. So
0: opportunities.
1: And I've played both these guys. All these guys are like, and I've played 4 years of college football. Like, I mean, you know, Mac come from what, Jacksonville State to, you know, under Rich Rod to here. And I mean, you know, D. Hutch was here his whole career, and then Caleb Perry's like, yeah, dude, I played at Tennessee for 3 years, and, you know, and right. Then at Louisville. Like, they play a lot of football. So, yeah, I think they'll – having them it just amps up, man. I wish – I mean, it's not a Colin Lacey ad, you know what I mean? Like, what that could have been, where it would have been like, oh my God. I mean, that gives us a second guy now that's just, whoa. But it's three guys that have started games at Louisville that, you know, and you're going, and football, dude, you're not going to finish with who all you start with. That's the nature of the beast.
0: Maybe this is our year, Steve.
1: Yeah, maybe we go wire to wire healthy. That would be fantastic. Like, just don't lose anybody, you know.
0: Okay, hit it, Nikki.
1: Let's talk Isaac Brown when we come back.
0: Do we have to?
1: Just a touch, because I think I'm kind of – I heard Drew say something. I didn't get to hear a lot of radio this morning, but I did hear Drew say something that kind of – I was like, I think that's what's happening. So, okay. Yeah, I'd like to bring that up just a touch.
0: Okay, let's keep it rolling, 939 DeVille.

0: 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It plays on ESPN Louisville.
1: The Dodgers, repeat champions for the first time in baseball in 25 years.
2: Kurt Cignetti has led the Indiana Hoosiers to the national championship in one of the great coaching jobs of all time.
3: 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In pretty dominating fashion, 29-13, they win their second Vince Lombardi trophy.
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0: Big game, big race, one place. 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
1: Hey, what game was that? What game was that? Help me out. Pump it up. It was, what game was that? It was a basketball game. It was like,
2: was it NBA Street?
1: Yeah. I think it was NBA Street. Yeah. I think it was like that type of game.
0: Or it was like NBA Def Jam or something.
1: Yeah. Def Jam was a good one. That was like, it was one of those, cause it was kind of a blitz esque game, you know. And it was like, pump it up. Yeah, it was that song. I don't know. Every time I hear that, I think of that. But anyways, it's stupid. let's get back to sports, I feel like.
0: Okay, you said Isaac Brown, sorry.
1: Isaiah, whatever. We can call him whatever. I'm fine with it. Nick, can we just get a couple Isaac Brown clips?
2: Yes, I believe we have one cut from the scrimmage. Give me one second. I'm going through. James did a really good job cutting these.
1: No, yeah, it was fantastic. I did mention it right before the break, but I'll take a break. sorry, I didn't mean to throw you on the spot.
0: You know, didn't mean to throw you off.
1: Yeah, it's on me. It's on me. I need to be better, you know, and
0: My
1: biggest weakness is sometimes I'm too prepared. You know what I'm saying?
0: I just had to say, you know what? I should have done something else better.
1: Yeah, I give people too much time to prepare. That's on me. Yeah, that's my bad.
2: No, that's my fault. I know you teased it. I'm sorry. Here it is.
3: He didn't do as much today. Kind of what's happened before. We'll continue to work through and get him back where he's feeling exactly the way we want. We've had some other running backs with a few strains too, because the workload has been pretty good. So we'll have to manage that. But it's something they all can come back from and get healthy.
1: Okay, there's that one. Look, kind of what he's done before. And I believe, Nick, is there one more Isaac Brown or running back talk?
2: I think it might be this one. It's a little bit just about players' health.
1: It's fine.
2: In general, it's this one.
1: Yes, the players' health.
3: I think
1: we've managed it pretty good.
3: You know, you got to get the work in, and you got to work, and we'll be very careful about taking people to the ground, which we have been. We did get some live tackle segments here, which was good. We did the tackle, and I think we got through that pretty good. But, you know, you got to work through the strains and the things like that. That's football. And, you know, we've managed it as well as we could for camp. So, you know, they have to learn how to manage their body and get themselves 100%. And when they're at about 90 or so, they still got to be able to go and work themselves through it. And, you know, the veterans, I think, know that. But you've got to make sure everybody understands you're not going to be 100% all the time. But we're going to try to get you there and get you fresh.
1: Okay. Whew. Yeah, right. I'm like, okay. Drew said something this morning that I was like, and look, and sometimes you and I, we get nitpicky at other people that we've worked here long enough that we're like, I forget. I'm like, they're doing sports radio. You know, we're doing sports radio. We just do it differently. And our way is not the right way. It might be right to me and you. I mean, yeah, if you ask me and you, we're like, the way we do it's right. But sometimes I get so nitpicky because I'm like, oh, of course you aren't looking for the, you know, the one comment that's just, you know, where it's like, we're going to nitpick that, you know. But Drew said something this morning and I was like, dang, I think you're right. He said, and I don't want to quote him verbatim, but essentially he said, I think Coach Brohm has just gotten to where he's like, look, this is the way it's going to be. You're never going to practice the way I want you to practice. Isaac specifically. You're never going to practice the way I want you to. You didn't last year. You're not this year. But what I do need is 80, 90%. You got to play. And look, if you're going to do what you're going to do in practice, then so be it. But on Saturdays, you got to be out there. And that's kind of the vibe I'm getting, is that Coach Brohm has kind of just said, okay, this is what we got. And I need everybody to know, you know, hey, look, you're going to play hurt. This is football. like you're going to play hurt. And I just want to make sure you're out there on Saturday, sir. Like, again, I'm opening to listening to you too, because I mean, there's a lot in those comments there, and some of that isn't directed. Like everything, like Nick's going to take everything he said there, and he's going to direct it straight to Isaac Brown. that's just what he does. But it is, there was a lot there that I do think is more blanket than what people think, where he's just blanketly saying, no, this is what we got to do. Like, you know, you're going to have to play hard. You got to take care of your body. You're going to, you know, I don't think everything he said there was directly at Isaac Brown, right? Like,
4: he is stomping out the virus.
1: Yes.
4: He is. I mean, speaking of Nick.
1: Yeah.
4: He is finding a way to catch, like, not creating a way. I mean, it's like
1: he's putting a football mask on.
4: No, he's been doing this for like 20 years. So it's not like, you know, he's just discovering something and overnight trying to eliminate or eradicate. He knows from his playing days. He knows from his coaching days. Steve, you and I talk about this all the time. It's not the number one guy you're worried about. It's the number two guy, because he sees himself closer to the number one guy than the number three guy. If you don't make the number one guy feel uncomfortable, it's the number two that you're scared of. Because once it hits two, it hits three and it hits four. And we know when game time comes, we know we're not going to play over Isaac Brown. And if Isaac Brown gets to limp around, and then this is not saying that's what he does, but if Isaac Brown gets to limp around and play on Saturday, number two ain't practicing next week like he's trying to take minutes.
1: Yep.
4: The most dangerous thing you can do in a locker room, and here's the thing, I'll play that clip. Okay. What I enjoy about this is at least he's telling us exactly what we need to hear said when it comes to injuries and taking care of injuries and workload. Like, no, he explained.

0: it perfectly, you're never going to be, 100%. You're going to have to learn to take care of your body. You're going to have to learn how to practice hurt and make it again, because you still need to work. I still need you running these routes out the backfield. I can't simplify. I need you working on your pass pro. Isaac, I understand how good and explosive you are. I need all four of my running backs that are possibly going to see some playing time. I need you in these practices in the pass pro. I need you in these screens. I need you, getting better with your footwork. I need work out of you guys. You know what I'm saying?
1: Yes.
0: So he's trying, you can tell he's trying to stomp it out now, because we're not going to get through a whole season of this. But again, and it's also going to be on him to say, okay, because the next statement he says is, or you get us in this Villanova game, and then you let two, three, and four run up some numbers. Piss off Isaac real good. You want to show your rear end on me? I got to play you against Ole Miss. But go, let's get this Villanova game, and you had a good Ole Miss first game, and you talk about you're in practice the next week, and you talk about you're dinged up, and you think you're gonna just sit around and practice and then put up some stupid numbers against Villanova. Ain't gonna happen. Ain't gonna happen, Isaac. And coach knows. He's again, my biggest compliment is he gets guys to practice. He gets guys to understand that they're gonna have to fight through it. Or he's great at recruiting extremely tough guys. Either way, he has set in his first years, 3 years, he set an incredible standard of getting guys to fight through it.
1: Yeah, no, absolutely. I mean, that's why I say I think what you just said was pretty nail on the head. And that's why I don't think it's all necessarily just Isaac. I think it is, hey, this is how we do things, okay? And is there a little part, though? I think it puts a little, man, see, I want to watch how I say this, because it does stink, because it sounds like I'm turning him into some kind of villain. And I
0: Who,
1: don't,
0: Isaac?
1: yes, and I don't want to do that. But does it, I'd recommend you go out and play pretty good against Ole Miss. Because guess what? If you do, I've heard some D1 coaches, I've heard some of the best coaches in the game. And you know what some of the best coaches in the game will tell you, Marcus? They'll look a player right in his eye and go, a player could say, well, why? Why doesn't he got to do it? Because you ain't him. You're not All American. You're not, yeah. So do you need to know why he can do it and you can't? Yeah, because he can get away with a couple things you can't.
0: Yeah, that's why I said this is not at him like that.
1: Yeah.
0: This is,
1: But
0: this is
1: boy, you
0: just.
1: better, but that's where I'm saying, and I wanted to preface that way so that way I could say, but you better deliver on the field or you stop getting that.
0: Not to mention, when they come around talking about, listen, you're not the biggest back in the world anyway.
1: No.
0: And then when they start coming around talking about durability, how often does he practice?
1: Yeah.
0: How many practices,
1: You piss a
0: after
1: coach off
0: games?
1: real good, he gonna sit back in his chair and go, well, let me tell you about his practice habits. Yeah, like.
0: Actually, no, because Isaac Brown's still so young, you don't throw him under the bus.
1: Of course not. I'm being a little
0: Look,
1: facetious there.
0: because you might just want him back again.
1: Texture says there was a time when the coach had all the power. Now the player has the power. NIL, we got to find the balance.
0: The player doesn't have all the power.
1: I was going to say, I understand. That's another one where I understand what you're saying, but I still think, like,
0: and
1: the
0: power
1: end of the
0: is a
1: day,
0: bad word. It's probably just like like leverage, more of, just have a little more leverage than power.
1: Yeah.
0: It's easier to take a load off.
1: Yeah.
0: When practice is over. if you're so inclined. But it's still a hell of a competitive environment.
1: Yeah, I mean, and you still have to, perform, because I mean, a coach can say, like, if you're not performing, I mean, and again, all the power would be if Steve Rummage was starting as the second string running back. You know, then Isaac's got all the power.
0: Marquise Davis, and Kewon Brown.
1: And if you notice, Coach mentioned multiple times in that press conference, and I know we didn't play this part, but he mentioned multiple times Marlon Harbin. Marlon Harbin is, you know, Marlon Harbin. You know, they just moved Marlon Harbin to running back, right?
0: Okay.
1: Yeah, and he's a freshman. Kid can really go. And I know you, I mean, I think you know his people anyways, because they reached out to you, probably 4 years ago to do a video. Do you remember that?
0: No.
1: To voice, you voiced a video for Marlon Harbin.
0: Yes.
1: I mean, this was probably 4 years ago, right?
0: Yep. That's funny.
1: But he's a freshman now at Louisville, and Coach mentioned he's a true freshman. And the kid's a stud, man. And Coach mentioned him a couple times at that running back spot. He was like, man, listen, the kid making plays. So, I mean,
0: and Isaac, of all people, knows if you got it at the running back.
1: You was that guy. Yeah, you was that guy. We came in talking about two running backs, and neither one of them were named Isaac Brown.
0: Mm-hmm.
1: And you were the one that ended up being the guy. So it's one of those things where, I mean, you do have Kewon, you do have Marquise Davis, and I'm not saying any of them have what Isaac has. I think Isaac is a set above all of them. I mean, there's a reason he is.
0: But they do have qualities. Kewon may have better hands. Kewon may be a better short yardage guy.
1: They do have qualities. I'm just adding in. I'm just background singing your thing there. They do have great qualities. Yeah.
0: Hold on. Sorry, I was trying to read a note that I wrote myself that was supposed to be on the show, Steve, and I'm like, what the hell were you talking about, Marcus?
1: Yeah. No, yeah.
0: Sorry. But quality, short yardage qualities, receiving out the backfield qualities, like, you know, the pass pro qualities, like, you know, you're going to need enough touches to be explosive. But hey, if the line isn't where we need it to be, you know, need it to be, your explosiveness might not be as valuable to us.
1: Yeah. No, that's 100% fact. And I here's what I hope happens. And this is what sucks about this time of year. We're still 2 weeks away from the game.
0: Still
1: okay.
0: 2 weeks away.
1: Isaac starts practicing in 2 days. He goes out there. He's got a buck 40 against Ole Miss. We play a great game or win, and we go, okay, Isaac, we're good to roll.
0: You know what? That's a great point. Like, I want to say this now. Like, I'm still mad at Isaac Brown for suiting up against Toledo.
1: Mm-hmm.
0: You know what I'm saying? Like, not literally mad, but you get what
1: I'm
0: saying?
1: I still
0: cannot believe he suited up for the Toledo game after what he was going through and where his stock was. So this stuff is just, this is just conversationally, you know, Coach Brom has to squeeze a little bit. You know, he has to, from his side of things, he has to, you know, turn the notch a little bit to ratchet up the intensity. So yes, this is a little bit of talking to the team through the media. Like I said, they're going to hear that part too. But I Isaac Brown is on the last of the list of people. Not saying that it can't happen, because like I said, that it spreads quick. You know, and then all it takes, Steve, is one of those, just like you said, one of those you're not hims.
1: Yeah.
0: To get, you know, to kind of get under other people's skin.
1: Yeah.
0: Okay, I can't go, Coach. You sure? Yeah, but 2, 3, and 4, their spots are a lot more interchangeable.
1: Oh, yeah.
0: Than Isaac Brown.
1: Oh, absolutely.
0: Hold on. Is there anybody else in the running back room Oh, my God.

0: Mortal Kombat.
1: I heard it was good.
0: It's Mortal Kombat.
1: It's Mortal Kombat.
0: It's cheesy for what it is.
1: Yeah, no, I mean, it's Mortal Kombat.
0: But it's Mortal Kombat.
1: It's a video game about monsters that fight each other in another world. Like, I mean,
0: they keep on doing more with the story. You can tell that the original creators don't have much of a say so into it anymore.
1: Yeah. Yeah, it's like, yeah, this is what we're doing.
0: And then you're wondering, it's like, okay, what are y'all going to do with this Johnny Cage character?
1: I know, right?
0: Yeah, just because here's the problem, Steve, with the Johnny Cage character, and of course he's the dude that just don't have no superpowers.
1: I know.
0: It's like, come on, man, like y'all doing him wrong.
1: I know.
0: Like give him something, because yeah, I just felt sad for him the whole time, Steve. Everybody else using their superpowers, and he's just like a. What is it called? Just like you're like a liability the whole time. Like, so somebody go help Johnny.
1: Yeah, I know. It's like, what's his power? I don't know. He's cool.
0: Yeah. He's quick at dropping down and getting people between the legs.
1: Yeah. What a great, I mean, that's one of the best moves ever though, man.
2: Oh, the Johnny Cage. Yeah.
1: Yeah. When he hit, Goro, just boom. Right between the legs, and then, oh, man, that was perfection, dude.
0: Okay, so running back room is what helps you beat Ole Miss? Offensive line?
1: Yeah, I mean, line. Yeah, I mean, that's going to be the next question is O-lineman, you know, and, you know, kind of what do we get from there? Because that's been one of the most not talked about things.
0: When you heard Coach Brohm's comment on the offensive line, he's like, you know, it's kind of decent. Like, was that him not trying to compliment them?
1: I mean, probably. Or,
0: what do you think he thought about his line play?
1: I mean,
0: or can you not tell till you play somebody else?
1: God, you can't tell until you just get out there. Gosh, man, I hate that too.
0: A coach cannot tell unless he is out there.
1: You just can't tell until you get out there. I think until you line up against Ole Miss on that Sunday night and you come off the football and you go, did we move or did they move? You know, like where are we at with that?
0: And you remember, like anytime we would get the lineman guys in there, I would ask how long does it take to find out?
1: Yeah.
0: How long is it going to take you to find out, Steve?
1: Yeah, I know. Gosh, probably. Oh, man. Mid second quarter, dude.
0: Okay, it's not going to be.
1: Not game one. Not game one.
0: Because it's scripted.
1: Yeah, listen.
0: Or are you going to feel like it's scripted?
1: Not game one. If I had. If it was a bowl game, you know, or a playoff game, and just the first two series, they were just eating us alive up front, I would go, oh, man. Or if we were pushing them up front, I would go, okay, we got something here. Game one, that's that, man, it's tough because you go, they've got to ever, nobody's playing great early. Even if we score, even if it's a scripted touchdown, it's like, okay, nobody's playing great.
0: Because you say it's scripted, so that.
1: Yeah. Like, even if it's even, and not that I won't be pumped if we go straight down and score a touchdown.
0: Right.
1: You know what I mean? On a great drive, but it's still like, I won't turn to Elijah if we go down and score a touchdown on that first drive and go, oh yeah, we got him. You know, it's
0: at all.
1: Yeah. It's going to go, all right, let's see if we can. You know, it'd be more of that vibe. Like, let's go.
0: Or let's see their counterattack to it.
1: Yeah, right. Like, I mean, I just, you know, there's – and with O-line, give me mid – like I said, mid-second quarter, when now we're sweating. Now we failed some series and we've ran some series. You know, you've got me and I've got you. But a couple times by then.
0: I just can't go 3 and out and give up 2 scores.

0: No, if we go 3 and out, I'll probably leave and come back home. I won't even know what happened. I'll just be like, well, season's over.
1: You just go pull a Marcus. And be like, yeah. You're going to be like, Marcus,
0: you know, Isaac gets stuffed for, you know, maybe a 2-yard run. Here's how it goes. 2-yard run. And I'm like, okay. Hey, 2 yards on first down. I know myself. I look right at Elijah and I say, I'll take two yards. You know, like, let's go. All right, Keen Holtz kind of, he had him. Oh man, he kind of put it over his head. You know, all right, now 3rd and 8. All right.
1: He was like,
0: now
1: I've seen this before.
0: Now I'm telling Elijah right now, I'm going, hey man, you got to get ahead of the sticks, man. When you're playing Ole Miss, you got to get ahead of the sticks. Boom, Ole Miss comes through, pressures the quarterback, either sacks him or we throw it away. I'm like, okay, all right, we're done. He's like, what, we're leaving? I'm like, yeah, no, like we may not win a game. So let's head on back. Let's beat the traffic and we'll prep for Villanova.
1: We'll get Villanova and 2 other schools.
0: Yeah. Let's go see if we can get it going next week because we're done. Yeah, and we'll win the game 31-21. And I'm like, yeah, I missed the whole thing.
1: It'll be you breathing hard on the way to the car.
0: Yeah, because I quit. Yeah, I quit after. It is demoralizing, though, man, if something like that happens where you're just like, oh.
1: Tell me a game where we got blown off the line that you were ready to leave in the first 6 minutes.
0: Oh, Georgia.
1: So that one, like, you'll never get rid of that one.
0: No, the Georgia game. It was pregame. It was like.
1: You didn't get to get to the game, Steve.
0: Yeah, we're done. We're done.
1: They got you with the all-bus team?
0: Yeah. And, like, I watched us compete with some good teams that year. I mean, Schefter tweeted right before we played for FSU that year on a Thursday night. He said there may not be a game all year where there's more NFL talent on one field than Louisville FSU tonight. It was, you know, Jameis and all them and with what Louisville had, you know, a lot of Charlie hangovers from, but we had added James Sample and, you know, we had added some pieces and you had Devontae Parker and Michael Dyer and all these. So, I mean, we looked the part, right? Like, it was like, okay. When Georgia came out of the tunnel, it was like, oh, Jesus, God, no. Oh, no. It's bad. This is a Belt Bowl, Georgia. And they just did whatever they wanted. I mean, this was pre-Jalen, you know, ruining Nick Chubb's life. So he was rolling, and I was like, oh, boy. Because actually, you remember, I think that was the year, I think your boy didn't play. Because that was kind of Nick Chubb's coming out party was Louisville. Because, what's his name? Good running back ahead of him.
1: Oh.
0: You know what I'm talking about.
1: Yeah, I won't think of it.
0: I know, yeah, good running back.
1: Yeah,
0: has dreads.
1: Yeah, he's a big time guy. Yeah.
0: I mean, shoot, there for a while, he's best running back in the NFL for probably 2 years.
1: Yep.
0: And his name is
1: Anderson. No, no.
0: It's over. His name's gone. His name does not live in my brain. And he was literally the number one pick in fantasy draft for like 3 years straight. And he's obviously, I have been Dr. Stranged. And he's gone.
1: Inception is going there and
0: remove
1: that.
0: Yeah, he's gone.
1: Todd Gurley. Thank you, Anthony.
0: That guy. Yeah, Todd Gurley.
2: Ruined my fantasy championship game. I got to see it live. Damn you, Brian Hall.
0: Okay.
1: Funny.
0: Todd Gurley or the Georgia game?
2: No, Todd Gurley.
0: Oh, okay. All right, I got you. I was just making sure.
1: That was a good. I appreciate that one.
0: Yeah, Todd Gurley. But yeah, it was terrible. So yeah, that was one. Clemson, but that one was more, I think that one was situational because I had watched my team
1: really
0: go toe-to-toe with Clemson.
1: I really hate when we start off playing good, but I know we, okay.
0: Well, yeah, you can't, you know it can't last.
1: Yes.
0: You're like, I have the pieces, they have the depth.
1: Is that not the worst feeling when you know you're playing at your absolute best, Steve, and you just know it's not going to last.
0: One of the worst ones was Clemson when Trevor Lawrence came in here with Satterfield. Do you remember that
1: one? Yeah, because we should have had that one.
0: We

0: were playing well. Well, no, I'm not talking about the one where Malik went. We at the goal line. We couldn't get the goal line. That because that Clemson team was kind of.
1: No, bad. I'm talking about where we had Trevor kind of spooked.
0: Yeah, we had him shook. Yeah. Like Jack Fagot had a pick in the end zone, yep. And then it was right before halftime.
1: Yep.
0: Before halftime. We're playing and we're going, can we hold up? Can we hold up?
1: No, we can't
0: hold up.
1: And
0: Trevor Lawrence puts that ball in the back of the end zone up near the field goal post. And that guy just jumps over all our guys and gets it. And it was like, it was right before half. And it was like, we could go home now. And I'm not even mad. I'm looking at coach, I'm not even mad. You did everything.
1: Were we at that game, Steve?
0: Yeah. We were up in the booth.
1: Up in the booth.
0: Yeah. And it was you did. Look, I'm looking at Satterfield, you did everything you could.
1: You did. You had your guys ready to play.
0: Yeah, you had your guys ready.
1: I will always say that. When I see, again, that goes back to me leaving games early. It's more important for me to know you had your guys ready to play.
0: Yeah, and you did, and you did, and you had a great game plan. You just—they're too good. And that Clemson team was the one that went on to play Joe Burrow. And the only reason that team didn't win a national championship was because that LSU team was stupid.
1: Yeah, right.
0: One of the best teams of all time. And it was you did everything.
1: But
0: when I watched that play, and then Clemson come out and they pretty much controlled the second half. I can't remember what the score ended up being.
1: You had a game plan. You had guys jacked. You were going for the kill.
0: Yeah. What was even the play? We were being the aggressor. You remember that game was the one where we one of our guys who was one of the guys started a fight with the Clemson guy, hit him too hard or whatever. And the Clemson guy kind of bucked up against him. He was he pushed him back down. What are you doing? I was okay, we're the aggressor here. Clemson ain't ready for us. We're bringing it to them today.
1: And coach did say that, to reiterate, when he was talking about the defense, he was talking about we got tired and got to, get through the mental toughness part of it. He's getting in season mode. He sounded like he's getting in the season mode. Did he sound like that to you? Okay.
0: Yes. Oh, yeah.
1: The fact that we didn't even mention – I don't like this about what we did today. I don't like this. We've been talking about how Keen Holtz is going to be the key all this offseason. The first time – every time he said – Coach Brohm says something, we got to bring – Keynotes along with this, we pick apart any critique he has of Keynotes. But he said, I thought he was really good. We just didn't even mention it.
0: I know.
1: We did not even mention he said he thought Keynotes had a good day and made some plays, blah, blah, blah. We just, find out things. Not one time in this hour and a half, Steve.
0: Because that's part of – that's the blessing and the curse of playing for Coach Brohm as a quarterback.
1: Mm.
0: I think that's the
1: because we expect the quarterback play to be good.
0: Because the quarterback you're just we just expect you to be ready. I just expect him to be ready. That's it.
1: So is Keen Holtz going to be the ultimate Javon Hadley?
0: No, not at all. But I'm saying in the lead up, I just expect the quarterback to be good until they show me they're not.
1: How much
0: and then
1: fun,
0: when they're good, I'll give them their praise. We praise Chuck all year. We love our quarterback.
1: Did I have watching Miller Moss out there for Chicago?
0: Somebody has already tweeted in that he had a better QBR than Shedeur Sanders. So I was okay. So there's that.
1: I tell you what, let's take our last commercial break.
0: That came in. That was probably the third text of the day, by the way. I was okay, all right. Well, you know what? You know what? I feel it. As a fellow white man, just watch where you take your laps. That's not one. You don't want a lap there.
1: That's not where you get your.
0: Yeah, that's not one. Yeah, you don't want the lap there. I promise you. Yeah, there's already two white men that have been screwed over by believing in him. So I'm don't do it.
1: 93.9 The Ville.

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1: I think Lincoln is somewhere between Tyler Shuck and Jack Plummer, but has some qualities to him that none of them have had. Like, he is the most athletic out of all of them, by far. Stronger. He certainly has the pedigree, and he's big and athletic enough. The most excitement around any quarterback that's come in.
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0: 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So, I almost had to chase down the maintenance man. I thought he was going to leave before I got a chance to catch him. Steve, we can't have the shower acting up.
1: Oh no, no, that's the one thing that can't. No, that can't be a thing.
0: Steve, every commercial break, I've been shooting over to the window to see if he's out there.
1: Marcus, there's not many things. There's not many things that I would be persistent about. Like, hey, look, I ain't trying to be mean, but like, hey man, we I don't want to be annoying. You know what I mean?
0: Yeah. Like if something's not working, I can usually hack it. I can hack it. Hey, I might have to be a little warm a night, maybe a little cold one night, I can get through it, But the shower not working, Steve. Miserable.
1: Yeah, no, that's one. I'm trying to think right now.
0: I'm not taking whole baths.
1: Okay.
0: Washing up at the sink.
1: Yeah, fair enough. I'll just leave that. That's Marcus. Marcus Maben, by the way. Just leave that out there.
0: It's all one word, though.
1: Yeah, fair enough. Yeah,
0: like
1: fair
0: hobo, hobath.
1: Yeah. It's like a ha bath.
0: Yeah.
1: It's like you can say it. It's however you want to say it. I mean, really, it's however you look at it. But it is. I'm trying to think if there's anything other than my shower. I mean, I think I would be more persistent about my shower than I would my heat.
0: Shower or toilet?
1: Maybe air. Maybe air, because that is brutal. If you're just hot, and it's like the last 2 weeks, if your air had went out,
0: if your air went out with just mugginess,
1: yeah. Of course, I would call DFH and just get it taken care of. But if most you shit. Didn't have to, yeah, have
0: if they were backed up,
1: if somebody was, that would be one where I'd be like, okay, well, I'm calling everybody and whoever can do it. Look, I'm not looking for the best deal. I'm looking for who can do it the quickest.
0: If my financial situation would allow, I'm in a hotel.
1: Oh, without question. We had that happen last summer, and when we did do 2 nights in a hotel.
0: Yeah,
1: it was like, yeah, no, I'm not. I can't do it.
0: All right, you got any shout-outs?
1: Yeah. Huge shout-out to my friends over at the Grout Medical Louisville. Give them a call, 502-609-3900. 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You probably will talk to one of them or somebody that's directly in charge. I tell you all the time, Jeremy texts me. Just about things, because I've known him before, too, by the way. I mean, it's not just, I mean, he's always, he's in that Mount Washington area, man, and he's been there for years. His kids went to school there. I mean, so it's not a fly-by-night, man. I mean, they've been ingrained around here in the area for a long time, and that's what customer first service is. I mean, that's what they live by. So give them a call today, and if you tell them you heard about it right here, listen, they'll give you 10% off that job. They'll come out. They're going to do a free estimate. And I don't want to oversay that. 10% off a job is pretty good. So like they'll give you 10% off that. So give them a call today, the Grout Medical Louisville, 502-609-3900.
0: No internet or no shower?
1: Ooh. That's tougher now.
0: That's Babu says. He says, number one for me is my Wi-Fi.
1: You know, he might be right now because, you know, before you would say no internet, but I got TV. Well, most people don't.
0: No, you
1: like,
0: don't.
1: I don't. If I don't have internet, I don't have TV. I don't have anything, you know.
0: Well, actually, I do because I did buy one of those. I did buy one of those, whatchamacallits.
1: The cheater boxes?
0: No.
1: That still runs off internet, though.
0: No,
1: yeah.
0: The digital antenna.
1: Oh, okay. All right. Well, okay. Well, you've got five channels. Fantastic.
0: 11, Steve.
1: 11 channels. 11. Yeah, I'm not going to
0: say. Six are watchable, but technically 11 channels show up.
1: And I don't even watch TV. Like, I watch YouTube. That's really all I watch. I mean, other than just, you know, something when sports not counting. I mean, you know, Ted Lasso. That started back the season four.
0: I did see that.
1: Yeah, I'm locked into that. But like, I've got a handful of shows, but for the most part, I'm strictly
0: Reacher.
1: YouTube.
0: I'm doing Reacher.
1: Okay.
2: Yeah. How is the new season, Marcus? I haven't jumped into that yet.
0: He just kicks ass. He's
2: awesome.
0: Like what? It's just you know what it is. It's Walker Texas Ranger mixed with, you know. You know, he just. Listen, don't – he just stumbles on to people who need his help, and he don't stop. it's awesome. It's just awesome. And like I said, this is coming from somebody who does not watch TV at all. So for me to lock in on Reacher, it's good – good testosterone driven.
1: Yeah.
0: You know, it's good testosterone driven cinema. Yeah. All right, Nikki, what you got on deck?
2: Oh, wait, what am I watching or what do we got coming up? Because I'm watching Silo right now.
0: We do this every day.
2: Shows, so I got crossed up. Okay, all right, no, it's Monday. We got our weekend overreactions. We got Eric Crawford.
1: Sorry, Andy. We're just trying to give you a little promotion just so people know, hey, get over there and watch, you know, get over there and listen to the take, you know.
2: I'm sorry. I thought we were doing shows. No. Silo's really good. I've been watching that and Ted Lasso. I haven't started Reacher yet. I'll get into that. But no, Monday edition of the take. Andy's back, so we'll get into where he was last week. Talk a little bit about my trip to New York. We got Eric Crawford at 1:30. Weekend overreactions. We'll release, react to the AP poll being released.
1: Where's Louisville going to be?
2: I think 23.
1: Okay.
2: I think 23.
1: I think they'll be around that 23, 24.
2: Yeah. I think they'll be in though.
1: Yeah.
2: And if they're not ranked, then I'll immediately disregard the poll.
1: Facts.
2: Yeah.
1: Nobody cares about it if they're not ranked.
2: Nope. Yep. Stupid poll anyway. Doesn't matter.
1: Yeah.
2: We've been seeing the Brett McMurphy tweets. All the teams that started that were in the preseason ranking that finished unranked and vice versa.
1: We're wearing off on Nick. The fact that's a good one. Yeah, nobody cares because I mean most of the teams weren't ranked at the end of the year last year anyway, so who cares?
0: 93-9 Bill.

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1: That's going back! Leaping at the wall! It's a record! Tank Davis with his second of the game, his 32nd of the season, and he is the top slugger in single-season ACC history. That's 32 home runs for the sophomore from Philly.
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13: 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Titans head coach Robert Saleh. ESPN Cowboys reporter Todd Archer. 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
17: 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Overreaction Monday. Chris Brockman and I have already recorded it. It's sitting right there in your RSS feed. 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It is the first Overreaction Monday since our post-Super Bowl show where we're reacting to actual football action. Now, obviously, a Super Bowl is one thing and preseason week number one is another, but that means there's stuff to absolutely completely overreact to, and we do exactly that. And we'd love for you to join us today on this program by calling us for all 3 hours. Hang with us. Good to see you over there, Chris Brockman. How are
18: you? Hey, buddy. What's up, man?
17: DJ Mikey D is in D's Nuts. Good to see Mike Del Tufo. Good to see you. And TJ Jefferson Candles Lit. What's going on over there?
19: I mean, football is here. That's
17: it is that. It is that. And listen, I've been caping for the Cowboys for a few months now. I put them in my top five in my way, way, way too soon power rankings. Then my way too soon power rankings. They stayed in the top five, moved up to number four. And they just keep me thinking that they've made the right moves on the defensive side of the ball to support an offensive side of the ball that's already championship worthy if they can protect their quarterback and keep the run game that Javonte Williams had a renaissance in last year, or at least an ascension that we hadn't seen in quite some time. From him, we're eager to see that the defensive side of the ball that gave up the most yards on the ground and in the air last year, that if they're able to tighten the bolts on that, they have a real shot to make a run, finally get to the NFC Championship game, or heaven forbid, make it to SoFi Stadium to play in Super Bowl 61 on the Disney family of networks.
19: Look, Rich, right now I'm like Bart Simpson. I'm at the chalkboard, and I'm writing, I will not overreact to a week of preseason game.
17: It's not that. It's not that. It's the addition of Von Miller on Sunday.
18: Von Miller.
17: Now, listen, you could sit here and say, Von's long in the tooth. What does this mean? What does that mean? Last year, the Dallas Cowboys were led in sacks by Jadeveon Clowney, 8.5. Yes. Last year, Von, in a non-starting role for the Washington Commanders, had 9 sacks. Von would have led the Cowboys in sacks last year. And the Cowboys added Rashawn Gary. And the Cowboys have young kids all over the place that Von Miller can now walk in the locker room and be the OG for them.
19: That's going to be his biggest contribution.
17: Damn straight it is. Damn straight. You think how many other pass rushers can come in and have Rashawn Gary look at him and go, oh, okay. Not many, because Rashawn Gary's a grown-ass man himself. And Kenny Clark and Quinnen Williams right up the middle. And Ezeraku and Overshown. And Caleb Downs now has somebody like Von Miller to show him some ropes. And I know they don't do the same thing, but they're professional football players.
19: Yes.
17: And then on top of it, Von is a state of Texas legend who, I think in the many times that we've interviewed him, has been a Cowboys fan since birth and is a Texas A&M Aggie and a first ballot Hall of Famer who now can come in, and he's older than his defensive coordinator and Christian Parker, be an avatar for the team and the coaching staff and a leader. I mean, this fits on every single possible way. And all he's got to do

0: is do what he did last year. He started three games for Washington. That's it. But he played in all 17, 9 sacks. He's got to even just do half of that, and it's still a cherry on top. For a Cowboys team that had 35 sacks total last year, what a great addition this was. I heard this, and I'm like, okay, the Joneses are pushing buttons. They know exactly what the hell they're doing. You think Brian Schottenheimer and Christian Parker are sitting around thinking, can we get Von Miller? And then you get a phone call, say, you got Von Miller? They must have been doing friggin' cartwheels.
1: Yeah, I mean, the word was out that he wanted to come, but it's like, is he really going to do it? And then he did it. It's like, oh, okay.
0: Then he did it.
1: But Rich,
2: it's cool.
1: Here's the deal now, right? As a Cowboys fan, mm-hmm. as someone who's been in this hanging on, if you're going to make this move, let's not wait. Like, if you're really going to be all in, you're really going to bust the budget, go get that dude.
0: Who's that?
1: The dude in Las Vegas.
0: I don't think he's available. I don't think he wants to be available. Well, and I think that he's not going to be available right now. And I know we keep mentioning that. And I swore I'm going to get off that train because he has said over and over again, I don't want to go anywhere.
1: I don't think we should get off.
0: And hey, you know, and the Raiders have got their own reasons to feel, you know, good about themselves coming off of their preseason loss, yes, to Arizona. But I don't think they're going to be in the business of trading away or giving away any of their blue chippers. Right now, we'll see how everything plays out. They could potentially add him midseason in the same way they just added Von late in the summer. Where moves are, it's difficult to counter those moves within your division, within your conference, because they're made so late. Who else is going to be around? Who's got 9 sacks sitting around? That's why the Texans went ahead and said, you know what? We've got a ton of players here. Let's just add Jadeveon Clowney. Let's bring him in.
2: Yep.
0: 8.5 sacks to add to Will Anderson and the rest of that team. When you can add smart, good, Hall of Fame talented players who may not be at the top of their Hall of Fame talent right now, and you could do that, high-character guys in the locker room, let's go. Well done. Todd Archer will be along later on in the show. He covers Dallas Cowboys for ESPN. He's going to be in hour number 2 of this program. He's right in the middle. Meanwhile, preseason action week number 1. Lots to overreact to. But we're finally seeing quarterback competitions play out in preseason action. The Cleveland Browns kicked off the NFL Network triple header on Saturday against the Chicago Bears. We did not play Caleb. It was a Tyson Bagent Saturday to start for them. Antoine Randall called plays in the second half. So this is what they're using their preseason for, because they got Caleb Williams and they got a roster full of young, talented players that they're ready to go into battle with come up in week number 1 for the Chicago Bears, when it all toe meets ball for them at Carolina. Week 1 game that I think will serve to be underneath the radar, with 2 first overall drafted quarterbacks going against each other. 2 division winners, right? But we're all talking about the Cleveland Browns quarterback competition. Todd Monken, unlike the Minnesota Vikings, going full deep into the preseason season before making a decision. And the only decision Monken made was, we're going to go with Deshaun Watson first on Saturday against the Bears, Shador to follow. And then the following preseason week, we're going to go with Shador first and Deshaun Watson to follow. And Watson overall looked pretty darn good. I almost went higher register.
2: Ooh.
0: Well, I mean, it wasn't perfect. He did, you know, fumble on a second quarter drive. The 10 points the Browns put up were both on drives, the touchdown and the field goal on drives that Watson was quarterbacking. Casey Concepcion ran one in, giving you an idea of how Monken can use some of his latest rookie weapons. Last year's rookie weapons are now second-year players, and all the Browns have got to do is get some quality quarterback play, and they can make some hay, and I'm just rhyming now. Yeah, I know. Hey, Myles Garrett's out here, but they got Jared Verse, and that young Turk, the young squire, is going to want to prove to a bunch of people that the thing that he does is sack quarterbacks, and he wants to be a leader here. All we got to do, Cleveland Browns fans, is get some quality quarterback play, and they can really be a sleeper team in 2026 for real. The question is the quarterback play going to be average or above average? And I'll say Deshaun Watson is going to have the thumb on the scale for him because of how much money they've put into him and how much capital, blood, sweat, and tears have gone into waiting for him to be healthy and full, mature, and clear of all his past and his problems and just focusing on playing quarterback for the Cleveland Browns, which he did to the tune, let me get this correct, of 11 for 15, 126 yards and two scoring drives. Todd Monken said it was awesome to watch.
2: How did you think Deshaun Watson did in his half of football?
3: Oh, it was awesome. I mean, it was so cool to watch him play. I mean, I get all of the frustration by fans, himself, but for him to come back and work like he did is an unbelievable credit to him. And then to go out there, he was having fun today. And that is so cool. And I thought he really functioned at a high level. Certainly, you know, we don't want to be taking timeouts. We sure as heck can't take delay games, okay? But it was fun watching him play and watching us put the next step forward and see where we're at.
0: And Watson, for his own right, stepped to the podium and talked about his journey to get to this point. And he was asked, hey, coach, said it looked like you were having fun out there. Can you confirm?
4: Yeah. I mean, that's always been my mentality. So I don't think that's anything that I doubted in myself. That's the reason why I work hard these last 2 years, to get back to that. I had some challenges with some injuries and suspension and, now being able to, get a full off season and continue to work my way back up, it takes time. But at the same time, I don't doubt myself in any way that I can't play at a high level.
0: He turns 31 on the 14th of September. So in between weeks 1 and 2, he will be just a 31-year-old quarterback with not a lot of gameplay from ages, 27 through 31.
5: Right.
0: And so that's the question is, can he get back to Deshaun Watson of the Houston Texans, the one that the Brown said, we'll take you, even with a suspension coming. We'll take you, even with all that baggage that led to the suspension and all the negativity and all the awfulness that we read about what he did back in the day, and that he is now soon to be a 31-year-old guy who's turned his life around, we hope, and playing free and playing fun. And with all that experience and with all that capital in him, Shador can't be airmailing passes, dropping footballs. He did make some good throws, as is his wont, and then he showed up at the podium or his press conference afterwards in front of the media with a smile on his face because that's who he is. But he's got to kind of play perfect. He's got to practice perfectly, and his next preseason start better go gangbusters because, I don't know. I always thought there was a thumb on the scale, and when the Cleveland Browns are opening up their season at Jacksonville and then at Tampa, where Baker's going to be gunning for whoever is out there. I kind of feel like they're going to want a more veteran, steady hand just to see what they have and who they have in Watson. May not be popular in Cleveland, but I've always thought that, even though I cape for Shador best I can because I believe in him, and obviously I love the Sanders family. Monken had this to say afterwards about where the quarterback competition goes from here.
3: Well, when we practice against Buffalo, we will give both of the quarterbacks opportunities with the ones against the Bills. Shador will start against the Bills. Deshaun will play in the third quarter, and Dylan play in the fourth. So it just flipped.
0: Yep, there you go. So it's going to be, I guess, fair. Deshaun Watson in the third quarter against maybe second stringers for the Bills is going to look good. Let's be honest.
5: Better.
0: All he's got to do is just, be efficient, run the offense. And Shador's that's going to be a massive first half for him. And it may not be enough. But Monken's going to just continue this thing deep into the summer. And then we'll see what. happens. Because at some point, you know, I don't think they're going to, Monken's going to play this thing all the way out and leave Jacksonville guessing who's going to be the starting quarterback. I think he's going to want the reps to go specifically to somebody, just like Kevin O'Connell made that decision even before snap was made for the Vikings in New Jersey against the Giants. But that's preseason action number one. Nobody really lit up the lamp to the point where it's like, okay, that's it. But I kind of watched Deshaun Watson. I'm like, okay, that's kind of it. It's the way I thought. Because Monken hasn't made a decision yet. And he's not showing his cards when he says, we're just going to go with the plan. And then we'll see what happens in preseason week number three. So much to talk about, including Jackson Dart's day against the Vikings, where he wound up in the big blue tent again, and he's pissed about it. I've got some thoughts on all of that. And let's take a break, though, because our friend Jordan Palmer is about to join us right here on the Rich Eisen Show, and he knows all about getting quarterbacks ready for play at every level, collegiate and professional. The founder and coach of the QB Summit and Threads Performance, coming up.
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0: too much going on. You know, the comfortability, and then obviously just how well they play. But the reality is this, and this is the part I don't know that fans understand. If you're Fernando Mendoza and you just played in the Big Ten and won the national championship.
1: Yes.
0: The preseason, the defense you're playing against and the people you're playing against is way easier than the college football playoff. So I watched Garrett Nussmeier. He looked really good. You know, and the commentators go, wow, I'm impressed with how he looks. This guy started at LSU for 2 years. This is a way worse defense than, you know, than he's seen. And there's some stars on defense, and then there's some guys who are not going to make the team on defense. So I'm always telling guys that your confidence level, even though that you may get in the huddle and look at five of your linemen and go, two of these guys can't block, right? And a receiver that keeps busting in practice is probably going to bust in the game. So there's things that negatively impact your confidence when you're in the huddle in preseason. But just remind yourself that on defense, a lot of these guys are not going to make the team. These are special teams guys. And so if you're coming out of college and you're a rookie, and you're getting thrust into the, you know, meaningful snaps in the preseason, confidence level should be high just based off who you're going against and scheme wise what they're doing as well.
1: Jordan Palmer, founder of QB Summit and Thread Performance, is also what he's here in support of right here on the Rich Eisen Show. Looking at Fernando Mendoza from Thursday night and knowing the situation, new coach Kirk Cousins is there. What do you think? Suss out for me how you think Clint Kubiak's going to run the quarterback room and get Mendoza up to speed as soon as he possibly can. Jordan?
0: Well, I don't know that my answer is specific to Clint and how he's going to go about it. I certainly don't know. But I just think with any rookie that's drafted high, particularly at one overall, if it's close, then play him. If they're ready, then play him. And if they're not, then you've got a great person to start the season off in Kirk Cousins, who's done it and looks pretty good from everything that I've heard. But with Fernando, again, kind of like my point earlier, playing well in the preseason.

0: it's just a kind of a glorified practice in terms of, yeah, there's people in the stands and there's lights and it's on TV, but not if your context is Heisman Trophy and national champion. These lights are not very bright at all. And the expectation that I would have for players like him is to go in and play well and look the part.
1: So what is it? How can somebody make an evaluation, right? How can Monken make an evaluation between his two quarterbacks and the evaluation that KOC just made without a snap being made in Minnesota, and what, you know, Kubiak's looking at, what also, I guess, Stefanski is looking at? He's got one guy who's coming back from injury, may not even be ready, and it's Tua, who did not look very good at all in his first two possessions the other night. Is there a through line of what you're looking at? Like, when you say they're close, they're ready, one's not ready, is there a specific type of play or a down and distance, a third down or something like that? And a coach says, if you can't handle this, you're just not starting. Is there a through line here, Jordan?
0: You know, I think it would be case by case. You know, with Fernando, like I said, if he looks ready to run this offense and nothing's too big for him, then I personally, you know, I'd go with him. I don't think that you can play to try and protect your guy. You know, let's if he's not ready to play, then don't play him and protect him. But I don't think you can say he's our guy, but let's protect him with less volume or, you know, chipping when we wouldn't normally chip. You know, in Atlanta, I think that's a different scenario because you've got one player coming off an injury, like you said, Tua in a new situation, and you have a lot of horsepower on offense. So the expectations are high that that offense can go. So we really need a quarterback to come in and distribute. On paper, you would think that would be Tua because he's done it at the NFL level and done it at a high level. And so, I don't know enough about, you know, what went into, you know, his performance. But I think that, you know, you've got an interesting situation there. And with Tua, it's going to be because he's played so much football and he's played at a high level. It's can you match that level that you played at before? If not, then let's go with the guy that we drafted. But that's going to be, honestly, out of all of them, that's probably the one that I'm paying attention to the most, even though I'm not connected to either quarterback in that room, paying attention to how Stefanski's going to handle that. Because, like I said, it's not just the fans' expectations of that offense and the horsepower they have. It's the people in that huddle's expectations, you know, the Drake Londons and the Bijans that, you know, they've had a little bit of a quarterback drought there the last few years. Some of those guys haven't really played with an elite guy yet. And so the grace period is pretty short. The lease is pretty short, and the expectations are going to be really high.
1: All right, let's talk about some of the elite guys that you have an association with. Jordan Palmer here on the Rich Eisen Show. Sam Darnold's superpower, man, is even keel, right? Like, he's the same kid, same guy, whether he gets traded from the Jets or he's acquired by the Vikings and crushes it and finds his new spot in Seattle and wins the Super Bowl. So I asked the question, What's he going to be like with the ring and the confidence and the knowledge? What's going to be this season in Seattle, in your estimation, for him, Jordan?
0: Well, there's a lot of things. I think with Sam, his superpower, the way I frame it, is just his ability to keep everything really simple. And, Rich, you know, you're really good friends with a lot of these guys over the years. Being a starting quarterback in the NFL is not a simple life. There's a lot going on. You can pull in a million directions. And I think that's his superpower, and all the hard times that he went through in New York and Carolina and being a backup, that the self-confidence that he had that there'll be a time and a place where all I have to do is play to the best of my abilities and I'll be in every game with a chance to make a run at the end. That held true in Minnesota. It held true last year. The thing I'm really excited about is, you know, most people, it's funny, I ask quarterbacks, I go, how many teams has Sam Darnold been on? Everybody guesses three or four. You forget this is his fifth team. Right, in like 9 years. And that's not because he clawed his way into the league. That's a third overall pick in the draft. But this is his first offseason, gosh, I think in 5 or 6, where he just was on this team last year with these guys. So if you think about March, last March, not this past March, but the one before the Super Bowl,
1: right?
0: He was doing things like asking what we call this play. He was doing himself things like saying, hi, my name's Sam, nice to meet you, to teammates. Right. And the other thing is, and this is something that I do have expertise on, is the volume of throws on a new team is so much higher. It's almost like a draft year where your season ends and then you immediately start throwing again.
1: Mm-hmm.
0: Right. because last year when he got to Seattle, the free agency was in March, right? So he showed up in March. He's introducing himself to people. He's learning verbiage. He's learning the language. They're talking about entry-level things because he just entered. Now, this offseason, having just one season under his belt with those guys, I would expect the floor to be how well he played at the end of last year and really throughout the entire year. I think that's the new floor when you have this type of camaraderie, you have this type of, just experience of playing in games, solving problems, understanding how guys like things, understanding what we can and can't do. And so, yeah, you lose the running back and you lose the coordinator and you lose pieces. That's what happens when you win a Super Bowl. But the foundational elements of what made the Seahawks champions last year, I think, are all there. And I would expect Sam Darnold to have another fantastic season.
1: As for Joe Burrow, Jordan, after the preseason action against the Lions, did you give him this hat? Where does he get the I work here hat? Jordan,
0: he's got this website he shops off of. I can't remember what it's called, and I went on there and there's some way too expensive stuff on there, but he fancies himself a fashion guy, and I'm here for it.
1: Okay. I think he just works there. I mean, like, again, we're all looking at Joe, like, you know, I'm just going to come through the front door. All the Bengals fans are afraid he's going to turn into your older brother, man. You know, he's going to turn into Carson and say, I don't want to be here anymore. And he's wearing his I work here hat. But there's Chase, there's Higgins, there's Chase Brown. You know, like, they're so loaded. If they can just keep him upright, what are you willing to share about what's going on between his temples?
0: I think Joe's done an unbelievable job of resetting every single year. And the consistency at which he approaches his development, his body, his nutrition is up there with anybody. I actually just got back from Spain, and I spent some time with somebody who works with some of the best soccer players in the world. And we were kind of swapping stories on the Ronaldos and some of the things that those guys approach. And it just sounded like some of the best footballers in the world. Joe's up there with those guys in the approach. And so I know that he thinks that if he's on the team, and a lot of guys think this way, so this isn't a Joe thing. If they have him, that they have a chance to win the Super Bowl. Mm-hmm. I also agree with that. Not putting words in his mouth. I think that's the top guys need to have that belief. And he certainly does. And the focus and the commitment is has never been in question. I doubt his teammates would say anything different, even behind closed doors. But also, the comments he made in the media about, how confident he is in this team, going back to the LSU season.
1: Oh, yeah.
0: When I met him, was going into his senior year in college. And watching tape and seeing what they're doing, I can see why he believes that. And it's always going to be a question, right? If we can keep him upright, right? Or if the team can stay healthy, or if they can, that's what fans do before the season. If this happens, then that will happen. And so I think it's going to be the same thing with Joe every single year. If he has time to get the ball off, he's shown that he can put it on the money as consistently as anybody who plays in this league. And I'm expecting a huge year out of Joe. And I like a lot of the stuff that they're doing and some of the pieces that they added as well. Particularly on defense. And, maybe it is a sign of different times, right? We all talked about it, how, the Bengals traded the 10th pick away to get Dexter Lawrence, and how much sense that move made. And, mm-hmm. and yeah, that helps the D-line and it helps the defense. But I think it also might be signaling that, the Bengals are starting to get outside of what they've been doing for a long time and putting their team in a position to win, maybe in a different way than they have in the past. And I think there's confidence oozing out of that building right now. And you can see it on social. I can see it from my vantage point, and I think the fan base has seen it as well.
1: Yeah, I mean, again, it's just how one continues to get up off the turf and how that affects your play, right? Over and over, twice in the preseason action. One, he got sacked, on what didn't just appear to be a regular rush. Another one, he got blindsided as he let go of the ball. And I'm wondering how you handle that sort of thing. You know what I mean? Like, how do you coach somebody up, even if they're as great as Joe Burrow on that
0: front? Well, this comes down to controlling what you can control. And it plays out in life, but definitely a quarterback. And so what Joe's done to help O-line play is become a more efficient mover, play with leverage, and it's turned him into, one of the most difficult guys to tackle, behind the line of scrimmage. And there's plenty of highlights to support this statement.

0: one of the most difficult guys to tackle behind the line of scrimmage, despite not having tier one top end athleticism. You know, that we're not comparing him to Lamar Jackson in terms of athleticism. But it was funny. I went up to the Super Bowl in San Fran. I live in Southern California. And I was on the plane, I'll just say, with an all-pro defensive player that I've known a long time. And I love asking those guys about quarterbacks. Mm-hmm. And I asked him, rank this guy. And this guy kind of said Joe in almost every category. One of them was most difficult to tackle. And so I think that's what he's done to control what he can control, is continue to become an efficient mover, play with leverage. I certainly know every offseason we look at any movements that were inefficient and unstable and had poor leverage, and builds his offseason program around training those. And it gets really complicated, but the solution's really simple. And so I think that he's mastered controlling what you can control, which is why you don't hear him venting about anything. And I think a lot of quarterbacks are this way, is if you can give me a really good offensive lineman, or you can give me a really good, you know, target to throw to, give me the target.
1: Yeah, I hear you. And again, in the spring, he said, refer to my comments, you know, the year before my last year at LSU, about how I felt about the offense then is how I feel about this offense here. And then he, you know, he did what, I guess he's the last guy since Mendoza to go undefeated Heisman Trophy and win a championship, although he threw 60 touchdowns, wearing number 9 that apparently is not being given away in LSU, if I'm not mistaken. Jordan.
0: No, it's not. This is a fascinating saga. I mean, just Jaden Daniels, I mean, of the starting quarterbacks in the NFL right now, I mean, maybe one of the most likable guys, teammates, fans, and people. I've known him since he was in high school. He was my quarterback on my Elite 11 team. Him and Bo Nix were duking it out.
1: Nice.
0: And playing against Spencer Rattler in that one, right? And so one of the most likable guys. I was reading this. Like I said, I just got back from out of town, and I'm like following along with this, and it's crazy. But my only context is I got a text years ago from Lincoln Riley saying, hey, I'd love to connect with your brother if I can get his number. And when I asked him about something, and he was calling to ask if Jordan Addison, who's transferring in from Pittsburgh, could wear number 3. And at SC, it is retired. And they got 8 Heismans there, I think. So that's what they do. And Jordan Addison wore number 3 that year. So I don't know, Lane, that, you know what I mean? I don't know all the dynamics there, but it's been fascinating to watch this Jaden Daniels storyline. I don't know what's him, what's his, you know, his mom's part of it. I don't know. I just, context for it is just that that's how it was handled at SC, and Jordan Addison wore number 3 and had a great year. And I don't think there's a number 3 on the roster right now at SC, but part of that is Lincoln doing it the right way. And part of that is my brother being cool and going, yeah, support my alma mater any way possible.
1: I like it. Jordan Palmer, a few minutes left with Jordan. All right. I think I've held off long enough. I think I've shown enough professional restraint, because you've got my guy, Bryce Underwood, in your care when he's not with Kyle Whittingham and the staff. What do you got for me, man? How different is it going to look this year than last year, where sometimes it looked like he was fumbling for the light switch? We're talking about, obviously, the coaching there is different from last. What do you got for me on this whole situation?
0: Well, I got a lot of college clients. And so what I'm breaking down their game. I shoot stuff for them every single week. So what I don't really have time to do is watch a non-client. Like, just turn on the big game and catch it. I also have 4 little kids.
1: Nice.
0: So I didn't watch a lot of Michigan live last year. And I started working with him this offseason. So the first thing I did was go through every single snap. And then I started spending time there. He spent a lot of time out here. And the more I learned about the scenario last year, and then obviously the Coach Moore and that situation and all the stuff, you're an insider, you know everything that's going on there. The more I learned about what was going on there, the more I was impressed with how well he played as a true freshman. And I'm not saying that he threw 39 touchdowns. I'm just, there's the stat line, but I don't look at stat lines. I'm looking at 17-year-old, because that's how he started the season, with those pressure and expectations, better understanding just how everything was going on around him. So the best way I'll say it, I was actually pretty impressed. He held it together, made some good throws, made some plays. With that being said, I think there's a lot of steps forward. I mean, part of this is I've worked with Kyle Whittingham in the past at Utah, Cam Rising. There was a lot of times when I was kind of saying to myself, you know, if I'm the top kid in the country, I actually might go to Utah. And it wasn't because I love Salt Lake City. It was because the program that I saw Kyle running, the strength staff and the PT staff and the way they ran practices. And I just, I've just been impressed. I've been a Kyle Whittingham fan. I don't even know him that well. I've just been a fan for years because I was working with Utah, and he's a defensive coach. So when I would go work with Utah, I wasn't working with the defensive coach. I was working with the offensive staff and the players. And I just think this is an exciting time to be a Michigan fan. And I think it's an upgrade over maybe the regime before. And I'm not trying to add to the hype here, and they have a lot of pressure on them, and they have a difficult schedule and all that. But the biggest takeaway I have from Bryce Underwood is blown away by the professionalism, the work ethic, and the attention to detail. The physical traits are well documented. Everyone can see that in the opinions. And the noisier this offseason's gotten, nothing's changed about that approach. And so I'm bullish on 19 and the staff around him. Coy Dever Jr., the quarterback coach, is a coach to watch for sure, because if this season goes the way that I think it's going to go for Bryce and Michigan, Coy Dever Jr. has done a fantastic. I know a lot of quarterback coaches, traditional ones on teams, and I'm as impressed by Coy Dever Jr. as any of them. I think this is an exciting time to be a Wolverine fan.
1: Well, it's obviously heartening to hear, but what are you going to, or at least could you share, that he's worked on that you're like, okay, didn't see that on tape last year, going to see it on tape this year? What do you got for me on that? Anything specific?
0: Well, yeah, I just think young players, right? So true freshmen and rookies. One of the things you got to start with is really just quick game footwork and intermediate passing game, because those are kind of like free throws, right? Mm-hmm. Like if I'm going to do quick game footwork and I'm going to throw a stick route to my tight end, a little five yard out, that shouldn't be a contested throw. Like there's actually not enough time for the D-line to get there. So it really comes down to putting myself in the same position from a leverage perspective, from an alignment perspective, from a which foot left, then right, how do I turn? And it seems really simple, and fans will watch a guy miss a slant and go, oh my gosh, how's that guy miss that? He's wide open. But I think quick game footwork, typically that's where I start with guys. Because similar to basketball, right? You got three kind of shots in basketball. You got an uncontested shot, you got a contested shot, and then there's turning a contested shot into an uncontested shot, like a step back jumper or a fadeaway. And quarterback, it's the same way. And quick game screens, things like that, those are uncontested shots. So getting yourself in the same position of leverage and alignment is kind of the first place to start with guys. And when that gets better and quick game accuracy, I had a guy, Damon Williams Jr., that I worked with at Washington, who last year, that was a big point of emphasis coming off of his true freshman year and his true sophomore year. He led college football in quick game efficiency. That's probably more of a testament to, how you're getting yourself to a position of leverage and alignment than it is necessarily accuracy. And so I would say that would be a big one. But I think you're just going to see across the board. I think they don't know a ton about what they're going to do on offense, but, man, they have weapons. And I did watch a lot of Utah last year, different huddle, different guys. But I'm excited to see what they're able to do and build off the run game that should be really, really strong for Michigan this year.
1: Okay. Good. Just to continue the basketball analogy, I just want him to make LeBron miserable, on the Saturday after Thanksgiving. That's all. Thread Performance is what people can go to, what for their kids, for nutrition, just for the kids. It's for the whole family as well. Some hydration tips as well for the young athlete in your life.
0: Yeah, it's a little bit of a rocket ship, Rich.
1: Awesome.
0: Speaks to the growing demand. I mean, so many people invest so much time, effort, energy, money into their kids' careers and whiff on the nutrition part. And so whether that's the collagen, protein, the vitamins, and then our hydration is we just launched this last year, a bunch of different flavors is the best hydration product on the market and tastes amazing and no sugar. So to be able to have like really clean, healthy ingredients that actually taste great for kids but give their bodies what they need when they're going through puberty is why we started the company, and I think why it's growing the way that it is because the demand is there.
1: You the man. Thanks for the time, Jordan. We'll chat again soon, brother. You be well.
0: Thanks for having me.
1: You got it at Jordan Palmer. Everybody check out Thread Performance and obviously all of Jordan's pearls of wisdom on socials. 844-204-RICH, number to dial. We're up against it. Got to hit the radio break. 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

0: 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All right, everybody. So let's do it again, man. I think this is the third week that we're doing this.
1: Still going.
0: Is he back yet?
2: Is he back yet?
3: Where is A-A-Ron right now?
0: And I knew that when we started this segment, Is He Back Yet, that it would come to an end eventually.
1: Nope.
0: I didn't think it would have these many legs.
4: Lasting power, do you think?
0: He's still not back yet, I don't believe. Although, for a second time, he showed up on the NFL Wire as having tried out with the Rams, because that's the verbiage that must be used, because he's not on the roster, but he is working out in team-issued gear for the Rams, which means it's being listed as a tryout.
5: You know, actors audition, so I get it.
0: I guess.
1: Makes sense, Mike.
0: There you go. Yeah.
5: Makes sense.
0: Oh, yeah. So he's tried out again for the Rams.
1: I just love the Donald, Aaron, DT, yeah. Pittsburgh. That's,
5: I mean,
0: what else you want? I mean, you could put man, grown ass. You know, you could do that.
1: Yeah.
0: You know?
1: Yeah.
0: You could put hero, super. Yeah.
1: Three times, you know? P-O-Y.
0: Serious, like, what else you want to...
1: Yeah.
0: All right. I don't know why he's not back yet. I have no idea what the process is. Honestly, the information men and women covering this stuff have run out of ways to talk about it. You know, he's going through a process. He needs to figure this thing out. He needs to figure that thing out. I guess doing this rather than working out with the team is something he prefers to do. I don't know. Whatever the hell's going on, at the end of the day, I think there's going to be a couple extra bags and, 270 more pounds on the flight. Whatever it is, 250, 260, whatever he is. I don't know. It's going to be on the flight to Melbourne, Australia. And that first game for the Rams, we will see Donald and Garrett. It would be a surprise to me the other way around. Because other than that, these tryouts are for nothing? To try out with the team?
5: I mean...
1: Well, what are we waiting for?
0: I don't know, man. I don't know.
5: He wastes his time.
0: I have no earthly idea what the hell's going on.
5: He's playing.
0: Other than the fact that he's not back yet, and the question still stands, is he back yet? Because he's coming back.
1: It's not like he was going to play in the preseason anyway.
5: Exactly.
1: So
0: I know. Not playing in the preseason. He's not going to do this just so he can pop out there against the Saints in SoFi Stadium coming up this weekend,
1: right.
0: Number two, just to test it out. Just as some, you know, some tight end who wants to, you know, get a pelt on his wall to make the team with the Saints to take a shot at him. They're just not going to, you know what I mean?
1: Right.
0: To double him and take a shot. Take a shot. Shot. You know, someone on a wham block and then knock him on his ass and then all of a sudden he's not available. Like, that's just not happening. He just isn't back yet. He's going through a process. Everybody back off. Otherwise, he's going to come for you when he is, in fact, back.
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2: My number nine player that will define the 2026 fantasy football season, Seahawks running back Jadarian Price, 32nd overall selection in the NFL draft this past year, goes to Seattle, which how many teams do you think had more carries from the running backs last year than the Seahawks?
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0: Jordan Palmer. Coming up, Titans head coach Robert Saleh, ESPN Cowboys reporter Todd Archer. And now, it's Rich Eisen.
1: Hour number two of the Rich Eisen Show is on the air. Todd Archer with the Cowboys' latest. They signed Von Miller. Great signing. Talked about it earlier in this show. Talked about it on Overreaction Monday that's sitting there in your RSS feed to listen to or our YouTube channel, youtube.com/Rich Eisen Show. Our first show of the year reacting to actual games and actual results and actual this and actual that. Can't wait for actual real-life football counts in the standings games. We're just a month away from that. College football sooner than that. 844-204-RICH sooner than that for you to dial to have a conversation with us on the show. Robert Saleh. Chris, you and I, big fans of him.
2: Big fan.
1: Because he hires only bald people.
2: That's right.
1: And so, like, the baldest staff in the league.
3: A little discriminatory.
1: Oh, my gosh. He's back on the Titans sideline. Their revamped uniforms make everyone look like Al Del Greco or Warren Moon. Depends on the position they play. It's awesome. He's joining us in hour number three of this show. Took all of about 3 minutes for the Jackson Dart concussion conversation to rear its head in 2026. On the field, for something that happens on the field, because that's all we were talking about. Dart was talking about it throughout this calendar year when he was done with the season and basically saying, I play the way I play. John Harbaugh showed up, and then all of a sudden he sounds like, I'm going to play it a little smarter. I get it. I understand. My best ability is my availability, yada, yada, yada. And then he winds up in the blue tent again against the Minnesota Vikings. Now, you could sit here and the All-22 tape heads will say he plays a part in this because somebody comes free, doesn't see him. He's looking left at his receiver. Somebody comes from his right, unblocked, not his fault. Unless he had something to do with the protection and all that sort of business. Again, I'm not a tape head. All I know is he wound up in the blue tent, and he was pissed about it. He's right there around midfield, and he sat there motionless for a hot second.
3: He got smashed.
1: And then he gets up, and he's taken to the blue tent. You could see he is muttering himself, and he is angry, and had this to say about the protocol after the game.
4: As far as the blue tent, like I really respect the rules and the thought behind, you know, the NFL has of keeping players healthy and reviewing things. But at the same time, I'm still puzzled by it just feeling like every time that I get hit, you know, I find my way in there, which I'm at times I still try to wrap my head around, but. That's all that I'm going to say about that situation. You know, I'm really happy with how the drive ended.
1: Okay. Listen.
2: Okay.
1: If he is implying that he's got a target, like the independent neurologists have a target on him, I would say, out of the realm of what sounds credulous, one could say incredulous. Let's hear from John Harbaugh before I chime in a little bit more.
5: I'm sure it's frustrating. You know, I mean, he got the wind knocked out of him a little bit, but, you know, I'm not going to be critical of the league. You know, or whoever's doing that upstairs. I mean, they do their job and they want to protect the players. I'm sure history or whatever they might remember, maybe that comes into play. I don't know if a similar situation, another quarterback would have been called in the 10 or not. There's no way for us to know that. So just nothing we can worry about. I saw Jackson's comments. It doesn't sound like he's too worried about it. So we'll just keep playing football, and we'll just try to do a better job of protecting him. And there's no way he should have been hit there. I mean, it just shouldn't have happened. That was a basic protection. Should have been protected, and we expect him to be in that situation to be protected in the future. I mean, it's not like he's going to be never hit, never tackled, never sacked, but it shouldn't have been in that one. It shouldn't have been that easy to get to him.
1: No doubt. That is a fact. So John Harbaugh handling that the way, you know, head coach should, and the way that he, you know, I would expect him to. Because, listen, if Dart is even implying that the rules are too strict, then he definitely needs a history lesson. And I get why he'd be frustrated that it took all of like 3 seconds for him to wind up in that tent again after him talking all summer. I mean, all summer long, all spring long, all winter long, hearing all last December long and November long that he's too risky with his own health. And him basically hearing that over and over again, I guess he's probably like, damn, so I'm not protected. I'm hit. I get the wind knocked out of me, and now I got to go in the tent. I guess the thing that's better is that John Harbaugh didn't peek in there and say, are we done yet?
2: Hey, we got,
1: have we moved this thing along here?
2: We got to play. We got to play.
1: Can we put the pronto in the protocol?
2: Come on, let's go.
1: Didn't do that, which lent more attention onto everything that happened last year with Dart. But the rules are in place for a reason, and the reason why the neurologists are independent is for a reason. Because back in the day, the neurologists used to be on the team side of things, and they were like, here's an aspirin, rub some dirt on it, and get back in there.
6: You can play.
1: Which is why there's now new rules, because if there are no rules, like, it sounds like Dart's like, at least I respect the rules, but I don't understand why I'm constantly back in the tent. Part of it, Jackson, is because you've earned that reputation based on your play last year. And unfortunately, that's what you got to get through. And unfortunately, you were in that tent not because of any of your doing, from what it seems. But the rules are in place for a reason, because if they weren't in place, you know, Jackson's union would be up the you-know-what with a bunch of lawyers. Liability, a lot of L's, as long as he doesn't take an L on the scoreboard. And then, of course, one in his own MRI tube. Let's keep him out of that. It's kind of crazy how this thing happened, like, boom. Do you think, like, the independent neurologists are like, oh, as soon as Dart's breathed on, we're throwing his ass in the tent. Like, yeah. Come on now. Like, no.
2: Right.
1: They're like,
2: if being picked on.
1: If somebody gets blown up and the helmet hits the ground and then the quarterback doesn't move right away, you are going to the blue tent in the National Football League, and pretty much doesn't matter when or where or how. I hope that helps.
3: Doesn't help him, but
2: no, there's no favorites. They're not playing favorites. There's no discrimination.
1: But I understand he's young and he's pissed and he's like, I can't believe I'm back. Honestly, could you imagine? He's just looking around. I'm like, you know,
6: he feels it's like a timeout same with tent. Your kid, Rich.
3: Yeah,
1: same tent.
6: Yeah.
1: Should he set up like a TV in there or something?
6: Yeah. Don't they have
2: like a PlayStation?
1: Yeah, you know, make it his own.
6: Can't watch.
1: You know what I mean? Personalize it a little bit if he's going to be in there that much.
2: Like they have the coffee he likes in there.
1: I don't want to be flippant about it, even though I just was. Scott in Missouri, you're here on the Rich Eisen Show. What's up, Scott? What's going on?
2: 9-3, Mike.
6: Yeah, I got it.
7: Hey, want to play the win-loss game.
1: For who?
7: Kansas City Chiefs.
1: All right. Hey, did you see Kelce running a route, thoroughly turning around and undressing one of his teammates on his route? Did you see that one?
7: Yeah.
1: That video?
7: Yeah.
1: Oh, baby. Oh, yeah. I can't wait. They're under the radar, right? The Chiefs? They're under the radar?
2: What is wrong with you?
1: What's wrong with me? I almost called them a sleeper team.
2: They're the favorites to win the West. They're not under the radar. They're not a sleeper.
1: To win the West. Nobody believes in Mahomes or Kelce anymore. They think that, you know, the roster's all sorts of hot garbage. You know?
2: Well, the bettors do not.
1: Are you ready, Scott, in Missouri?
7: I'm ready.
1: Here we go. What happens on a Monday night opener against the Denver Broncos, man?
7: That's a win.
1: Ooh, that was very confident.
2: Ooh, wow.
1: Then you got the Colts coming in.
7: That's also a win.
1: Then you're at the Dolphins.
7: Come on, that's a win.
1: Oh, then you're at the Raiders.
3: The Raiders.
7: That's also a win.
1: Now you're 4-0 welcoming Jim Harbaugh's Chargers into your house.
7: Is that after the bye?
1: It is indeed, sir.
7: Andy Reid does really good after a bye. That's a win.
1: That's 5-0 at the Seahawks.
7: That's a loss.
1: 5-1 at the Broncos.
7: That's

0: We're going to lose that one, too.
1: That's two in a row now when the Jets come to town.
0: Hey, that's a win.
1: What's with the chuckle?
2: I'm sorry, Rich.
1: Look at you, man. Homecoming. 6-2 at the Falcons.
0: That's a win.
1: 7-2 home for the Cardinals.
0: That's also a win.
1: 8-2 at the Bills on Thanksgiving night.
0: They usually take us during the season. That's a loss.
1: All right. You're now 8-3 at the Rams a week later on a Thursday.
0: Yeah, we're going to lose that. They'll have Aaron
1: Donald.
0: That's
1: another two-game losing streak. 8-4 at the Bengals.
0: That's a win.
1: 9-4 home for the Patriots on a Monday night.
0: Yeah, I think they're going to take us on that one.
1: 10-4. So that's a 10-4?
3: That's a loss.
1: Oh, it's a loss? Okay. Yeah. All right, pardon me. All right, that's 9-5 home for the Niners.
0: That's a win.
1: 10-5 at the Chargers.
0: We're going to take them.
1: 11-5 home for the Raiders.
0: I think we're going to take a win, and we're going to win our division.
1: Scott in Missouri, 12-5. Thank you, sir. I don't think that's out of the realm at all. At all.
2: That's realistic.
3: 12-5?
1: Yeah. Why isn't that?
3: That's hardest division in football.
1: Losses at Seattle, at Denver, at Buffalo, at the Rams. And their lone home loss would be to your Patriots.
2: He's got them losing to some.
1: That's not
2: the teams.
1: That's not out of the realm, right there.
2: Yeah.
1: And who would surprise them?
3: They have a third place schedule, right?
1: Looks like it.
3: Yeah. All right. Yeah.
1: AFC West versus
3: their win total's 10.5. So yeah, I mean, guess
1: AFC West versus NFC West this year.
2: Great.
1: How great is that going to be?
2: Good for us.
1: How much fun is
3: that? Good for us.
2: I know, really good for us.
1: When you say good for what? Because you're going to see quality football or the resale market?
4: That is not what they mean.
2: Correct. I'm going this year to three games at least.
4: Oh, three.
1: Mike,
4: whose house?
1: Mike,
2: he's not going because I'm selling those.
1: Are you aware?
2: Yeah. I just
1: get this prop. Let me get this number right because I need to know this because you keep saying this over and over and over again here.
2: I have the schedule too. I can look.
1: Hold on a minute. I got to get my paperwork in order. I can't find these things in order anymore.
2: Rich, if you're going to bust my chops, you better be ready.
1: Oh, look at you.
3: That's true.
1: Look at you.
3: He's prepared over here.
1: How many?
2: Yeah, I'm prepared.
1: Well, I mean, one Rams home game is in Australia.
2: Can't go there.
1: I mean, so I got you there.
2: I got offered to possibly do that game, and I
4: no, you didn't.
2: Yes, I did.
1: Of course he did.
3: First two home games for the Rams are Monday night. Giants and
1: hold on a minute. You got 1, 2, 3,
2: yeah.
1: 4, 5, 6, 7, 8 home games. You're going to 3. Congratulations.
2: Yeah.
1: Isn't that great?
2: Guess what? Where are the other games?
1: Is Del Tufo Italian for StubHub?
4: Those are where the other games are, Mike.
1: Del Tufo's Italian for SeatGeek.
2: I'm going to make some money this year because I got good games.
1: You put the geek in seats?
2: You know how much I pay? I pay $7,500 for my ticket.
4: I'll tell you, I don't care.
2: I have no crumbs. That's a lot of money. I got to make some cash back.
4: This guy.
2: That's a lot of money.
1: Meanwhile. Diehard Rams fan wearing a Rams hat right there.
2: Yeah, I love the Rams.
1: He's got to make his money back, so... Who cares if Stafford's got to go silent?
2: I sell not the him. Rams fans.
1: He doesn't care.
4: He don't
2: except
4: care.
2: For TJ's going
1: to. Are you going to go to the Cowboys game on his seats?
4: You know I'm not.
2: No, those
3: no,
2: guys.
3: No, I'm not.
4: You know I'm
2: Rock
4: not. You, Rich, Rich, you know that he offered multiple times without me even asking.
1: That's
4: and then we get to the point where he's like, well, you know I'm selling those tickets. I mean, so you're not going.
2: This is like I got a couple games I can make.
1: This guy over there. Hey, man, those boats don't fill up with gas themselves.
2: It's selling one. Yeah, one boat's gone, Rich.
4: Yeah. This guy's talking about multiple boats and he's $7,500.
2: That's a lot of money. That's what I mean.
4: Not to you.
2: $7,500 is a lot of money to anybody.
3: What is happening?
4: Not to the guys.
2: Rich,
1: what is happening over there?
2: There's three night games. I have no excuse not
3: I'm
2: to
3: going,
2: be able to go.
3: I'm going to the preseason game this Saturday.
1: Attaboy, look at you.
2: I'm giving Don Bowie my
1: look
2: ticket.
1: Look at you over there, man.
2: I look am at giving you. Him to a Saints fan.
1: Awesome.
2: It's bad.
4: So to answer your question, Rich, I don't know if I'm going to the Cowboy game yet. I'm still efforting.
1: Why? What is the matter with you?
3: Efforting.
2: He's going to get
1: I'm December efforting. 20th. Let's go.
3: Efforting.
2: He's got time.
4: I could be at the crib for Christmas. Okay. I don't know yet.
1: Let's take a break. Todd Archer is joining us from what does appear to look like a beautiful Oxnard, California sky above him, if I'm not mistaken.
3: Love it.
4: Oxnard.
1: Awesome. 844-204-RICH is the number to dial right here on the program. We'll talk about Dallas Cowboys signing Von Miller and so much more about your Dallas Cowboys. 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

0: radio audience has returned. Todd Archer of ESPN is going to rejoin us. We were working on a couple of issues, technical issues. But before, we were just talking radio audience with him on the TV side of things. He said that George Pickens is the best player in training camp. It's not CeeDee Lamb or Dak or Quinnen Williams or Rashawn Gary or Kenny Clark or Caleb Downs or any of those guys that were drafted or acquired. George Pickens.
1: It's interesting.
0: Dude.
2: Interesting.
0: How excited would you be if he's even better than last year somehow, somewhere?
1: Could he be better?
3: But what are we gauging this by? Because, you know, his numbers were slanted a little bit because CeeDee was gone those games. But you watch the tape, there were games where he was totally dominant. And I don't see that changing. You know, it's the best of both worlds right there. It's like having, you know, Harper and Irvin again back in. I think that George, with all due respect to Alvin Harper, I think George's might be a little.
0: I was about to say.
3: But Alvin Harper's got things that George doesn't have.
0: One of my favorite things to do with Michael Irvin.
2: Yeah, let's win a playoff.
0: Bring up Alvin Harper to him.
2: Alvin Harper.
0: He didn't want to hear anything about Alvin Harper.
3: Alvin Harper's very underrated.
0: I know that.
3: Michael Irvin's underrated when it comes. When you hear about the greatest wide receivers of all time, for some reason his name doesn't get mentioned, and it should. You know, so, yeah, having George being the best player in
2: Third in yards, eighth in receptions last year.
3: GP?
0: He was third in yards last year, wasn't he? Dude, this offense, which is why if the defense can just tighten the bolts.
3: Yep.
0: It's real. I was telling you it was real a few weeks ago and months ago. But the you know, toe meets ball, they're going to have to actually do it. They're going to actually have to do it. So
3: we'll see. It's never been a regular season discussion, right? It's always about the postseason.
2: Sure.
3: So, you know, again, not going to get too worked up over that win, but they look good. Week one, though.
0: All right, let's take a phone call while we're waiting for Todd Archer to connect back in here. Let's go to Dustin in Arkansas wants to chime in. What's up, Dustin? How are you, man?
2: What up, dude?
4: Hey, I'm good, Mr. Eisen. It's good to have you guys on the radio today.
0: Thank you, sir. Appreciate it. What's going on in your mind?
4: Well, not much. When you guys were at the Hall of Fame,
0: yes,
4: I've got a chance to maybe go and visit next year, but I've got a 14-year-old who despises football. Cannot stand it. Hates it. Well, she's a big hockey girl.
0: Okay. Well.
4: So I was wondering, is there anything in the Football Hall of Fame that like an exhibit or something I could take her to where she might not love football, but she might think, oh, this sport isn't so bad.
0: Yeah, there's an exhibit there.

0: stories and just say this person did this, that person did that. She may be not be interested in the sport in that respect, but there's just an awesomeness to it. There's a gravity to the room that you feel. And just seeing the busts too, they're so unique in so many different ways. And I imagine that there's even, her fandom might not be, up to, you know, what one would think is the fan that would walk in the room, or coming with a love of the sport, but there might be a certain understanding of the history, having walked in that room. So I'd give that one a whirl. Dustin.
1: That's great. Okay. My girlfriend Raven said there's a hologram exhibit because she watches the Dallas Cowboys cheerleader show.
0: There is
1: on
0: that.
1: TV.
0: There is a hologram exhibit as well. So there's a lot of neat stuff. So let me know if you go ahead and do something like that. That's Dustin in Arkansas.
1: Have a great day, guys.
0: Here goes right, Dustin.
2: Hey,
0: once upon a time called into the show and said the Patriots are going to go 0-17.
3: And meant it.
0: And meant it.
3: Yeah.
0: Said he was a fan of the team, then said 0-17.
3: Like,
0: and then
3: what?
0: They won 14 games or 13 games and went to the Super Bowl. Okay, very good.
4: Take your heart pills and buckle up.
0: For sure. So, yeah, got to figure out. Put Todd Archer. He's sitting outside, man. Is that what's going on?
3: He's outside. I mean, Oxnard, it's up there.
0: I got it. It's up there. It's in there. It's out there. Did you see that there's a conversation that J.J. McCarthy's fighting to be number two over Carson Wentz? I know you said...
3: I threw it out there last week.
0: That they should trade J.J.
3: Right.
0: And put Carson Wentz at number two behind Kyler Murray.
3: See what you can get. Just doesn't hurt to ask.
0: I mean, for him to drop down to three.
3: That would be tough. Oof. Yeah, that'd be tough.
0: But Wentz came in and, again, these preseason games, you just got to sit there and go, wow, they look good. That looks good. But then you have to understand the comp. And that's the issue here. That's the issue here. I guess it's an annual conversation, but when you're evaluating quarterbacks and you're saying, you know, hey, this is the most important time for these quarterbacks to be evaluated, Will Howard, Drew Aller, J.J. McCarthy, Shedeur Sanders, Fernando Mendoza, just to name five off the top of my head, right?
3: Yeah.
0: And then it's just like, you know, Tua. Hey, Tua looked like hot garbage. Hot garbage is the only two words to describe the way the Falcons looked in those two drives with Tua in there. But the issue is Tua's in there. Pitts was in there. I don't know if London was there. I definitely didn't see Bijan at all whatsoever. And we're supposed to evaluate what Tua looks like as Jonathan Cooper and Nick Bonito come crashing in off the edges.
3: Right.
0: You know? And...
3: Yeah, but John got... Brian Robinson got two carries.
0: You know what I mean? It's just... What to make of it? We'll talk about that in a matter of moments. But Todd Archer, I think we've got this whole thing worked out. You there, Todd?
5: I'm here. Sorry about that. I'm making a good first impression.
0: Todd. Look at you, man.
3: Todd.
0: All right. Thanks.
5: Quite a good first impression.
0: Okay. It's all good. All right. So how long have the Cowboys been circling around Von Miller, Todd?
5: Yeah, it was something that they talked about before training camp, but it never really got really going until training camp started. It's funny. I just got off the phone with DeMarcus Ware a little bit ago, and he was telling me in his conversations with Von, he said the only team that has really reached out to him in this process is the Cowboys. And, you know, he was kind of willing into the existence here by posting pictures of him on social media and stuff like that. And yesterday it finally come down. It always felt like, just from talking to people in the organization, it was going to be a when it was going to happen, not an if. And now he's going to be coming out here today. Probably won't do anything tomorrow in practice, obviously against the Saints. But he's a guy that the Cowboys really need to help their pass rush, for sure.
0: Well, I mean, his 9 sacks with Washington last year would have led the Cowboys in 2025. So clearly Dallas needs to get that pass rush even more stout, despite having acquired Gary and making their other moves that they've made on defense. Walk me through where you think this leaves last year's DFL most yards given up defense now that all the pieces of the additions and new play caller, these pieces of

0: and didn't have settled, Todd.
1: Yeah, it's funny. You hear a lot of people say, man, if the Cowboys just finished 20th in defense, what a team they're going to have. I think the defensive guys get kind of insulted by that. Now, that would be a massive improvement, obviously, from last in the league and just about everything a year ago. But, you know, you talk to Christian Parker, you feel his confidence, you talk to the players, a full year of Quinnen Williams, a full year of Kenny Clark. You got Donovan Ezra-Rocker, the second-round pick, who's healthy. Siobhan Revel, the third-round pick from a year ago, healthy. The additions that they've made, Caleb Downs, they feel like they can have a better than the 20th defense in the NFL, for sure. And this, what this does is, and look, you're not asking Von Miller to be the Denver Von Miller, right? But you said it, that nine sacks would have led the Cowboys. They want him to be a situational pass rusher at this point and help the guys already in the room and be a guy that a good sounding board for the guys as they try and learn what's going on. But there's a lot of confidence in what the Cowboys' defense did in that first game and what they've done in practice. There have been times where Dak has looked really uncomfortable.
0: And that's because of the defense and not obviously because of the offense. So walk me through Christian Parker's scheme and how it fits what they've done roster-wise, because it is something he's never done before, coordinating a defense that needs to improve significantly for a team to have a chance to win it all, Todd.
1: Yeah, you're talking a 34-year-old guy who seems like he's been around forever. And it is funny you say, you know, he's never called a defense in a game. It just doesn't seem foreign to him. Talking to people that were on the sidelines at the game in Seattle, even keel the entire time, didn't ride any highs and lows of what they were doing. That's a positive sign for a 34-year-old guy. And I think what he's done, you know, you think, okay, he was with Vic Fangio. That's the defense that you're going to see stylistically. I think on the back end, that is going to be what you're going to see a lot from the Cowboys defense this year. But I think he's going to mix things up. He said in his first press conference with us, it's not going to be Vic Fangio's defense. It's going to be the Dallas Cowboys defense. And you've seen Quinnen Williams sign the extension, really had an excellent practice against the Rams, blowing up a couple runs. They believe he's going to be much better in his first full season with the Cowboys. So there's a lot of optimism coming from this defense. But what's going to happen that first game against the Giants, the third game against Baltimore in Brazil, when it doesn't go well for them? That's where this team, you're going to see this defense. Do they truly trust it, or is it just something that we all feel good about here in Oxnard in August?
0: Todd Archer here on the Rich Eisen Show. He's chiming in from Oxnard, California. Cowboys camp for one more week, and then they're back at it in the Metroplex. So you mentioned Pickens is the best player, has been the best player of training camp. Why? Give me your opinion on that and what this means moving forward.
1: I would go comfort level. Not only comfort level for the coaches and what they know, what George can do after what he did last season, but comfort level for him. He was asked, why has it been so much better here for you in Dallas than it was in Pittsburgh? And he kept coming back to, I feel comfortable with the coaches. I feel comfortable with my teammates. It seems like everybody gets them. And I think there's an element, Rich, of this is the Cowboys. They've been around these situations before where not everything turns into a big deal and everything becomes national. Well, it does become national news, but it doesn't become some earth-breaking thing. But I think everybody's kind of accepted George. He's accepted them, and you're seeing a guy really excel. And he knows, look, if he gets the contract from the Cowboys, which is what he wants, sure. And I think the Cowboys ultimately would like to do that too. But he's also showing out for all the other teams too that might want to see, okay, he did it once. Can he do it again and can be a model citizen? I think from the Cowboys' perspective, that's a good place. Jerry Jones has talked about that's a good place for them to want to be.
0: Yeah, we had Rashawn Gary here last week, Todd, and he was talking about, because I brought up the way that the joint practice with the Rams ended the other day, where they all ran sprints afterwards, and yeah, the Rams were, like, making fun of him, it seemed like, a little bit, and Pickens is like, move on. Like, do you know, this is none of your business. And Gary said that the players are the ones who are instituting these runs after practices, that they're the ones who are taking it into their own hands. And I found that one interesting.
1: Yeah, Tom, absolutely. And it wasn't the first time. That happened on family day here in Oxnard when Shoddy had them all line up on the end line, and he called them all up. Okay, yep, we're going to go to the beach. Everybody's family meet us there, da-da-da. And the player's like, no, we want to run. So that's actually the second time that it's actually happened where the players have kind of led the

0: post-practice sprints. And if you're a coach, that's what you love to hear, right? That's what you love to see, that these guys are taking ownership. And he's really talked about this leadership council that he's added, 11 players, offense, defense, special teams. I think for so long, Dak has been the voice around this team, and he's kind of he's been like the Mikey in the Life cereal commercial, like, nice. Hey, let Dak do it. You know, he'll try anything. Now he has other guys more than willing to stand up and be leaders and be accountable and tell people when it's not good enough. And I think that's what you've seen so far in training camp.
1: Where's the weakness on this team, Todd? I understand I'm mentioning a team that finished in last and second to last or last adjacent in so many categories last year. But where is it, the O-line? Like what keeps the Joneses and Schottenheimer up a little bit right now?
0: I know we've talked about Von Miller. To me, it is still the pass rush. And until we see Von practice, I'll continue to say the pass rush. They feel confident that they've got enough guys, but it's one thing to say, oh, we've got 4, 5, 6 guys that can get you 5, 6, 7 sacks. I don't know. It's still, you know, when the Cowboys have been really good defensively in the last, well, heck, since I've been covering them, I guess, you've had Micah, you've had DeMarcus Ware, you've had these double-digit sack guys. I don't know if they have that on this defense, but if you look at Fangio's past and what he's had in Philadelphia, it's been a number of guys getting 5, 6, 7 sacks, not one guy getting 20 sacks and everybody else filling in. I'm still curious about the pass rush. You mentioned offensive line. Tyler Guyton seems to be answering the question at left tackle. I wonder if right tackle is a little bit of a concern for them right now, but they have a guy in Terrence Steele that's been a starter basically since his rookie year. They feel comfortable there, but I would say pass rush, and then you go injuries. Look, Dak has not played in consecutive full seasons since 2019. So that's something that is always going to be out there, especially as he turns 33. He's had some major injuries that we know of. But I would go pass rush, health, offensive line as the three worries that they should have right now.
1: Listen, I know Jerry's really feeling it as well. He should, about the Micah trade looking, you know, a year later, as good as it does for Dallas. And he has every right to sit here and go, hey, last year, you know, everyone thought I'd kind of lost it with the whole handshake thing. And now look at us now. But if, you know, and what's he talking about? Baby formula and crap shooting and all that sort of stuff last week. That was one of the sound bites of the summer. But yeah, baby shoes and crap shoots and whatever. But if you put sodium pentothal on the Joneses, Would they want Tank Lawrence back? Would that be the one thing that they shouldn't have done, or that they just couldn't figure it out money-wise? Because he's got a ring, and you're talking about pass rush. That guy, he'd certainly look good on the Cowboys right now, Todd.
0: Yeah, and I think in their mind they have the next iteration of DeMarcus Lawrence, and his name is Ezeraku. Either Donovan Ezeraku or Malachi Lawrence, their first-round pick from a year ago. Now, you know, DeMarcus Lawrence is a tremendous player, all-around player. And I think after he had a couple double-digit sack seasons, he was around 6, 7, 8 every season here in Dallas. So, but where they miss him was the all-around ability. Of course, you'd like to have a guy like Donovan or DeMarcus on your team. But I think in their minds, it was just time to move on. And I think in DeMarcus's mind, it might have been time to move on as well. And it worked out for him. They were able to hug it out before the preseason game on Saturday. Mm-hmm. You know, the Cowboys, I don't think there's any regret about DeMarcus Lawrence, and I know there's no regret about the Micah Parsons trade.
1: None about Micah, huh? None at all.
0: Yeah. I mean, I'm sure the personnel people might feel differently because there's only so many of those guys on the planet.
1: Right.
0: But I think when you look at everything else that was surrounding that team last year at this time, again, I mentioned, you know, he's sitting down on the grass during practice. He's lying on the medical table during the game, preseason game. They knew where that was headed, and they felt like they had to move on. They weren't going to get a deal done. It was always going to be something. Remember, he went and got his back examined before he got traded to Green Bay. Cowboys were prepared for him to miss multiple weeks. Suddenly gets traded to Green Bay, and, man, that back felt a whole heck of a lot better.
1: Mm-hmm. Amazing how those things work out, huh?
0: Yeah.
1: Todd, thanks for the time. I appreciate you, rolling with the technical punches there, and I'm sure you can't feel the blood in your arm as you've been holding the phone for the last 10 minutes. And get yourself a hat, Todd.
0: I got the shakes. I'm sorry.
1: Sunblock 50, man. Let's get you in good shape for the season, okay?
0: Appreciate it. Thanks, guys.
1: You got this. Right, Todd Archer, everybody. On the program.
2: I got to get Todd a follow here.
1: Dude.
2: I think I was already following.
1: Yeah. I know it's a Monday, Overreaction Monday.
3: Sure.
1: Tomorrow will be Overreaction Monday on a Tuesday. Yep. But I'm telling you, man.
3: I'll tell you
1: he still thinks that Von Miller gets him closer, but still maybe not over the hump on pass rush. But how many times are you like, okay, Cowboys need some help in one aspect of the defense, and that maybe the back end is improving enough with Caleb Downs alone mm-hmm. will give you the beats up front to get closer. Von Hunt's comes up with another 7, 8, 9 sack season for them. That's more than what they had than yesterday.
3: Yeah, Von Miller's 9 sacks last year for Washington. His highest total since 2021.
1: I know, man.
3: He had a little bit of the rejuvenation back in those legs.
1: Yeah, it's great.
2: So
1: I think it's a great hire by the Cowboys.
2: If you let me pop a doc myself on this before all the Cowboy haters come out and say this. Vaughn did have 9 sacks, but like I think at least 4 of them were against backup quarterbacks, you know. So a lot of people have already seen that like they're not giving the 9 sacks maybe the, you know,
3: like
2: the respect.
3: Asterisks?
2: Yeah, that's, you know, because that's what people do. So I'm just putting it out there. Okay. Like, yeah, he did. He had some backup quarterback sacks. You know, some were a quarterback where it was holding on to the ball a lot longer than they should have. But, you know, the man's still a former Super Bowl MVP, and that knowledge that he possesses.
1: Bingo.
2: You can't put a price tag on that.
1: Leadership.
2: Leadership, knowledge.
1: Swag.
2: Yeah.
1: OG.
2: And the fact that he's going to be able to supply them with some
1: chicken.
2: Good chicken. You know what I'm saying? That's raised right without all the chemicals. You know what I mean?
1: He's going to like actual chicken.
2: Actual is going to feed the
1: real
2: team
1: poultry.
2: Well. Yeah.
1: Okay.
2: Real poultry. Weren't we supposed to get some of that, Rich?
1: We're still waiting on it.
2: To hit him back up.
1: Let's see if you get your shoes from the coach of Oregon.
2: I'm not even worried about that. It's my guy.
1: Okay.
3: That's my guy.
1: Our guy now. 844-204-RICH is our phone number right here the Monday after week one of preseason. Robert Saleh's coming up shortly.
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0: 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Your kid, right? Remember when you were a kid? Remember when you were a kid, gents? Everybody here in this room, now grown-ass man.
1: I'm still a kid.
0: You're in the backyard. You're dreaming about being a Major League Baseball player.
2: Yeah,
0: I did.
2: Buddy.
0: We're all doing that. I bet your boy Cage is doing that right now.
2: He was pimping home runs yesterday.
0: Okay, good to know. Good to know.
1: I dreamed about mixing
0: good
1: baseball.
0: To know. That's more about a window into your parenting than anything else.
3: Baseball.
0: But you're dreaming in the backyard.
4: Front yard and backyard.
0: You're standing at the plate. It's your first Major League Baseball game. And the first pitch you see, you tank 449 feet away in Wrigley Field.
2: So sick.
0: That's what you dream of. You dream of that first pitch you see in your Major League Baseball career. You park 449 feet away since they've created these sorts of metrics. As you're dreaming in the backyard, you're like, okay, that would be just the third longest home run in a Major League Baseball player's debut since ESPN began tracking those home run distances in 2006. Only Jason Hayward and Aaron Judge hit one longer. That's what you dream of in the backyard. But wait, you're dreaming.
2: Wow.
0: You're dreaming. You're not stopping there. You're not stopping there. You're thinking, I'm going to get up in the next at-bat, and I'm going to start my career with not one but two home runs. I said two home runs in as many at-bats. That's what you're dreaming.
1: I said two!
0: And you're running around the backyard. You're creating the bases in your own head, and you're like, I'm going to go, and I'm touching them all. And you got the high-pitched voice because you've got the announcer's voice in your head. You're narrating your own moments. And then you're like, while I'm dreaming, I'm just a kid in the backyard. I'm going to step up to the plate in my third at-bat, and I'm going to hit a third home run. I'm going to start my career with not just one home run, not just two home runs, but three home runs, and that's a major league record, and that's how I'm dreaming. I'm starting my major league career. I'm getting goosebumps just even telling this story because it freaking happened this weekend. Man. It happened in Wrigley Field. As a St. Louis Cardinal stepped to the plate, Joshua Baez, ladies and gentlemen, called up just before the game. He had 30 family members in the stands in Wrigley Field, called up from AAA Memphis. And with his family in the stands, lived out that dream. Here is Chip Carey with the home run calls of all three blasts.
5: Swing and a high fly, belted. First pitch in the show, Baez homers. It is not supposed to be that easy. Unreal. Swing and a drive down the line. Did he do it again? That ball is gone. He's got two homers. Swing, drive, well hit right. Suzuki back. That is gone. It is gone. It is gone. Three homers for Baez. Major league history at Wrigley Field.
2: Oh, man, that's so cool.
0: I'm getting choked up. I don't know the kid. I don't know him. I don't know his family. I just know that this is the dream of every child, every boy, every girl that wants to be a major leaguer. It happened. Unreal. And you want to know about how impressive this is? Apparently, Cubs fans cheered him.
1: That's amazing.
0: They gave him an ovation. And he's a Cardinal in Wrigley Field. That's the highest praise you could possibly get, where it's just like, okay, I hate you. I hate your team. I don't know you, but now you play for this team here. I automatically hate you. Oh, wait a minute. That's an impressive home run. I think they were throwing him back from the bleachers as well, because that's what they do, which is, by the way, good for him, which means he's got the baseballs. He doesn't have to horse trade for him.
2: Yeah.
0: Because it's the first time this has ever happened. And he homered 449 feet on his first pitch he saw from Matthew Boyd.
1: Boyd also threw it a first couple times before, so he was kind of standing in the box, like waiting, and then just connected.
0: Smoked it.
1: This kid tore up the minor leagues, 34 home runs in the minors this year. You could kind of see this coming. It was a question of if he was going to get called up this season, and man, what a debut.
0: Hey, a Cardinal won the home run derby, and who knew this kid had his own home run derby in his first game? Unreal. The only thing missing in Wrigley Field was the woman in white standing up to make it happen. It is like the natural, except the kid's in his early 20s, not in his late 30s. Unreal. It truly
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0: is like fairy tale stuff.
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0: And
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0: I love this too. Triple A Memphis,
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3: 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Damon Wilson coming from Missouri, the defensive end. 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
8: Mark Tauscher, Packers Hall of Famer, ESPN Milwaukee, joining us here. 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
15: 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Titans head coach Robert Saleh. Coming up, ESPN Cowboys reporter Todd Archer. And now, it's Rich Eisen.
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20: in the National Football League, trying for jobs and trying to improve their standings, like these coaches, Sam Darnold and Joe Burrow and Bryce Underwood at Michigan. We went all the way down that road with him. And hour number two, Todd Archer joined about how the Cowboys have signed Javon Miller and everything else going there. If you missed the first 2 hours of the show, you could check it out on Disney Plus as soon as this show is over. There's our podcast version of the show as well. If you want to listen to us on demand, there's also our YouTube channel, youtube.com/RichEisen Show for all of that good stuff. Robert Saleh is about to join us here on the program for the Tennessee Titans. The preseason college football rankings are out for the Associated Press.
21: Okay.
20: Mm-hmm. Oh, isn't that interesting?
22: Oh, yeah.
20: Ohio State's number one. Okay.
23: Hey, look at number two, though.
20: Oregon. Oh, look at you.
21: Oh, wow.
23: Shucky ducky, quack, quack. Oh, quack, quack. God. Ducks.
20: All that has to happen is you zoom into the show. Awesome. You're a head coach, and you offer T.J. Jefferson
23: shoes. And he's a
20: by the way, it's not just shoes.
21: Not no. I don't think people understand. The Oregon PEs on the Jordans are some of the most coveted and limited edition that you could possibly get in the game. T.J. knew what he was doing. He's a veteran, classy veteran move. Well done. I'm jealous.
20: Okay.
23: I mean, you say that like I had it.
20: Hey, listen, and Dan Lanning said he's sending you shoes, but you have to put Oregon's banner on the.
23: I don't control the banner.
20: Graphic of all your teams.
23: You got to put
20: Penn State's banner into sort of like a dot. That's what he said. So.
24: The ducks quack, feed them.
20: Thank you. You got Georgia 3.
23: No pun intended.
20: Notre Dame 4, Texas 5. Indiana with 8 first place votes, but. Still not enough to crack the top five, but that's the Associated Press latest right there.
23: ND4.
20: Oof. You know, and then Ole Miss, Oklahoma. We got the top 10. Where's my school? Do we add anything? There they are.
23: There they are. Okay. Close, Rich.
21: Were you 16?
20: 16.
21: Yeah, Penn State. 8%.
23: You'll be higher than that at the end.
21: Okay.
20: All right. We just had Jed Fish on, Washington, 17 right there.
21: Love it.
20: Okay.
21: Ooh, LSU.
20: Penn State's right there, too. Yeah. Your former favorite team.
21: What?
20: Former favorite team. I mean, they're not offering you shoes.
21: Former.
20: Yep. Matt Campbell's not offering your darn thing.
23: Well, next time he calls in, we got to rectify this.
20: Okay.
23: We were Penn State.
20: We were the good one.
23: Wow. I mean, I'm dropping
20: them. Del Tufo could sometimes.
23: I bet here. Right.
25: See what happens when he comes to work?
21: Yeah, when you work like a month straight.
23: Great. See what? I get back to my form.
21: You're on it.
20: We got Robert Saleh joining us here in a matter of moments. Tennessee Titans. Okay, ready? Last time I chatted with this man, I was sitting to his right. His son was to his left. We were watching the Nate Bargatze comedy show at the American Century Championship. Listen, I'm just dropping names.
21: Wow.
20: Robert Saleh, how are you, Coach? Good to see you, man.
26: I'm great. How you guys doing?
20: Good, man.
21: Hey. Coach, what's up?
20: Good, man. Look at you, man. I'm looking at this. Is this your new office? Is this what we
26: got? Yeah. You know what? It's a hell of an office.
20: Okay. Hey, how was it for you? Listen, you've obviously been a head coach before, but of all places for you to stand on the sideline with a headset on for the Titans, there you were back where you coordinated defenses twice. How was this past weekend for you?
26: It was awesome. You know, go back to that place and just get a chance to compete with what we feel is a championship caliber roster and to take our young guys out there and, like I said, get a chance to compete. It was really cool.
20: And what was it like in terms of seeing, you know, friends, folks, you know, hugging it up? What do you got for me there?
26: All that's great. You know, like so much respect and admiration for all the guys there, not only the coaching staff and ownership and all the scouts and GM, but the players too, you know. So it was great to see everybody. You know, it feels like, I mean, it was true. It was not even 8 months ago. But I think that we were playing Seattle in the playoff game, but it was good.
20: All right, let's get down to it for your team here. You had a nice long scoring drive on the offense with your ones, you know, Pollard popping it in there, Cam making some plays. He was trying to get Carnell Tate a touchdown, but that one got broken up. What was your takeaway from the couple of series that your ones had on that side of the ball?
26: Yeah, felt really good about the first series. Even though the way the second series started, it was pretty good. But you know, things got away from us a little bit there in the second and third series with our first group, both offensively and defensively. But still a good chance to get out there, go compete, and recognize a lot of things for the first time. But definitely a lot of things that we can improve on.
20: Okay, and so with Cam now in the care of Coach Daboll on that side of the football, what have you seen already between when you first started breaking a sweat with Cam back in the spring to now that you're like, okay, I see the gradual improvement? What can you identify for me there?
26: Well, the biggest thing is just the constant communication. You know, they're constantly communicating. They're constantly talking about the different things that are happening, not only in practice, not only in the game, but in practice from drill to play. And, you know, so as long as the dialogue is strong and as long as there's open communication and honest communication, I think you're always going to find growth. And Cam, one thing about Daboll, he's not gonna sugarcoat anything. He's gonna tell you exactly where you are and what you need to get done and how you need to do it. And to Cam's credit, he's taking all the coaching, wants all the coaching, and he's attacking it with every fiber in his body.
20: Well, by the way, I mean the new uniforms. Aren't they
26: sweet?
20: Dude, I'm telling you, they are.
26: Home run.
20: They are. They are. Yeah. They're very Houston Oilers-ish, and I know that's the history. You know, when your kicker got out there, I said on NFL Network, is that Al Del Greco? That's what I said, because we were covering your game live.
26: We've been talking about how they look in practice, and then to see them under the lights in San Francisco, they outdid themselves. And all the little detail, you know, like the little guitar strings to represent Nashville being the music city. And but credit to the organization and the people that worked on the design. They hit an absolute home run.
20: Well, I mean, and so the photograph kind of threw me off right there. So my follow-up is, what will you allow to get out there about what Daboll is coaching Cam Ward up on hard? Like you said that he doesn't sugarcoat anything. That is a fact. Anybody that he's coached up from either Jalen Hurts in college to, Josh Allen in Western New York will tell you that. Jackson Dart, obviously, last year in New Jersey. But listen, he's a bit of a hard ass, which is probably one of the many reasons why you hired him. What's he telling him? Like, what's he?
26: Well, he's a truth teller. You know, like a lot of times in this day and age where, you know, you'll find that these kids are raised to kind of coddle, in the sense that you know, being honest with kids is kind of, you might lose a kid if you're too honest with them. So you got to sugarcoat everything and kind of coddle them. But you know, we've always taken the approach, Daboll too, that they'll respect you more if you tell them the truth. Tell them where they are. Tell them what they need to get done. Tell them whether they're right or wrong. And you know, you can't be afraid about, you know, we're not trying to make friends, but in the process, you're going to end up finding that yourself in a very honest, open relationship that gets the most out of each other. And I think that's where Daboll's strength is with Cam right now.
20: And then in terms of just what he has coached him up on, what has he coached him up on that you've seen already?
26: Well, you know, you're attacking every day with regards to footwork, with being disciplined, with being his eye discipline, his we're still installing the playbook. You know, it's not like Cam goes off the reservation and he's being a, you know, it's not like he's a guy that we got to reel in because he's undisciplined. He's a very disciplined kid. He's attacked the heck out of his off season. He studies relentlessly. So it's more just making sure that we're all on the same page and that constant communication is always had. So, you know, you're hammering away on the fundamentals, you're hammering away on progressions, you're hammering away on technique, and you're just trying to be as detailed as you can and not losing sight of the most important thing, which is, again, I go back to our technique and fundamentals.
20: And then let's talk about Tate. You're the kid you took at the top of the draft, the receiver from the Ohio State. I want to be respectful. What is the expectation level for him, Coach?
26: Yeah, it's really the expectation. I know I'm sorry, Rich, this is such coach speak, but okay. It's just get better, man. There's really no expectations. Like, I know at the end of the day we're all judged on results, but if you make that your daily process, you're screwed. You know, so the expectation for Tate, along with the entire roster and everybody in this building, is that we attack every day as if it's our last. We find ways to get better. And we put our best foot forward when results are needed. And if the results are, if we do that, we give ourselves a chance to have the results we want. But otherwise, if you're out there working in training camp with the idea that I got to chase results, you're not doing it the right way. And the good thing about Carnell and really this entire roster, they really have attacked the heck out of training camp. It has not been easy. We're at the hardest part of training camp now with.

0: having gone against San Francisco. We got a joint practice versus Seattle, and then another one versus Chicago. So there's a lot going on, but at the same time, I think our young team is getting better every day.
1: Well, it's not your first rodeo drafting a kid out of Columbus for the first round for that position. Where does he stack up? Obviously, you've been around Garrett Wilson. You've been around some other terrific receivers in San Francisco as well. Where does Carnell Tate stack up in your mind?
0: You know, I'm not what's the saying that comparison is a thief of joy? You know, they're Garrett, for one, has established himself as an elite wide receiver in this league, has for a couple of years now. Carnell, he has all the promise to be a great receiver, but he has to go do it. And, you know, to try to stack him up to what Garrett was and all that stuff up, I'm going to steer clear of that one. But what I will say is that Garrett has established himself as a elite tier one receiver. And if we can get that out of Carnell, that'll be pretty cool.
1: Okay. Defensively, walk me through where you found this team from that side of the ball. That is obviously your area, outside of being an HC. Where does this team look?
0: Right now? It looks good. You know, I like our front. You know, we got Jeff is a son of a gun.
1: Oh, he's been here.
0: Blocking there. He's
1: been
0: good.
1: Here. We treated him with kid gloves. We didn't want to piss him off.
0: No, you don't. But he's relentless. He disrupts practice. He gets mad at me every day because I don't call sacks. I always tell him, we'll get sacks on Sunday. Keep the ball moving. But, you know, him, you know, John Franklin Myers being here, he hasn't practiced in a couple of days or in a week. But he's going to be, when he gets back, he's a handful. Jermaine Johnson looks awesome. He's on a mission. You know, really looking forward to seeing the season he has. Femi's one of our young guys. You know, we've got a lot of really good guys who grind. And again, we got a good mixture of young guys. You know, you got Femi from last year, who I just mentioned. We just drafted a kid in day three with Jackie Marshall, who's pretty good. And then we got some guys who are transferring from outside linebacker to this defensive end role, who are kind of showing, not to name names for purposes of competition, but. Mm-hmm. You know, the D-line's come along nicely. I like our linebacker room. I love our safeties. Our corners are developing the way we need them to develop. You know, the one thing I'll say is the system is new for everyone. And we are unique in the sense that we're not as much man and match. And because of it, you know, it's hard to transition, you know, from one to the other. And, you know, but to their credit, it's a smart defense, and they're learning every day.
1: By the way, do you like the joint practices more than the games? What do you think?
0: I love the joint practices.
1: Why?
0: I love them. One, it's a new stimulus in training camp. You know, training camp is supposed to be hard, and if you approach those practices the way you need to, I think it's you can maximize not only the mental part of it, but the physical part of it, which is what you're supposed to do. It should be exhausting. Practices are supposed to hurt. It's a great opportunity to callus, but it's also a chance for you to lean on different bodies, to go against different schemes, to go against different techniques, to continue honing in and working on your craft rather than just the redundancy of playing against one another, you know, your same teammates over and over and over and over again, which is great. But at the end of the day, football week in and week out is about different bodies, different schemes, different techniques. And so to be able to get that work is, to me, it's gold.
1: Hmm. Do you mess with the other team? Like, say, put them next to an electrical substation when they're practicing? Did that anything like that? You do anything like that, Coach?
0: No? It gave us energy.
1: Hey, look at him.
2: All right,
1: look at you with a wordplay right there. So you like the joint practices. I dig
0: love.
1: That. Love. Not just love. So would you be up for one fewer preseason game and more joint practices? Would you be up for something?
0: No.
1: Okay.
0: Because, and I'll say this, I think, and this is just my opinion, that if you remove the preseason games, you're really, really hurting the undrafted free agents and day three picks in terms of figuring out who the bottom of the roster is going to be. You know, that's where those guys get a chance to shine. You know, practice is practice, but there's nothing like those preseason games where the lights are on and they've got to go play and they've got to tackle and it's real. Some guys can be great practice players, but when the lights come on, they fade and

0: vice versa, the lights come on and they shine. And I think we would be doing a severe disservice to the development of the league with regard as it pertains to the day three kids and the undrafted kids as we remove these preseason games.
1: All right. In the last couple minutes I have with you, maybe your least favorite subject, which is you. So what are you going to focus on, or have you focused on, now that you got your second swing here at being an HC in the NFL, of your first experience that you're like, when I get my shot again, I'm going to do this, and that you've already implemented? What do you have for me on that?
0: That's a good question. Fair question, too.
1: Thank you.
0: You know, keep the main thing the main thing. You know, there's, you know, I always talk to the players about controlling what they've got full control over. And for me, I've got to practice what I preach. And so for me, it's just keeping the main thing the main thing, doing everything I can to put our players in position to be the best they can possibly be. You know, outside noise is outside noise, but focusing on the team, the roster, focusing on us, and giving everything I've got to making sure that the players are in best position to succeed.
1: So is that something you weren't doing before?
0: No, you were, but, you know, self-admittedly, you know, when you look at the past and I've said it before, I've been vocal with regard to, you know, trying so hard to control narrative, to keep a positive light around the New York Jets. It meant well. You know, I was trying my best to work with the people around the building, outside the building, to make sure that the messaging around the team, when you win, you're a winner, when you lose, you're a loser, and the narrative will be whatever that result is. And so focusing on our process, focusing on our players, focusing on us, is the only thing that matters. And if you want the narrative to change, you've got to win football games.
1: Well, at least they're not. Nothing's going to be outside noisy about your first opponent. Oh, wait a minute. You know, I mean, that's going to be something you're going to be asked about nonstop. So I might as well, if you don't mind my last one, take a swing at it here. You're opening up against the Jets. Is that going to be something that you're headset on? You're going to be a little bit more amped up?
0: Take a little more of those smelling salts before pregame.
1: Just asking. You know what?
0: You know, I've said it before. Like, Rich, you and I have spent enough time together that I think you know me. That I don't hold grudges, man. I'm grateful for what the Jets gave me, the opportunity they gave me. It was a tremendous learning experience, a tremendous opportunity to be one of 32. Coaches in the entire world. Like, I'm not gonna look at that and scoff. And you know, there was a tremendous learning experience in those 4 years. But I also look at it as, you know, I'm very blessed to be in this situation here. And then on the flip side, I mean, I really don't think anyone at the Jets in that building really gives two flying craps about me being here. You know, it's more about the Jets being the best team they can be versus the Tennessee Titans. Nobody's playing me, and I'm not playing them, you know. So it's so for me, like I said, I'm grateful, and my desire to win week one has everything to do with Tennessee starting 1-0 and nothing more.
1: You're the man. Great to see you again.
0: I enjoy always, it. Man. Rich, hopefully I get to see you next year at the American Century, man.
1: Well, hopefully I'll be in a better golf position than I was when I was.
0: I still think you were robbed. Oh, guys, just so you guys know, Rich, do you mind?
2: Please. Coach.
0: Yep. So he's saying, was it That's Life, Frank Sinatra?
1: Correct, sir.
0: For karaoke. And completely robbed. I mean, by far, my son was just in awe. In awe, he's like, he has to win. I mean, it was one of the best renditions I've ever heard of that song from a non-Frank Sinatra lookalike or anything.
1: Thank
0: Rich, you got robbed.
1: I did.
0: You should have won it.
2: Who ended up winning?
1: The Kachucks with their gold medals, man. You know?
0: He had no chance. No one had a chance. It was already predetermined. The vote was already counted. Recount. We want a recount, damn it.
1: Thank you, Coach. I appreciate you having my back, and I've got yours. You take
0: it was
1: care.
0: Outstanding. I'm not sugarcoating. My son, I'm telling you, my son was like, that's BS, man. He should have won.
1: Yes, I told them that. Now it's confirmed.
2: All right, second source.
0: I wish they recorded it. I'm telling you guys, it was outstanding. Outstanding.
1: Well, we'll find a copy. We'll make it. We'll make sure America sees it now, that's for sure. thanks for the time, man. Best to your son.
0: Appreciate you guys.
1: That's it. Robert Saleh, everybody. The Tennessee Titans. He says he doesn't sugarcoat it. He speaks the truth. That's it right there, man. It's the truth. You see, you got in my ear, and you're like, you love this guy. That's
2: I love this
1: said.
2: Guy. I'm
1: I
2: a big
1: too.
2: Fan. Also, obviously. I do have video of your performance.
1: Ah, oh, fantastic. Wow. Well, why don't you post it?
3: Oh,
1: send it to the Titans. Maybe they'll regram it. You know, they'll collaborate.
2: I had a source in Tahoe send me the video.
1: Oh, great. Yeah, that would be Susie, my wife, I imagine.
2: Actually, no.
1: Oh, really? Oh, geez.
2: Second source.
1: I don't know who that person might be, but I was great with Robert Saleh, everybody.
2: Yes.
1: Fun stuff. I've got a four downs coming up.
2: Big fan. I like the Titans.
1: Oh, baby. Yeah, they were, what, three on my list of...
2: I like the Titans. They were my first sleeper pick.
1: Right.
2: Did the
1: draft. Right.
2: Last month, yeah.
1: Cam Ward, baby. Let's go.
2: Yeah.
1: Robert Saleh. Good luck to him. 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Boy, man, I loved it when he said that I got robbed and you thought he meant golf.
2: I did.
1: I know. I saw it on your face. You're like, all right, please tell me how Rich got robbed in golf.
2: Bad bounces?
1: No. He's talking about karaoke.
2: I was so excited for you.
1: Trust me. I wish he was talking about golf. All right, we'll take him. See, I saw the look on your face.
2: I know. I got my hopes up.
1: 844-204-RICH is the number to chat with us.
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0: back here on the Rich Eisen Show. Tua Tagovailoa looked terrible for the Atlanta Falcons. I'm not sugarcoating it.
1: No, you're not.
0: He looked terrible.
1: I know.
0: Falcons looked terrible.
1: It was rough.
0: With him there, he dropped the second snap.
1: Yep.
0: And then the second possession, first down throw to Kyle Pitts, then three and out. Eight snaps, done. See you later. And finished. And it was brutal. Now, was Drake London out there? Was Bijan Robinson out there? No. Was Jonathan Cooper and Nick Benito coming in on him unblocked?
1: Yeah.
0: Okay. Did Sean Payton play a whole bunch of ones in this game? Was Sean Payton ready to teach a lesson to the Falcons because he used to coach the Saints?
1: Man, Sean Payton was cracking on the empty seats.
0: Said that there were fans dressed as empty seats.
1: He was on one.
0: Oh, yeah. And I think he is the Broncos looked great. They were salty. They were good. Stidham found Cortland Sutton on a 40-yarder to set up a gimme touchdown. R.J. Harvey touched it. McLaughlin touched it. They looked the part. All of it. And the Falcons looked like they were sleepwalking. There's no other way to put it. Now, how does one evaluate that moving forward? That's up to Stefanski, and he gave the we're going to get better, we're going to coach it better, we're going to do it better. And Tua had this to say afterwards.
2: Definitely not up to standard, not even up to par. You know, we'll start with the first drive. What was the second play? Just being able to catch the snap. You know, little things like that. You know, I was thinking about it, like, what we put out there is not a reflection of the hard work that we've put in the first 2 weeks, you know, into training camp. And it does no justice for, you know, the work that our coaches as well, you know, have implemented. So, you know, it starts with me. I got to be better with that. You know, I thought off of that play, we kind of got out of the rhythm. You know, I think we could have had a pretty decent play off of a screen going to B-Rob and kind of getting everything going from there. So.

0: starts with me, and I got to be better. That's it.
1: Listen, the accountability is awesome to hear. Miami Dolphin fans will tell you they heard a lot of that. And there's really no way to evaluate it right now. He's kind of right. I mean, they didn't have their all the ones out there, which you could say is an excuse or we're not. So, listen, they're going to have to work on whatever they got to work on, if that is means anything, because Bijan Robinson is the engine. Bijan Robinson is the offensive player of the year front runner. Bijan Robinson is an all-pro and is an MVP candidate, and he wasn't out there. And if he's going to be out there next to Tua, which I think is going to happen in week one when Tua is the starter there, because Michael Penix is only now a meme right now, pointing at Tua Tagovailoa, and everybody thinks that he's like, this guy's going to beat me out, as if that's what Penix is doing. It's so silly what this 21st century is like when somebody can be pigpiled on, like everyone's pigpiling on Tua right now. But when he goes to Pittsburgh, you know, they better bring a much better efficiency, and Bijan would be helpful, and Drake London being out there would be helpful, that because that's T.J. Watt, that's Cameron Hayward, they're all coming. Like Cooper and Benito were on, you know, on that one particular play that he had to dirt it just to avoid getting smoked. And then he was done for the night, which kind of stunk. I was kind of surprised. Like, maybe we could keep him out there, give him one more thing, as opposed to we're all talking about this, that the Falcons looked in trouble. And so I'm not going to go overboard here and say that Stefanski's going to flop and so is Tua. And the Falcons are too. Off of two series without their all-world stellar, going to account for what? 40% of the yards?
2: Probably.
1: Player. Wasn't out there. Tua can play quick. If Tua plays quick and hits people that are schemed open, they can be really good. Now, you could say that about every quarterback, but Tua's got ability. Sometimes his, and this is what Mike Robb was talking about, that his unavailability is the problem. And every single time that he's out there, you're thinking this could be his last snap. Which is why, you know, you want to play quick with him, or he might speed himself up. Because he knows it too. Which is the danger of hiring him.
3: Yeah.
1: And starting him. So,
3: but the upside is leads the league in passing.
1: He could light it up in that building too, which is where he's comfortable. He did last year when he was on the Dolphins, right? He's had like a 4-touchdown game there. I guess you covet what you see, and the Falcons saw that. And you know, that's where he once found Devontae Smith to in a walk-off touchdown for a national championship. I mean,
3: 3 years ago, he threw 4,600 yards and led the league in passing. Like. He led the league in quarterback rating the year before that.
1: Right.
3: There's a good player in there.
1: Mm-hmm.
3: Can he stay healthy?
1: Right. So
3: quick decisions.
1: Two,
3: I don't know. I don't want to judge too quickly.
1: Two possessions.
3: Yeah, I don't want
1: to. Does not an evaluation make, but it was brutal.
4: Yeah.
1: And the Broncos looked terrific.
4: They did.
1: They looked like salty and ready to roll. Picking up where they left off.
3: Yeah, but the Chiefs are favored in the West.
1: I hear you. Somebody called in and said they're going to go 12-5. I don't know how many Broncos win-loss games we've had here on the program. Not many. Two. A 13-4 Martin in Colorado and a 12-5 Derek in Missouri.
3: I'm still on Denver to win the West. I want that on the record.
1: I wouldn't be surprised if they do. Philadelphia Eagles, baby. It's time for a Four Downs on their upcoming season. Hit it, please.
5: Four Downs with Rich.
6: Here we go. Why did you stop?
1: All right. It's now time for my season preview, Four Down style, of the Philadelphia Eagles. What? They're your NFC East division champs.
4: Whatever. Let's get to it.
3: Whatever he said.
1: First down.
5: First down.
1: Yet another new play caller.

0: Yet another. And it's not just the team. It's for Jalen Hurts, too. Pop it up. Look at this, man. Jalen Hurts, the only same coordinator year to year that he's had since he showed up on the campus in Alabama, is Shane Steichen, 21 and 22. That's it. This is the fifth straight year that the Eagles have a new play caller. Now, every other year, the play caller leaves to go coach somewhere. So, congratulations, Sean Mannion. You're going to be an HC somewhere. I was thinking of saying, can he be the Mannion of his domain?
1: Look at you.
0: You know, that's what I was thinking of.
1: I think you should have done that.
0: You know, but it's yet another new play caller because it's for Hurts, too. Every year, it's somebody new with a new set of eyes. No, last year, what we did last year, we're going to be able to keep it up. Nope. Now, then you fire that guy, and it's like, can we catch the same jet stream that we had 2 years ago when we went to the Super Bowl and either won it or lost it? I don't know. You're hearing it's Hurts is faster. He's playing faster. He looks slimmer. He looks ready to go. I mean, you're hearing all that stuff, and you're hearing that maybe he'll be under center more, and we'll figure out what that means. And a tush push is still there. Until we start seeing it, we have no idea how it's going to work. That's first down. Second down. We're talking about, 2024 greatness for the offense. Can the defense get back to that, too? You know? Jahad Campbell might be green-dotted now that N'Kobe Dean decided to go. You know, he didn't play for Dallas. Where do you wind up? Where did N'Kobe Dean lined up? Remember that? Yeah, Dallas wanted him?
2: I don't remember where he went.
0: Oh, he's in Vegas, is he not?
2: Oh, right.
0: Right?
1: Yep.
0: So
2: we got Von Miller, though. We're fine.
0: I know that. But this is about the Eagles. Their secondary, their front line, I mean, they're big and they're fast. They added Reek Woolen to, Quinyanamo Bay and Cooper DeJean, right? They have those two massive tackles, a freshly paid Jalen Carter and also Jordan Davis.
1: A lot of money.
0: Who's going to rush the passer a little bit here? Zach Bond is going to be green-dotted too, potentially. They're going to be the guy. You know, Vic Fangio is pleading the fifth, having fun, all that sort of stuff. Mm-hmm. But can the defense get back to their greatness as well? Because they dropped off last year, too. Third down. A.J. Brown is gone. Okay. So could the Eagles actually be without drama? Unless it wasn't him. Although he did say he would say things just sometimes to just stir things up.
1: Well, that's because what the team needed.
0: Dude, is drama the Philadelphia Eagles' oxygen or it's not? Right? Okay, because this guy, who's the HC, either has his fingers squarely on the pulse, or he is just somebody who's just trying to play whack-a-mole and keep the leaks from springing.
1: Right.
0: You know? It's every year you're wondering that about the Philadelphia Eagles. When it comes down to it, adversity hits, and then somebody says something. Invariably, it was A.J. Brown reading a book. Or saying something from his locker, and everyone's talking about his relationship with the quarterback, and it's not on the same page anymore. Which brings us to fourth down. It's Jalen Hurts all the time again. That's what time it is. What time is it? It's Jalen Hurts all the time again. That's it.
1: Yep.
0: This guy, he has played some of his best football in the biggest games for the Philadelphia Eagles. And it still doesn't matter when it's time for him to start playing again. And it doesn't matter for a lot of people.
1: Dude should have a statue.
0: He's got to be going somewhere else at this point in time. It's really his problem. It's his fault. He's never healthy enough. It's this, that, the other thing with him. Or he's amazing. And he's also the perfect guy for Philadelphia. He's never going to add fuel to the fire. He's never going to say something that makes a four-alarm fire a five-alarm fire. He'll give you something that sounds like he just took it straight from a fortune cookie that makes no sense. You know? But one thing that he was going to give you is just an intensity at being prepared, one would think, unless he's going off script and he's doing his own damn thing. You hear... I don't think we will ever know what's been going on with the Philadelphia Eagles whenever it's going south. And their version of south is winning the division and having all the Eagles is freak out saying, do we have a chance at the Super Bowl?
3: We are who we are.
0: I don't, like, obviously, Saquon bouncing back would be another storyline here.
1: Right.
0: I mean, when you're 2,000-yard guy, obviously, getting half that is a fallback. Bounce back the offensive line. Can it stay healthy?
1: Wide receiver.
0: Protect. Who is going to take over for A.J. Brown? Devontae Smith's a wide receiver one, but they got Wicks.
1: Right.
0: And they've got Mekhi Lemon, just to name two. Okay. But it's still Jalen Hurts all the time,
1: yep.
0: Time again.
1: I agree.
0: And that's my four downs on the Philadelphia Eagles.
1: I like that. I think you hit it all pretty good.
0: I try my best with these four down situations.
4: You do a good job, Rich.
3: We are the team. We're all we got, and we're all we need.
0: Thank you.
4: That's it.
0: You know what I mean?
1: We're all we got.
4: Yeah, probably.
0: And fans are just like, what does that mean? Just let's win. And then he wins more than not.
4: Yeah.
0: You know what I'm saying?
4: I don't understand. You know how I feel about the Eagles, but I kind of feel the flip on Jalen Hurts. I don't understand this narrative around him. I don't understand why people don't look at him as being one of the best quarterbacks in the NFL. You do a top 10 list. If he's on the top 10, he's at the bottom of every list. You know, look at what the dude's accomplished. What, 11 different play callers and he's still?
0: It's crazy.
1: The best player in both Super Bowls.
4: Both Super Bowls. Probably should have two Super Bowl MVP awards,
1: right?
4: You know, it doesn't make sense the way he's characterized, why other people keep getting these passes on these quarterback lists. It's
5: my mind. One more.
0: Oh, wait.
4: Oh,
5: All right. We'll get one more.
0: All right.
6: You have one more. I did not.
4: That was a late one coming in.
0: Oh, yeah.
7: You can double drop.
0: That's because Hoskins just thought of it, and I just greenlit it. Or Kelly greenlit it.
6: Oh, hang on.
0: How many balloons is Carl Anthony Towns going to send TJ?
1: Oh,
4: listen, man.
1: Wow.
0: He's got married. He's a champion.
1: He got married over the weekend.
0: He got married in Malibu over the weekend.
1: Right. Congrats.
0: He's feeling it.
4: They were trying to have a professional segment here. Trying to be a professional.
0: Dude.
4: Trying to put my feelings
0: to
4: the side.
0: Here's what you need to figure out right now.
4: Do this.
0: The Cowboys have the Eagles twice, as we all know, every year. You got them on Thanksgiving. You also got them in Philadelphia, as we know, every year. You're feeling good about your team.
1: Yeah,
0: you need
1: what
0: to figure
1: you
0: out.
1: Send
0: you, need,
1: him?
0: You need to figure out.
4: I don't care about none of that. He responded already, Rich.
8: Bust the budget.
0: You need to figure out. You need to figure out what you're sending to Madison Square Garden.
1: Exactly. What are you sending him?
0: Didn't Susie come up with an idea for that you bailed out on, that she was ready to actually send it to the
4: garden? None of these ideas were great. I'm going to be honest with you.
1: Oh.
4: Like, I can't compete with that, so I'm not going to try to.
1: Go for it. You had Jalen Hurts eighth, Rich, in your top 10.
0: Okay. I love him. I at least put him in the top 10. I don't think he cracked the top 10 in Jeremy Fowler's.
1: He's not in.
4: That's what I'm saying.
1: Not on a lot of lists.
0: All right, let's take a break. 844-204. Set up the rest of the week. And ask the question one more time if he's back yet.
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0: 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Everybody. Speaking of SoFi. How'd that Ty Simpson pick look by the end of the day on Saturday?
1: I text Brock Manette immediately. I was like, because the other day, Rich, you were busy. Georgia-Alabama highlights were playing, or the game was playing before I came to work. And I came and I told Brockman, I was like, you know, I'm watching this game and I'm thinking, maybe Ty Simpson wasn't a bad pick.
0: Are you on higher register?
1: I'm just, you know, I had to go higher, but I saw him make some great throws in
2: Orlovsky
1: that game.
2: Victory lap over the weekend.
0: What do you mean? Is that what it is?
1: About him?
2: Hey, he was all about him, yeah.
1: Listen, yeah.
2: During the pre-draft.
0: As you heard, Jordan Palmer saying in the first hour that preseason week one, you're going against, you gotta pump a brake on saying this guy's
2: the expectation
0: man or whatever.
2: Is that you do.
0: He's like Garrett Nussmeier went out there for the Chiefs. He went 13-19, 98 yards. Yep. But Ty Simpson looked.
2: Yeah, he was kind of the star.
0: I mean, well, he just looked like he's been there and done that in the Rams system forever, which is why they hired him. That's why they drafted him, is that they looked at him and they're like, he's exactly what we're looking for our offense. He'll fit right in. He gets it. He'll get it right away. He's got a sixth sense for what we want. 21-25, 190, 2 touchdowns, a passer rating of 125. And then most importantly, again, this may just be like, hey, we've got to get him the reps when he can get any reps because, you know, in success, he's getting zero reps. He's going to get zero reps once September hits, all the way through to hopefully, you know, their mini camp next year when they're looking at another trophy in the case with Stafford leading the way. But Stetson Bennett came out second in terms of playing time. They gave it all. I mean, he went 2 of 6, 4 of 6. And at this point in time, he's 2 in the depth chart. You got to wonder, is Simpson potentially going to pop over him?
2: Exactly.
0: And would you go into the season where everything is set up, the table is wired, you got the dice in your hands, and you are going to hit the point? And you're going to go into that table-wired situation with a rookie?
2: Ooh, that's tough.
0: Or Stetson Bennett, who's never really done it.
2: Also tough.
0: Which is, you kind of like, this is what Ty Simpson had to say afterwards.
3: I definitely felt more comfortable than I ever had in a game. But, you know, I also didn't know what to expect. First NFL game, first live NFL, you know, against NFL teams. But once that first drive kind of, you know, got done with, I was like, all right, like, yeah, this is just like playing in the backyard in Martin. But, you know, guys did a great job. So happy for our team. And, you know, on to next week.
0: That's coaching and scheme. Again, you know, when Drew Aller said after having a very nice night on Thursday night, I was comfortable and I was, you know, not anxious because of my preparation and my coaching. You're going to give the tip of the cap to Mike McCarthy on that. You have to tip your cap to McVay. Like he had 7 different receivers too.
2: Yep.
0: Like he's been back there playing with these guys forever. We'll see what happens in the next couple of weeks. But the bottom line is check that box to start it all off. Where there will water skiing behind all these yachts here in Los Angeles, huh? 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
6: After last year, four leagues, 0 for 4, no playoffs. 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
10: I'm Nick DeLuca. College football around the corner. Preseason rankings are here. Ohio State and Oregon 1-2 in the AP Top 25, giving the Big Ten the top two teams in the preseason for the first time in 65 years and just the second time ever. Buckeyes receiving 40 first-place votes, Oregon receiving 14. Ohio State will go into a season ranked number one for the ninth time in the first since 2015. Georgia, Notre Dame, and Texas rounding out the top five. Elsewhere, the NBA reportedly has found no evidence of Clippers owner Steve Ballmer funneling money through sponsors to Kawhi Leonard to circumvent the salary cap. League investigation centered on whether the team's introduction of Leonard to team sponsors constitutes a violation of the league's salary cap rules. Investigation remains ongoing, with the trade sending Leonard to the Raptors on hold. Jets running back Breece Hall suffering an injury at practice today. Head coach Aaron Glenn calling Hall day-to-day with a groin injury.
11: Hey, it's Evan Cohen. 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

0: Biggest Biscuit, also known as Dave Skull.
1: Phil, I'm your host, Dave Skull. Mark Innes is out today, but I am joined, I believe, Nikki, by my good friend Phil Baker.
2: Hey, boys, how are
1: there
2: you?
1: There he is. All right. What's up, Phil?
2: Oh, good. I'm just in the Baker bunker. Hopefully everything sounds okay. I just with a little starting school. Appreciate you being flexible and
1: appreciate
2: trying
1: you being
2: to do it from home, from the Baker bunker. So I'm sad I can't see your face, but nonetheless, tons of things to get to over newsy weekend. Good, sir. Did you have a good weekend?
1: I had a decent weekend. I had the Henry County Invitational this weekend, and I...
2: Uh-oh. That doesn't sound promising.
1: It wasn't great. Like, 3 weeks ago, I won an event out there, so I was feeling pretty good. I shot a 77, you know, and it was a net event, so I got 10 strokes that I probably shouldn't have gotten 10, you know, but I ended up winning the event. This is a gross event that's flighted by handicap, you know, and I just went out and crapped the bed on Saturday and basically didn't start playing golf until the 11th hole of the second day. So...
2: Ugh.
1: That's how my weekend went, but I was.
2: And it was hot too, man.
1: It was really hot. Saturday sucked. By the last like 3-4 holes of the round, I was ready to die, and I tweaked my back. So you know all the old man stuff going on out there. But look, man, I got to play 2 rounds of golf. Can't get mad at that, right?
2: No. It was very hot over the weekend. I'm trying to get in the few more weeks we have left of pool season before you start getting into the fall weather. So yeah, that storm was crazy last night too, by the way. Like my entire neighborhood, there's like so many trees that were down for like 30 minutes. It was crazy. And then it looked like the end of the world after that storm finished up last night. So hopefully that didn't affect your golf game yesterday either.
1: I slept right through that storm, man. I don't think it rained or anything out of the course until well after my round was over. So I was good. I was good on that count. And everybody was telling me about the storm from last night. I did not notice at all. I was passed out.
2: Yeah, it was crazy for about 30 minutes. And then I was like leaving my neighborhood to go to the gas station at like 8:30, 9 o'clock last night and then headed to a buddy's birthday. There was like trees across like Taylorsville Road near Bowman Fields. Like, my God, I was like, what happened like for just 30 minutes? But hopefully everyone's okay with that. But yeah, hearing a decent amount of people went down to the luncheon. I know Blink and Creighton were there.
1: I know.
2: We got some news from over the weekend. We played some of the sound with Jeff Brohm at the press conference at post-practice on the Sunday show yesterday. But yeah, it's kind of a newsy talking time. I know it's, you know, people kind of, you know, theaters like, well, people lie to themselves and say it's almost here. I said whenever you get these preseason NFL games like on local TV, it's like that's when it like really hits me. It's like, okay, we're here. It's Hard Knocks. It's QB. You got the fall open fall practices that you can go out to. But it's like the local TV NFL broadcast games was really makes me start thinking like, okay, football's actually here. So,
1: yeah, no, that's the appetizer there, right? Like you get to start actually seeing football on the television, even if it's crappy preseason games. It's NFL, it's not college, but like you get like we're finally here. The high school teams are starting to play. Like we'll get real high school games this weekend. I feel like that's like a big harbinger, you know. And we're like 12 days away from real football, is that right? 12 or 13 days away? I think 12.
2: Well, some would argue. So we opened the show talking about this yesterday on the Sunday show, and it was – so I was on the ESPN app and just, you know, taking in some Sports Center stuff as you're heading down to the station, and I guess by some random chance, I clicked on ESPN Chicago, the ESPN affiliate down there, and in doing so, or I say this was Saturday, I lied to you, but they were going through the breakdown, and it was talking about Miller Moss being on the Chicago Bears in their preseason game that was out there. And I was like, oh, that's interesting. So I was like, out of all the random finger things that I was doing, it's like just to click on that moment and them talking about Miller Moss at his debut. I say debut, but his play for the Chicago Bears of the preseason. I think he was third string there, but yeah, behind Case Keenum.
1: Oh, the Bears fans are going to love him. They're going to love that experience.
2: Yeah, so I was like, that's so random. I was just like, random Saturday, fat figure, ESPN Chicago, they're talking about Miller Moss.
1: It's just
2: so odd. World's colliding.
1: And we're still talking about him in Louisville, hopefully not for long. We're trying to cleanse our palate on that one. Obviously, we got the AP Top 25 today. We'll definitely get into that. Louisville making their first appearance in the preseason poll since 2017, I believe. So first Brom team to be ranked preseason to this point. We also got a Pat McAfee album over the weekend.
2: Yeah, we played some of it on the Friday show when we were filling in for Andy over on 680. And so here's my biggest thing with this. It's got to be a
1: we,
2: bit,
1: look, we can get into like, it right it, now. Go ahead. We can get into it. I don't even want to hold on to it. Let's just go ahead and let's empty the clip on it.
2: Okay.
1: Go ahead.
2: Oh, I was going to say, it's got to be a bit, right? Like, it's got to be a bit of him, like, just doing the satire thing, right, of Pat McAfee, right?
1: I don't think it is.
2: You don't think it is? Okay,
1: so. If it is, nobody told Dan Orlovsky.
3: So it's not being postmodern and ironic? Like, you think it was earnest? Because I agree with you. I kind of think it was earnest.
1: I think he really was like, check this ish out.
3: I thought it was earnest, too. That was the vibe I was getting, and I give him kudos. It's very hard to do anything earnest these days.
1: I don't give him kudos.
2: See, I think he knows that the internet is going to react and sports media is going to react in the way that they did. And being his wrestling background, I think that he's like, his group is poking at fun at everybody who's going to mock them.
3: So is he trying to become more polarizing? Because isn't that now his whole brand? Like, I'm polarizing.
1: There
3: like
1: was he's a got song like a, called Polarizing Figure.
3: Yeah. Well, isn't that the name of the album or something? Or his book coming out or something.
1: I think that is the
3: So he's like, well, not enough people hate me. So release a very mid album.
1: Phil, like your point, your theory is well taken. Like I wouldn't really doubt it, but if that's the case, then Orlovsky's got to be in on it, right?
2: Oh yeah, I mean, I think a lot of like sports media who's like feels like they're the you know the Pat McAfee club or you know part of the show and the fabric of it. I think those guys because we played it on Friday and of course we picked the one song that it, you get a BS like within the first like 40 seconds of it. So that's on me. But you know, it's humorous to me in the sense that it's like he's trying too hard to sing. I don't know. It's auto-tune-y. It's Morgan Wallen. It's like Jelly Roll all rolled into woods. But I think he knew that people were going to react this way to it. And the media people that are back, I feel like they're in on it too. But maybe that's just me putting my tinfoil hat on and just kind of leaning into you know the McAfee wrestling bit that maybe it's not a bit. Maybe he's like, this is something I've always wanted to do. But I think it's got to be satire a bit because there's someone there.
1: It sounded like AI wrote a country album.
2: Oh, it sounded like something Nick or I would spit in there, you know,
1: to
2: try to get for free.
1: So bad.
3: That's exactly what I said. I mean, it does sound like if I took a sample of a McAfee, 3-minute McAfee take, and put his voice into a modulator.
1: Yeah.
3: It does sound like something Phil and I, and not even like a good AI, like one of the free ones that I used Creighton's email to sign up for. Yeah. And, you know, one of those that...
1: Creighton's email. I don't, Nikki, there's nothing
2: better
1: than
2: pay money to see
1: like,
2: that inbox.
1: Is, oh, God, it's awful. Like, you don't get full uncut Nikki unless he's got broken headphones on, and right now he's got just an amazing...
3: just dangling. It's just like dangling off my ear.
2: It's endearing. It's like a double earring or something. Yeah, that cool kid in high school that had the double earring, and it's like, that's Nick with broken headphones.
1: That's him with broken headphones, like, stain on his shirt. Like, there's just certain things that I expect out of Nicky.
3: Playing the hits.
1: That's right. Playing the hits, buddy. I appreciate you. Well, I appreciate you guys hanging out with me today. We're going to have some fun with some of this stuff. The McAfee thing, the last thing, like, if it's – this is how I choose to see it, Phil. Like, taking your theory into – like, I think you might be right, but I feel like in my world, he made this as a joke and a satire, but nobody told Orlovsky.
2: Oh, yeah, so he knew people would react this way.
3: Like, see, here's the other thing, though.
1: So he's maybe really, like, legitimately, like, this thing is a banger.
3: No, maybe he did because, as Andy brought this up, it was like, okay, I'm going to release this album. All the people I'm friends with at ESPN... like, come on the show, don't say anything, or if you do, maybe even something negative, you can pile on because I know I'm going to get crushed, except you, Dan. I need you to be the one that rallies for me because you're the one that does all the weird stuff. You have the weird takes.
1: Awful food takes.
3: You have the awful food takes. You kind of embrace the earnest contrarian, maybe. Is that like the character that he plays a little bit? But almost like if everyone's saying that this sucks, he would be the one that would come in with the lock take.
1: He plays
3: and be like,
1: "What is what he plays?
2: He's got a pivot."
3: Yeah, and so

0: It makes it that much worse if I have you as the guy that comes to my aid. So I need you to play the part, Dan. And Dan didn't see that email and just earnestly really likes it.
1: That's the thing. That's where I'm at, is that nobody told Dan. And Dan's out there on an island just like, this is amazing. Like, he was out there quoting lyrics.
2: SB Nation put out Pat McAfee album review, A Train of Diarrhea and Disappointment. Like, that's gotta be exactly what that show wants, right? You know what I mean? Like, that they're like, this is great, we've made it. Like, I could see them leaning into that.
1: Yeah, Jarrett Bailey on SB Nation, A Train of Diarrhea and Disappointment. Just absolutely incredible line.
2: What a tease.
1: If that doesn't make you want to rush out and get this album, you know, download, just get on Spotify and run right through it. I don't know what does.
2: Well, and I could see them blowing that up and, like, making it a graphic or a printout on their set, too, like right? Like, that's why I think it's a bit or satire on there. So maybe I'm off on it, but I just feel like that's what that show tries to do if they're trying to watch that. So, yeah,
0: but I mean, see, I don't watch enough McAfee, and I'm not being a McAfee hater. He's just on when I'm on the air. So a lot of the things
2: I on the background, and it's kind of like the cast of characters that are back there. So I don't really follow it as like know every inside joke and bit that's out there. But it's on the background, like when I'm listening to you guys, but it's not blaring all the way up.
0: That's exactly what I'm saying. Like I'll see it. I'll follow who they have on. I'll see the clips that go viral. That like the Aaron Rodgers one two weeks ago, whatever, something like that. But to be so heady and ironic and in on the joke, and that seems more like old school Lebatard than it does McAfee. And I'm not saying that they don't have their own jokes and they're not very funny. They are. I'm just saying that I don't know if it would be the same sort of wink, wink, nudge, nudge. We know what we're doing.
1: He could handle this. Like, I know he has the professional wrestling stuff, but I don't know if he could handle this mountain of criticism. Even as part of a bit, you know what I mean? Like, I
2: don't know, man.
1: Maybe I think
2: that's just like the rest. I don't know. I just feel with the wrestling stuff, I just feels like something they would be like all get together and just be like, it's like, this is going to be the reaction. We know this is like, it sounds like he's trying because it's like he's singing for real there or went to his,
1: I guess.
2: I was going to say to his best attempt to say, but yeah, it's funny to me because it's like, wow, this is the reaction that they probably wanted, if that makes sense. I don't know.
1: I'm at the point with McAfee that, like, I think he's entertaining on game day. I think he's fine on game day. I have seen enough of his regular show that I'm like, whatever. I don't need it. Like, it's fine. I'm kind of like that with most ESPN programming that's not games anymore or college game day. So I don't know. It's
2: a lot of airport background, like, exactly. It's just on, you know what I mean? Like, it's like, oh, that's interesting, baby.
1: How many people are watching it intentionally? I don't know. I'm not sure. But we're going to get, like, it's the Pat McAfee Network, so we're just going to get that for the next, I don't know, 10 years.
2: More and more, baby. That's what he does. ESPN tries to come more and more like Barstool. It's Pat McAfee keeps taking over. They got Josh Pate on there and Bussing with the Boys. That it's like, they may as well just call it Barstool ESPN.
1: Right? I feel like, look, for however you feel about Barstool, they have their lane, you know? And I just don't know if ESPN...
0: Which McAfee actually started with.
1: Right. But I don't know if ESPN should be leaning that far into it. They lose a lot. You know what I mean?
2: Like, it's always funny to me, and I know we'll get into the top 25 and sound from the luncheon today, but yeah, it's always funny to me, like, when you see these buttoned-up individuals on SportsCenter or First Take in a, like, three-piece suit, and then they go McAfee with, like, holes in their jeans and a backwards hat.
1: Right.
2: Bill. Like, it always throws me. It's like you're tried way too hard.
1: Feels like a forced environment. Like, I don't know. It's
2: whatever. It's like, you know, Pete Thamel's wearing a beanie and looking like a PacSun mannequin or something. It's like, we get it. Yeah, like, you can let your hair down a little
1: bit. You're cool, bro.
2: Pete Thamel. Yeah, we get it. Yeah,
1: hello, fellow kids. Yeah. Speaking of the top 25, that's enough of McAfee. AP top 25 came out, and congratulations to our friend Matt McGavick, who is a first-time voter, fulfilling a lifelong dream of being an AP poll voter. He had Louisville at 22 in his ballot. U of L ends up coming in at number 24, which is where, when we talked about this last week, I said I thought they would be in the last three spots of the poll. You know, kind of flip-flopping with Clemson. You know how the coaches are. In the coaches' poll, they always vote brands.

0: Like, there's always going to be a brand boost. Not that there's not in the AP poll, but it's a little bit more guys that actually watch the sport and are following the trends, you know what I mean, as opposed to a coach or an SID who's going to vote for his conference and always going to have, like, a lean towards the Clemsons of the world. Only two other ranked ACC teams in Miami and SMU at 19, Miami at number 7. And as far as our schedule goes, obviously we have the opener against number 9, Ole Miss. And it will be, I believe, the first ranked matchup of the year, officially.
1: Yeah, it's exciting. I mean, look, Nick and I, we've talked about this a ton. We did it last week when AD was out, and I know people want to say that the AP and the coaches poll, it doesn't matter. It matters. Like, when your bottom line ticker on, you know, ESPN and just having that little number next to your name, it matters with that. Now, from a branding standpoint, now at the beginning of the year, it's funny because, you know, I saw Brett McMurphy put this out, and it's crazy. So looking for last year's national champion, it's like in 19 of the past 22 years, every national champion among the AP top 25's preseason top 7 team, it's crazy because, like, basically more than
0: 17
1: half,
0: was IU last year, right?
1: Right, right. So, you know, these individuals – oh, this is the tweet I was looking for. So when the AP poll was released at noon on Monday, these 2025 preseason top 25 teams all finished last year unranked. Number 2, Penn State. Number 4, Clemson. Number 9, LSU. Number 11, Arizona State. Number 12, Illinois. Number 13, South Carolina. 15, Florida. 16th, SMU. 17th, Kansas State. 22nd, Iowa State. 24, Tennessee. And 25th, Boise State. So, I mean, that's just like, I get it. Like, you know, you don't have to be in there because it's just a crazy sport. But I think from a branding standpoint and what you were hoping you would get through with Jeff Brohm and getting that number that's next to your name, it matters from that standpoint. 7:30 on ABC. I think that's going to be nice having your name next to that against a team that was in the college football playoff.
0: Yeah. And, like, regardless of what people want to say as far as the college football playoff committee not taking rankings into account, it's not about what you directly do. It's about, like, that gives a team gravitas, you know, preseason. You have the number next to the name. Like, you get credit for ranked wins against teams that aren't going to be ranked at the end of the year, whatever. Like, whatever you want to say, there are ways that it affects the perception of teams, regardless of whether it's an official metric or not. You know, like, that's always been the hang up for me with the preseason polls, is that you can pretend, you can say that they don't matter, but they do. They absolutely do, because we talk about this being the first ranked matchup. We talk about, you know, how many ranked teams you beat and everything like that. And I feel like you always get a boost if you have that number next to your name.
1: Yeah, I mean, like, you're starting to see, like, I know we retweeted from the station accounts, but number 24 Louisville is ranked in the preseason AP top 25 poll for the first time since 2017, when reigning Heisman winner Lamar Jackson was starting QB. The Cardinals will open the season against number 9, Ole Miss. So, like, you know, I hate saying that, but, like, you're not making the social media graphics of that unless it's kind of like in a negative connotation of, like, you know, Clemson not being ranked in the top 25 for the first time since 2011. And granted, you know, they've earned that brand equity of, like, warranting that type of tweet from them. But it's like the bottom line ticker society that we always talk about. It's like, people aren't paying attention all the time to, you know, teams outside of that, unless you're really starting to shake some things up. Or if you have, like, that viral moment like Lamar Jackson had against Syracuse with the Lamar leap, and then going for the amount of touchdowns that then against Charlotte and Florida State. Like, you have to have, like, crazy stat lines where you can bulldoze your way into the national conversation. And having your name next to it, it matters.
0: Yeah, 100%. It always has. Now, is there any teams talking about, like, the ones that were ranked preseason last year and fell out of the top 25? Is there anybody that you're looking at that feels like a prime candidate to be those disappointing teams this year?
1: You know, I mean, the Michigan component to me of just the uncertainty, right? Yeah. Like, with everything, the turmoil, but it is, like, Michigan. So I'm, like, falling into the very thing I've crushed of having, like, you know, the brand equity next to it. So that's interesting to me, of just what they've gone through for the last year. They still obviously are Michigan, so they're going to have a smorgasbord of, you would think, of talent, but just some unknowns. They're a proven coach, but not, like, it's been a little turbulent there, right? Yeah. So that's interesting to me. A couple others that were out there, I mean, I'm just kind of looking at the top 25. You know, I know people don't want to hear this, listen to 93.9 DeVille, but just, like, growing up with

0: U and Florida State and everything up there. Like, can Miami do it again? You know, it looks like with the roster they put together, you know, Mario Cristobal, caveman football, he play hard. Like, is he going to Mario Cristobal, like, some of the play callings, or was last year a one hit wonder of going to the national championship? Are they really building off that? I think they're here for the long haul with kind of the investment that they've made there, but, Penn State too. I mean, that's another one where it's, a new coach in there, and maybe one of those things where you took James Franklin for granted. So those are some of the ones that just kind of looking at the top 25 of just some storylines that I'm curious to see throughout the season, if they can live up to the hype or if they're going to just be one of those Brett McMurphy stats right there.
1: So I read a big article about basically the schedule component, you know, and the luck factor with a lot of these teams. And Houston won 9 games last year. You know, I know they're only 23rd, but got incredibly lucky in one possession games, and their schedule strength takes a big jump. So, like, I'll say Houston, Washington is another one in that same kind of vein. But as far as, like, you know, one of these SEC teams in the top 10 is going to be disappointing, and I feel like it might be Ole Miss. You know, like,
0: yeah, that's another one. I mean, with the you know, new coach there, that, like, you just kind of think, like, you hope that it's a plug and play if you're an Ole Miss fan. But yeah, I mean, it's a gamble, right? Like, I mean, you're promoting from within, so it's
1: a lot
0: going to be interesting.
1: Like, taking over the team from Lane Kiffin, and like,
0: they got a
1: having
0: lot of talent
1: that
0: on the roster,
1: that, and obviously,
0: people are familiar with,
1: and having that guy that they're all kind of, I don't know, it sort of unifying against, you know, sort of. Having that, like, chip on your shoulder, that Lane Kiffin-sized chip on your shoulder to finish out the season last year and sort of prove you can do it without him, it's a lot different when you've got a whole new staff. And I know there's guys that – a couple guys they retained. They brought back a couple position coaches that were formerly under Lane Kiffin, you know, including their new offensive coordinator. So it's not going to be that big of a change, I think, systematically. But it's just – there's a difference between inheriting a team, finishing a season strong with Golding, and then being the man for an offseason and having your own team. So, I don't know. We'll see. I'm a big Trinidad Shambliss guy, but we'll see how that works out.
0: Yeah, I mean, the storylines are just littered all over the top 25. I mean, Alabama, Kellen DeBoer, you know, the 9-3 and just kind of sneaking in there. That's not going to be good enough for Alabama. But, again, it's like, how much grace do they give because you're following Nick Saban? Like, it's not terrible, but it's not up to the Nick Saban standards that Alabama fans are used to. Lane Kiffin experience, like, is that just a plug and play where you're just going to...
1: And the amount of money they spend on their roster?
0: Yeah, right. And then Cignetti. Like, I mean, we had, you know, Nick and I had Chip Patterson on last week on The Take, and, like, we were kind of asking just, like, is this a one-off or is this one of those things where he can continue to build off it? I mean, it's a storybook Disney-esque type of season last year. Yeah. It's something, a team that has been mocked around this region and around the country for years, and is that just a one-off in Cignetti, you know, kind of making himself a character around this? And then, look, I mean, Jeff Brohm, like, I mean, I know we got some sound bites from that. Is, I know people don't want to hear it, but, like, getting over some of the humps of, you know, we talked about all offseason. Yeah, that people point to with, you know, the Cal game, the Stanford games a couple years ago, the Virginia Clemson's, like, you're right there. And if you want to do it with the makeup of this team that you have, like, you kind of got to take advantage, and you can't have those.
1: Yeah, I want to get into a couple of those things a little bit deeper on the other side. We're going to go ahead and take our first break. This is The Drive on 93.9 The Ville. I'm your host, Dave Skoll, along with Phil Baker. We'll see you on the other side.
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3: 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The Cards with a night-night to the Huskies. They defeat UConn for the first time in the last 17 meetings. Final score, Louisville 78, Connecticut 69. The 17-game losing streak to the Huskies no more as Jeff Wall's first win against UConn in 15 tries.
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0: remember when we hired him, I was like, I can't wait for the first time we get a tight end drag route across, you know, across the motion, and it goes for 40 yards, and I'm just going to, my soul's going to leave my body, and I haven't seen it yet, so I'm waiting for that. 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I'm Dave Skull. That's Phil Baker. 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
2: If you bet the under on the over-under, you're safe. But all the points came from Louisville. This game, final seconds are ticking off the clock. This is just one of the real shockers of all time in this series. I know there have been some upsets. There's just been some weird circumstances. And this is one where Louisville came out on top in a big way, 41-0.
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1: Biggest Biscuit, also known as Dave Skull.
2: And Phil Baker.
3: Welcome back into The Drive. I'm your host, Dave Skull, along with my good buddy, Phil Baker, in the Baker Bunker at home.
4: Yes, at the home studios, baby. Just chilling in the beautiful estates of Hikes Point and Bowman Field. So
3: there you go.
4: Can't beat it, baby. That's

0: Didn't get better than that. I'm surprised I actually have power, but either that or to deal with traffic. But power is back on. It's good. It was crazy last night, but we power through nonetheless.
1: Dude, we get crazy thunderstorms here, and especially in the summer. It feels like we get oppressive heat and then just mix in some violent storms.
2: Yeah, I know last night we lost power for like half a second, but the Wi-Fi, at least as of this morning, still not come back at my place.
0: Ooh.
1: Unforgivable.
0: Hot spot that bad boy. That stuff. So what did you do? Do you have cable or were you streaming things? Like how does the Spencer Brown
2: address that? This is good. This is right up Dave's alley, I think, for you too, Phil. I have an old DVD player that I don't even know why I have it, but I do. So I just put apparently on Swingers. So I just put the Swingers DVD.
1: Apparently you own Swingers?
0: Nice.
2: Yeah, Vince I forgot. Bought, I
1: bought everybody out. Should own Swingers.
2: I forgot I bought that DVD in college. I was like, okay, I'm just going to watch Swingers since I can't watch TV on the
1: how was your Swingers watching experience?
2: It's a good movie.
1: It's one of my
2: I forgot
1: favorite,
2: how funny
1: it's one
2: it
1: of
2: is.
1: My favorite movies of all time.
2: Like when Sue pulls out the gun, I forgot how funny and then
1: like House of Pain was gonna do anything. Yeah. Oh dude,
2: oh it's a good
0: physical
2: movie.
0: Physical media. Christopher Nolan would be so proud of you, Spencer. Oh, I mean
1: Phil, like 5 years ago I sold like half my DVD collection for nothing, you know, to half price books. It was like $60 for 300 DVDs or something ridiculous like that. And I've regretted it ever since. It was just in a box. It wasn't taking up that much space, you know?
0: Yeah, and now physical media is coming back up. All these streaming wars that they're trying to buy the rights. And it never fails. Like, whenever you're in the mood for a movie, it's like the one streaming service you don't have, it's on there.
1: Oh, yeah,
0: like, it
1: for
0: never
1: sure.
0: fails. Like, when I actually come to the conclusion of, instead of doom scrolling through Netflix over and over for 2.5 hours and not finding anything, and it's like, oh, I'm going to watch that tonight. And it's not on the, you know, seven streaming services.
1: Right, it's on the one, the
0: eighth
1: one.
0: It's on the eighth one that I don't own anymore.
2: Yeah, or it's stuck on, like, Tubi, but it's, like, ads every 30 minutes.
1: Every 30 minutes. It's like 15 minutes.
2: Like, yeah, Tubi's free, so I enjoy, but there's a lot of ads on those movies.
1: I swear. And, like, now, even when you buy, quote-unquote, physical media from some of these streaming services, you know, like, you have the option to buy on some of them.
0: Right, right.
1: If they lose, like, if they don't have the...
0: You lose it, right?
1: They're taking it out of your library if they're not, like, paying to sustain their rights to it, right?
0: That's so crazy.
1: Which is, like, all right, so I didn't buy it, and you owe me the money back.
0: Yeah, that's
1: I should
0: crazy.
1: Never have sold one DVD. Not one. Like, I had seller's regret immediately, and it's only grown over the years.
2: It's weird, because
0: Oh, go ahead, Spencer.
2: I don't watch a ton of DVDs, but I do like having it to where if I wanted to, I could just pop in, you know, Casino, Goodfellas, movies like that.
1: Which are always on TV.
0: You have to have, like, the heavy hitters, like, just in case. Like, but some of the fringe ones where you're like, okay, there's no reason to have this. But, like, I'm looking at a decent amount right now in the Baker Bunker, and it's like, I probably purchased some of yours, to be honest, because I went on a stretch where it was like, I mean, I was just like, oh, I'm buying a DVD a week from there. But I do understand the decluttering component of it as well, because they do take up a lot of space for, I mean, some of these movies I haven't watched in 20 years. That are just chilling.
1: Yeah, that's what it was. Like, I kept all the classics, and I kept all the box sets I have, you know, like my Lord of the Rings or Star Wars, Indiana Jones, all that stuff. And I kept most of the series, like the TV series that I had. And, you know, I kept all the classics, all my Farley movies, all the comedy classics, all the you know, Goodfellas and all that stuff. Like, I kept everything and sold a bunch of the ones that are like, I probably shouldn't even own this anyway.
2: This is going to show my age here, but I didn't grow up with the buying the season of DVDs. Like, here's season one.
1: You're
2: of The Sopranos.
1: That, you're after that.
2: Like, my dad has a few, like, I think 2.5 Men seasons, like, actually on DVD.
1: That's such a random.
2: Maybe my name is Earl too.
1: That's better.
0: You know what I'm looking at right now? I'm looking at, so I think in Patty Ice, I'm never getting these back. I let Patty Ice borrow, I think, the Dexter series, and I don't think I'm ever getting those back. But I'm looking currently at Entourage, which in Smallville.
1: See, I have the first 17, maybe 20 seasons of South Park on DVD.
0: Yes.
1: And I have the first several of Family Guy, and I have The Wire and Sopranos, and I'm sure The Office and a couple others, you know, that are on all the time. But The Wire and The Sopranos, I have to. Deadwood, you know, a lot of those HBO, like, you know, premium television. I've got a lot of those on DVD.
0: I went out with some people. There's just so much content now, which is great. But in a lot, like I alluded to, the 2 hours of just scrolling through Netflix before I find it, I'm just going.

0: bed. And it's like, I just need to like, hey, I'm watching, like have a calendar. It's like, hey, here's a Tom Cruise night. Here's a Arnold Schwarzenegger. Here's a Katie Holmes night. I don't know. Yeah. Why I went to Katie Holmes. There was like a, the Dark Knight.
1: That's kind of weird. Like, oh, Maggie Gyllenhaal. Hey.
0: I know. I was just like, I went zero to her. I've been Anne Hathaway.
1: Katie
0: probably,
1: Holmes
0: but,
1: like, thank you for smoking in Batman Begins. And I don't
0: right,
1: know what
0: that's
1: else.
0: It. Dawson's Creek. Yeah. So, but yeah, that was, we went down that wormhole yesterday. Actually, we were talking about the D23 Disney stuff that was like announced, and now they were talking about the X-Men, and I clicked on like people, they didn't cast Wolverine. And yesterday on the show, we were like, they were fan casting people as Wolverine. And I was like, oh, and there was this guy, he knew one actor, didn't know that actor, knew this actor, not that one. Then one was like Milo Gibson. And I was like, oh, I wonder if that's Mel Gibson's kid. Then I went down that wormhole. He has 9 kids ranging from 1980 to 2017. That's crazy to me.
1: 37 year stretch.
0: I mean, that's crazy. It's like, so they wanted him to play Wolverine, his son. And then I went down the wormhole. It's like, he's had 9 kids since 1980 to 2017.
1: That's
0: like,
1: insane.
0: I can't even imagine. So, sorry, I went down that wormhole yesterday during the show. But I know Josh Hurd spoke at the luncheon today. So, I mean, I know Eric Crawford just did a piece on WDRB.com, just kind of the takeaways, talking about the time is now. For those that are out there, did anything stick out to you from some of the clips? I know you and I were talking at the studio. We weren't there, but did any tweets stick out to you, or is it just kind of a lot of Brom talk? But I know the Josh Hurd clip started going viral too, so we can.
1: I heard the Josh Hurd clip. I'd like go ahead and play it, and we can react to it on there.
2: In order for football programs to have success, yes, the financial component is an important one these days, but it's not the only one. You have players sitting at your tables, ask them. I think every one of them will tell you, yes, the financial component is important, but the other variable that's really, really important is knowing that they have coaches and people in the program that are going to ensure that they're successful. We have that, and that is why we want to keep Jeff Brohm here for a long time. As I wrote down here, I said, this man's not complicated. He's easy to describe. He's a great person, and he's a great football coach. And I know a few of you in this room realize that the two of us had some disagreements this spring. But I think we learned two things. One, both of us can be pretty stubborn. But we also learned that we are both fighting for this university and for this football program to be great. And I will never hold that against him or anybody else. So, yeah, we'll clap for that. I'm excited about the season. I'm excited about September 6th when the Cards take over Nashville. So with that, we'll get Mike up here. Go Cards.
1: Yeah, I mean, they addressed it head on, didn't they?
0: Yeah, you know, I heard Andy and Nick talking about it a little bit with Eric Crawford, and I think it's pretty spot on. I mean, I think sometimes, and I have to check myself on this a lot, like, there's people that aren't as great as, like, Jimmer was saying, he's locked into sports talk radio throughout the day. There's a component of people that aren't, you know what I mean? So I wonder how many people at that luncheon that are, you know, business people, that are, you know, clients of folks that are out there that, like, you know, maybe just had it as a throwaway line on the disagreement. But it's interesting to me because he addressed it. Then there was a lot of speculation. Did it happen? Did it not? He leaned into it, Josh Hurd, and said it did happen. Like,
1: yeah.
0: I think maybe kind of having some fun with it, which, you know, it's good for him on, you know, kind of letting his hair down with that. But then there's also the component of, I wonder how many people there, like, just had no idea what they were talking
1: like,
0: about.
1: Like, oh, what was the disagreement?
0: Yeah.
1: I think that you're probably like, there's some people that are there that aren't as locked in, but I think the vast majority of the crowd knew
0: right. What
1: he was referring to. But I mean, I appreciate him throwing in a line about it, you know, because most people had kind of probably forgotten about it by now, you know, like, as far
0: right.
1: as you got the deal done, you know, and Brohm's your coach, you know, like it's, but he addressed it and basically said, look, it was a difference of opinions, but everybody was rowing in the same direction as far as, like, we all want the best for the program. And I think we could all read into it that Brohm wanted more investment, right? I mean, that was basically the bugaboo at the time, and that's, I'm sure, what he's referencing now. I just wanted to make sure, look, I want to be here for a long time, but I want to make sure that we can win.

0: You know, I don't want to be treading water for the next 10 years.
1: I'm in agreement with you. Like, I think it's one of those things that's like, hey, we're going to be a serious player in this. And, you know, I allude to this a lot, like the final rap battle in 8 Mile. Like, I'm going to say everything you said about me in there. And I think that's what Josh Hurd was doing, because when you play it in a playful manner, it kind of downplays, like, whether the severity of it. Like, obviously, it was a thing. I think we're all in agreement with that. But, like, you know,
0: yeah.
1: what temperature, right? And I think Josh Hurd having fun with it a little bit kind of makes everybody a little bit more lockstep and a little bit more calm on the entire situation and their relationship.
0: Well, it should. Like, it's... I said it at the time that, especially now with social media and everybody's got a source or whatever, you know, like, it's... There were blow-ups all the time with Jurich. Like, there were blow-ups with him and Patino. Like, they acknowledged it in public. You know, like, there's... These things happen. It's not always as rosy as it looks on the outside. It's just this one happened and somebody said something about it, you know, and there's different stories about how it went down. Maybe something got lost in translation, you know, about him quote unquote getting thrown out of the office or whatever. Like,
1: but something definitely happened,
0: but
1: right?
0: Something yeah. happened, you know, like there was definitely a dust up of some kind, you know, and I tended to be like, look, as long as they get done and they get past it, it's not a big deal. Guys, like, you don't have to take a side here. And I don't think Josh wants you to, because he's going to lose that battle. Like, you know what I mean? Like, it's,
1: yeah.
0: But it doesn't have to be a long-term lingering thing, you know? And it looks like we got that investment, because as soon as that dust up happened, all of a sudden we locked down Isaac Brown and we locked down this guy. We got brought in Keynotes, and we, you know, the money was there for the transfers that we needed, and the money was there to retain guys that we needed to retain, right? So, like, I think that for the most part, we got the investment we needed. We're not LSU, but who is? And ultimately, like, it wasn't something that needed to be overblown. It can be acknowledged without it making a bigger deal out of it than it needed to be.
1: Yeah, no, I think that the whole notion that, like, it felt not awkward, it just felt like it was prolonged a little bit longer than,
0: right.
1: And whoever's fault that was, you know, Jet Brom wanted to be locked into the football season, whether that be Josh Hurd not, you know, bending the knee to the concessions that, you know, they wanted that, but he also, his job is to protect the university.
0: Yeah.
1: And so that was interesting to me too. So,
0: lest we forget the environment that he was hired into, you know.
1: Exactly. So that's, you know, he had fun with it, and I think some of the crowd picked up on it, but some of them were also kind of like, huh, like there was an issue. I had some people there like that just don't follow it as closely.
0: Yeah.
1: And they were just like, you know, just kind of like, well, there was an issue here, but they had fun with it and laughed with it.
0: But it's also, hard, like you said, if we do sports radio and there's a lot of people that listen to the show that listen to it every day, like Jimmer, that know, or they're on, you know, 1912, or they're on the message boards. They know everything that happens, and they overanalyze.
1: Nook and cranny of the university,
0: right?
1: Sure.
0: And we overanalyze everything that happens, you know. And sometimes things just happen, and you move on from them at some point.
1: Yeah, not everything's a thing, but it can definitely get amplified, especially when it's the AD, a local guy who a lot of Louisville fans want to be around here for a long time. I saw you retweet this, and this is fascinating to me, the Jeff Goodman quote. Did you see this?
0: Yes,
1: did you guys
0: see
1: this from the member
0: of
1: the NCAA tournament? Okay, so yeah, so Jeff Goodman retweeted it, basically said, one member of the NCAA tournament selection committee told the Field of 68, the NCAA may not be able to threaten teams that use players deemed ineligible by the NCAA, but I can penalize them, and so can other committee members if they want, whether it's by seating or not even including them in the field. I mean, Dave, like, the floor is yours on that. That is just, a crazy wild statement.
0: Oh, imagine coming out, and obviously he said it anonymously, because of course.
1: Did,
0: and saying, I don't care if the NCAA, like, or if these guys are eligible per a court ruling or whatever, I can internalize my own biases and underseed them or leave them out of the tournament because they're playing a player that we think should be ineligible. What a statement, dude. Like, basically saying, I don't have to do what you tell me I'm going to do.
2: Like, this is different than...
0: The resume is not going to matter.
2: This isn't like Alabama last year where they try to play an eligible player, then they got 3 games later, like, yeah, he cannot play college basketball. And it's like, how do you evaluate those? Actually, they played 5, then they were 3-2 in those games. whatever. It's like, how do you evaluate the games that he actually played in? And it's like, yeah, we could punish Alabama like a seed line or two, but yeah, the fact that they're like, yeah, we're going to kick Louisville out of the tournament because they brought in Seth Trimble. Like,
0: right.
2: Miss me with that. Like, you're not going to, especially with the expanded field, you're going to kick out so many deserving teams for
0: good luck.
2: More garbage.
0: I don't think everybody feels the way he feels, he or she.
1: That's a dangerous quote to say, man.
0: Oh, it's like, ridiculous.
1: Yeah, it's ridiculous. Look, I mean, I know there's some tinfoil hats that are put on, and, you know, I mean, you talk about go back to the Louisville-Creighton seeding game and, like, how Louisville fans had.
2: Yeah.
1: This is not going to help if there is a bad seed or what is deemed a bad seeding from a fan base. I'm just using Louisville as an example, but take Louisville out of the equation. You know, I mean, that is such a crazy thing to say, but it's also one of those things that as they lose more and more ground in trying to, you know, just people just, like, they're glorified party planners, which I think we're all in agreement. Like, but I feel like there could be more kicking and screaming like this that kind of show their power and their power trip. But that which is so concerning. But
0: I know
1: that is such a crazy statement to make.
0: Some of these court orders, I think, have language in them about not being able to penalize teams and players, you know, that are ruled eligible by these injunctions. And even if they don't, like, it's, you're essentially going against a court order, you know. Like, it's funny. I saw somebody tweet out, you know, NCAA should just overturn this injunction. It's like, do you think the NCAA has the ability to overturn an injunction from the courts? I'm just,
1: right.
0: You understand that they are, the injunction is against the NCAA. Like, some people are just very confused, I feel like, because things are coming from every angle that they're confused about who's controlling the sport. And I don't blame them, but this injunction could be overturned by a higher court in Colorado. And I know that there's something going on with one of the Ohio cases right now. But until that happens, these players are eligible. And these fifth year players are eligible. Seth Trimble entered the transfer portal in the spring. So that's why he was eligible to transfer when he was ruled, when the 5-5 was the injunction made 5-5 retroactive. I don't know. Like, just having a committee member actually say that's not going to do anything, like you said, for everybody that has the tinfoil hat on already. Like, imagine if Louisville has a clear number one seed resume.
1: Oh, my God. Right. That's like, the first thing I was thinking of.
0: We've got, like, three losses. We have a thousand, you know, we have a ton of quad one wins. Like, it's a clear line one resume, and we end up with a two or a three seed.
1: I mean, people are going to lose their minds.
0: People are going to lose it.
1: Yeah, and he quote tweeted himself, Jeff Goodman, Goodman Hoops, is it just to clarify, this wasn't to say they were all caps going to do it, but this was to say that they are human and they could do it if they wanted to, which I don't know if that statement's even any better. Like, basically, it's like, not saying we're going to do this, but they could do this.
0: But
1: like,
0: I could.
1: What a crazy statement.
0: Like, that's even worse. Just to be like threatening, like, idle threats.
2: It's like, I can keep Florida State out of the playoff if they're, oh wait, that happened actually.
0: Oh wait, it happened. Oh, yeah, right, yeah. I just, I think Rutherford quote tweeted and was like, oh, this would be the first time that the NCAA went against their seeding principles, you know, in history or something like that.
2: Yeah, I hope this person, because it's probably a sitting AD, hope their school didn't bring any fifth-year guys that got ruled eligible.
0: I hope they did, and we find out who said it.
2: Yeah, I don't want to know. Man. It's like, is it going to push your own school?
0: Yeah, look, I realize that college sports is confusing right now. I get it. This one was a complete unforced error by the NCAA. I mean, the 5-5, if you're going to implement it, I think everybody across the board realizes that this was like the worst time to possibly do it, unless you were going to retroactively make everybody eligible. And then you wouldn't have to deal with the court cases. If you could have seen the most obvious challenge coming, like a damn buffalo standing in the middle of the road. Like, I don't understand how you don't see it. It's so myopic of them just to be like, let's enforce it right now. Nothing's going to happen. We'll be fine. It exposes you to further have your authority challenged and undermined by the courts. Like, we already don't think you're running the sport anymore. Why would you expose yourself to more court cases that further make it clear that you don't actually have control over your own sports. Like it's.
1: I need them to slip up and say which AD it was. I mean, I just need that more than anything. Of just, I mean, these anonymous quotes. It's just like it's so taxing. Like whatever they put it out there, because it's just like, okay, like I want to know their thoughts on all this, and they'll show their ass too. Like I'm sure, Spencer alluded to. Like, is this the individual that is, you know, their coach could be fighting for this very thing right there? That's what's fascinating to me.
0: Yeah, exactly. It's a mess, and it was an absurd quote to actually say to somebody out loud. Maybe Goodman's just making it up. I don't know.
1: Yeah. I was trying to see if John Rothstein had a non-con scheduling release to meet up after that.
0: He's too busy putting together Boston College's starting five or Long Island University's starting five and depth chart, to tweet out to everybody who's waiting with.
2: Hey, I'm excited for that Long Island starting five, considering they come to the Yum Center this year.
0: That's right. Absolutely. Hey, Phil, thank you so much for sitting in, man. We appreciate you as always.
1: Yes, sir. Had fun, boys.
0: Yeah, man. On the other side, our good friend Doc from the 1912, famous from the 1912 Society. He will be in to talk about the upcoming Heart Walk with the American Heart Association, his golf scramble, everything. And hopefully I can convince him to sit in for a while here at the end of the show, because he's got takes too. All right,
1: boys. Have a good fun show, boys.
0: Take it easy, Phil. Thanks again, man. This is The Drive on 93.9 The Ville. We will see you on the other side.

0: Louisville football plays here.
1: And here he goes. Brown to the 30. One man chasing him. Brown to the 10. He will catch him. Touchdown. 53 yards for Isaac Brown.
0: It's countdown to kickoff as the Cards open the season Monday, September 7th in Nashville, taking on Ole Miss.
2: There's going to be guys out there that haven't played a lot, so they got to know that they're battle-tested. They're well-prepared. 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
4: This is SportsCenter. Nick DeLuca, Lakers opening a new chapter. The Buss family selling their remaining 17.8% ownership stake to new majority owners Josh Kushner and Bob Iger. After completion, Jeannie Buss will no longer be the team's governor, has been the franchise's chief decision maker since taking over for her late father Jerry back in 2013. The sale will still need approval from the league's board of governors. The NBA reportedly finding no evidence of Clippers owner Steve Ballmer funneling money through sponsors to Kawhi Leonard to circumvent the salary cap. League investigation instead focused on the team's introduction of Leonard to team sponsors and if it constitutes a violation of league salary cap rules. College football preseason rankings are in. Ohio State and Oregon 1-2 in the AP top 25, giving the Big Ten the top two teams in the preseason for the first time in 65 years, and just the second time ever. Ohio State will go into a season ranked number one for the ninth time, first time since 2015. Georgia, Notre Dame, and Texas rounding out.
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1: Biggest Biscuit, also known as Dave Skull.
2: 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I'm your host, Dave Skull. Phil Baker has left us for the day. Got better things to do, but he is replaced by my good buddy, Jacob Dockery, also known as Doc. I know some people that listen to the show know him through 1912 Society,
3: yo, that's right.
2: Which we'll get into a little bit later. You got mic three on?
3: Cool.
2: But I know we want to talk about a few things coming up with the 22 Foundation as well as American Heart Association. I know that we've had you on before to talk a little bit, but if you want to remind everybody kind of how you got into this. Yeah, eyes get real big. Like, it's kind of a long story, isn't it? No.
3: Yeah.
2: But if you want to tell everybody kind of your entry into this and what happened with your life and why you're so passionate about it.
3: Yeah, that's an interesting story. So we actually talked about this, it was last year. The Heart Walk was on September 28th last year, so we talked probably early September.
2: Mm-hmm.
3: So this kind of goes far back, and it was kind of an accident of how we got here. I had an accident in September of 2024. It was Wednesday, September 25th. Went to an appointment. Legal matter. Can't talk about it.
2: Mm-hmm.
3: But it was, quote, unquote, an accident. I followed that by taking an architectural licensing exam on that Thursday. So I started having an isomeric stroke while taking a licensing exam on that Thursday.
2: Without really knowing it.
3: I had no idea. I started showing a little bit of symptoms. And that's why it's so kind of strange. And the isomeric stroke is 87% of all strokes are isomeric strokes. And the best way to explain that, and I'm not a doctor by any means.
2: Even though we call you Doc.
3: Yeah.
2: Yeah.
3: Not even close.
2: It's ironic.
3: That's why I told Spencer to call me Spencer Hader. Don't even call me Doc. Infamous name. So I started seeing the symptoms, and I've got a history of they're called optimal migraines or optic migraines. Mm-hmm. So I lose vision anyways. So I didn't think anything about it. So on Friday, September 27, 2024, so I took the test on that Thursday, which is the 26th, and the 27th I went back to work as normal, but we had an awful storm that day, so we got sent home early. So sitting at the house, I stole chicken nuggets from my son. Those Dino nuggets are...
2: A stat tax.
3: That's stat the best tax. Way to put it, yeah. But I lost vision in both of my eyes. So the bottom part of both my eyes, I just completely lost vision. Mm. Couldn't see anything, didn't know what was going on. So I just immediately thought I was having a migraine, so yeah. Whatever. So I got rescue meds and went and took them, and that was probably about 3 o'clock in the afternoon. So I went upstairs, fell asleep, whatever. And my wife went and got our 2-year-old at the time and came back to the house. Well, bath time is my time. I get to spend an hour with my now 4-year-old, and it just gets to be us. He's a storyteller, so I get to listen to him be a knucklehead. Well, about halfway through of getting him dressed, and I had to call my wife in there. I was like, hey, I can't do this. Like, something's wrong. I was exhausted. So I was like, get him. I'm going to go back to bed. And then Saturday, I woke up at 5 o'clock in the morning because that's when we play Notre Dame at Notre Dame. So I had plans. I got a tailgate group. We've gone to every game for the past 7 years called the Academy. We go to everything. And then we pick one away game to go to every year. Like, that's our thing. So that year, it was Notre Dame. So wake up at 5 o'clock, start loading the truck up, get ready to go. I'm stoked. I'm happy. Weather's gross, but I didn't care. It could have been 10 degrees and snowing.
2: Oh, yeah.
3: We were going.
2: One of us.
3: It was gonna happen. Oh, yeah. So my best friend Bird comes over at like 5:30 in the morning, and we're loading up the truck or whatever, and he's like, hey, how you feeling? Like, we got a long drive. It's early. I was like, man, I feel good. Feel all right, because he knew I had a migraine the day before. And I was like, yeah, everything feels fine, but I said, my right leg is, like, really slow. Like,
2: yeah.
3: I'm trying to struggle to get it up underneath me. It's not anything that's kind of out of the ordinary. Like, if you've ever drank in your entire life and you've been hungover.
2: I don't know what you're talking about.
3: Never done it.
2: Yeah.
3: But that was the feeling. It's like you're dehydrated, you're running slow, and so we're like, oh, whatever. I'll figure it out. I'll throw in a liquid IV and hammer it, and we're going to be good. So at about 5:45, I put the generator in the back of the truck, and I said, hey, Bert, I don't feel good. Like, something's wrong. And the last thing I remember is to catch me. And from there, I fell backwards after loading the truck up into my wife's car and just kind of, like, fell over. And then everything started spinning. I had the really bad vertigo.
2: Yeah.
3: The only thing I could do is crawl. So I'm not small. I'm 6'2", 240. So I'm just crawling around, not knowing what to do.
2: I've been there for different reasons. Yes.
3: So I get in the house, and then I crawl over to the bathroom because I'm like, all right, I'm spinning. I got really bad motion sickness. I know what's to follow. So I don't know how I did it, but I got Siri on my phone to call my wife. And I was like, hey, you have to come downstairs and help me. Like, something's wrong. Yeah. And Bird was the only one there. Well, at the time, my wife was 8.5 months pregnant. So she's going through her own things. And then you got me to take care of. And I was like, all right, let's figure this out. So I told Bird, I said, go. I said, call whoever. Go pick him up. You can go to South Bend. Have fun without me, I guess. Whatever. I'm here. Like, I'm not going anywhere. So I found a way to go from downstairs to upstairs to our room, not wake up my two-year-old, take a shower, and then proceed to get sick for the next 3 hours. And we had no idea what was going on.
2: Yeah.
3: Like, thought I was just, this is the second half of that migraine that I thought was coming.
2: You thought it wasn't done yet.
3: No, yeah. I had zero idea. And this is how naive my wife was. She thought I had the flu. I was like, okay, whatever. She told the emergency room doctor that I was having the flu. And
2: yeah.
3: I was like, okay, whatever. So from 5 o'clock to about 9:30, 10 o'clock, I'm just proceeded to get sick every 10 minutes and was spinning like crazy. And I think what really tripped it at the point was my wife came upstairs and I was sitting on the floor next to the toilet. And it had looked like I had jumped in a pool with all of my clothes on.
2: Yeah.
3: I was just sweating so much that I just couldn't, like, there was nothing we could do. And I was like, okay, we need to go see somebody and talk to someone. So this is when it all starts to go dark and I don't remember anything. So it was about 10 o'clock. We get to Norton Brownsboro emergency room and we get checked in. And at that point I'm having really bad sensitivity to light. Like, I could not open my eyes. I threw a towel over my head. And so as soon as I got in, this is the first time I've ever been in the emergency room, and they were like, yep, you're coming back. Like, we're not even, you're not going to sit in the waiting room, nothing.
2: No triage. You're just in.
3: Absolutely nothing. They didn't care about anything. And then within, I don't know, 5 minutes, they were like, what's wrong? And it was like, okay, I'm spinning. I'm getting sick. Like, nothing is hurting at that point. But I'm also running on really high adrenaline. So, like, okay, we're going to put the patch on you, and then we're going to give you all these IVs, whatever. But tell me what led up to this. So I explained everything. And before we ever got an MRI, CT scan, anything, the emergency room doctor was like, I think he's having a stroke.
2: Yeah.
3: We're like, what? At that time, I was 31. It's like, that's not a common thing for a 31-year-old to be having a stroke. So they send us back for a CT scan. And I'm sitting there and we get back and they get the immediate readings and they were like, yes, he's having a stroke. He's got a dissection of the right side carotid artery. And the best way to explain that is it's like if you took a garden hose and you turned the water on and you poked it with a pin or a needle or something, so you're going to have that slight little gauge out of it. Well, that's slowly going to start opening up. And that's your tear, which is the dissection. And the stroke comes along is when that clots and then it blocks that whole flow from coming through. So basically that's what happened was it caused that blockage in the right side and then it sent my brain through a
2: whole terrifying,
3: tizzy.
2: Man.
3: Which I don't – you've known me long enough. I make a joke out of everything. So I'm laughing in the ER and room making jokes to the doctor and here I am having a stroke. So my wife didn't think it was funny, but I thought it was funny. So it is what it is.
2: But, it's like when people talk to me about the coma and everything, and I'm just like, yeah, that's fine, man.
3: We talked about that at the ISCO last year. I was like, oh, my gosh. I didn't go through any of this. And you're talking like it's nothing.
2: Yeah,
3: like, this is
2: fine.
3: Crazy. But, yeah, that's kind of so how it was.
2: How did that lead to basically your, I mean, what you're doing now? Tell everybody about the 22 Foundation and your affiliation with the American Heart Association.
3: So getting affiliated with the American Heart Association was 100% by accident. So I want to say for the next 6 months after that stroke, it was what people don't talk about. Everyone sees the physical ailments post-stroke. Mm-hmm. But they don't talk about the mental aspect of it. I struggled really, really, really bad with – I had no filter for like the first 4 or 5 months.
2: You don't normally have a filter, though.
3: Oh, it was even worse. Trust me, it was worse. And then the mood changes. It was – I would be the best person to be around for 3 days, and then the next 3 days, it was like, I'm going to go hide in my room. Don't talk to me. Like, this is truly bad. And which that's – I'm still working on that. I see therapy once a week just to try to even stuff out because I do rise and roller coaster it. But where the American Heart Association came in was – I want to leave a lasting impact on the future after me. Because when all this is going on, the only thing you can think about is your kids.
2: Yeah.
3: And at the time, I had a 2.5-year-old. Cameron, which is my youngest, is about to be 2 in October. He was born 3 weeks after I had the stroke.
2: I remember. That's crazy.
3: That was fun. So when you start going through all this, I want to set up them for success because – I really don't know how much longer I'm going to be here. And I know it's dark to think that way, but I'd rather know that they're in a good spot 16 years from now than not have anything in place. So the American Heart Association is actually the American Heart Association and the American Stroke Association, which I had no idea until I got involved. And I just randomly put a team together called Team Dockery. We're a heart walk team. We had, I think there was 56 people that we had show out last year, which was amazing.
2: There was a lot of people there.
3: Yeah, that was insane.
2: I got a chance to go walk with y'all and take some video and everything.
3: Oh, that was
2: fun.
3: So cool. Yeah. They still talk about you.
2: Oh, really?
3: Yeah, I'll get a call like once a week. Is Biscuit coming again with you? I hope so. I talked to him. Yeah, he'll be with me.
2: Absolutely, man.
3: Yeah, so we just randomly started a team and it was, hey, what do we do? What do we call it? So let's just do Team Dockery.
2: Yeah.
3: And then we started thinking, so my dad passed in 2001 from a heart attack, from untreated high blood pressure, heart problems. My grandpa, which is my dad's dad, has had a heart attack and multiple strokes, heart issues, stroke issues.
2: Sure.
3: So we're like, okay, this is the Dockeries. This is what we are, so let's do it. So that's where Team Dockery comes into play, and we'll have a heart walk team this year. We're fundraising money now. Last year we raised just over $6,000.
2: That's awesome, man.
3: That was the top.
2: Just for your team.
3: Yeah,
2: right?
3: Just for my team. I was the top raising individual walker in the entire group.
2: That's awesome, dude.
3: Group. Yeah, it was really cool.
2: What day is it this year?
3: It's September 12th.
2: September 12th, okay.
3: Yeah, and it's on Grawmeyer Lawn.
2: Yeah.
3: So it's the day after the Villanova game.
2: Yeah, so we got, guys, anybody who's concerned, that's Villanova on Friday night, so we don't have a Saturday home game that week. They're not stupid, okay? They know that they're going to limit their numbers if they do that. It was really cool last year. I went out. It's on the Grawmeyer Lawn, if you're familiar with U of L's campus, kind of on the back side of it, you know, over there. Really cool little area with a bunch of tents set up and all the survivors and everybody get to walk around, and there's cheerleaders and – it's just a really good feel-good event, which I would definitely – if you can't make it out, then definitely look into donating. Do you have the website that they can get on?
3: Yeah, if you just look up Jacob Dockery and American Heart Association, you'll find me.
2: All right.
3: Or type in Team Dockery, American Heart Association. I'm the very first one that pops up.
2: Awesome. There you go. So,
3: They're actually upgrading this year. So last year was the very first time that they were at Grawmeyer Lawn.
2: Yeah.
3: Before they were at Waterfront Park. So they were kind of feeling out what's going on. So this year, I specifically asked. I said, I want to talk about this stuff because I've got kids now that are mobile and they want to do stuff.
2: Yeah.
3: So this year in the kids zone, they're adding face painting, crafts, and inflatables.
2: Oh, man.
3: They partnered with the It's called the Animal Care Society, which they have adoptable puppies. You cannot adopt them there, but they will have puppies for you to come and
2: but
3: hang out with
2: them. But I can kidnap them and leave with them.
3: I won't say anything.
2: So that can happen. Friends. You're speaking directly to me. All right, you're like,
3: friends don't tell
2: Biscuit,
3: my friends.
2: Biscuit, they have puppies. And also inflatables. Like, are the inflatables child only? Or is Biscuit? Is there a Biscuit-sized inflatable that I can maybe get in and cause trouble?
3: I would pay money to see you in an inflatable.
2: Yeah. But no kids in there. I'm just telling you. Like, it's not safe for them.
3: No, like we're going to do what's like the
2: 280 pounds of man just flying around. It's not good. Not good for anybody.
3: My four-year-old would race you in that obstacle course.
2: I'm not racing anybody.
3: We're doing it. We're doing it. We're going to do it for charity.
2: September 12th, what time?
3: 8 a.m.
2: 8 a.m. All right, so maybe the day after the Villanova game, wake up, maybe get a little hair of the dog and go walk.
3: Come on.
2: Go walk with the American Heart Association and American Stroke Association. And if you can't make it out there and support them, you can always donate to Team Dockery online. Next, I know we have the golf scramble coming up for the 22 yep. Foundation, if you want to tell everybody a little bit about that. Okay. Before we move on to sports.
3: Okay, so the 22 Foundation, that is a nonprofit foundation that I had just recently founded and started. It is a scholarship fund for kids who lost one or both parents or who went through the adoption agency. So this kind of goes hand in hand with the American Heart Association and kind of my story. So I lost my dad in 2001, and I was 7 years old. And I say lucky, but not really lucky.

0: but my grandparents were very knowledgeable in the aspect of money. So they took all of his life insurance and put it into a 529 account. So I could use it for education whenever I got
1: Yeah.
0: mine, because I've got a master's degree. So I've got a ton of student debt. Well, luckily they threw in that 529 and I was able to use a bunch of that money. Well, we can be honest. There's kids out there that doesn't happen to.
1: Right.
0: There's people who are careless about what they do with their life insurance, whether they don't have it or they just use all of it. So the goal of the 22 Foundation is to raise that money to have a yearly scholarship for these kids. So the golf scramble on August 29th at Sun Valley, it's a two-parter. It's for the Team Dockery Heart Walk team and for the 22 Foundation. So when you do your, it's $400 per team, tee off at 2 o'clock. 75% of those proceeds are going to go to the Team Dockery Heart Walk, and then 25% of those proceeds are going to go to the 22 Foundation.
1: That's awesome.
0: You get a two for one.
1: So I'll be there. I would love to see lots of you guys out there as well. How many spots do you have left for teams?
0: Oh gosh, it's hairy now because I had to cancel the first one and reschedule it. So I had lost like seven teams immediately, which stunk. So I'm at 18 or 19 teams now. So I have like six spots left,
1: Okay.
0: which is better than what I hoped for.
1: Yeah, so I know a lot of you guys that listen play golf. If you want to go just have a nice Saturday scramble with your buddies and support a good cause, we'd love to see you there on the 29th.
0: Yep, 29.
1: All right, 29th, 2 o'clock at Sun Valley, and maybe you'll get to tell me in person how much you hate the show.
0: I do that every day.
1: So some of y'all out there listening are probably familiar with Doc, and thank you so much for telling your story, man. I know that's
0: Yeah, I appreciate it.
1: Yeah, of course. But you know Doc from 1912 Society, which is basically a fan site that you started with some buddies, and we've got some
0: Yeah.
1: affiliation with I know State of Louisville guys are helping out with it some now, right?
0: Yeah, we just acquired them.
1: And there you go. And Matt McGavick often posts in there. So
0: Yeah.
1: basically, it's a message board, but there's a lot of insiders and some good information, and you get a lot of the stuff that the general public won't get ahead of time. It's essentially like a premium message board, except it's the best. And there's, like, as far as the vibes go and everything, I love going in there and just checking out everybody freaking out at every little thing. It's my favorite. It's one of my, like, because I haven't been in the message board. I used to be a hound, you know, in my youth, and I would be on there every day, all day,
0: No.
1: posting, you know, but I haven't been part of the message board society or the message board culture probably since Twitter got big. You know what I mean? I kind
0: Yeah.
1: of migrated all my social media nonsense to Twitter at that point. But this has been a nice kind of, especially since Twitter's kind of a hell site now, it's been nice to sort of get back into the message boards, but also quality banter, good
0: Yep.
1: community, and a lot of good insiders.
0: Yeah, I agree.
1: Yeah.
0: I still got one more I want to get over, but
1: Okay.
0: he's hiding on me.
1: You're
0: But
1: working on recruiting the like Voltron of
0: always be cruton.
1: That's right. Always be cruton. ABC. Always be cruton. So you got a new app recently, and that's going pretty well as far as getting everybody over there from the Discord.
0: For the most part, I think so. What we're trying to do is get away from the whole mantra of being a message board.
1: Yeah.
0: Like our
1: Whatever. I'm gonna
0: goal,
1: keep calling it that.
0: yeah. I mean that's. I mean, you're 100% correct. That's what it started as. It started as a Discord that was a message board.
1: Yeah.
0: And then we quickly realized that there's a large volume of space that's just not being touched. So, I mean, you've gotten into the app and you've looked. There's everything from depth charts to how many yards per carry did the third string running back
1: Yeah.
0: have last year. There's shows, there's podcasts, there's articles. There's a shop in there. There's anything you can think of. And that's why we're trying to get away from this
1: Sure.
0: being known as like a message board.
1: Yeah, I didn't want to limit it. That's not all it is.
0: No,
1: No, it's
0: that's
1: on
0: fine. But
1: steroids. Yeah.
0: there's a lot of people that they want to pair the 1912 Society with quote unquote a message board.
1: Yeah.
0: And we're working to try to get like it's got everything in it. Like it's not just a
1: And
0: message
1: I'm
0: board.
1: working against that.
0: Yeah, you're
1: Yep.
0: throwing shade on me, per usual.
1: Whatever, Doc. Let me ask you this. So, the Academy, what's your away game this year?
0: Nashville. It's going to be the whole group, but half of us are also going to Chapel Hill, North
1: Okay,
0: Carolina.
1: I was going to guess UNC.
0: Yep.
1: Yeah, I was going to guess. And like, It kills me because my knee.

0: Adele was in the marching band for the last 4 years, and we did absolutely nothing in North Carolina. You know, like, we just we haven't played an away game there. And then the year she graduates, like, yeah, we're going to play in Chapel Hill.
1: We can go with me.
0: I might.
1: You know what I'm doing Thursday?
0: What's that?
1: I'm playing in the Richard Petty Family Foundation Golf Scramble.
0: And where am I at?
1: I don't know. At work, I guess.
0: Yeah, why wouldn't you call me?
1: I got called, but I figured you'd like
0: Where's that at?
1: I don't know. Somewhere in North Carolina.
0: So you're playing. Oh, so that week you're playing it.
1: Yeah.
0: Not this Thursday.
1: Like no.
0: That week you're playing it.
1: Yeah.
0: That's pretty cool.
1: Yeah, I'm pretty.
0: I bet it's at a nice course, too.
1: Yeah, I can't.
0: I mean, he is the king.
1: Yes, he is.
0: Yeah.
1: So we're going to. It's pretty cool. They're doing like a dinner the night before. It's the Petty Family Foundation.
0: Yeah.
1: Which is their whole charity foundation. They're doing a big kickoff dinner the night before where all the Petties are going to be there. So I was like, I'm not even a big NASCAR fan, but.
0: That's pretty cool.
1: Richard Petty's Richard Petty.
0: Yeah.
1: So I'm going to fan out. Can I get a picture?
0: So Nashville, it feels like, man, we're going to have a big crowd there. Like, I'll be there, which is all that matters, right? So I'll be there. Everybody I talk to will be there. I know State of Louisville's got a thing going on down there. You're going with the whole academy. We've got pretty much everybody I talk to is going down to Nashville. It feels like, I don't know, we might have a big-ass crowd down there, Doc.
1: I hope so. I know, I will say when we went, was it 2021, when we played Ole Miss in Atlanta,
0: mm-hmm.
1: and they outnumbered us like 5-1.
0: Yeah.
1: It wasn't close. And they were pretty chesty about it, too. And I think Nashville's a little bit closer. It's going to be much easier of a drive.
0: Yeah, it's half the distance, yeah.
1: I'm interested of what this is going to look like. And like you said, there's so many people that I've talked to now. They're like, yeah, I'm going.
0: Yeah.
1: Yeah, I'll be there.
0: Yeah.
1: Oh, okay, cool. We'll be set up at 10 o'clock in the morning in a parking lot, giving out stuff. They're doing with the 1912 Society. I got a partnership with Alani New. So
0: nice.
1: They're giving me anywhere between 100 to 150 cans to give out to
0: there you go.
1: Anyone. All you got to do is come by, say, hey, give me a drink. There you go.
0: And there you go.
1: Yeah. We're getting some koozies to give out too in Nashville. So
0: nice. So you're getting official.
1: Yeah. We'll give you some stuff.
0: All right. Let's go ahead and take our first break of this hour. We're going to get into some sports on the other side, Doc.
1: Oh.
0: I'm Dave Skull. That's Jacob Dockery. 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
3: 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Gets it out. Oh, intercepted! Intercepted! Capers picked it off. The fourth interception thrown by Carson Beck. There's the knee, and the Cards have done it. The Cardinals have come on the road and upset second-ranked Miami.
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2: 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I'm your host, Dave Skull, along with my good buddy, Jacob Dockery. We are going to talk about sports, my friend. I think everybody has one question on their mind. Just one. Nobody wants to hear about Louisville. Nobody wants to hear about... What was that?
3: This is baseball.
4: We're not talking about the Reds?
2: No, we're not. Not today. This is baseball, mother. Not about Louisville football. Not about Louisville basketball. We don't want to talk about Jabari Mack and Caleb Perry. Did you listen to Pat McAfee's album?
5: No.
2: Shortest answer of all time.
5: Not a second.
2: You didn't take it in?
5: No.
2: From front to back?
5: No.
2: Really soaking in that lyrical genius?
5: No. So I'm going to have to listen to it, I guess. Everyone's talking about it. I haven't listened to a single...
2: It's so bad.
5: Is it really?
2: The way I said it earlier, we won't spend another segment on this, but I basically said it sounded like AI wrote a country album. You know what I mean? Like, and that's what it sounds like to me. Like, they're just like... plugged in a segment of Pat McAfee's show, and they're like, AI, write a country album based on this man's personality. And it was just like Timu Jelly Roll and like Timu Morgan Wallen, and just it was just that's the vibe you're getting with some of the worst lyrics I've ever heard.
4: I heard if cool. You play it backwards.
5: I'm putting it on the, tailgate
4: list. I heard if you play it backwards, it says Paul's dead.
2: It was somebody tweeted the old Norm MacDonald joke where they're like,
4: oh, yeah.
2: People say if you play the Pat McAfee album backwards, you'll get messages from the devil, which is better than the alternative, because if you play it forward, you get a Pat McAfee album,
5: that's
2: you know?
5: So messed up. That is so messed up.
2: But we're trying to figure out earlier, like, if it's... like, Phil Baker was convinced that it's just a play, you know, like a wrestling maneuver, you know, like, they're it's a supposed to be a joke, and they're just getting... they knew they were going to get this reaction, and they're just getting the clicks and whatever. I think it's earnest. And I know that Dan Orlovsky thinks it's earnest. Because that man loved it. I got to tell you, he was like tweeting lyrics at him like it was... he's like, oh man, you're a genius.
5: I saw he tweeted at him several times.
2: Swinging from it. Like it was that dude was unbelievable. I shudder to think what his normal playlist looked like. They got to be absolute trash. About as trash as his food takes at this point. So, we got the AP poll today. Louisville at 24. Before we get anything else, like how do you feel about where they're at? Is it appropriate? Were you expecting something different? Because they were right where I thought they would be.
5: I thought they'd be a little bit higher. I thought it'd be in the higher teens, somewhere like 17, 18. But it's the preseason AP poll every year. You're in your traditional... Missouri's going to be in that 25 spot.
2: The 25 spot.
5: Yep.
2: Iowa's going to be right there.
5: Yep.
2: Tennessee, right at 8. It's like they have stakes down at 18 to 20.
5: Yep.
2: You know, we know exactly who's going to be there. We knew exactly who's not going to be there at the end of the year. Big question for me, and I kind of circled Ole Miss on this, but looking at the top 10 to 15, like there's always a handful of teams. Last year, there were like three top 10 teams that weren't ranked at the end of the year. We know Penn State,
5: yep.
2: Clemson, et cetera. Who do you see in that top 10 that has the potential to lay the egg this year?
5: Oh, man.

0: Remember, put your mouth next to the microphone.
1: I know, I'm thinking. It really hurts.
2: That's a good question. Because these top 10, there's not a... Texas A&M.
0: A&M feels like a stock answer, though. You know what I mean? Like they've disappointed more often than not. Like, I think Elko is a good coach. And I wouldn't be surprised if they don't have the bottom fall out like they used to. But for me, it's Ole Miss. Like, not because I don't – like I think the world of Trinidad Chambliss and obviously Lacey, but, like, that – it's that transition between Lane Kiffin and Golding. It's different having – I was talking to Phil Baker about this earlier. It's different having an entire offseason instilling your culture.
2: Yep.
0: You know, actually having to play to coach them from the game one and practice preparation as opposed to last year where you had kind of this unifying force of Lane Kiffin where you're all just kind of – unified and hate and have one person that you're like, all right, this big chip on your shoulder, we're going to finish the season out without him. And now you've got the challenge of actually, like, once the dust settles, you've got to build a roster and you've got to maintain that roster and practice and culture and everything else. I just don't know what it's going to look like this year.
1: And you've also got Brian Brown as the defensive coordinator.
0: That's right.
1: We saw 4 years of that.
0: We did.
1: And everything I read says that they're – their front seven on defense is really good.
0: It's good.
1: And then the back half is awful. So, I'm curious. I agree with you, though. I think that could really be the team that kind of just falls out. Because Pete Golding was the defensive coordinator last year.
0: Mm-hmm.
1: So, he's not going to straight out call it this year. So, I don't – there's a chance that falls out completely.
0: I know that their offensive coordinator is the former staff. He was the quarterback's coach. Under Lane Kiffin, the offense is probably going to look pretty similar to what it was before. I don't expect a big sea change, but it's still that thing of new coach, new culture. I don't know, man. I'm kind of side-eyeing it. 81-50-93-9 if y'all want to get in here in the last two segments. 38-31-93-9 on the UPS Jobs text line. We also were talking about our possible concerns with the UofL roster. Is there any spot that you have any, like, lingering doubts about, or what are you watching, maybe one on each side of the ball or just in general?
1: I mean, the easy answer is the kicking situation.
0: No kidding.
1: I've been lucky enough to get out there to several open practices, and that's a – I think the punting's going to be fine. It's the place kicking that's going to be the – I don't want to say it's a shortfall. But as far as positions go,
0: should have paid our kicker last year.
1: No comment. Man, that's a good
0: question. Me and producer Keith have gone back and forth about this because, like, as soon as he left, you know, we were just, I immediately just tweeted out, like, that a consistent kicker is worth its weight in gold. And I don't feel good about having to replace that. Like, you take it for granted way too often.
1: Yep.
0: Punting game is, you know, like, you get frustrated with the Ducks and the 30-yard net punts, obviously, when you're trying to flip the field. But the place kicking, man, like, it's just, it's going to, I just have this awful feeling it's going to be a thorn in our side all year. And there ain't no fifth-year kicker that's coming parachuting in right now, I don't think. So,
1: no, not with football being, what, 11 days from starting? Yeah. No one's
0: school's already started, I think, so.
1: Yeah.
0: Hasn't it, Spencer? Has school started yet?
3: I think it depends on the universe. I think UofL
0: I'm talking about UofL.
3: I think it was today, but I'm not 100% sure.
0: The parking garage wasn't over full, so I'm a little like,
3: they moved in last week, we know, because of the parking situation here and everyone greeting you. So I can't pull in that way. Yeah, I got flagged down while I was pulling. I was like, I'm sorry, I'm not a student. I'm just checking to the garage.
0: Yeah, last year they stopped me, like, I don't care. Go around. And I was like, all right, man. Well, I'd like to. I just want to park. I don't have any baggage to unload. I just like to go park.
3: I work here.
0: Yeah, I work here. And he's like, I don't care. Like, all right, man. Thanks a lot. But yeah, any positions, like offensive line, defensive tackle, corner?
1: As far as shortfall, no.
0: Yeah.
1: I actually
0: the lack of depth on the offensive line doesn't necessarily scare you?
1: No, actually the difference. Yeah. Last Friday, I specifically stood over there and watched the offensive line.
0: That's what I do every time I go to practice.
1: I'm not. I'm usually watching the tight ends or the DBs. That's my favorite to watch. But I specifically stood there and watched the O-line because Dale Williams and a few players last week had the presser afterwards. I was like, all right, I want to watch what they're practicing so I can ask some questions or figure out what they're talking about. I was pretty impressed. I think.
0: Do you feel good about the ones to the twos? Is what I'm saying.
1: 100%.
0: Yeah.
1: So years past, it was like, oh, so and so's gone out. This is going to take a.
0: Last year was rough. Like, yes. First of all, they couldn't settle on a five in camp. Like, it seemed like every time I went or I read Matt's practice notes, it was a different starting five out there. No confidence whatsoever in the five we had.
1: There
0: was like two guys that were like, okay, they're going to start. And everyone else, it was like, I don't know if I want them to start. Like, I don't think Moose is going to get any better before the season starts. No. This year, like, I felt good about the seven or eight.
1: Yeah, that's about right.
0: And Anwar was a big hit for me. Yeah. You know, and I know that maybe week three or four, hopefully we get him back. That's all I've ever heard is that he's probably going to miss the first couple of games at minimum. I hate a lack of consistency on the offensive line. I just hope it doesn't. I would just love to see Lance get moved inside. I think that's where he's best.
1: Yep.
0: So I'm waiting for Anwar O'Neal to be back, but you seem to be pretty confident.
1: Yeah. I'll have to go look at my notes. But they had Evan Wibberly was at center and Lance Robinson was at left guard. And Johnny Brown's at right guard. Cason Henry at right tackle.
0: The Cam Gorin? Left tackle?
1: Nope. Oh, my gosh. I got to go look at my notes, but I can't remember who I had at left tackle.
0: Because, no, Lance was working there.
1: Yeah.
0: With Anwar being down.
1: I'm going to have to go look at my notes, but I can't remember exactly who it was. But Cam Gorin was not in that starting five.
0: Okay.
1: He was that first. He was in the twos. Him and Jarvis Strickland were both in the twos.
0: Okay.
1: Which I was pretty impressed with. Strickland's footwork is a tad slow, but he's a true freshman.
0: Yeah.
1: Trying to play offensive lineman. Having true footwork as a true freshman is a dime a dozen.
0: Yeah.
1: So he's pretty well.
0: The opposite.
1: That's
0: what was so impressive about Makai and Michael Gonzalez, because they could come in and be a contributor right away.
1: Day one.
0: And the funny thing about Makai was he was better in pass pro as a freshman than a run blocker. Which is incredibly rare. Like, normally pass pro is behind run blocking for obvious reasons as freshmen, you know, because it's just a different game and a different level of speed. That game speeds up every time you go up a level. I'm telling you, the difference in speed is unbelievable. I remember 2 days into camp my freshman year, like, I was sitting there going, man, if I could go back to high school right now, just with what I've learned in 2 days, especially with the speed of the game. Did you get it?
1: Yeah, I pulled it up. All right, so I was wrong. It was Lance Robinson at the left tackle.
0: Okay.
1: It was, I'm going to pronounce his name wrong, Eric Daugherty.
0: Yeah.
1: He was the left guard. Wibberly was the center. Johnny Brown was the right guard. Cason Henry was your right tackle.
0: Yeah.
1: And your twos.
0: I was expecting Daugherty to be the guard there.
1: So. Oh, he's so good. Yeah. He's incredibly well-spoken, too. I was just standing there watching on my own. He came off to the side and asked me how I was doing.
0: Yeah.
1: In the middle of their practice. I was like, brother, I'm not the one out here dying. You are. The twos.
0: Charming kid. He's worried about you, man. You look like you're struggling.
1: It's just my face.
0: You and Mark Ennis both.
1: The twos at left tackle was Jarvis Strickland. Left guard was Sam Seacrest. Center was it Ben Corhe. Right guard was Nair Jackson. And right tackle was Cam Gorin.
0: Okay.
1: And they were working specifically on pulling the guards and the tackles and kind of running them on that pull route.
0: Yeah.
1: Cam Gordon's footwork is unreal. He's going to be battling for starting by the end of the year. Yes.
0: Yeah, I mean, that's the one that we're looking at as far as developmental guys, you know, that we brought into the program last year.
1: Yeah.
0: The question is he ready yet? Because I think he's got a really bright future.
1: Yes, 100%. But,
0: yeah, I mean, the more offensive linemen we can bring in and develop, the better. I hate being in the portal every season looking for three or four starters. And that's, you just don't have a lot.
1: Yep.
0: As a rule, you don't get a lot of elite offensive linemen in the portal. You can find starters. We found probably three in the portal this year, three or four.
1: Yep.
0: You can find them, but they're just, it's
2: It's not ideal.
0: It's not ideal.
2: You have to teach them in 6 months?
0: Yeah.
2: 7 months?
0: And I always talk about the team within the team with the offensive line.
2: Yep.
0: You know, and that's chemistry is such a big deal. That's why I like settling on a five, ideally in spring, and having those guys, you know, come up together as a group for 6 months before the season starts. So I'm happy to hear that they look good.
2: Another one practices. That he kept getting called out by Dale, which yeah. he wasn't like in the ones or the twos, was Charlie Edgeworth.
0: Yeah.
2: That was – Dale Williams was on him the whole time. And there's either – there's two options. Either A, the coach does not like you, or B, he thinks you've got a really bright future.
0: Mm-hmm.
2: You just need to figure it out. So there was only one kid that they were like singling footwork with, and it was Charlie. And once he figured it out, man, he's got a good first step too.
0: Yeah, love it. Love to hear it.
2: So you've got, what, three, four underclassmen that are mm-hmm. getting there, which I felt pretty good about. Because that, just like you said, you start thinking about what comes on the next 2-3 years yeah. from now.
0: And if we can solidify the offensive line, have the quarterback position where we have multiple multi-year guys back there, and I mean, obviously every offseason is a battle to keep that quarterback room. But if we got guys that we want to keep, Lincoln could possibly come back next year. Devin Widener has 2 years. Obviously, Briggs is a freshman. Like, we have a possibility to have real consistency and stability in the quarterback room where we're not going out and hunting a starter every offseason, which is the ideal.
2: Yeah.
0: Yeah. So what about defensive side of the ball? Did you see anything in practice?
2: To be honest, I didn't really pay too much attention.
0: Come on, Doc.
2: Sorry. I was.
0: Don't make me read Matt McGavick's practice notes. I've got you in here.
2: I don't even do that.
0: What's that?
2: I don't even do that, and I talk to him every day.
0: I swear to God. He's on my crap list, taking new jobs. He's not able to sit in with me. It's terrible. So I was reading an article earlier from Chris Hummer and John Talty on CBS Sports about spending on rosters in college football. I know Fornelli shared it. And he said 21 Power Four programs are spending less than $20 million on their roster. 21. 18 of them are in the ACC or Big 12. Now, they didn't have a breakdown of those schools in the article that I read, but they did talk about the top spenders with 8 schools above the $40 million mark. Off the top of your head, how many do you think you can name?
2: Is this only P4?
0: Only P4. What, do you think there's somebody outside of P4 spending over $40
2: million? No.
0: I'm just saying, if you've got a team name.
2: Well, I don't know if you're going to, like, specifically it's only SEC Big 12. It's only 8 over $40 million. I could probably guess 4 or 5 of them.
0: Hit me with it.
2: Ohio State, Texas, Florida.
0: Nope.
2: Really? LSU.
0: Yep.
2: Georgia.
0: Just under.
2: Oregon.
0: Yep.
2: A&M.
0: Yep. You're Clemson. Missing a couple big ones. No, not Clemson.
2: A couple big ones. So I'll see. Penn State's not up there.
0: No. Miami.
2: Oh.
0: Notre Dame. And did you say Texas?
2: Yeah.
0: Ohio State's the one you didn't say, I think.
2: I said Ohio State. It was the very first one I said.
3: He said it.
0: Oh, it was only 7 then. All right, there you go.
2: Oh,
0: so you only missed
2: gosh.
0: 2. So they're talking about, like, I mean, obviously LSU spent, they're pretty much considered, like, in a tier of their own.
2: Yeah.
0: Like 50 plus probably.
2: Gosh.
0: Spent $4 million on an offensive tackle. Jordan Seaton from Colorado, who's one of the best tackles in the country, but
2: right.
0: incredible. To spend $4 million in college on a tackle. Everybody else's top paid player, with a couple of exceptions, is a quarterback. You know, Dante Moore for Oregon, Marcel Reed for A&M, CJ Carr for Notre Dame, Darian Mensah for Miami. Jeremiah Smith is the top paid player for Ohio State that they listed. And Cam Coleman was the top paid player for Texas, the wide receiver transfer from Auburn.
2: Yep.
0: So they got Hollywood Smothers and a couple other big-time transfers as well that we're familiar with. A couple of teams that were just under the $40 million line, Georgia, Ole Miss, Michigan, Tennessee, USC were the next ones that they listed. And yeah, all five of those, the quarterback was

0: top ranked, top paid player on their roster. Gunnar Stockton, Trinidad Chambliss, Bryce Underwood, Faison Brandon, and Jaden Maiva, which Brandon's the freshman for Tennessee, the number three ranked recruit that they brought in, that quarterback.
1: Yeah. Didn't Vandy just get number one kid?
0: They got the number one. Yeah. Well, number one on some rankings. You know how it is.
1: There's 700 different rankings.
0: But he's a top three quarterback, no matter how you slice it, and they're probably going to start him as well at Vandy, which is crazy.
1: Does it say what Vandy's spending?
0: No. Not on the list. They only listed the top 12 here.
1: Oh.
0: I don't have a full breakdown of all of them. I'm really curious what those 18 teams in the Big 12 or ACC that aren't spending $20 million. I mean, you got to think it's Boston College, Syracuse maybe.
1: Wake Forest.
0: Wake Forest for sure. Big 12 maybe Kansas.
1: Cincinnati
0: for sure. UCF maybe. Because I think Arizona and Arizona State are spending.
1: I don't know. UCF's got a massive, and I mean massive,
0: they have a
1: population.
0: Huge alumni base.
1: Yes.
0: I just don't know if they're spending like that.
2: And we know what BYU spends on basketball.
0: Yeah, we do. BYU, I have no doubt, is spending. Utah, I have no doubt, is spending. Houston, I don't know. They did get a five-star quarterback, too, though.
1: That's a weird one.
0: Yeah. They got a five-star local kid as well, like Houston did.
1: Yep.
0: Indiana, obviously, we know they're starting to lock down five stars, yep, like with the local they got last week or 2 weeks ago.
1: Monjun Sales.
0: Mm-hmm. The great name.
1: They got a... There's a billionaire that self-recruited him.
0: Yeah, I think we know who.
1: I don't think I've ever heard of him, so I'm not really sure who he is. It's surprising that Notre Dame's over $40 million.
0: Are you surprised by that?
1: Yeah.
0: The way they've been recruiting?
1: Yeah.
0: I'm not. I just feel about an alumni base that has a ridiculous amount of money, dude. I mean,
1: But they all hold themselves like this. The name Notre Dame is so much better than getting paid.
0: Yeah, but I think that reality has been shaken over the last several years. All it takes is IU in state winning a national title for you to look around and go, we need to spend a ton of money. And Marcus Freeman has it rolling. That recruiting is ridiculous right now.
1: He's always been a great recruiter, though.
0: Yeah. He's just a good coach.
1: I didn't know Indiana had a national championship, though.
0: Aggressively handsome, too, which is unsettling every time I see him.
1: No
0: Texas
1: comment.
0: Says, talking about Pat McAfee, that's the BS about meta humor. If it lands, it lands. If it's not, it's a joke. I agree. I'm telling you. Texas says, I'm boycotting the city of Nashville because of that Pat McAfee album. It really bothers me. He's like cosplaying a southerner. Like, the dude's from Pittsburgh.
1: I can't wait to go to a bar and it should be bland.
0: Oh, yeah, for sure.
1: Hey, man, I've never heard of this song. It's awesome.
0: Like, is this the new Morgan Wallen?
2: What's worse,
1: is this
2: McAfee?
1: Shibuzi? Yes, no, that's man, exactly, it's Pat McAfee.
0: That's more like it. It's some kind of weird cross between Shibuzi and Jelly Roll.
2: What's worse, McAfee or Morgan Wallen?
0: I mean, I don't know, McAfee. Yeah. Texas says, man, I was on the ground floor with Pat McAfee, and now I cringe just seeing his name in the headline.
1: Is it really that bad?
0: Dude, like, so I said this earlier. Like, Pat McAfee, I love him as, like, a seasoning.
1: Yeah.
0: Like, he's really good. I like him on game day.
1: Oh, he's great on game day.
0: I think he's great on game day. I've only experienced his actual show a few times because it's on when I'm at work and whatever. And I just – it's just not for me. I mean, I don't have, like, the, you know, the Easter Island headstone – freaking AJ Hawk in the corner, like never saying anything, and every once in a while smoking a cigar because he's cool, I guess. I don't know. Guy smokes cigars, but it's not.
1: You're cool. You're pretty cool.
0: It's not to be cool on TV. I don't know what's going on there. But like, it's just, I feel like he's really good in small bits. Like he's good as a part of a show. I don't want him driving all of your content.
1: He's not the main character.
0: He's not, but he's great as like the foil for what can be sometimes a bland college game day set if you don't have somebody who's mixing it up a little bit.
1: Him and Saban are awesome.
0: Yeah, they're great together.
1: Saban is the quintessential football guy.
0: Yeah.
1: And then Pat is...
0: He's a kicker.
1: Yeah.
0: That's eccentric. And somebody tweeted out there like, I wonder if all the West Virginia teammates are just, like, sour that he's getting all this love when he missed two kicks to could have sent him maybe to the national championship game.
1: probably.
0: That's what happens when you're a failed kicker. You just get to be the biggest name at ESPN.
1: Get to be the punching bag.
0: Yeah. Look, man, I like I said, I like him on game day. I like him with Saban. I just don't know about him driving the whole bus, man. And that's just what ESPN does, though. They get one thing that works, and they're just going to build the whole ship out of it.
1: They're running into the ground.
0: Every single time.
1: Yep.
0: At some point, maybe they'll learn to not do that. I'm not holding my breath. Doc, I appreciate you joining me for the last hour, man. It was fun. And hopefully you can get some people. Remind everybody, the Heart Walk is September 12th, right?
1: Yep, September 12th on Grawlmeyer Lawn at 8 a.m. You can join my team, which is Team Dockery or Jacob Dockery at the American Heart Association, or donate, whatever. We love all of it.
0: There are multiple ways to participate. And we also have the Golf Scramble for 22 Foundation on the 29th of August.
1: Yep, 2 o'clock.
0: We still have room for teams. Yep. You can come out and play golf with us. There's going to be some raffles and stuff like that, and a lot of different ways you can donate.
1: 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And then David Blake with Chick-fil-A has been gracious enough to donate lunch for everybody.
0: They're great people over there.
1: Yep, they're awesome.
0: Awesome, man. Well, thank you so much for sitting in. Everybody, sign up for the Scramble. 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This has been The Drive on 93.9 The Ville. We will see you tomorrow.

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12: 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Let's talk some Louisville sports tonight. We'll talk a little football. We'll hear from Steve Ellis, the co-defensive coordinator, the cornerbacks coach for the Louisville Cardinals. We'll hear from him in just a bit. Also from a couple of his players, the corners. We'll talk a little women's soccer. They lost the first match of the season last night. We'll also talk a little Louisville volleyball later on in the show. Again, we are broadcasting from our Sam Aguiar Injury Lawyer Studio. We've got a couple of radio shows coming up here not too long. The Jeff Brom Radio Show this season. 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U of L Health Frazier Rehab Sports is the official sports rehab provider of the Louisville Cardinals. 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Again, 502-681-1682. U of L Health Frazier Rehab Sports, the official sports rehab provider of the Louisville Cardinals. All right, let's go ahead and take our first break. Let's come back here again. We do have a couple of things on news and notes for you here tonight for the Louisville women's basketball team. This was something that happened, we told you about a couple months ago, but made official today. Roman Tubner has been named an assistant coach to the Louisville Cardinals. Gina Cizrula becomes the director of player development. Tubner comes to Louisville after spending the previous 2 years at Tennessee as an assistant. In both seasons, the Vols reached the NCAA tournament and the Sweet 16 during the 2024-2025 season. Tubner was also previously at Alabama. He spent 3 years there as 2019.

0: access to the Women's Basketball Coach Association 30 Under 30 and a member of the Silver Waves Media 50 Most Impactful Assistants in the country. He, again, spent time at Alabama before Tennessee. Cerulla comes to Louisville after spending the last three seasons at South Florida as an assistant coach and the director of global recruiting. In her final season with the Bulls, she recruited and developed four all-AAC selections. Over her entire tenure at South Florida, she contributed to the recruitment and development of 16 all-AAC selections, highlighted by the 2025 AAC Defensive Player of the Year, Mama Dembele, 2025 AAC Most Improved Player, Laura Maupt, and 2025 AAC Tournament MVP, Carla Brito. So Coach Walls officially making those announcements today. Louisville Women's Soccer received the United Soccer Coaches Association Team Academic Award for a 3.7 GPA during this past academic year. Congrats to women's soccer on that. For the men's soccer, the Cards had Ryan Quintos named to the ACC Men's Soccer Preseason Watch List. He was the only Card pick. Louisville picked 14th out of 15 teams in men's soccer. NC State 1, Stanford 2, Virginia 3, SMU 4, Clemson 5, North Carolina, Duke, Notre Dame, Wake Forest, and Syracuse rounding out the top 10. The bottom 5, Pitt, Virginia Tech, California, Louisville, and Boston College. We'll take a quick break, come back after this. We'll talk a little Louisville football with Steve Ellis, cornerbacks coach, the co-defensive coordinator, when we return on the R&B Roofing and Remodeling Cardinal Insider on the Louisville First Radio Network.
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0: Welcome back, Jody Dimley, the R&B Roofing and Remodeling Cardinal Insider, talking some Louisville sports tonight with you here on the Louisville First Radio Network. Day five of fall camp today. You can go out tomorrow, day six, the final open practice tomorrow morning at 9:45. Again, tomorrow morning at 9:45, the final open practice of fall camp. Today we got a chance to chat with co-defensive coordinator and cornerbacks coach Steve Ellis about the depth in that cornerback room. Remember the last couple years, we got to the end of the season and there was just one or two healthy bodies. Teon Holloway playing a ton, and Jabari Mack, the two of them playing a ton of snaps last year towards the end of the season because they were the only bodies that were available. Well, Louisville's added some experienced transfers. Kentucky transfer DJ Waller, Bryson Scott from Elon, Miles Norwood from South Carolina, and Santana Wilson from Texas. Teon Holloway returns, a good collection of some younger players as well. Got some depth in that secondary room, in that cornerback room, also in the safety room. But the cornerbacks coach and the co-defensive coordinator, Steve Ellis, talking with the media today after practice.
6: All right, first of all, hope you guys had a good summer. We're really excited to finish up day five. The guys working really hard. I want to thank Coach Vince Murrow, all the guys he had a chance to bring in. We really love those guys. Coach Reno, this summer, he did an unbelievable job training those guys. Justin Ruffin, he does a great job with academics. All of our guys are eligible and ready to go. I want to thank Sean Love for the treatment he's given our guys this summer. With that being said, I'll pause for questions.
7: Steve, everybody keeps talking about depth, and I think at the corner position, maybe the biggest change from the last couple of years to where you've got bodies. Is that what's it been like to have depth?
6: Oh, man, it's been really good. Anytime you got a chance to have a willing group that's willing to learn, all those guys that we have brought in, they came in with a great attitude. I mean, it's just been unbelievable to have those guys meeting this spring, then actually have them again in the summer, then having this fall camp. Those guys are doing well. They're excited about each other. The good thing about that deal is it's a brotherhood. That's what I like about those guys.
8: With you being elevated to co-defensive coordinator, how different are your responsibilities now as opposed to last season?
6: I just think any job that you have, it's all about work. The same thing you did, you're a position coach, now you're a coordinator. It's all the same. You go to work, man. You want to make sure when we go out there, the fans can sit in that stadium, look out there and say, that's a group they see play with joy. They play with a brotherhood. They play the play style that we want to play with. They play physical. They play tenacious. And it's great communication. So I'm happy to be elevated, but the same token, for us, it's just work.
7: What's it? You and Ivy are both very energetic out there, or you can be, and very vocal. What's it like, the two of you, and how have you kind of meshed as the co-coordinator?
6: I think it meshed well. First of all, Coach Ivy, not the football coach, but the person. He's a great individual. There's no ego about us. We got one goal. That's to play championship defense. And that's what I love about Coach Ivy. For us, it's hard to play football, man. You can't play excited. You can't play enthusiastic. That's the first thing you want to do. Remember, it's a kid's game. It's really a game that's easy, complicated by people, and we try not to complicate it. We want guys to play tough, play fast, play physical, and again, when fans look at us, they want to say that's a group that plays with brotherhood and tenacity.
7: Jeff keeps talking about the coaches as a whole, the unit, and all the veteran guys that are kind of in your all's ears, whatever, analysts and other guys behind you guys. There's some head coaches. There's some guys with experience. How much does that help?
6: I think it helps out tremendously. You know, it's amazing how God works. I never knew Coach David Elston. I didn't know Derrick Jackson and even Coach Saunders and all those guys. Even Coach Mike Cassidy. Those guys have unbelievable knowledge and wealth that they bring to us. I'm so happy that they are here. You know, it's a big family in there. We get after each other. We bounce ideas on the board. At the end of the day, we're trying to get the best plan possible for our guys to go play fast, go play physical, and put the best product we can. But for me, that's what God said for me, all those guys that Coach brought in.
8: In the spring, it's kind of, you know, especially with the new guys, it's kind of learning and getting an understanding of what the expectations are from you, what the schemes are like, and the terminology and all that. As they're now getting to this point in fall camp, do you like with where they are, what they're understanding? Are they starting to just kind of get to it like second nature?
6: You know, it definitely some carryover. But we kind of have a saying in our room, the numbers may change, but the standard don't change. Our job is to keep playing, putting a good product out there. But those guys are back. You can see the maturity in those guys. Because right now we start on level 300. Now we on 1,000. You know, this is the fifth install for us today. We got a lot of defense in. You know, 6-7 years ago, you can imagine to have the much stuff that we have into the installation. I think when you look at what we do, I think Coach Prom, you know, run a really kind of NFL form league system. You get a chance to see the success of Jarvis Brown and Storm Duck, Quincy Riley, Corey Thord. I think because of the way Coach Prom practices, the way we install, we throw a lot of stuff at them. We throw a lot of stuff at them, and they got to regurgitate it. We got to go. And Coach Brom give you a lot of questions during practice. You got to have answers. So for us, you know, it's a challenge every day, but in the long run, it makes us better.
9: Given Tayon's experience as a starter last year, a starter back for you guys, how much is put on him to maybe help some of those other guys get familiar with the system and just acclimate it to what you guys want to do?
6: It's great. One thing about Tayon, he's a guy that's selfless. Like, he loved being Tayon, but most important, he loved his brothers. He does a good job of leading those guys on the field and off the field. The good thing about Tayon, they get a chance to watch him work. Now, he don't say a lot. Now, he's not a big talker, but he put his work in. And a lot of times, from a DB perspective, guys look for the fireworks, you look for the rah-rah. But really, that's just the minutiae of playing position. It's about behind the closed doors, watching guys do the work, putting the film in, the treatment, the study, all the extra stuff you may not see. When you come in the building at 7 o'clock, you see Tae Young there watching film. Or late at night in fall camp, 8 or 9 o'clock, he's in there watching film. Or we check out catapult numbers, he's in there watching film. That's what the guys see. That's what makes a guy a good football player and a good leader for us.
7: What has he done on the field to take that next jump that you feel like he's going to be better at this year?
6: I just think the biggest thing is just dedication with Coach Reno in the weight room, getting his body right, getting his body in top-tip shape. We got to say in our room, man, you got to run all day. You got to run all day, and a machine never gets tired. That's the mindset. Because at DB, you may play 80 plays, you may play 50 plays, but most of the time in our conference, because it's an up-tempo league, you'll play 90 and 100 plays, and you throw in special team plays. So your body has to be in tip-top shape. And that's, I think, the biggest benefit and the biggest, I would say, thing about Tayon that did from last year.
8: For those various transfer newcomers, how far have they come along from since arriving on campus and then through the spring and now about a week through fall camp?
6: Oh, man, it's unbelievable transformation. I'm glad I got DJ Waller here. What we try to do is say, hey, whatever you did here or there, you come as a clean slate. I just know how the way we do things. You know, he's 205 right now. He's doing well. He's moving well. I'm glad B. Scott is here. He had a big-time play 2 days ago, had a nice play the other day, so he's doing tremendously. Miles, you know, he's back right now. I mean, those guys are good. The good thing about those guys, they're grown men. And now we just got to show them the way, the Louisville way, how to practice, how to work, how to watch film, and the standard we have set. But the good thing about those guys, they're smart, they're good dudes, they're tough, and they play our style of play.
9: Yeah,
6: great question. It's always different viewpoints. What we try to do is we take this puzzle, we put everything in a box, and we put this puzzle together. And that's what we do as a coaching staff, bounce ideas, and there's nobody right, there's nobody wrong. It's the best way we could get to point A to point B to have the defense play a championship defense. That's our goal. But for us, man, it's been really good. You get a chance to see guys do it from different ways, because Coach E been doing it a long time. Coach Cass, they've been doing it forever, since the 1900s. So from that perspective, we got a lot of different variation of guys and a lot of different ideas. And then we try to have an old-school philosophy with new school ideologies. That's our idea. We want to be tough. We want to be old school. We want to be direct and honest old school. But new school, we'll be on the cutting edge. We want to be innovative, doing stuff that people watch that, man, we wind the tape again. Did I just see that? Yes, you just saw it. So it'll be old school philosophy, but new school ideologies.
10: Steve, with Ron gone and you and Mark in, is the verbiage the same? Is the scheme the same? Or have you guys changed some things up from what you guys were a year ago
6: And just like anything else, I mean, you can walk outside right now, see an accident. You have perspective, I'll have perspective, she'll have perspective. It's kind of all different how we see it. The bottom line for us is it'll be some tweaks here and there, but the number one goal for us is play championship defense. That's it. Period.
7: Steve, Antonio made a pretty big jump in that since last year till now when he got on campus. Until now, what have you seen?
6: You saw him make a big-time play today at practice today. Think about Antonio. His senior year, he played quarterback in high school. He didn't play DB. He played quarterback. I mean, I went and saw him play a game this year. His senior year of high school, they put my receiving card touchdown.

0: He just laid it right in front of me. So for him, it's just learning DB. DB is a position kind of like quarterback or left tackle. You just can't throw guys out there because there's so much stuff. It's a lot of time it's one-on-one competition, and you got to be ready to go. But now with him being with Coach Reno in the weight room, being with Coach Love with the prehab, you can see his body develop. His football IQ, again, is skyrocketing. He got good genetics. His dad was a really good player. Mom was a good athlete. So for him, he loved football. Now I'm just teaching him the nuances of playing DB, and we're definitely excited about Antonio Harris. He's a legacy for the first of all for Louisville, but we expect him to do big things for the Cards.
1: What have you seen out of Jaden Bronnack since he got on campus?
0: Good. Jay, you know, two-time state champion in high school. So he come from a really good school, really good discipline. Coach Posh do an unbelievable job with those guys. So for him, the first thing is maturity. You know, we've been on Jaden for about 2 years when he was in high school. So just the relationship been really good with him. He's a guy that's serious about ball. Well, he is a football lover. He goes home, he studies, he's in the meeting room studying, and he sit right behind Tay. And a lot of times you wonder how will the new guys and old guys mesh, but even this spring, Tay kind of took it under him to be his little brother. That's when you always get a chance, because the birds will feather, most time they flock together. But he has he's going to have a really good career at Louisville. I'm glad we got JB here with us.
2: All right, that was Steve Ellis, the co-defensive coordinator and the cornerback coach. His main guy, we'll hear from him right now, Teyon Holloway. And you know what? Teyon Holloway is going to be one, to me, he is going to be one of the better secondary guys in the ACC, a former transfer from North Carolina. Holloway is in his third season with the Louisville Cardinals. Here, an honorable mention, all ACC honors last year, closed the season with 42 tackles and a pair of interceptions. He started all 13 games and again played a ton of snaps towards the end of the year because he was about the only healthy body that they had left. He appeared in 10 games in 2024 as a reserve corner, had 16 tackles and a pair of tackles for a loss. 2023, he played in 10 games at North Carolina while starting six. 2022, he was a depth piece, and he did redshirt in 2022. So Teyon Holloway, redshirt senior, a Cardinal who has got a lot of experience and is super talented. Here's what he had to say about his offseason and this new season coming up. Teyon Holloway.
3: Teyon, how different are you this preseason than maybe you were last year?
4: I'd say the biggest difference for me is just trying to be more of a leader, just trying to take that leadership role and be the role model for the younger guys and like the new players who here, show them the way of how we do things at Louisville.
3: There's a lot more bodies in the room. It seems like a lot more depth. It's got to help out, doesn't it, that you've maybe not taken all the reps
4: on your body? Yeah, that's definitely probably a plus. So it's less taxing, so yeah, I would say so, yeah.
5: As a guy who's been in the system for a while, are you seeing that group starting to come together?
4: Oh, yeah, definitely. I feel like this is a great mind. I love these guys, and I feel like we're going to do great things this year.
3: How different is Coach Ellis? You've been with Coach Ellis and
4: yes,
3: your
4: sir.
3: Position coach, but having him and Coach Ivy run the defense, how different is it this year, and what's it like with their – they're both kind of enthusiastic
4: yeah,
3: guys.
4: Honestly, I don't really think it's as much of a change because the standard is the standard. It's always been a standard. So I feel like they're just preaching on the little things, and they're just trying to stack days, really.
1: How easy has it been for you guys and all the returners knowing that even though you have a new DC, the scheme and the verbiage is relatively the same?
4: Wait, say it again, my fault.
1: How easy has it been in the change from DC's?
4: I mean, it's pretty easy. Like I said, the standard is the standard. So we're just trying to go out there, make plays, do what we got to do. Be first, Corellia.
6: It's been older guys in the room. What are some talking points to young guys that kind of help them along?
4: Just one play at a time. Anything happen, good or bad, it's to the next play. And yeah, just keep stacking plays, keep stacking days, really.
5: What's your impression of all the guys that are working in front of you? Obviously, you don't want to be stuck on an island out there very long. How is the guys in front of you doing their jobs and helping you in the back end?
4: For me, it don't really matter how long I'm out there. Like Coach said, we're a machine. We got to be able to go the whole game if we got to go. So it doesn't really matter about that. But, I mean, it's always great to have somebody that can come in behind you and put in the same work and make sure they get the job done, too.
3: You did play a ton of snaps last year.
4: Yes, sir.
3: The most. Are you going to be better because you don't have to maybe this year?
4: Yeah, for sure.
3: How come? Just your body or just being out there?
4: Just because, I mean, I'm not using every little bit of ounce of energy. It's guys who can come in and produce too, so I ain't got to, you know, play 100 snaps a game, so yeah.
7: How do you look at yourself outside of leadership coming into this year? You're going to be on everybody's scouting report coming in. What does success look like for you this season?
4: Going to the ACC championship, making the playoffs.
6: What's it like wanting yourself as receivers? I mean, it looks like a pretty deep, talented group, but just being somebody who has to cover them, I mean, what is it like wanting yourself?
4: I mean, it's great. I love competition. Competition is good for the room. Competition is good for the team, so the more competition we got, the better, so I love it.
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2: Welcome back. Jody Dimling here on the R&B Roofing and Remodeling Cardinal Insider. We heard from Brian Brohm last night. Let's hear from the guy who we think is going to be the starter, the Ohio State transfer. Lincoln Keenhos has come in. He had a really good day of practice today, I felt like, and just gets better and better each and every day. Here's Lincoln Keenhos talking about fall camp and where he feels like he's at right now.
3: Lincoln, how would you assess your fall camps to this point, and I guess just for the whole offense?
14: I think we're making big steps as an offense. You know, obviously there's things we can clean up each and every day, but I feel like as a total unit,

0: learning the offense, different things like that. And, you know, I feel like I can go out on the field every practice and, you know, just be confident, play with some fire, and play good football. So
1: we're going to love talk about your ability to get out of the pocket. On that note, is it a challenge to create better pocket presence where you don't take off too soon?
0: Yeah, I think that's something that coaches are trying to, you know, just help me get better at. I feel like just throughout the past three practices, I've been doing really well in the pocket. But, you know, I think they're calling plays that I've stayed in the pocket longer than I would on some other plays, and I think it's helping me out. So.
2: Speaking of which, how much progress do you think you have made in terms of being an overall pocket passer?
0: This is my fourth year now of playing quarterback, so I feel like I've had a lot of success and a lot of strides towards being a better pocket passer. And, you know, just during the summer, also during first year practices of fall camp, walkthroughs, you know, just being able to feel the rush and stay in the pocket, I think it's helped me out.
2: Given the athletic intangibles that you have, do you think that's probably the single biggest thing you've improved on since arriving at Lowell?
0: I'd say so, yeah.
3: How do you grade yourself after every day? I mean, how much are we watching practice? I don't think you'll do that plenty, but what do you do yourself?
0: Yeah, like right now I'm going to go watch the practice. I'm super hard myself. I want to be perfect. So if I miss a throw, I'm going to go back and see why, you know, study the coverage, study the route, stuff like that, and make sure I can get it fixed for the next practice.
1: Give me some time you and Evan spend some time with Coach Barkley. What's that like working with the running backs?
0: It's awesome. It's so fun. You know, Coach is a super, I guess, energetic coach. And, you know, just being over there at the running backs and, you know, just learning what they do and how to run the ball, it's been fun.
4: Leading the offensive line, how do you feel like they've taken strides and as they try to mesh kind of a group together? What have you seen from those guys up front?
0: Yeah, I think those guys, I mean, like I said, just seeing those guys all, you know, in the quarterback room, for instance, you know, just watching film, just different things like that, where they're all together as a unit, working as one and making the same calls, and just different things like that on the field where I feel like they're all communicating well, picking some things up, you know, blitzes and stuff like that. I think they're doing a really good job.
4: You were in Riggs' shoes not long ago. What have you seen from him spring and now as far as being a young guy who he looks pretty confident out there?
0: Talented, really talented. You know, as a freshman, I feel like he's super, super confident, great quarterback, smart. You know, I feel like he's going to have a bright future.
5: As you look at the receivers and they're talking about the front bit and just the depth that you have, how much confidence do you have in, you know, maybe it's not just one guy, but you have multiple guys that can kind of be the guy?
0: Yeah, I feel great about, you know, all three receivers across the board. Any route, any play call, you know, I have a lot of confidence in those guys to go out and make a play. And I guess just be where they have to be, and, you know, they're open, like, most of the time, so it's pretty easy to find them and throw them the ball. So
5: with as fast as Trey is, I mean, can you just throw it down there and just know he's going to...
0: There's been a couple of times, yeah.
1: You've been getting a lot of work in with Liberty on the snaps. How's that their relationship with center quarterback?
0: Honestly, really good. He's a great dude, you know, just easy to get along with, super smart center, and it's been good, easy, so...
6: All right, that was Lincoln Kinos. Now, the guy that I expect to back him up, Briggs Cherry, very capable freshman, and a freshman who I think has got a bright future for the Louisville football team. But I think Davin Widener, the transfer from West Georgia, is the guy who is likely going to be the backup. Here's what he had to say about his journey, how he got to Louisville, and now that he's here, what he expects from himself, Davin Widener.
4: Davin, how do you feel like your... from spring until fall camp, what did you kind of work on? How do you feel like the confidence level with the playbook is right now?
7: Yeah, obviously in the spring, winter heading into spring, there was a lot of information to be processed and stuff like that. So spring was, you know, feeling it out, repping it out for the first, you know, 1 to 5 times. And we did a really good job over summer of continuing to be, you know, super intentional with our preparation. And I think now is where you're kind of getting to see, you know, people who know what they're doing. So, personally, I feel like the game's just kind of slowing down. I think it's the same way for a lot of our teammates out there. We know what we're doing. We know our assignments. So, now you're just kind of out there making plays and doing what you're supposed to do at a really, really high level.

0: surprised when you heard from Jeff and said he was just looking at guys and kind of ran across you and said, check this guy out. What was the process like while you were in?
1: Yeah. I played 2 years down at the FCS level. Felt like, it was kind of just my time to see what I could do elsewhere. I'm on the older end, I guess, in college football nowadays. I was open to all options. My recruitment was okay in the portal. I was interested in a lot of things. But once I kind of got the call to come here, just on the visit, it was just something that caught my eye from the beginning. Big believer in my faith. So I think God placed me here. It wasn't something that I was, just biting at the bit for, but it was something that, something drew me here, whether it was the coaching staff or just the culture that we've built over the last couple of years, just being a watcher from the outside. But now that I'm here, I believe I made the right choice.
2: What's the way that recruiting in the portal and all of this kind of college landscape goes when you do go to an FCS program? Is the goal to use that as kind of a stepping stone to a bigger program, or is it kind of like, this is where I'm at? How do you kind of, go about figuring that out?
1: Yeah, that's a great question. I started my career with the team that we're about to play in a couple weeks. Followed some coaches to that FCS school, University of West Georgia. I know that's kind of a tongue twister, but that's what it is. Originally I just wanted to play. As a kid, all you want to do is play. And I think the older we get and maybe the current college landscape, maybe that gets lost a little bit. So I just saw a great opportunity to go play fresh off of a knee surgery that I had in 2023. And I said, why not? I got two great years. We took a rebuilding Division II program that turned Division I, and we flipped their record from 4-7 to 8-3. So, it was a great opportunity to get, 1,000 collegiate snaps, get a ton of experience under my belt. And from there, it's kind of when you make the decision if you want to stay or if you want to try and go back up and accomplish something a little bit more.
0: There's a lot of guys in college football right now that do that and make big names like Clem from JUCO, ACC, Indiana, a bunch of James Madison guys win a championship. How much inspiration is there all around for you to do that on your own?
1: Yeah, I think there's so many paths you could take, right? Our room alone has a bunch of different paths. We have the super highly touted freshman. We have Lincoln, obviously, great program that he came in here. And then my journey, which is three different paths, and obviously Zimmerman being a walk-on getting put on a scholarship. So, it's that's just the way college football is right now, and I think that it is inspirational to see stories like that work out, and, it'd be honored and be a blessing if mine could too. Yeah.
3: When I talked to Lance at Media Days, he said the first thing he did was look up Lincoln on Instagram, and the first video was him dunking, an insane dunk in high school. What's your impressions of Lincoln's athleticism as we go through fall camp and more things get installed?
1: Yeah, athletic. We've all said it. I think it's been said probably every single time it's been talked about him, right? He's a freak. Great golfer. We play golf all the time. I think Trey Richardson said that the other day. He's put himself in a great position, worked really hard. Obviously, you get born with some of it, but he's worked for a good deal too. And, I have the utmost respect for him and his abilities and what he's been able to do so far.
4: Devin, as an older guy, what is your mentality? You come in, you're in a room with these guys, but you're competing with them. You're being buddies with them, but you're competing. What's kind of your mentality when you go out there every single day?
1: At the end of the day, it's, can I be better than I was yesterday, right? I think if you keep looking at, if the person to the right of me made a better play today, I have to press, I have to go make a big play. Same thing goes for, when the defense scores, gets scored on, I should say. There's no pressing. I think just being in control of what you can control, finding the calm amongst all the chaos of football, and I think just trusting yourself, believing in yourself, is the best thing that I can ask for and the best thing that I can do for myself. So, we're competing, but we get along great, and I think all of us just want to be the best version of ourselves every day, and I think that's the mindset that I carry into practice.
5: You've heard a lot of good things about yourself and the other quarterbacks and coaches and other teammates. Obviously, you're getting some protection to look pretty good. What's your impression of the offensive line thus far?
1: They're great. I've gotten the opportunity, obviously, to work with both units, especially from the spring up until fall camp now. I think they do a great job. Not only are they, physically gifted and, they're tough. It's hot out here. Camp's really hard on these big boys.

0: But, I mean, they do a great job. They push through. They fight. But I think the important thing is, you know, they want to get better too. You know, they'll come off after a set of plays, come up to us, ask what we see, what they saw, what they can do better. You know, they're the first ones apologizing. And it's just, you know, selfish group, a group that just wants to see everybody else succeed. And I think that's what you need up front. So really excited about them. And I think that they'll do a really good job this year.
1: You and Lincoln both were impressive running backs yesterday, whenever that was. I think you were like the leading or second leading rusher last year at your school. I mean, how would you just describe your athleticism and your, you know, mobility?
0: Yeah, good question. Yeah, I mean, last year, I guess in 2024, started to run the ball a little bit, kind of came into my own as a runner, ran for a good amount of touchdowns in 2024, and then 2025. Heavy run team. I ended up running the ball, I think, 94 times last year, not including, you know, the sacks taken over the course of the year. But, I mean, it was a great experience to have, right? Running in between the tackles, scrambling when you need to scramble, but obviously being a viable passer. But, I mean, yeah, I'm a bigger guy, but I think I do move well for my size. It's not the first thing I want to do, not the thing that I pride myself on, but, you know, something that I do have. If I ever need to.
2: On that note, what's it like to work with the running backs and Coach Barkley over there?
0: Oh, it's great. I mean, those dudes are super talented. Just going after them, I think, is my most important thing. You know, maybe I can steal a thing or two from all those backs. But, I mean, they're great, and it's been really good. Good wrinkle in the practice plan, so I've enjoyed it.
3: You talk about your journey. Who has influenced you in football-wise?
0: I mean, that's a great question. I think the first one that comes to mind is probably Aaron Rodgers. He's a JUCO kid in high school. That's really, really cool just to kind of see. Obviously, you know, body type and just what he's done for the league now, Josh Allen. Zero offers out of high school, not highly touted, never really talked about. And, you know, he's carrying a franchise in the NFL right now. I mean, those are the two dudes that I think I watch the most personally. But, I mean, just great stories, great, you know, just perseverance, sticking through things that are hard and, ultimately, just things worked out, and they came out on top of their situations.
4: 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Tomorrow, the last fall camp open, tomorrow morning at 9:45. 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Quick break. 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
4: 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University of Louisville women's soccer dropped their opener last night. The Cards fell behind 2-1 and then lost 3-2-1 in this one. They dropped it to Nebraska at the Dr. Mark and Cindy Lynn Soccer Stadium. Nebraska and goal in the 3rd minute of the game. They got one in the 26th minute of the game as well. And then one a little bit later in the 77th minute. Senior Lisa Sudam put Louisville on the board in the 89th minute when she was able to capitalize on a ball deflected off the goalie, cutting the deficit to 3-1, but the clock was their enemy, and they could not overcome that deficit. The Cards lose 3-1 to Nebraska. They'll look to bounce back on Sunday at 7 o'clock, the Dr. Mark and Cindy Lynn Soccer Stadium, when they take on IU Indy for women's soccer. Louisville volleyball picked 3rd in the ACC, picked 7th in the national coaches poll. They'll begin their season coming up this week. Red-Black scrimmage, 1 o'clock on Saturday at LNN Federal Credit Union Arena. The Cards next week on Friday will take on Texas A&M at 6 o'clock. They're the defending national champions, and they're ranked number 8 in the preseason poll. It'll be in Milwaukee, Wisconsin at the first ABCA First Serve Classic. They'll take on Wisconsin on Saturday at 4 o'clock. Wisconsin's number 6. The Cards starting off with some tough ones. Head coach Dan Meske, he believes this team has got what it takes to be the best in school history. Dan Meske, Chloe Chicoin, and Hannah Sherman at Fall Sports Media Day talking Louisville volleyball.
12: Texas A&M, how big of a motivating push is that for you as well as the players heading into this season?
13: I think it'll be a really fun game to go into, especially the first game. I think we have a lot of motivation going into that, a lot of fire from the last time we played them, so I'm really excited for it. Yeah,
14: I think Texas A&M is a great team. They lost a ton of awesome seniors and reloaded well, but I'm just really excited about our roster. As Dan said, super competitive in every single position. We just have a very deep roster, so super excited.
15: Dan, you've had some really good, been a part of some really, really talented teams, you know, and knowing this one is either as talented or maybe even more so, what's different about it? Is it depth? Is it competition? What's different about this squad going into it?
16: I mean, you probably covered both of them. Definitely the depth, though. Like to return so much talent from last year but still have so many positions that are so competitive for starting spots and for big roles, I think the depth we've been able to acquire is a nod to the former teams that kind of get you on the map and help kind of get the momentum for your recruiting. And then, you know, you start to see what you have in your gym. But we just have so much depth at every position. It's a good problem to have because, you know, forming the lineup and who's going to be out there in big moments, we're still competing for that every day. So I think you touched on both. It's the depth and it's the competition that depth brings. It's one of our best preseasons that we've had since I've been here a decade.
15: Can you go into a little bit of how the landscape has changed with volleyball? I mean, obviously the exposure exploded a couple years ago and you're getting more and more national. I think you're on there 10 times or whatever on the national stage. But even the 5th year, the 5-for-5, I mean, you know, having players, you know, kind of stick around and building rosters, how has that changed maybe in the last 2 or 3 years even?
16: Yeah. You know, I've been doing this probably close to 20, and even if I look, it's always changed. So now it just seems like there's been so much in the last 3 years, but it's constantly changing. So change is just part of the game. So the fifth-year thing is definitely a wrinkle. You know, we've got a great roster that we've got players planning to use their fifth year. Chloe's been locked in for that. Cam's been locked in for that. You know, Hannah Sherman will be the last of the true red shirts. She was a red shirt for the 22 class and is in her true fifth year here. But again, the game is always changing. When you talk about the exposure, I think one thing really cool about our program, there's only two matches in the regular season on ABC. And Louisville's in both of them. So we play against Kentucky. That match got flexed on a Sunday for ABC. And then our other one's against Texas in Nashville at the Broadway Serve. I don't want to mess that one up. At the Broadway Block Party. So we've had that one locked in since right after we played Texas last year. ESPN got together and you know, wanted to have that match as kind of a rematch down in Nashville. And so two matches on ABC for the entirety of all NCAA. And Louisville, we're honored to be in both of those. So the exposure is just through the roof with national TV. It's been great.
15: For all of you, that day in Nashville, you know, football is going to be the night. You all are early in the day and kind of thing. And how cool is that to be part? I mean, I know there will be fans, you know, probably go to both. Some maybe just go to yours. Some just go to football. But how cool is that to be a part of a day like that, you know, not here in Louisville?
16: It's very unique. You know, I think they used to call it the hike and spike. I know Sarah Pekovic, our chief of staff, likes to call it the bump and grind. I've never been a part of that, where it's volleyball, football, it's in a different location, two marquee matches, national television. I mean, it is probably one of those things we'll look back on in 10 years and say, man, wasn't that cool? Like, I don't think it's something that happens all the time because there's just so many moving pieces. So we're hoping, you know, there's four different teams coming to that Nashville tournament, but we're hoping, I mean, Louisville, we should that whole stadium should be red or it should be black. It should be all Louisville fans because we got that football coming. It's going to be a really fun time.
14: I'm just really excited to go to Nashville too and just have a great matchup. We went 5 with Texas last year and they'll be a great team as well. I think this preseason will be awesome just to challenge us and see what we're made of and prepare us for the entire season ahead.
13: Completely agree.
16: Well said, Hannah.
17: My next. When you know, Dan, that you have talent and depth and a lot of the physical things that you're going to need. Louisville's been so good at the mental part of this. I mean, that's part of any great volleyball program. Is it something that you're just kind of ingrained in the program now in your approach? Do you tweak that every year? How do you approach that with this team that you know is really good, but how do you get that mental edge out of them?
16: I think discipline's huge with that, and I think having great upperclassmen. I think that Chloe and Hannah are like, they're just great examples for the younger players of just how to go about your business. Like, you know, great things don't happen by accident. You have to work hard for them. So I think both of them had a fantastic spring, a fantastic summer, and that leads into the success that you'll see in the fall. So they could maybe speak more towards the mental side of maybe things we've been doing or what makes them great at that. But I do think when your upperclassmen are not only great players but great people and leaders, that mental part starts to take care of itself. You don't feel like you have to attack it so much. It starts to become ingrained in your program like you talked about.
14: Yeah, I think we just returned a lot of our starting lineup from last year, and we got to build off that. But I think all of us players can say that this has been the hardest preseason mentally and physically, so our coaches have done a good job of really pushing us so that way when we get to the game, it feels almost easier because we have been going so hard.
13: Yeah, I agree. There's a lot of competition going on in the gym right now, and I'm just excited to keep competing every single day. So, yeah.
12: Coach, you've got a team that's got multiple players preseason, all ACC. You've got players on the Player of the Year watch list, pick third in the ACC with that impressive resume. Talk about how difficult and challenging the ACC is going to be again this year.
16: It's a great league. You know, Pittsburgh, I think, has won it the last few years, and Stanford, I think, ended up getting the nod for preseason favorite. They returned a ton. Southern Methodist was great last year. You know, those were kind of the big four, including us last year. But UNC had a fantastic year, and they were one of the best teams we played all last year. And then I could go on and on kind of down the list because we've got some great coaches bringing in some great talent and programs that are just building. So, again, I've been here a decade, and to see the growth of the ACC, yes, we added, you know, Stanford, we added SMU, but the programs themselves have gotten so good. I feel like it really prepares us for the tournament. We've seen that with not just our success in the tournament, but the conference as a whole.

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1: All right, that was Dan Meske, Chloe Chicoine, and Hannah Sherman talking some Louisville volleyball. Let's take a quick break. Back after this, we'll wrap it up next here on the R&B Roofing and Remodeling Cardinal Insider. We are broadcasting from our Sam Aguiar Injury Lawyer Studio here on the Louisville First Radio Network.
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3: 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Talking text line to join the show is 310-840-4910. You could call, you could text 310-840-4910. And if you do text in your question, much like if you were to give us a call, when you text us, just let us know what your name is and where you're from so that we can obviously get you featured on the show. Fun first hour, talking a lot of football, breaking down the big news of the day, and that is Jeremiah Love, Arizona Cardinals rookie running back, number 3 overall pick from Notre Dame. Sprained ankle. Adam Schefter reporting that it's a high sprained ankle because Michael Floor didn't reveal whether it was high or low, and he is unlikely to play the rest of the preseason. That was after a very box score stuffing night on Thursday. 23 snaps, 14 touches, but unfortunately that last touch ended in a sprained ankle because of a hip drop tackle. Brad has been had all the quiver of arrows pointed at Mike LaFleur and the Cardinals for giving him way too many snaps. I disagree. I said, look, he's a rookie. Got to learn the playbook. Got to get the reps. It's unfortunate. Fingers crossed that he's ready to go for week one. We updated you on a bunch of other injuries that have come down here in the last hour. Kyle Manungai, Jordan Tyson, Breece Hall, and Emeka Egbuka. So we're keeping you up to date to the latest second with all the breaking NFL news that comes out. And, of course, that's going to be this case every day throughout the entire season. We just went streaking last segment, so in case you missed that, you can rewind on the Odyssey app. But, Brad, I think the biggest story of the weekend is something that didn't happen over the weekend, and that was a Paul Skeens start. Because Paul Skeens, who was scheduled to pitch on Saturday, he has now been pushed back 3 days, not injury-related. And this is coming off of his last start against the Marlins in Miami, where Paul Skeens exited after 5 innings and just 65 pitches, not injury-related. The drop in velocity has been apparent. The drop in overall production has been apparent. He's got a 3.88 ERA. The strikeout numbers are still pretty much there, 166 strikeouts in 134 innings. That's almost exactly on cue with his rookie season. But I mean, he just, he's way more hittable. The whip is up at 1.12. It's been under one each of his last two seasons. And he just don't look like the Paul Skeens that has dominated baseball in his first 2 years. So Brad, what's going on here with Paul Skeens? And is he just never going to be the same guy that we saw in the first 2 years? Is it an injury that the Pirates are just not telling us about? In your estimation or in your opinion, what the heck is going on with Paul Skeens?
4: He just looks dog tired, man. I think he's exhausted. I think he's mentally taxed. I think it's, playing a factor in the physicality of throwing the baseball as well. As you mentioned, the velocity dip is very apparent. It's quite alarming. The tick that he has lost on the four-seam fastball, which was his money pitch. How good was it last year that four-seamer had a value of 20, according to Baseball Savant? That valuation this year, sliced exactly in half, a value of 10. So that kind of tells, you know, one part of the story, a glaring one part of the story. The slider's down as well. The effectiveness, really, of all his stuff. You look at the year-to-year changes, and again, you can pull this information from Baseball Savant. The batting average against, up. Slugging against, up. On-base percentage, up. Barrel rate, up. And you just go on and on all the way down the list. Surface data, advanced analytics, up, up, and up again. So as a result, he's become just largely a somewhat average pitcher here over the second half of the season. You know, it could be something that's a, you know, classic case of a hidden injury that's revealed after the year is over with. You know, maybe they shut him down at some point, but something is ailing Paul Skenes. And only Paul can really tell you. Maybe some of the trainers of the Pittsburgh staff could tell you as well. We don't have all the information, but, you know, me trying to do my best guesswork, my best detective work, I just think the guy is mentally done. Period. End of story. Feed him a bunch of pierogies and let him rest until, I don't know, 2027?
3: Yes, you want them to shut him down for the rest of the year?
4: Yeah, I do. I think that would be the sage and wise move. I mean, they're kind of taking the steps toward that direction. I mean, last start, and we only went out there and had like 60 some odd pitches and they yanked him. The quick hook came out, because they didn't have his best stuff. And he, you know, has largely had like D, C minus level stuff the last handful of starts. So this has become a trend, and the trend is usually thy friend, but in this case, it is certainly a foe. I would be unplugging him. I'd be arresting him. And I said 2027. Oh, let's be realistic. We're not going to see any baseball to 28. He will have eons to rest up.
3: Yeah, exactly. So, I mean, look, that could be a potential factor as to why he even is still pitching. And also the fact that the Pirates, as much as they maybe feel like they're done, I mean, they're starting to really teeter off here. They're 61-65. I mean, you look at this wild card here in the National League, that gives you still a little bit of hope. 6.5 games back of the Padres and the Phillies, who right now are holding that second and third final wild card spot. So all it takes is one little hot stretch. You go 8-2 in a 10-game span, you might cut that down to 3. I mean, we still got 35 games left to play here. So, yeah, look, it's not easy. It's not an easy decision what the Pirates are going to do, especially if there is no injury. And I'm sure that right now they're probably, I mean, they've been pretty calm, cool, and collected to the media. Brad, I'm sure that they are freaking the F out right now. And I wonder if Paul Skenes is freaking the F out. Because, again, this has kind of been the entire season, the dip in velocity. Only about a mile an hour. Maybe a mile, 1.5 miles an hour. But it's enough to make that big of a difference where every little bit counts in a sport like baseball and all professional sports. I mean, they say football is a game of inches, but Brad, you and I know that the key and the difference between being a good pitcher and an elite pitcher is fractional. It is infinitesimal. And all that extra elite, that stuff that put Paul Skenes into the 99th percentile, now he's in like the 80th percentile. It's not like he's got an ERA of 7. But, I mean, it's been pretty noticeable that all of a sudden the guy that was the best pitcher in the National League and right along with Tarek Skubal, the best pitcher in baseball, looks nothing like that right now. And so, again, there's nothing wrong. There's no strain. There's no, I mean, there can't be any kind of inflammation because otherwise they would shut him down. Like you said, I think you said it best. It just feels like he is fatigued. He is physically and maybe probably mentally and emotionally fatigued right now, going through another full season where you want your team to be great. You want the Pirates to be good around them. They're a 500 team at best. And maybe that's just starting to wear on them where it's going out there and it's like, well, I mean, I really don't get a whole lot of run support anyway. And if we're not going to be a playoff team, am I really going to push myself to the nth degree, to that next level, just to be great, the greatness that I've upheld for the first 2 years? I mean, I don't know. Maybe we should stop giving Paul Skenes a pass. Maybe it's just, hey, man, like you're a professional ball player. You're a big league pitcher. Every 5 days, this is what is expected of every guy. Go out there, get your ass out there, work hard, and whatever you got to do to get that velo back up, get it back up. Because if you're not injured, well, what the hell is going on? Is there something wrong with your diet? Is there something wrong with your workout regimen? Why can't you in only year 3 hold up to the levels of what is expected of you to pitch every 5 days? I think maybe those conversations need to start being had. But yeah, as the Pirates season and their chances of making the playoffs grows dimmer and dimmer by the day, I think the decision to shut him down for the rest of the year, Brad, that might only be a week away. I think it's coming.
4: I think he needs some Livy Dunn time. Let's be honest. She's got magical powers. She could heal any kind of wound imaginable, and especially whatever is taking down Paul Skeen. So just make it happen, Pittsburgh. You know, fly her on a first-class ticket and let him have some alone time, and you're going to see the old Paul Skeens resurrect.
3: I mean, he's getting plenty of it. They were on Miami Beach the day after his start, and everybody's freaking out on social media. And there's a lot of people too shaming the guy, body shaming. Oh, this doesn't look like a professional. This doesn't look like an elite pitcher. Do we remember what baseball is, by the way? I mean, I need to remind you what Bartolo Colon looked like? David Ortiz. Look, is Paul Skeens doesn't have a ripped six pack standing next to Livy Dunn? I mean, get lost. All these losers talking about Paul Skeen's body, and it's coming from a bunch it's coming from a bunch of dudes, too. Like, look at the girl he's with. Is you so jealous of Paul Skeens, you're going to take every little advantage, every little opportunity? Oh, this is what Paul Skeens should have looked like. Everybody now is a freaking body nutritionist and an optimist online. I mean, get freaking lost. He's with Livy Dunn, and he's making millions of dollars. I don't think he needs to take anybody's freaking critique or criticism as to what his body should look like. Yeah, the velo dropped mile an hour. Maybe he should be focusing on how to get his fastball velo back up in terms of his workout regimen. But the guy does not need to have a six-pack. But he's getting plenty of Livy Dunn time, Brad, because if I were her, I would have been on Miami Beach with him too the day after. And I'm trying to do everything I can to take his mind off of baseball right now. But this feels like it's a ticking clock on the rest of his season as to whether or not he should keep pitching. Pushing him back 3 days, I mean, what does that maybe work for one start? Are they going to load manage Paul Skeens the rest of the year? It's like, hey, Paul's going to pitch every 8 days now the rest of the year. Like, no, you can't do that to the rest of the staff. You can't have that kind of inflexibility to the rest of your pitching staff. You can't do it.
4: Shout out to all the dad bods that are out there. I mean, look at Justin Verlander, man. He totally outkicked his coverage. He put a ring on it. They got kids.
3: That's right.
4: And that
3: That's
4: guy right. is, yeah, I mean, he kind of, he's built like I am. He's built like a Paul Skeens. Let this, be known to the universe if you're completely unaware. If you're a professional athlete, you're making tens of millions of dollars every single year. You too can live the dream with a pony keg attached to your stomach. I mean, it's outstanding.
3: 310-840-4910. If you want to get in on the baseball conversation, your thoughts on Paul Skeens and now being pushed back 3 days before his next start, this just coming off of his past start where he was pulled after 5 innings and 65 pitches, and neither of them are injury-related. Brad, let's talk about the weekend, the series of the weekend in baseball, and that was the Dodgers and the Brewers, the two best teams in the National League. And after the Brewers pulled off a 6-2 win yesterday, getting most of their runs late, only one of them off Tarek Skubal, who did end up taking the loss anyway. The Brewers take 3 out of 4 from the Dodgers. They've pulled a little bit further away from your Cubbies, and this very average, mediocre stretch for the Los Angeles Dodgers continues. I don't know, Brad. I mean, I've been saying since before the season, I think your Cubbies are going to get to the World Series, and I'm not one that's going to be fooled by just maybe a 20-game sample size in August by the Dodgers, but they look awfully average right now due to the two-time reigning World Series champions.
4: Yeah, and I said this before on a previous edition of BetMGM Tonight. They've just been largely lackluster, honestly, in every single facet of the game. I mean, they have been a team teetering on the top 20. They were exactly number 20 over this month long, since August 1st in WRC+. So they started offensively, planting a lot of guys, but it's the pitching, which has been inexcusably bad. They've been a bottom six, bottom seven overall staff. So starting staff, the bullpen as well, they've gotten rocked. Justin Robleski just went on IL as well, and he's been a very consistent arm on the road this season. I think he's won 7 of 12 road starts this year. So, yeah, they're just kind of going through the motions, it seems like, right now. And maybe it is the dog days of summer that are impacting LAD. Maybe the dominant team that we all expected will resurface in time for October in the Major League Baseball postseason. But it's understandable if you have reservations. It's understandable if you have doubts. There are just teams that are playing far better baseball than them. They just look terribly mundane right now. Plenty of times you mentioned 35-game sample size remaining. They could turn around. They could be playing A-plus level baseball heading in to the most meaningful weeks of the entire baseball season. But right now, I'm certainly questioning whether or not L.A. is going to even win a single series in the postseason. They've been far, far from dominant and certainly looking quite beatable at the current moment in time.
3: Yeah, and Dave Roberts called his team out yesterday that, you know, again, this could cost the Dodgers the race for home field advantage, losing this series to Milwaukee. Yeah. And it could be end up being pivotal. And Dave Roberts said, quote, "I say this because it's just been 4 or 5, 6 weeks of below average production in our offense. It's just the truth. And I think we haven't just played clean baseball for quite some time. That also speaks to the defense. I mean, like you said, they've been very average in just about every department of the game. 5-11 in their past 16. Their offense has been brutal with runners in scoring position, not getting good at bats. And, you know, Ohtani keeps slipping a little bit further and further out of this NL MVP race to your guy Pete Crow Armstrong as a result of it. And every week that goes by and he's not on the mound ain't helping his case either.
4: No, certainly not. And it's not like PCA is lighting the world on fire. He did have a 2-run home run yesterday and a lopsided loss. You know, you look at PCA, you know, he was 0-for-4 in 3 consecutive games. As I've said time and time again, PCA is going to probably finish with like 35 bombs and right around 40 stolen bases. And the difference between him and Shohei, but Shohei's pitching. Shut up. PCA's glove is just unbeatable. There's nobody that matches up with what he brings to the field defensively, regardless of position. And last I checked, Shohei Ohtani still ain't pitching.
3: 310-840-4910. At least our friends at BetMGM still have it at basically 50-50, though, for who's going to win that National League MVP. Again, 310-840-4910. If you want to get in on the weekend that was in baseball, do you think the Dodgers are a wounded animal? Or do you think they'll turn it on in October and flip the switch? And also, again, with Paul Skenes, what do you think the Pirates should do for the rest of the season? Is Paul Skenes just never going to be that pitcher that he was the first 2 years of his career? He's Brett Evans. I'm Pat Boyle. Take your calls and your texts when we come back, and we'll also do our deep dive on the NFC South. It's anybody's division for the taking yet again. We'll explain why. This is BetMGM Tonight right here on Westwood One Sports.
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0: Sit back and kick up your armchair. It's Overreaction Monday on BetMGM Tonight.
1: Oh, yeah. Welcome on back. BetMGM Tonight, Westwood One Sports. He's Brett Evans. I'm Pat Boyle. Phone number to join the show, 310-840-4910. Overreaction Monday. Even to week one of the preseason, you bet your ass. I think Brad was maybe overreacting a little bit to Jeremiah Love and his high ankle sprain after getting 14 touches in the Thursday night preseason game against the Las Vegas Raiders. But for a lot of people, that seemed to be the very popular take. So that's just part of the football action that we've been discussing here on tonight's show. 310-840-4910. We're about to do our deep dive on the NFC South, but want to let you know in just under an hour from now, as a part of our discussion on the NFC South, we're going to go even deeper on New Orleans, on the Saints, and talk to their radio play-by-play voice, Mike Haas, who is the Saints' voice on WWL Radio. So that is coming up in just under an hour. We're going to get to the Saints in just a bit, but let's start with the two teams that have won the division the last 2 years and the team that had another NFC South crown right within their reach last year and then fell apart down the stretch. It's the Tampa Bay Buccaneers. And Brad, as we look at the biggest question facing Todd Bowles and Baker Mayfield and this team this year, I think it is how do the Bucs respond after last season's collapse? Because, man, that was pretty freaking stunning to see how this team started out. Baker Mayfield looked like an MVP candidate, and then the defense looked like everybody on the defense aged 15 years. They had some injuries on some offensive players, but started the year 6-2, finished 8-9, and even beating the Panthers in that ugly Week 18 Saturday game was not enough. So for me, it's how did the Bucs respond after that collapse last year?
2: Yeah, that's completely warranted. First thing they can do is not trade Vita Vea. Are you insane? Are you mad? Have you lost your damn mind? One of the premier hole plungers in the NFL, a guy that dirties up a lot of pockets as well. There have been flirtations, various reports that have come out that Vita Vea could be on the trade block. And look, I'm a diehard Chicago Bears fan. I would love him to come to the Witty City, maybe Indiana Bears. I don't know where the hell the Bears are going to be playing anytime soon, except Long Lake, Michigan for this season. You and I have said this. When push comes to shove, Tampa's not going to be willing and dealing them at all, unless somebody absolutely sells their soul to acquire the big man in the middle services. They should be a little better on the back end, got to stay healthy, should be slightly above average in pass defense. Honestly, this defense, I think, is a top half defense overall. And offensively, obviously, we got a big question mark with Emeka Buka, whether or not he's going to be available for the opener. And it's not going to be an easy road to hoe, to say the least, in week one, because they got to go to Cincinnati. And that team is much improved defensively, although that offensive line could be shoddy. Of course, the offense, one of the best in professional tackle football. But digressing some more on Tampa, I like the piece they have in place. I thought it was a really sage move to bring in Kenneth Gainwell, kind of a do-it-all running back, a guy caught 73 balls last season for the Pittsburgh Steelers. Chris Godwin, I think, has got a good year or two left in him. Operate primarily out of the slot position. Kate Otten's no slouch. Some people are really excited about Ted Hurst. He's got a lot of speed in the open field right now. WR4 on the depth chart, but Jalen McMillan, not exactly 100%. But really the key is Emeka Buka. Hopefully this toe injury will not linger into the regular season, will not flare up at any point during the regular season, because Baker, the touchdown maker, is going to be alive and well, and you know what he's motivated by, Pat. Moolah should post some handsome numbers this season.
1: That's right, baby. That is right. Look, I think that this year has the potential to go sideways on the Tampa Bay Buccaneers, because I think they did not do enough to address that defense in the offseason. Now, they drafted Reuben Bain. I'm very excited to watch him play in his rookie season. They brought in Alex Anzalone on the cheap, who I always love. And the guy looks like Fabio over this time with the Detroit Lions, getting 95 tackles last year, had a couple of seasons not too long ago with over 120 tackles. 31 years old. They got him for 2 years, $17 million. So anchoring that linebacking core, which was getting real old, real quick. Not only that, they bring in Christian Roseboom. So again, nice additions, solid additions. I still think that the secondary could be a weak point for them as well. And like you said, don't trade Vita Vea. I mean, that's their anchor, their run-stopping behemoth of a man. If they trade him, who are you replacing him with? There's not a whole lot of great names. And then on the offense, it feels like injuries to the receiving core already playing an ugly factor. Again, we mentioned Emeka Egbuka earlier in the show, toe injury. Todd Bowles doesn't know if he's going to be available for week one. They let Mike Evans walk. They didn't want to bring Mike Evans back. He's now on the 49ers. Chris Godwin, you hope that he stays healthy, but not a good start. And definitely an ominous sign with Emeka Egbuka's toe injury. So the offensive line is solid. I'm expecting them to protect Baker. We know he's going to be playing as motivated as ever. I still just don't know if it's good enough for the Buccaneers this year. But look, if there's anybody to have some fantasy feels for on this team, it is Baker Mayfield, Brad. You know, players around him be damned. We saw him balling out the best he could when there was injuries around him. We know he was playing injured himself last year, and that's why his play dipped off in the second half. But Baker is a dog. Baker is capable of getting it done with his arm. We know he can extend plays with his legs. He's not of the Lamar Jackson capability. He's not of the Josh Allen capability, but he had a handful of games of at least 40 rushing yards last year, and the guy's IQ gets better and better.

0: and a half passing touchdowns. And right now at BetMGM, it's an even Steven plus 100. It's a little maybe seduced by the juice on that one. I think Baker's going to flirt or maybe even exceed 30 passing touchdowns yet again. If this team, for some damn reason, decides to trade Vita Vea, that only increases the chances of reliance on Baker Mayfield's arm. So with the weaponry around him, assuming Emeka Buka is, you know, going to be healthy for a majority of the season, Baker Mayfield's going to ball out. So you and I on the same page there. Fantasy feels, another reason why I like Baker Mayfield is Kenneth Gainwell. Gainwell was dynamite last season with Pittsburgh. Pass down situations, his multidimensionality, outstanding. Look, Bucky Irving is going to be the early down running back, and he has got a clean bill of health. He's looked like his old self from his rookie season, which really stood out and was a breakout campaign for him. Last year was a bit of a lost season with the injuries impacting him, but Bucky will be, you know, probably the early down back. He'll be the short yardage back. He'll be the goal line back. But the gadgety Gainwell can do a little bit of everything. Put him in motion out of the backfield. Line him up in the slot. I've even seen him been used lining up way outside. He can run every round the tree, and he has got soft and tender and dependable hands. I know Baker Mayfield's not a check down Charlie by any stretch of the imagination. Seventh lowest check down rate of any quarterback last season. But I think that standing is going to skyrocket because of Gainwell's presence. So 60, 65 catches in the foreseeable future for Kenneth Gainwell. Don't forget him. We're on pick number 100 in average fantasy drafts.
1: I like that. And we know that he is a pass catcher extraordinaire. All right, let's move on to the Carolina Panthers here, the reigning NFC South champions. Brad, for me, I mean, I predicted them to win the NFC South again this year. That was before they had some season-ending injuries in the preseason. Nick Scorton, Chris Brazel, and now Chuba Hubbard dealing with an injury as well. And that is the latest update on Chuba Hubbard is week to week with a hamstring injury. Yep. Yeah. So that's going to put him right up against the deadline here to see whether or not he's going to play in week one. That has thrown a big wrench into their offensive operations. But I still think outside of if whether or not Chuba Hubbard's going to play in week one, the biggest question for the season is, does Bryce Young prove any remaining doubters wrong? I'm ready to put some more stock into Bryce Young. I think he's super underrated. Yeah. I think that does he have an elite arm? No. Is he 6'5" and look like Justin Herbert? No. Does he have elite speed? No. But Bryce Young has some winning capabilities, and I think he's got some winning football in him. And we saw that so many fourth quarter comebacks that he led last year en route to that division title, and then put a good proper scare into the Rams in the postseason last year. I think they've made some upgrades. I think the offensive line is got some question marks. The secondary and defense is pretty damn good. I love me some Dave Canales, but let's be honest, Brad, how the Panthers go this year is largely going to rest on the shoulders of their quarterback, Bryce Young.
0: Yeah, the thing that people tend to forget with Bryce Young is he has steadily shown improvement all 3 years he's been in the league. You don't believe me? Well, just look at the data that's out there. His completion rate, his completion percentage has increased in three consecutive seasons. Last season, he was number 8 in deep ball completion percentage, quite respectable. Also respectable, number 15 in red zone completion percentage. Put some damn respect on Bryce Young's name. And you get another season of, Tedderell McMillan, who's going to be the WR1 and a proven WR1 in that offense after his first season. So it could be a spectacular sophomore campaign for him. I know you're a fan of Jalen Coker. I'm a Cokehead as well. Big fan of him, to say the least. Jonathan Brooks can catch passes out of the backfield. We'll see what Darren Waller can bring to the table. A bit of a wild card. They just signed him off the street. But yeah, Bryce Young, man, I think will take another step forward. It may not be a quantum leap, but at least be a step forward in his maturation process. And I'm not saying that because I paid $19 for him at a Superflex league over the weekend.
1: His stock definitely on the rise with the delay of what could be the delay of the regular season for Chuba Hubbard. Yeah, look, Jalen Coker for sure. I like him a lot, man. And again, we saw him really kind of step up late in the season, especially in that playoff game, to now, you know, where you look at the rest of this Panthers offense here, and Tedderell McMillan, yes, is the reigning offensive rookie of the year. Yes, is their number

0: on target. Jalen Coker, only 394 yards last year and only 3 touchdowns, but a lot of people forget he spent the first part of the year on IR, missed the first 6 games, and then just, you know, you look at some of these performances he had after their bye week, which was a late one in week 14, and that definitely helps out a lot of young receivers that extra week to get on the same page, build some extra chemistry with your quarterback. After that, week 15 against the Saints, 4 catches, 60 yards, and a touchdown. Against Tampa Bay, the first go-round, 3 catches, 47 yards. Week 17, they got crushed by the Seahawks. He only had 2 for 16. Okay, but then in that critical Week 18 game against Tampa Bay, even though they lost, Coker, 6 for 47 in a touchdown. And then the granddaddy of them all in the game in the playoffs against the Rams, 9 catches, 134 yards, and a touchdown. He played 10 snaps in their preseason loss to the Bills on Saturday, had a 9-yard catch that was negated by a penalty. So that was about it, but I'm still very excited for Jalen Coker here this season, to the point where, Brad, my favorite team-related play for the year is Jalen Coker over 625 and a half receiving yards. He would have gotten close to that, I think, if he played all 16, 17 games last year. You give me 15 games from Jalen Coker, I think he's going to touch 700 yards as the true WR2 for the Panthers this year.
1: Yeah, I think it's an excellent call there. I'm heavily invested in Jalen Coker, to say the least, in fantasy, and I love that prop. I think he's a guy that's going to probably finish north of 800 yards. He guaranteed me 17 games. All right, I'm going to give you my player prop first, because I'm going to say hello to my little friend, Daddy Walt. Daddy.
0: Oh.
1: Daddy. God. Oh.

0: special, Bryce Young. I could not. I mean, my eyes just, it was like a cartoon popped out of my sockets when I was looking at props on the Carolina Panthers today. And I saw his pass yards prop sitting at just 2,900.5. That's it. He had over 3,000 passing yards last season. Mike Clay at ESPN's got a projected over 3,600 pass yards. And I think that's entirely doable. This is inexplicable to me. With McMillan, with Coker on roster. So that one is definitely sledgehammer where they love the over 2,900.5 pass yards on Bryce Young. And last thing, fantasy fields on Jonathan Brooks. I'm going to give you a couple more details of why I like this one. He's been all the buzz at camp. I know he's coming off the couple of ACL setbacks that he had, but he can be a do-it-all running back. As you mentioned, Chuba Hubbard week to week of the hamstring injury that could linger in the regular season. Brooks out of the gate week one against the Bears, I think is a lock right now for at least 12 to 15 touches. And he's script agnostic. They have the lead. He can work, and gain yards between the tackles if they're falling from behind. He is a suitable and, acceptable pass catcher as well. Actually better than advertised. I'm really underselling it. He showcased those skills at the University of Texas in college, and I know he's only got like a dozen career touches in three NFL games, but he is a strong breakout candidate, and his ADP right now, 104.58. Good value.
1: 310-840-4910. Your thoughts, your predictions, or your questions on either the Carolina Panthers or the Tampa Bay Buccaneers heading into the 2026 season. We'll take them. 310-840-4910. When we come back, we'll look at the other half of the NFC South. We'll go to the ATL and talk about the Falcons, the Dirty Birds, and then who they? Who that? Who that? Who that? What kind of year is it going to be for the New Orleans Saints? We'll focus on the Falcons and the Saints when we return. He's Brett Evans. I'm Pat Boyle. This is BetMGM Tonight on Westwood One Sports.
2: The Cardinals offense had been a surprise of the preseason, but rookie running back Jeremiah Love is now dealing with a high ankle sprain. Will the number 3 overall pick return to the backfield by Arizona's opener? Westwood One Sports.
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1: I say, don't you know? You say, you don't know. I say.

0: Take me out.
1: Great song. Franz Ferdinand. Not the guy that got killed to start World War II. The guy that sings this song. 310-840-4910. BetMGM tonight. Westwood One Sports. He's Brett Evans. I'm Pat Boyle. I feel like that was one of the, we don't really have time to get into it, but that's what started World War II. Or was it World War One, Brad? It was World War One. Sorry.
2: Yeah. The Archduke.
1: World War Two was pretty, World War Two is pretty obvious why that one started. World War One, yes. The assassination of Archduke Franz Ferdinand. That feels like you go back in time. Like, imagine being alive for that. And it's like, hey, we got a world war. What happened? They killed Franz Ferdinand. Like that, didn't that feel like it should have been something a lot bigger than that? The first ever world war? Maybe I just didn't learn enough about Franz Ferdinand. I don't know. It didn't.
2: And you decided to dig a bunch of trenches to fight each other. Like, how idiotic was that?
1: Yeah, and the fact that it was Austria-Hungary on Serbia, and everybody else got sucked into
2: That's
1: it.
2: Correct.
1: Like, now you guys go in the corner and you guys fight it out. No, everybody got involved. Anyway, so just because of a bunch of secret, like it was a bunch of like pacts that all these countries had that those countries haven't won. Whatever. That's enough history for today. Let's get back to deep diving the NFC South here. He's Brett Evans. I'm Pat Boyle. Phone number to join, 310-840-4910. We hit on the Bucs and the Panthers last segment. Let's get to the ATL. And, Brad, a team that I think, honestly, you couldn't have had a worse start to training camp. But the biggest question for this entire season remains, who the hell is going to be quarterback for the majority of the season? It looks like it's more and more going to be Tua because Michael Penix still not cleared for 11-on-11 drills. The last time we got an update was from Michael Penix himself saying that it might not be for 4 weeks. That was only 2 weeks ago. And the update that we did get from Kevin Stefanski today is that Penix will remain limited to taking part in 7-on-7 drills during practices this week. So, I mean, look, that's just not a good sign for him. It feels like Tua is going to get QB1 to start the year by default, but who is going to play the majority of this season? That's the question for the Falcons. And Brad, I mean, you could make the argument that it really doesn't freaking matter who's going to play quarterback if you don't think highly of either one of these guys. I happen to think highly of Michael Penix, but it looks like it's going to be Tua to start the year unless, Stefanski really wants to roll the freaking dice with Penix maybe only getting about a week of preparation of full practices before week one.
2: Yeah, I want to say this. I'm going to predict that Tua Tagovailoa is going to be the starter. I'm looking at the schedule right now for the ATL. Week one at Pittsburgh, L. Week two against Carolina at home, bit of a toss-up game. Week three at Green Bay, L. Week four at New Orleans, I'll call it L. You get the Baltimore Ravens in week five at home. I think Tua will be unplugged, assuming that Penix is healthy, feeling confident on his mechanics and his body overall. It's either going to be week five or week six. Week five, home against Baltimore. Week six, home against Maine Chicago Bears. It's going to be one of those two matchups, and it's going to be bye-bye Tua Tagovailoa as the starter for the Atlanta Falcons. So, yeah, man, it was a train wreck. It was horrendous. It's a bit of a nightmare. And Tua's preseason debut with the first stringers. You know who I feel really bad for? Is Drake London. Like, Bijan's going to Bijan. Like, he's going to go out there, he's going to eat. But Drake London deserves quality quarterback play because that dude is damn good when he is healthy, upright on the field. He's going to be peppered with targets, but I have a feeling unrealized air yards. By the way, that's a real stat. My friends at Player Profiler track it. He may lead the league in that. Like, there, you know, Tua will chuck it down the field. Penix will chuck it down the field. But there's going to be a lot of misfires and overthrows. So pour one out for Drake London. And I would say pour one out for whoever drafts Kyle Pitts as well. Because who the hell are we going to get? Last year's version of Kyle Pitts or the guy that always let you down?
1: Well, that's funny you should mention that, Brad, because that's who I have the feels for on this Falcons offense. I mean, look, it's easy to say Bijan Robinson, and it could be easy to say Drake London. You just talked about it, though, the downsides. I love me some Kyle Pitts. I might be back in on Kyle Pitts. I drafted him last year. He helped get me to my fantasy championship. Brad, I might be drafting Kyle Pitts again this year. I know they paid him, and so I know the easy part is they just paid him. Now Kyle Pitts is nice, fat, happy on his big 3-year contract that he got for almost $60 million. He's not going to show up and perform. I say poppycock. I say Kyle Pitts has another great season. Last year, career high 88 catches, 928 yards, 5 touchdowns, including that behemoth performance in week 15 against the Buccaneers. I think Kyle Pitts is going to be even better this year. I think he's going to prove a lot of people wrong. I like Kyle Pitts again. And look, he's proven me, you know, he's made me look like a fool in years past, but I'm riding that high of last year. I like Pitts again in this offense.
2: All right, man, your funeral. Good luck. I'll say this. Bijan Robinson, do you have the number one overall pick in fantasy? I would take him ahead of Jahmyr Gibbs. I know the environment's not as healthy compared to Detroit's in Atlanta, but Robinson can literally do everything. Went over 2,000 combined yards last year. He's going to be over 2,000 combined yards as long as he stays upright this year. And you look as well, the 7th easiest strength of schedule overall for this team. So he's got a lot of softball matchups. The yak numbers back it up. The missed tackle rates back it up. He may catch 80, 85, 90 balls in this offense, whether it's Tua or Penix. Bijan should be the number one overall pick in fantasy football this year. I'll just go and piggyback on it. I'll take the over as well on 575.5 receiving yards. So much so that we're doing it again. Daddy won!
1: Uh-oh.
2: Daddy!
1: Oh!
2: Daddy!
1: Oh!
2: Daddy!
1: Again! Again! Or two!
2: How is this number 575.5? He's going to catch 80 balls this season for the Atlanta Falcons. Tua loves to check down. Michael Penix loves to check down. Bijan is going to get fed in the pass game. He's going to blow this really to smithereens. I think it's going to be at least 750 receiving yards for Bijan Robinson.
1: Wow. Incredible. I'm not going to bring out your sledgehammer. I'm not going to ask for sledgy. But I like the rushing yards. And look, I agree with everything you said about the receiving yards. I think he could go over both. I don't want to sledge it. I don't want to hammer it. But I do think Bijan's going over 1,150 rushing yards. And again, I get the potential for the Falcons offense to be inept outside of him, for the quarterback play to be inept outside of him, and teams are just going to sell out on the run. Well, I think you can kind of make the case teams were selling out on the run on Bijan the last 2 years, and he still went over 1,400 rushing yards each of the last 2 years. So I think he can do that again, assuming he stays healthy, of course. Bijan, he's cleared up by 300 yards each of the last 2 years. I think he goes over his rushing yards again. Finally, Brad, the New Orleans Saints with the injury news today. I think the biggest question is just how long will Jordan Tyson be sidelined with a hamstring injury? He's expected to miss 2 months. We know Chris Olave is the number one. Who the hell else is stepping up now in this receiving corps? That's the biggest question for the Saints now going into this start of the season.
2: Yeah, and that leans into my fantasy fields. It's Juwan Johnson. You know, we're going to talk to Mike Haas here in a couple of segments, the play-by-play voice for the New Orleans Saints. I think Juwan Johnson, or average 6 targets per game, maybe it's 6.5, 7 with Jordan Tyson out. He's the guy that I feel is really going to step up. He's going ultra late in a lot of fantasy drafts. I paid 5 buckaroos for him in my local 14-team draft. He's my starting tight end this season. I think it could be a career year for one of the most underappreciated plus-size weapons in the game. So give me Juwan Johnson for those fantasy feels.
1: Yeah, I like Chris Olave. I think, you know, again, teams are going to be keying in on him now, especially with Tyson being sidelined and a bunch of other unproven commodities in that receiving core. We've talked about Devon Vele. We've talked about some of their rookies, Bryce Lance, Barry and Brown. One of those guys is going to have to step up. Juwan Johnson's going to have to step up. They are going to need Alvin Kamara. It looks like he's on the wrong side of 30 in the pass catching game, but I still think Olave's got to be the guy. But I'm not that high on the Saints this year. I think they're going under 7.5 wins. I think it's unfortunate the injuries they've already suffered here in the preseason. So has many teams in this division, though. All right, when we come back, we'll do some over-unders for the season, and we're getting ready to talk to Mike Haas, the Saints' voice, in about 20 minutes from now. He's Brad Evans. I'm Pat Boyle.
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